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1: In the name of the Father, and of the Son, and of the Holy Ghost, amen. Dear Father Chipperfield, dear faithful, Father James Chipperfield is a strange man. He's only 26 years old, and he's already a priest. This is a strange and rare thing in today's world. It's what we call the young vocation. The average age of a newly ordained priest in the United States today is 34 years old. Father Chipperfield was ordained when he was 25, and his fellow Australian, Father Sebastian Hovens, was the same age, 25 years old, when they were ordained last December. And this is kind of the norm for priests ordained in the SSPX. They're typically in their 20s and even in their younger 20s. And these young vocations are a consolation, and they're a blessing in our world, because it means that a young person has found his path early on in his life and has been willing to commit himself to that path, to a life of the service of God, consecrated life to God. We know how our Lord tells us in the gospel that those who hear the call of God, they should answer right away. They shouldn't dilly-dally in answering the call. His words even seem shocking to us when we read them in the gospel. Here's, as an example, the vocational direction he gave to someone approaching him. The person was saying, "I will follow thee, Lord, but let me first take my leave of them that are at my house." Jesus said to him, "No man putting his hand to the plow and looking back is fit for the kingdom of God." For those who become his priests, our Lord wants generous hearts. He wants young men who are willing to give themselves, who are willing to leave behind a career in the world, leave behind having a family, and offer all of their youth, all of their talents to him unreservedly for the rest of their lives. When they do that, when they become priests at a young age, of course, it typically means that they'll be able to exercise their priesthood for a long time, for decades. It also provides a powerful example to the world, to this world which is so enamored of youth, which is like adoring youth and wants to somehow desperately hold on to youth, trying to remain forever young. That's the spirit of the world. For the world to see this young man who turns his back on the world in order to give his life to God, therefore appraising the world at its true value. Father Chipperfield did the rare and remarkable thing of entering the seminary straight out of high school when he was only 17 years old. And this is rare because there has to be a very special set of ingredients, we could say, to make this even possible, especially in a world today where young people are encouraged to always delay and put off to their commitment to anything, to always kick the can down the road, to always retain all their options without settling down and establishing themselves in any specific path of life. Having a big family and having a devout family is very, very helpful. Having a big family is helpful. Father Chipperfield comes from a family of 12. Because when parents have so many children, when God has blessed them with so many children, they do not find it so hard for their children to give their lives to God. They do not find it as difficult as say, you think of parents who only have one child, or just have two or three children. Often such parents have certain expectations of their children. There's a lot of pressure a lot of times on children of small families to accomplish certain things that will come back to the family. And bigger families, there's less pressure. There's less selfishness. It's easier to be less selfish and more sacrificial when you grow up in a big family. But it's obviously important as well that a big family be devout, that the Catholic faith be the center of their lives, that they love their Catholic faith, they love the Mass, that the family prays together, that the parents are able to create an environment in their home where it's very clear to the children that their Catholic faith is the heart of their life, where our Lord and our Lady are loved above all else, where there is a true Catholic charity practiced towards the members of the family, one towards another. At the same time, obviously, if any children are going to pursue a vocation, they have to leave home. They have to leave their home behind. And so good families, realizing this, they make sure to become a part of a good and solid Catholic community. They become integrated into a solid Catholic community, a world, a sort of Catholic world outside of the home, where their children can feel at home and also situate themselves in their Catholic identity. Father Chipperfield's parents were aware of this, and so when he was 15 years old, they moved from their mission chapel in Adelaide, South Australia, moved all the way up to Queensland in Brisbane, Australia. They moved, in other words, to a priory where there were resident priests. There were a lot more resources for their family. They put all their children, all their many children, in St. Philomena's school there, and started to become very active in this parish in Brisbane. And these are the sorts of ingredients that contributed to this momentous decision of Father Chipperfield when he was just 17 years old, that I want to offer my life to God. I want to go to discern my vocation at the seminary. These are the sorts of ingredients that enabled him to persevere over the course of 8 years of formation in the seminary. This is what has led to us rejoicing in seeing a young man step forward to receive the sacred ordination, to become a priest at a young age, dedicate his life to Holy Mother Church at a time when the church needs it so badly. And I hope, dear faithful St. Isidore's, that you notice that we have these same ingredients here at our parish. We are very blessed to have the same formula, this formula that works so well. We have two young Franciscan novices from our parish in Kansas City. We have a young novice with the SSPX Sisters in Browerville. We have four young seminarians at St. Thomas Aquinas Seminary in Virginia. We have a pre-postulant in France and a pre-seminarian in Oregon. All nine of these young people are graduates from our school. They all come from devout families. They all entered the novitiate or the seminary either directly out of high school or a year out of high school. This is the formula that makes a young vocation a possibility and a reality, even in this 21st century world where there's this crisis in the church and there's this crisis of culture in the West. Dear Father, we pray that you have a very long and fruitful priesthood ahead of you. You are a young man. You're still a young man. But by the imposition of the hands, you're just as much a priest as I am. And this is the counsel that I give to you, same counsel that St. Paul gave to the young Timothy when Timothy was in charge of the church of Ephesus. Let no man despise thy youth, but be thou an example to the faithful in word, in conversation, in charity, in faith, in chastity. Although you are young, even very young, you have the character of the sacred priesthood. You have the capacity to consecrate the Most Blessed Sacrament, to bring our Lord down upon the altars. You have the capacity to administer the sacraments. You have the role to instruct the faithful. You have the role to even govern the faithful that have been entrusted to you in West Palm Beach, Florida. Although you are young, you have yet lived in a short time many experiences that people don't have their entire life. You have received these 7 years of seminary instruction, including those difficult courses of philosophy and theology. You have lived in a foreign country, Argentina, for 3 years, where you had to learn a different culture, a different language, to speak in a different language, to adapt to all the customs of a very different country. You have been required to reach maturity beyond your years. Grace is built on nature and enabled it to go beyond its normal limits. And because of this, you have this privilege and this great duty of state, this great grace of state, to do all the things required of a priest, the many momentous duties that fall upon the priest's shoulders, no matter how old those shoulders are. At the same time, dear Father, you have time, and it requires time to grow in to your priesthood. The priesthood is a life that we assimilate ourselves into to a greater degree, God willing, as time goes on. And you are starting this process. You want your priesthood to enrich you. You want it to make you holier. You want it to make you more Christ-like as time goes on. You become, if I may say, more and more of a priest as the years pass by. You have this great grace of the priesthood because of all these influences that you are so grateful for. We are so grateful for because they have made you into what you are. They put you in a position to be ordained. And our prayer for you today is that this early start in the priesthood may even enable you to go beyond those who started later in life to become a priest. The greater time afforded you to assimilate the Christ-like spirit in the priesthood will enable you even to surpass those who are older than you in the priesthood. Each day of your priesthood, at the beginning of the Mass, you're going to say, I go unto the altar of God, to God who gives joy to my youth. May you say those words for many years to come into a ripe old age and a very great union with our Lord and our Lady. In the name of the Father, and of the Son, and of the Holy Ghost. Amen.
2: The divine praises and reparation for the sins of blasphemy. Blessed be God.
3: Blessed be His holy name.
2: Blessed be Jesus Christ, true God and true man.
3: Blessed be
2: the name of Jesus.
3: Blessed be
2: His most sacred heart.
3: Blessed
2: be His most precious blood. Blessed be Jesus in the most holy sacrament of the altar.
3: Blessed be
2: the Holy Ghost, the Paraclete.
3: Blessed
2: be the great Mother of God, Mary, most holy.
3: Blessed
2: be her holy and immaculate conception.
3: Blessed
2: be her glorious assumption.
3: Blessed
2: be the name of Mary, Virgin and Mother.
3: Blessed
2: be Saint Joseph, her most chaste spouse.
3: Blessed
2: be God in his angels and in his saints.
4: Blessed be God in his angels and in his saints. And of the Holy Ghost. Amen. And so, my dear faithful, we enter this fifth day of the octave of the Feast of Pentecost. Where the Feast of Pentecost is so very important, note that it has an octave, that is, say, 8 days, where it's celebrated the very same mystery, the sending of the Holy Ghost upon the Blessed Virgin Mary and the Apostles. But to remember the profound mystery that is first of all given to us in the Feast of Pentecost. That the Feast of Pentecost was actually a feast of the Old Testament. That it was 50 days after the good Lord had delivered the people of Israel from slavery in Egypt, that he had led them through the Red Sea, and they asked them, St. Paul explains, they were baptized in the sea and in the water and the air. And so as they were brought through the Red Sea, that God will give them the commandments, that Moses, after 40 days and 40 nights of fasting, ascended Mount Sinai. And there God will speak to Moses and give to him the commandments, the Ten Commandments. And these Ten Commandments would be written upon tablets of stone. And he would show them to the people, the commandments that they must hold. And he made a covenant with them, the Old Testament. And so it was exactly on this day that in the Old Testament they would celebrate this giving of the law to Moses and to the people through Moses. And so likewise our Lord is sending to us the Holy Ghost, which sent to us that law of the gospel, that law of charity, sending for perfection of that law, the very substantial, the love of God himself. That the New Testament is not like the Old Testament, that it is not written on stone, but rather written in the hearts of men, that we should love the Lord thy God with all thy heart, all thy soul, and all thy mind, and all thy strength. And the Holy Ghost is given to us exactly so that we might fulfill this commandment, loving God just as he has loved us. And so this 50 days of this time of Easter is exactly the giving of the law of the New Testament, giving to us of the Holy Ghost himself, which dwells in our hearts, whereby we cry out, Abba, Father. For we have a heavenly Father who loves us and takes care of us, who already knows what we have need of before we even ask. And so that when we celebrate, especially this great feast of Pentecost, with great solemnity, including in the whole octave, the commemorations of this mystery. But in today, in the epistle of today, we see the work of the apostles, of Philip, who goes in order to perform great miracles, to preach to the people of Samaria, and there they are converted to our Lord and Savior. And there we can see, of course, that how the law of the gospel is not just for one people, for one tribe, for one place, for one time, but rather for all places and until the end of time, for all time. And so that it is unlike the Old Testament. The Old Testament being only for a certain people, being only for a certain time, that is to say, until the promised one which would appear, until the Messiah would come, that the laws of Moses were only stipulated, were only enacted until the Messiah would come to fulfill all things. And so that the Old Testament was only for a certain people, the people of Abraham, and then also for a certain time, only until the Messiah would come, and then also for a certain place, the sacrifice would be offered only in Jerusalem. And yet, the New Testament, as it is not written on stone, it is not for one tribe or one place or one time. It is made for all peoples, for all nations, for all times, even unto the consummation of the world, as our Lord says. There we can see exactly in the words of our Lord as he ascends into heaven, all power is given unto me. Going therefore, teach ye all nations, baptizing them in the name of the Father, and of the Son, and of the Holy Ghost, teaching them to observe all things, whatsoever I have commanded you. And behold, I am with you all days, even to the consummation of the world. And so the New Testament is not one that is bound to one certain place or one certain time, but rather for all nations and then for all time. And that is why the holy sacrifice of the Mass is exactly offered in every place. And it is not just in Jerusalem, but in all places, fulfilling thereby the prophecy of Malachias, who said that he was a sacrifice as an oblation thou wouldst not, and that there is often in every place a clean oblation, that the Gentiles themselves will offer also this clean oblation to the Lord God Almighty, and that sacrifice an oblation thou wouldst not, and a body thou hast pitied me, as it says in Psalm 39. And so all these prophecies come to fulfill it, exactly on this feast of Pentecost, marking, as it were, the completion of the work of our Lord. That now the law being given to us, and that grace in abundance, that we now can participate in that heavenly kingdom, that we can actually merit by our good works a place where our Lord prepares for us, that kingdom of heaven, which is, first of all, in our hearts by grace, by the sending of the Holy Ghost, but which finds its finality, which finds its fruition in heavenly glory. And so let us pray, my dear faithful, to the Blessed Virgin Mary. We read in the Acts of the Apostles of how she was there praying in union with the Apostles, as the Apostles were there praying in union with the Mother of Jesus for the coming of the Holy Ghost. And she might also intercede for us that this grace given to us through the Holy Ghost might be abundant, and that we might be faithful to these graces in the name of the Father, and of the Son, and of the Holy Ghost.
5: Every valley shall be filled, and every mountain and hill shall be brought low, and the crooked way shall be made straight, and the rough way smooth, and all mankind shall see the salvation of God. In the name of the Father, and of the Son, and of the Holy Spirit. Amen. Today's the fourth Sunday of Advent. In the old calendar, it's known as Rorate Celi, because that's our opening introit. So the very first words I said as far as the propers of this Mass was Rorate Celi, which probably some of you know means, "Drop down, do ye heavens from above, and let the clouds rain the just. Let the earth be opened and bud for the Savior." Well, it's beautiful that we just have this light dew coming down right now, because that's exactly what we just heard in the Rorate Celi. St. Therese thought that God actually sent her weather based on her spiritual life, and people might dismiss that as kind of juvenile. But we see that the Lord coordinates things out of love for us. For example, today, "Drop down, dew ye heavens from above, and let the clouds rain the just." And that's exactly what's happened. It's just this light dew that's coming down. So I see that as a great blessing from God to us. Well, we hear, though, from Isaiah, and rather Luke is quoting Isaiah, that all mankind shall see the salvation of God. And this is obviously perfectly placed for the fourth Sunday of Advent, because it's 1 week from now that we will, please God, see Jesus come in the Eucharist, the same Jesus who is the baby who came to Mary. And to see the salvation of God this Christmas, what is the most important virtue? All of the saints are unanimous that it is humility. St. Francis of Assisi said, while he was looking at the Eucharist, gazing at the Eucharist, who is the same person as the baby Jesus, remember the Eucharist is, St. Francis in ecstasy said, "Look at the humility of God." Well, how do we attain more humility? That's a tricky topic, because we live in a world that really expects us Christians nowadays to put our tail between our leg and be overly meek, timid. And so we have to be very careful with this term humility, instead of just taking it hook, line, and sinker how the world wants Christians to behave. So we're going to look at St. Thomas Aquinas and the saints and what the Bible really say about how do we make ourselves, or rather ask for the grace to become more humble. Well, it's not to be a doormat for everyone's whims in our life. This line again from both Luke 3 and Isaiah. "Every valley shall be filled, and every mountain and hill shall be brought low." I think that can be applied to humility. I'd like to propose it means this. The areas of excessive timidity in your life are like the valleys that need to be filled up. The areas of your life that are arrogant, these are the mountains that need to be lowered and leveled off. We got 1 week to do this. The valleys of timidity need to be filled by boldness. The mountains of arrogance need to be brought low before Christmas. Let's look really quickly, won't spend much time on this, at these confusing terms of three of these vices and virtues. Humility, meekness, timidity, boldness, and arrogance. We mix these up a lot. I know this might be a quick 60 seconds that are boring in the homily, but it's necessary to kind of go forward with these terms. So, let's start with humility. Humility is my attitude before God to know that I am a creature and He is the Creator. It doesn't have to do with being a doormat in front of other people. Humility refers to my attitude before God. I've met people who are humble but not meek. I've met people who are meek but not humble. I'd rather be humble and not meek. Meek, that's the next one I wanted to find. Meekness is a virtue, but it's not as important as humility. Meekness is my stance before man. Meekness is one person's stance before another. So a lot of times we'll say, "Oh, this person is so humble." But we don't know if someone's humble. Only God knows that. We can only name somebody as meek. So let me repeat those. Humility is a man's stance before God. Meekness is a man's stance before another. Both are important, but humility is a lot more important. The next term is timidity. Timidity might sound like a virtue, but according to St. Thomas Aquinas, it's a vice. Timidity is just when you just put your tail between your legs and can't stand for anything. And the funny thing is, that's really how our society has come to expect us Catholics to live, lives of timidity. But according to St. Thomas Aquinas, this is a vice. It's excessive fear. We're not supposed to live that. So that's a vice. Let's talk about the term boldness. That's another confusing term, because again, the world really expects us Christians to just act timid. But what does it say in Acts of the Apostles? Repeatedly when they preached, it said they did so with all boldness. With all boldness. Why? Because as sons and daughters of God, we have nothing to be afraid of. And then the last term I want to just define is arrogance. You know, a lot of times, there's seven capital sins, and each of those can be mortal or venial. One of those seven capital sins is pride. But I personally think, and I haven't corroborated this with any saints or anything, that probably the translation into English should better be translated as arrogance. Because sometimes pride is good. If you're pride that you're prideful, or you're proud of your son or your daughter for some accomplishment, or you're proud to be Catholic, those are all good things. But what we know is a horrible, horrible sin is arrogance. And arrogance means to take credit yourself when you should be giving credit to God. It literally comes from the Latin to arrogate to oneself, to ascribe to oneself, to give yourself a glory that doesn't belong to you. It's kind of like bragging, but that can just be one of the signs or symptoms of arrogance. So arrogance is a bad thing, but boldness is a good thing. Humility and meekness are good things, but timidity is a bad thing. And so we have to unravel these to really understand what it means to be humble before Christmas. So how do we figure out what part of our lives need more boldness and which part need more humility? I think the answer comes from G.K. Chesterton. And so this quote, it's a little bit long, but it's the very center of my homily, comes from Orthodoxy. G.K. Chesterton describes postmodern man versus medieval man. And it's a really amazing quote, so try to hone in on this. But what we suffer from today is humility in the wrong place. Modesty has moved from the organ of ambition. Modesty has settled upon the organ of conviction, where it was never meant to be. A man was meant to be doubtful about himself, but undoubting about the truth. This has been exactly reversed. Nowadays, the part of a man that a man does assert is exactly the part he ought not to assert, himself. The part he doubts is exactly the part he ought not to doubt, the divine reason. We are on the road to producing a race of men too mentally modest to believe in the multiplication table. We are on the road to producing a race of men too mentally modest to believe in the multiplication table. Now, 100 years ago when he wrote this, little did Chesterton know we would have Common Core math that doesn't even believe in the objective reality of even numbers anymore. But we are exactly on that road, that we are held, it's held against us for believing in objective truth. But what Chesterton's saying is that a man was supposed to doubt himself before God, but be very strong about his convictions. Why? Because medieval man knew himself to be a self-deceived sinner who is unreliable. But when he got grace through baptism, or when he got grace through confession, his sins were washed away and he could leave in that boldness of knowing he was a son or daughter of God. Why? By his own merits? No. By the merits of Jesus and his blood that is washed over us to make us bold sons and daughters of God. And then we can add merit on top of that. On the other hand, God speaks only truth and divine revelation, as opposed to this idea that everyone is their own little pope, that everyone has their own way of believing. Whatever floats your boat is sort of the mantra today. But medieval man understood that his opinion didn't matter as much as divine revelation. And therefore, there's no ambiguity or embarrassment. Medieval man was unsure about himself and his salvation, but still willing to die for his Catholic faith. But now look at postmodern man. He thinks his feelings are the most important thing. And for this reason, none of his friends believe anything too strongly, for fear that it might come across to him as too objective, too narrow, too doctrinal, so that you can never offend one another. We have thousands of friends on social media, but the highest rates of suicide from loneliness. Humility is the answer. Chesterton's line shows us this: we need to have our convictions increase and our arrogance decrease. Every valley shall be filled and every mountain and hill shall be brought low. Look at John the Baptist himself. He says of Jesus, he must increase and I must decrease. We think that that's going to lead to more loneliness, more sadness, but it doesn't. It leads us to become more alive in Christ. Even the calendar reveals this. Do you know that in 3 days we have the shortest day of the year? So the days grow shorter and shorter over the past season of Advent. This is this revelation to us how our arrogance needs to get shorter and shorter, smaller and smaller, rather. And then when Christ comes in glory, the days start to get longer. There's actually hope in our lives. Even Advent has worked out with John the Baptist to fit into this calendar in this way. You see how John the Baptist never mistakes himself for God. He is so humble before Jesus that he seems embarrassed to have to baptize him because he knows Jesus is so much greater than him. Before that baptism, he had already spoken of this Messiah that he would meet again. He would say to the people, "I baptize you with water, but he who is mightier than I is coming, the strap of whose sandals I am not worthy to untie." Not even worthy to untie his sandals. He's not even saying, "I'm not worthy to touch Jesus' feet." He's saying, "I'm not even worthy to touch his sandals." And our postmodern mind has a hard time getting its mind around it that he could be so bold in front of other people. But this is the key to humility: to realize before God we are nothing until he makes us sons or daughters. And because of that boldness, we can speak the truth in front of others without caring what they think. Actually, it hit me. Even Paul said that in the reading today. Paul says, "But to me it's a very small thing to be judged by you or by any man." Because Jesus is the way and the truth and the life, John the Baptist perfectly fulfills the line from G.K. Chesterton: "A man was meant to be doubtful about himself, but undoubting about the truth." I think a couple of you have heard me mention this before, so I don't mean to sound like a broken record, but I just can't get it out of my mind. I don't watch a lot of CNN, but I watched a Chaldean Catholic that they had. You know, CNN never covers the martyrdom of Christians, like never, never, never. But amazingly, they had on a Chaldean Catholic. That's an Iraqi Catholic. And he was in San Diego, and I think they were broadcasting from Washington, D.C., and they asked this guy about what was happening to the Syrian Christians. And he talked about how when ISIS or ISIL, however you want to call it, shows up in Syria and puts the knife to the throat of men, women, and children, ISIS gives the Syrian Christians the opportunity to renounce Christ and accept Islam and the false prophet of Muhammad. They don't call him false prophet, I do. And you know what he said? He gave the rate. He gave his estimation of how many people renounce Christ. 5% renounce Christ and accept Islam. 95% of every Syrian Christian, man, woman, and child, will take the knife to their throat before they deny Jesus and accept Islam. 95% would rather die a martyr, including women and children, than renounce Christ and take Islam as their new religion. Look at that boldness. Look at that boldness. Sometimes when people are taken out of the slavery of ISIS, even non-Christians call them infidels. Infidels, look at that type of boldness, that they can actually call these Muslim people infidels. That means people without faith. I mean, do you know what would happen if a priest called Muslims infidels from the pulpit? Probably most dioceses across the nation, he'd get yanked. He'd lose his faculties if he did that. Instead, it's okay, though, to change doctrine and talk about your travels to Italy or Israel or whatever. But to speak boldness, we need this again. John the Baptist himself, he doesn't preach vaguely, but very specifically. The crowds ask him in Luke's gospel elsewhere, What then shall we do? And he answered them, whoever has two tunics is to share with him who has none, and whoever has food is to do likewise. Tax collectors also came to be baptized and said to him, Teacher, what shall we do? And he said to them, collect no more than you are authorized to do. Soldiers also asked him, and we, what shall we do? And he said to them, do not extort money from anyone by threats or by false accusation, and be content with your wages. You see how John the Baptist is doubtful about himself with the sandal straps, but undoubting about the truth, even to speak it specifically and boldly, in a way that makes people feel uncomfortable. He does this to the point of death in the face of appeasing political figures and religious figures. And it hit me as I was reading you the gospel in English, Luke 3. Luke made it pretty obvious that the religious leaders were in cahoots with the political leaders at that time. And then we have John in the desert. I'd never caught that until about 15 minutes ago as I read that. Go look at that again. He gives all the history of these, and then he mentions Annas and Caiaphas were the high priests, almost as if he's saying they're with them. But John the Baptist maintains the faith in the desert. John the Baptist knows that people-pleasing will only make temporary peace, not permanent peace. And that's true for your lives too. People-pleasing will only make temporary peace, never the peace that Jesus promises. I think this is key to understanding the current crisis in the Catholic Church. But perhaps it's always been there. Perhaps those who stood for the truth are always small in number. Look at St. Thomas More, almost the exact opposite of John the Baptist. John the Baptist was a bold celibate who almost seemed to be looking for trouble. St. Thomas More was a married man who didn't want any trouble. But when push came to shove, he spoke the truth. And it cost him his head, just like John the Baptist. And what was the topic they were unwilling to be people-pleasing about? The sanctity of marriage. Neither of them would crack on that. In fact, St. Thomas More dies saying, I die the king's good servant, but God's first. Unfortunately, we might see the day when even a few bishops and priests may have to say, I am the Pope's good servant, but God's first. But for your salvation, we need only to remember two things today. One, be more bold about your Catholic faith. And two, be more humble before Christ in the Eucharist as you prepare to see him come as a baby. This will lead you to be more meek to the ones in your life for what you do to the least of the people in your family. You so also do to Jesus. In the name of the Father, and of the Son, and of the Holy Spirit.
6: We have our faith because we believe what God has revealed and what he teaches us through the church. We obey the church when we believe. We make acts of faith. It's an act of obedience. We don't understand the mysteries of our faith. We don't figure them out. We believe because God tells us, because the church teaches us. We obey. We obey when it comes to the commandments of the church, the precepts of the church. We don't choose them. Just like we don't choose the faith, we don't choose the commandments, we obey. When the priest celebrates the traditional Latin Mass, he obeys the rites of the church, the rubrics. He follows them as carefully as he possibly can. It's an act of obedience. The whole life of Catholics is that of obedience because we know the church knows better and the church is able to teach us how to live our Catholic lives, how to pray, what to pray for. The church tells us everything and we are happy to obey, and we do so with joy in our hearts because the church can teach us how to love God and how to serve him. Protestantism is a rebellion, just like King Saul's rebellion. It's a rebellion against the laws of the church, the prayers of the church, the customs of the church, the traditions of the church. And likewise, modernism is a rebellion. Sometimes people accuse us, traditional Catholics, of being disobedient. Disobedient to the Pope and the bishops who want to reform and change the church from within. And of being attached to our own will and our own way of doing things. In fact, everything we do is dictated to us by the church, handed down by the laws of the church, by the traditional code of canon law, by the rubrics, by the customs and the practices of our forefathers, and we do what has been proven and tried as producing saints. And we're happy to do it. We're not traditional because we want to be, because we choose to be, because this is our own idea, but because the church teaches us that. And the church has condemned all the modern errors and all the liberalism and the religious liberty and the ecumenism. It's all condemned. And the church has taught us. Archbishop Lefebvre was accused of saying, "You are disobedient to the Pope, Pope Paul VI, by refusing to say the new Mass." And he says, "Either I must obey the Pope before Vatican II, or the Popes after Vatican II. I can't obey both. They're in contradiction with one another. Whom must I obey? The Church, the mind of the Church, of course." And the same applies to us too. And so it's our love of obedience which makes us traditional Catholics. And it's our love of obedience to the Church, the mind of the Church, the way the Church loves and adores and serves Almighty God. That's why we keep all the rules and customs. And that obedience is a precious virtue.
7: The Holy Ghost. And so, my dear faithful, of all the titles that is given to Our Lady, there is perhaps none that is so natural or so applicable as that of Our Lady of Perpetual Help. Of course, she has this title primarily from the icon that is painted in her honor, that shows her, our Lord, flying to her arms as he sees the instruments of the Passion. But nonetheless, if we think about what is the primary dignity, or the first dignity of Our Lady, which is to be the Mother of God, it would seem most natural that she would be the help, that she would be the one who would provide, you know, for our Lord, and of course, by extension, also to each one of us. Because that is the great mystery of Our Lady. That not only that she is the Mother of God, that she has been given this dignity which surpasses anything possibly imaginable for a human being, that she has been given that grace, not only the Immaculate Conception, but to be the one who gives the Savior to the world. So likewise that she is no truly the Mother of our Lord and Savior, but also at the crucifixion, when our Lord accomplishes his sacrifice to be that act of redemption for the entire human race, he shows the extent of his love for us by granting to us also his Mother. That is to say that our life here below is not, we are not orphans, as the Lord said, he will be with us until the end of time by his, by Holy Mother Church. But even more remarkable, that he will have such care for us that he will give to us someone who is always there to help us, someone who is perpetually assisting the members of the Church towards their eternal destiny. That is to say that God in his almighty justice and our Lord in his infinite power is for us poor human beings perhaps too terrifying, something so beyond us, something so overpowering that we would not have even dare to come before God and ask his pardon. And that is why that God has given to us above all his Mother, that we might turn to her, poor sinners that we are, in this valley of tears, that we might have someone to console us, but especially one to have always help, that can always intercede for us, that can always bring us closer to our Lord. And there is no one better who could actually intercede for us than the very Mother of our Lord and Savior. And so, my dear faithful, that is why that we celebrate this Mass today, in honor of that great image of Our Lady of Perpetual Help, but also to remind ourselves of that great mystery that she has been given to us as our Mother, that she is the help of Christians, that is, of all those who are united to the Lord by the mystical body, have also her as their Mother. And so that she exercises all those motherly offices over each one of us, not only interceding for all those things that we need, just like in a household, where the father is off to work, it is the mother who often intercedes, so the children have what they need. It will be the mother that will tell the father what it is that the child is lacking, or what this child or this child might need. And so likewise, we have an intercessor in heaven, that our Heavenly Mother now begs the Heavenly Father for all the things that we might need, now for our salvation. But then also that she is that beloved daughter of the Father, that she is also that finest of creatures. And so likewise, her power of intercession is to one who is dearly beloved of God. And so therefore, that she can always obtain those things that she asks for. But then also she is the spouse of the Holy Ghost. To remember that the spouse takes on the name of the one she marries. She now removes her family name and she becomes part of another family, taking upon the name of her husband. And so likewise Our Lady, when she says at Lourdes that I am the Immaculate Conception, she signifies also that profound union that she has with the Holy Ghost. For after all, she conceived of the Holy Ghost in order to give the world the Savior. And so she is now the mistress, one could say, or the master, the mistress of the house of God, being, as it were, espoused to the Holy Ghost, that she has dominion over all the things of God, of all the things that are belong to the Holy Ghost, namely the Church. And so that is why that she is, as it were, that in the mediatrix of all graces, having disposition of all the good things of God. And so, my dear faithful, let us never hesitate to fly to Our Lady as to the one who can help us the most in this valley of tears, that one day she may show to us her only begotten Son, and that we might rejoice with ever with him. In the name of the Father, of the Son, and of the Holy Ghost.
8: An act of spiritual communion. In the name of the Father, and of the Son, and of the Holy Spirit. Amen. My Jesus, I believe that you are present in the most holy sacrament. I love you above all things, and I desire to receive you into my soul. Since I cannot at this moment receive you sacramentally, come at least spiritually into my heart. I embrace you as if you were already there, and unite myself wholly to you. Never permit me to be separated from you. Amen. In the name of the Father, and of the Son, and of the Holy Spirit. Amen.
9: Most of you have raised kids or are going to be raising kids. And the way you raise your kids, you want it to be complementing that life. I mean, we were talking about this recently. I gave a sermon, and I mentioned at the end of the sermon one of the things. I said, make your kids work. It's like kids are, they can't do anything. They don't know what a wrench is. They don't even know what a nut and a bolt is. They couldn't jumpstart a lawnmower. They can't rake leaves. They can't sweep a floor. They have zero competence for any of this. And you know what? I insisted. I said, you know what? It's not because you needed that job done that you give them the work. You're creating an ethic. You're creating a disposition of soul. You're creating generosity and response and obedience and so many things. Those things are necessary for the seed of a vocation to actually sprout. They're necessary. And parents, if you don't make your kids do stuff, you ain't got vocations in your family. Your whole thing's going to be a disaster. They're going to be gone when they're 18, and they're going to blame every dang problem they ever had on you. That's the way it is. It doesn't... You're going to make your kids work. And there's lots of things. You know, like, sit down and have dinner together. This idea that we are getting young men coming for vocations whose mother never cooked. They always ordered out with DoorDash, and dad's happy and willing to pay for it, and they get their food, and he goes to his Xbox, she goes to her tablet, he goes to the bedroom. They never eat together as a family. Imagine. That's like destruction of, and you wonder why these kids can't communicate. They can't talk to each other because they never talked amongst themselves. And then you want that to come and be a priest in front of you? And then you wonder why he's a weirdo? Because he can't communicate with you? He can't talk to you? It's huge. And so, you know, we can talk all about this, you know, what's my offering. The job of a mother is self-offering. It's a selfless job. And there is an application of all of this stuff into your families and into your homes. And that's going to be the seedbed for vocations. So it's not just about, we need nuns. It's not about that. We need the kind of soil, too, where a vocation may take root. And it's not because a vocation can take root that it's valuable soil. It's valuable soil anyway, because you're going to save your souls of your kids that way, whether or not they had a vocation. So one of the things I say a lot, people hear me say this quite frequently, and it just seems like, Father, it seems like you're measuring the success of our mission by the number of vocations. So no, I'm not. I'm measuring the success of our mission by the kind of soil that exists. And it's just not conducive.
10: Come, Father of the poor, come, treasures which endure, come, light of all that live. The gift of fear fills us with a sovereign respect for God, and makes us dread nothing so much as to offend Him by sin. It is a fear that arises not from the thought of hell, but from the sentiments of reverence and filial submission to our Heavenly Father. It is the fear that is the beginning of wisdom, detaching us from worldly pleasures that could in any way separate us from God. They that fear the Lord will prepare their hearts, and in His sight will sanctify their souls. Come, O blessed Spirit of holy fear, penetrate my inmost heart, that I may set Thee, my Lord and God, before my face forever. Help me to shun all things that can offend Thee, and make me worthy to appear before the pure eyes of Thy divine majesty in heaven, where Thou livest and reignest in the unity of the ever-blessed Trinity, God, world without end. Amen. Our Father who art in heaven, hallowed be Thy name. Thy kingdom come, Thy will be done on earth as it is in heaven. Give us this day our daily bread, and forgive us our trespasses, as we forgive those who trespass against us. And lead us not into temptation, but deliver us from evil. Amen. Hail Mary, full of grace, the Lord is with thee. Blessed art thou amongst women, and blessed is the fruit of thy womb, Jesus. Holy Mary, Mother of God, pray for us sinners, now and at the hour of our death. Amen. Glory be to the Father, and to the Son, and to the Holy Spirit, as it was in the beginning, is now, and ever shall be, world without end. Amen. Glory be to the Father, and to the Son, and to the Holy Spirit, as it was in the beginning, is now, and ever shall be. Beginning, is now, and ever shall be. World without end. Amen. Glory be to the Father, and to the Son.

Father, and to the Son, and to the Holy Spirit, as it was in the beginning, is now, and ever shall be, world without end. Amen. On my knees before the great multitude of heavenly witnesses, I offer myself, soul and body, to Thee, eternal Spirit of God. I adore the brightness of Thy purity, the unerring keenness of Thy justice, and the might of Thy love. Thou art the strength and light of my soul. In Thee I live and move and am. I desire never to grieve Thee by unfaithfulness to grace, and I pray with all my heart to be kept from the smallest sin against Thee. Mercifully guard my every thought, and grant that I may always watch for Thy light, and listen to Thy voice, and follow Thy gracious inspirations. I cling to Thee, and give myself to Thee, and ask Thee, by Thy compassion, to watch over me in my weakness. Holding the pierced feet of Jesus, and looking at His 5 wounds, and trusting in His precious blood, and adoring His open side and stricken heart, I implore Thee, adorable Spirit, helper of my infirmity, so to keep me in Thy grace, that I may never sin against Thee. Give me grace, O Holy Ghost, Spirit of the Father and the Son, to say to Thee always and everywhere, Speak, Lord, for Thy servant heareth. Amen. O Lord Jesus Christ, who before ascending into heaven didst promise to send the Holy Ghost to finish Thy work in the souls of Thine apostles and disciples, deign to grant the same Holy Spirit to me, that He may perfect in my soul the work of Thy grace and Thy love. Grant me the Spirit of wisdom, that I may despise the perishable things of this world, and aspire only after the things that are eternal. The Spirit of understanding, to enlighten my mind with the light of Thy divine truth. The Spirit of counsel, that I may ever choose the surest way of pleasing God and gaining heaven. The Spirit of fortitude, that I may bear my cross with Thee, and that I may overcome with courage all the obstacles that oppose my salvation. The Spirit of knowledge, that I may know God and know myself, and grow perfect in the science of the saints. The Spirit of piety, that I may find the service of God sweet and amiable. The Spirit of fear, that I may be filled with a loving reverence toward God, and may dread in any way to displease Him. Mark me, dear Lord, with the sign of Thy true disciples, and animate me in all things with Thy Spirit. Amen.

0: The divine praises and reparation of the sins of blasphemy. Blessed be God.
1: Blessed be His holy name.
0: Blessed be Jesus Christ, true God and true man.
1: Blessed be
0: the name of Jesus.
1: Blessed be His most sacred heart.
0: Blessed be His most precious blood.
1: Blessed be Jesus in the most holy sacrament of the altar.
0: Blessed be the Holy Ghost, the Paraclete.
1: Blessed be the great Mother of God, Mary, most holy.
0: Blessed be her holy and immaculate conception.
1: Blessed be her glorious assumption.
0: Blessed be the name of Mary, Virgin and Mother.
1: Blessed be Saint Joseph, her most chaste spouse.
0: Blessed be God in his angels and in his saints.

Litany of Saint Joseph. Lord have mercy on us. Lord have mercy on us. Christ hear us. God the Father of heaven. God the Son Redeemer of the world. God the Holy Ghost. Holy Trinity, one God. Holy Mary. Saint Joseph. Renowned offspring of David. Light of patriarchs, spouse of the Mother of God, chaste guardian of the Virgin, foster father of the Son of God, diligent protector of Christ, head of the Holy Family, Joseph most just, Joseph most chaste, Joseph most prudent, Joseph most strong, Joseph most obedient, Joseph most faithful, mirror of patience, lover of poverty, model of artisans, glory of home life, guardian of virgins, pillar of families, solace of the wretched, hope of the sick, patron of the dying, care of demons, protector of holy church, Lamb of God who takest away the sins of the world, Lamb of God who takest away the sins of the world, Lamb of God who takest away the sins of the world. He made him Lord of his hosts. Let us pray. O God, who in thy unspeakable providence didst thou say to choose blessed Joseph to be the spouse of thine own most holy mother, grant, we beseech thee, that we may deserve to have him for our intercessor in heaven, whom we reverence as our defender on earth, who livest and reignest world without end.

You must follow with eye, heart, and mouth all that happens at the altar. Further, you must pray with the priest the holy words said by him in the name of Christ, and which Christ says by him. You have to associate your heart with the holy feelings which are contained in these words. And in this manner, you ought to follow all that happens at the altar. When acting in this way, you have prayed Holy Mass. His Holiness, Pope St. Pius X.

A short instruction on the Holy Mass. Of all the practices recommended by our holy religion, morning and evening prayers, prayers before and after meals, visits to the Most Holy Sacrament, Rosary, Way of the Cross, etc., the August sacrifice of the Mass is the greatest, the most precious, and the most holy, as well as the most conducive to man's salvation. Holy Mass was instituted by Christ himself at the Last Supper. He commanded his apostles to do the same that he had done, saying, "Do this for a commemoration of me." Assisting at Holy Mass, you should have the fourfold intention of adoration, by which we acknowledge our dependence on God as the ruler over life and death, of praise and thanksgiving for the benefits conferred on us, of reparation for our sins and negligences, of impetration to implore of him the grace necessary for our salvation. If you desire to implore other benefits from God through the holy sacrifice of the Mass, very well, but do not forget the main intention. You can offer the Mass in union with the priest for some particular end, for instance,

0: This is Father Paul Robinson. 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
1: In the name of the Father, and of the Son, and the Holy Ghost, amen. Reverend Father, dear sisters, and dear faithful, as you may have heard, this past week, Cardinal Fernandez, a member of the Roman Curia, published a short note on the Vigil of the Ascension, in which he reiterated that the proposed consecration of new bishops in July would be a schismatic act and would entail excommunication for those directly involved, as well as for those formally adhering to the schism. Now, in that same note, as the cardinal made clear, he, for his part, was saying nothing new. These threats have been made before and remain, as they always have been, radically empty of any substance, as we have made clear elsewhere, and most especially on the Society's podcast. This is not the time nor the place to present those arguments in the depth and the detail that they require. Nevertheless, we

0: We have been invited through our superiors to take this as an opportunity to understand more deeply the heart of the issue between the society, this poor little congregation in the church, and Rome. And in this light, please allow me to encourage you to read the Declaration of Faith published by Father Paul Irani this past Feast of the Ascension. There you shall find clearly expressed what is at stake. My dear faithful, we do not take lightly the question of schism or excommunication. Indeed, we are convinced, perhaps in fact even more than the Roman authorities themselves, of the need to be members of the Holy Roman Catholic Church in true union with her only head, the Vicar of Rome, in order to save our souls. As these Roman authorities have repeatedly denied the urgent need to convert of true schismatics, such as the Orthodox and Anglicans, as well as other heretics as the Protestants, sometimes even formally declaring their refusal to practice proselytism, the effort actively to convert souls. John Paul II, Pope Benedict, Pope Francis have been consistent in doing that, thereby denying the need to be a member of the church to save one's soul. Furthermore, we care very deeply about canon law and strive to submit to it with all of our hearts, convinced that through this obedience we imitate our Lord Jesus Christ, who, as we know, became obedient unto death. But let us be clear. The Holy Father and the canon law, which is meant to, as it were, incarnate his government, are not supreme in the church. Both, in fact, are in the service of the faith. For it is indeed the faith that is the source of our justification and salvation, as our Lord Jesus Christ teaches. He that believes and is baptized shall be saved, but he that believes not shall be condemned. St. Paul, that wonderful apostle, writing in loyalty to his divine master, states that without the faith it is impossible to please God. We can search as we may, but we will not find any instances in Holy Scriptures of something similar said about canon law. What we do find are many instances where our Lord condemns those who will make of the law a trap for souls. Woe unto you, you experts of the law, you who have taken the key of knowledge, you who will not enter, and those who do try to enter, you forbid. Ultimately, it is Jesus and faith in him, both as God and as the faithful witness of God, which is at the root of the unity of the church. When a soul draws near to the church and wishes the great privilege of becoming a member, what does he seek? The rite of baptism, which at this point, given my work with you all, I almost have memorized by heart, tells us, I seek the faith. And then the church asks, what does the faith give you? And the soul responds, eternal life. And at that point, the church begins to remove the obstacles to the faith. Principally, of course, the presence and influence of the devil, the father of lies, through the exorcisms of various kinds. And immediately then, before washing the soul from the stain of original sin, the church will command that the soul make a threefold act of faith. Do you believe in God, the Father, creator of all things?
1: Yes, I do.
0: Do you believe in his only begotten Son, our Lord and Redeemer?
1: Yes, I do.
0: Do you believe in the Holy Ghost and the Church of which he is the soul?
1: Yes, I do.
0: And it is at that point that the soul is admitted to the Church. And this is what St. Paul expresses when he writes in the first chapter of his letter to the Romans, speaking to these Christians in the heart of Christendom, I desire indeed to see you, that I might give to you a little bit of a spiritual grace to confirm you, that is, truly, to be consoled with you in that which is common to us all, your faith and mine. And it is this faith which St. Peter, and through him his successors, are meant to serve. As our Lord makes very clear to St. Peter on the night of our Lord's Passion, the Lord said to him, Simon, Simon, behold, Satan has sought thee to grind thee as wheat. But I prayed for thee that thy faith fail not, and that you, being once converted, confirm thy brethren. And once again, after rising from the dead, when he appears before St. Peter, Sea of Galilee, and gives him the opportunity to make reparation for his threefold denial of our Lord by a threefold act of love, after every profession of love that St. Peter gives, he commands him, then feed my sheep. Give them above all things else the truth which I have told you, in which he says in today's gospel that when the Holy Ghost comes, he will give witness of me, who is the Spirit of truth. And our Lord intends that the successor of St. Peter communicate this faith, these truths, which are eternal and unchanging like God, as St. James says, in whom there is no shadow of alteration, in its purity and in its integrity. And it is for that reason that God gives to, firstly, St. Peter, and then the Holy Father, the Pope, and his succession, that charism of infallibility. But that charism of infallibility is not to allow the Holy Father to teach whatever he wants and to make things up. As Vatican I teaches, solemnly and infallibly, that the Holy Spirit was promised to the successors of Peter not so that they might, by any revelation, make known some new doctrine, but rather that by his assistance they might religiously guard and faithfully expound the revelation or deposit of faith transmitted by the apostles. St. Paul expresses the same truth in his letter to the Galatians even more forcefully. But even if an angel from heaven should preach to you a gospel other than that which I have preached to you, let him be anathema. As we have foretold, and I now say again, if anyone should preach to you another gospel than that which you have accepted, let him be anathema. The faith does not change. And thus, when we are told that we must accept new doctrines, we rightfully refuse. And when, of course, Cardinal Fernandez refers to a schismatic act, he's actually quoting the document, Ecclesia Dei Ficta, which was published by John Paul II, on the occasion of the initial consecrations of bishops, and in which he accuses us of having an incorrect understanding of tradition. And why? Because we do not understand that tradition is living. And he says, indeed, the extent and depth of the teaching of the Second Vatican Council call for renewed commitment to a deeper study in order to reveal clearly the Council's continuity with tradition, especially in points of doctrine, which, perhaps because they are new, have not yet been well understood by some sections of the church. There is no right to introduce a new doctrine, such as precisely ecumenism and religious dialogue, which were manifested most clearly, let's say at least under John Paul II, at the Assisi prayer meeting in 1986, and about which John Paul II said that the Assisi event can thus be considered as a visible illustration, a lesson of facts, a catechesis available to all, of what presupposes and means the ecumenical commitment and commitment to interreligious dialogue recommended and promoted by the Second Vatican Council. That is the new doctrine that has somehow not been understood by some. Now, when we look back to St. Paul, when in a certain instance St. Peter, the Holy Father, failed to maintain the truth of the gospel as revealed by our Lord Jesus Christ, St. Paul publicly corrected him, writing in that same letter to the Galatians that when St. Peter had come to Antioch, I resisted him to the face because he was to be blamed. Before some came who were from James, St. Peter would eat with the Gentiles. However, when those men came from St. James, he drew back and separated himself, fearing those who were from the circumcision. And when I had seen that these did not walk rightly according to the truth of the gospel, I said to Cephas, to St. Peter, in front of all, you, when you are a Jew and live as a Gentile and not in a Jewish fashion, how do you compel the Gentiles to go back to the Jewish law? Now, while we do not have the right to speak so boldly as did the apostle, do we not nevertheless have the right to say to the Holy Father, give us the faith? Fulfill the duty you have received from our Lord Jesus Christ to feed us, your flock, with the truth in its integrity, its entirety, and its purity. And as a consequence, to say even to him that we will not accept these new doctrines, such as ecumenism and religious dialogue, which are ultimately predicated on the notion that, as Pope Francis said, God wills other religions. Or perhaps, as Cardinal Romero, a prince of the Holy Roman Catholic Church, wrote in the Osservatore Romano, the official publication of Rome, last year on the occasion of the 60th anniversary of Nostra Aetate, religions, for their part, have the responsibility to offer paths of sense and of truth and not of dominion. There needs to happen an abandonment of the false schema of true religion and false religion. No religion can appropriate to itself the truth as though it were the only owner of it. None possesses the truth. This is to make a liar of our Lord Jesus Christ, who solemnly declared, I am the way, I am the truth, I am the life, and no one comes to the Father but through me. My dear faithful, the greatest sin is not disobedience, which is a crime indeed against the fourth commandment. The greatest sins are those against the first commandment. And indeed, sometimes to be loyal to the first commandment can make what might in ordinary circumstances be a sin of disobedience into an act of virtue. As St. Peter says, we must obey God rather than man. And the occasion of him saying that was precisely when he was commanded not to preach in the name of our Lord Jesus Christ. And he replies, what can I do? There is no other name given under heaven but Jesus, by which we may be saved. nor can we be compelled as a blood price of being recognized and granted what we acknowledge to be the normal authority to act, to recognize these errors, or to pass them over in silence, which is a form of consent to them. St. Paul writes, those who have known the justice of God did not understand that those who do such things, here he's speaking of moral problems, but the same would apply to the truth, since without the faith, souls are condemned to hell, that they are worthy of death, and not only those who do them, but those who consent to them. We are indeed disposed and eager to obey our prelates, but in the spirit of St. Paul, remember thy prelates, those who have spoken to you the word of God, the end of whose conversation keep in mind, imitating their faith, Jesus Christ yesterday, Jesus Christ today, here and in all the ages. We have a right to ask of them to have the same spirit of St. John, who declared, I rejoiced greatly with the coming of the brethren, of those giving testimony to your truth, that you walk in the truth. There is no greater joy that I have than to see my sons walking in the truth. And again, the truth is not just some vague thing. It is a person. As he says, Christ is the truth. Again, my dear faithful, we understand this is not a normal thing and a terrible, terrible situation in the church, one which grieves us intensely, not because we are tortured about whether or not this is, as far as humanly speak, or as we can speak, the right course of action, but because the fact that it becomes necessary is an indication of how grave the situation the church is, how dishonored God is, and how many souls are being led to hell. If we cannot please God without the faith, then to confirm people in error is to put them and to establish them on the road to hell. It's not a question of law. And in these times, my dear faithful, we must, more than any other, turn to Our Lady, the co-redemptrix of the human race and the mediatrix of all graces, the one chosen by God to stand at the foot of the cross and to offer the life of her Son insofar as God rendered her capable to do so for the salvation of all men. And the one who, our Lord Jesus Christ, by his own divine good pleasure, has made the dispensatrix of all of his treasures, and therefore the grace to believe and the grace to live the truth. She is neither a liberal nor is she an ecumenist. She knows the divinity of her Son. She knows that there is no other way to go to God than through him, nor through the church that he established. We must pray that she grant light to our fathers in the church, to the Holy Father and to the bishops, who have truly received a grave responsibility from our Lord Jesus Christ to feed the flock with the truth, both for the honor of God, for the salvation of souls, and for their own good. We tremble when we think about the judgment that they are preparing for themselves. It's not something which we take delight in. We must pray for the leaders of the society that they have the light and the supernatural prudence to navigate these very delicate times. And of course, to pray to her for ourselves, that we may deeply understand what is at stake, that it is nothing less than a question of the faith and the truth at the highest level, which faith is necessary for us to be united to God, which is the only reason we exist. Let us go with confidence to her, the throne of grace, trusting that she will give us the capacity to truly know God, to know and love His church, to know and love in truth the Vicar of Christ, Pope Leo XIV, the bishops established in the seats and succeeding the apostles, and by a true obedience in faith, serve God, serve our Lord, and come to the home which He has reserved for those who love and obey Him. In the name of the Father, and the Son, and the Holy Ghost. Amen.
2: The Mass for today, the feast, our patronal feast of Our Lady of Sorrows, is found in your missals on the 15th of September, and there are some copies of the propers at the back of the church as well. The epistle is taken from the book of Judith, which the church applies to the Blessed Virgin Mary. The Lord hath blessed thee by his power, because by thee hath brought our enemies to naught. And Ozias, the prince of the people of Israel, said to her, Blessed art thou, O daughter, by the Lord, the Most High God, above all women upon the earth. Blessed be the Lord who hath made heaven and earth, who hath directed thee to the cutting off the head of the prince of our enemies, because he hath so magnified thy name this day, that thy praise shall not depart out of the mouth of men, who shall be mindful of the power of the Lord forever, for that thou hast not spared thy life by reason of the distress and tribulation of thy people, but hast prevented our ruin in the presence of our God. And the Holy Gospel is taken from the Gospel according to St. John. At that time, they stood by the cross of Jesus, his mother, and his mother's sister, Mary of Cleophas, and Mary Magdalene. When Jesus therefore had seen his mother and the disciple standing, whom he loved, he saith to his mother, Woman, behold thy son. After that, he saith to the disciple, Behold thy mother. And from that hour, the disciple took her to his own. In the name of the Father, and of the Son, and of the Holy Ghost, amen. Behold your mother. The secret of Our Lady of Sorrows is not just that the Blessed Virgin Mary had compassion on her son dying on the cross, as any mother would. The secret of the mystery of Our Lady of Sorrows is that the Blessed Virgin Mary's compassion is a part of our redemption. It's a part of the whole mystery of our salvation. And that the Blessed Virgin Mary was chosen and set aside by God to play an essential role. Which essential role is fundamental also in our own sanctification, in our own eternal salvation. What then is the role of the Blessed Virgin Mary? It started at the moment of the Incarnation and will continue until the end of time. At the Incarnation, the Blessed Virgin Mary is not just there to give Jesus a human body that he might have a human life. She's there representing us, standing before God to give her consent, her fiat. And the Most Holy Trinity waits upon that consent. The mystery of the Incarnation waits for her to say, Yes, let it be done unto me according to thy word. Yes, I am the handmaid of the Lord. That consent is on behalf of all sinful mankind. Because God wants us to cooperate in the mystery of our salvation, and the Blessed Virgin Mary did just that. But that consent, that participation of the Blessed Virgin Mary doesn't stop then. It's just the beginning. Shortly thereafter, she goes to visit her cousin, Saint Elizabeth. And Saint Elizabeth praises her. Blessed art thou who hast believed, for the things told to thee shall be accomplished. In her greeting, a miracle of grace takes place. The infant in a womb, in St. Elizabeth's womb, is purified from original sin. St. John leaps with joy. The Blessed Virgin Mary is the instrument for the passage of grace to prepare the precursor for his mission. And when praised because of her great faith by her cousin, what does the Blessed Virgin Mary do? But return all to Almighty God. And she responds, my soul doth magnify the Lord, and my spirit rejoiced in God my Savior, because he's regarded the lowliness of his handmaid. This is the cooperation of the Blessed Virgin Mary. And when the divine infant is born, and the shepherds receive the message, and they come to adore him, they adore him together with his mother, who keeps all these things in her heart that they said. She's there too. And 40 days later, when comes the offertory of the life of our divine Savior, and the divine victim is going to be offered up in the temple to his heavenly Father, who is it that brings the divine infant and offers him to God? But his mother, the Blessed Virgin Mary. And who is it that hears those words announcing the mystery of the cross? Behold, this child is set for the rise and fall of many, and for a sign that shall be contradicted. It's the sign of the cross that Holy Simeon announces, and it's the Blessed Virgin Mary who is holding the child and who hears the words that announce her cooperation. And thy own soul a sword shall pierce. She's there. She offers the divine infant. She offers his life on behalf of all of us. He was subject to her for 30 years. But then, when he begins his public life, who is it that obtains his first miracle? The changing of the water into the wine. But his mother, when he says it's of no concern to us, she simply says, do whatever he says. Yes, it is of concern. And his public life began, and he manifested his glory, and his apostles believed in him because of the intervention of his mother. And when our divine Savior is preaching, and someone is waiting outside and wants to speak with him, it's his mother. And what does he say? Who is my mother and my brethren but he who does the will of my Father who is in heaven? Thus praising his mother who perfectly does the will of his Father in heaven and making her the model that we all must follow. We might be like her. And when the sacred moment of the Passion comes, who is faithful at the foot of the cross, standing, sharing the anguish and the pain of her son, receiving all the insults as if they were directed to her, wishing that she could suffer in his place because he is God himself. But she suffers with him. And if any mother would suffer with her son in anguish, yet this mother suffers differently because she shares with him the price of our salvation, the offering of herself together with her divine Son for the sins of the world. And that's why it is that St. John is told that this is his mother, and she is going to take care of him, and he will take care of her and take her to his own. But there's something special about this presence of the Blessed Virgin Mary at the foot of the cross. It's contained in the words that our Divine Savior once said to St. Bridget of Sweden. You know that St. Bridget had a great devotion to the passion of our Divine Savior. And there were many revelations given to her concerning the passion. Well, one day, the Blessed Virgin Mary appeared to her and said to her, the sufferings with which my divine Son was afflicted in his body penetrated into my heart. The anguish, the thorns, the scourging, I felt the pain tearing into my heart. And I did so because we are of one spirit and one heart together. His sufferings were mine. And that, of course, is a profound theological truth by which the Blessed Virgin Mary became the co-redemptrix of mankind because of her purity of soul. An intention, the sufferings of Christ became her own, and she offered them up so that all the graces that come through the passion and suffering of our divine Savior come also through her cooperation and her intercession. But there's something else which is special about the Blessed Virgin Mary's cooperation in the mystery of our redemption. Her sufferings. And her sufferings had a dimension which we don't find in the sufferings of Christ. Although his sufferings were of infinite value, he is God. He never lost the vision of his Father in heaven. He knew about the victory which would be his when he rose from the dead. Our Divine Savior did not have faith, and he did not have hope. He did not need those virtues. They were impossible to him, being God. But the Blessed Virgin Mary, being a creature, like we are, but all pure, lived by faith and hope as well as by charity. And the passion of her Divine Son was the exercise of heroic faith and heroic hope. And there she becomes the model for us in carrying our crosses in a way that Christ, so perfect and divine as he is, cannot be a model for us because he had no faith and hope. Whereas we live by faith, we live in the hope of eternity. And we can only have the love of God if we have a living faith and hope. See the Blessed Virgin Mary at the foot of the cross, adoring her divine Son, hanging between heaven and earth. Now this is the one of which she had been told by Saint Gabriel himself that he will sit on the throne of David, his father, and he will rule over the house of Jacob forever, and of his kingdom there shall be no end. But there is dying upon the cross, despised and rejected by his own. What faith it took to believe that, yes, he would rule, and he would rule to the end of time. But she had that faith when She shared the anguish and the pain that he bore for the sins of the world. When he offered up his spirit into his Father's hand, she had that faith. And what's more, when he gave up the ghost and they pierced his side with the lance, that lance pierced her heart. Whereas Jesus could not feel anymore because he was dead. And with what anguish did that pierce her heart to see how his creatures had refused and rejected him, despised him. And yet with what hope did she long for the resurrection of his body, which would take place, and she knew it would take place. Everybody else had forgotten about it. They weren't thinking about it, but she knew and she hoped in his victory. That victory which would be his over sin and death, only because he willingly offered himself up as a perfect holocaust, which she offers herself together with him. So you see why it is that Almighty God chose the Blessed Virgin Mary as our model in getting near to the cross of Christ. We do so by faith and by hope, and then we can have the love which offers ourselves in union with Jesus upon the cross. We see then the essential role of the Blessed Virgin Mary in our redemption. Why is it God has chosen to depend upon the Immaculate Mother of God to come out of this world and also to cooperate with him in the work of our redemption? We see why we honor the sorrows, the suffering, the anguish of the Mother of God, because they are the means by which we can carry our own crosses faithfully with hope and longing for eternity. We see why it is that in the apparitions in Fatima, the Immaculate Heart was presented together with the Passion. We see this very clearly in the last apparition, which was given to Sister Lucia in 1929, the one in which she was told, "Now is the time for the Pope and all the bishops to consecrate Russia to my Immaculate Heart." And what did she have a vision of? She had a vision of the Blessed Trinity, God the Father and God the Holy Ghost underneath, and then God the Son, Jesus our Lord, hanging upon the cross, dripping blood. Blood was dripping from his face and from the wound in his side, falling over a host into a chalice where it was being collected for the salvation of the world. And there was the Blessed Virgin Mary, Our Lady of Fatima, standing right by, holding her heart in her hand, which was crowned with thorns as she bore the anguish of the Passion for the salvation of the world. See how her presence is essential to the redemption of sinners like ourselves, and why it is that reparation to her Immaculate Heart brings an abundance of the graces of the redemption onto us. It was also mentioned by St. Pius X. In his encyclical on the Blessed Virgin Mary, he describes the vision that St. John had, and which recounts in the Apocalypse of the Blessed Virgin Mary. In glory, surrounded by the sun, with the moon under her feet, and with a crown of 12 stars around her head. And then he goes on to say, "And she was suffering with travail, bearing forth children in great agony and crying in anguish." And the Pope comments upon that. What is that? She who had no pain in childbirth because she was freed from the curse of the first Eve became the second Eve, mother of the living, at the foot of the cross. And now, by bearing forth with pain and travail the members of the mystical body of Christ, whom she brings forth by the power of her prayers and suffering, And mystically, he says she suffers, although she's in heaven now, till the end of time for the sins and rejection of mankind, for mankind rejecting its God and living without the God, with living without the commandments in atheism and materialism. She suffers and brings forth souls by the power of her prayer and union with Jesus upon the cross. This is her suffering in bringing forth all of us to the life of grace. It's her compassion with her divine Son, which has its effect throughout all of time. That is the role of the Blessed Virgin Mary. And the more we honor that role of Our Lady, the more we honor that cooperation, the more that we honor that place she has in God's plan, the more we honor her consent and her willingness and her charity and generosity, the greater will be our own faith and hope in living for heaven on this earth. And so, what can we draw as a conclusion? That we must take the Blessed Virgin Mary as our mother by staying faithful at the foot of the cross. And the two are inseparable, one and the other. You can't be at the cross. You can't be a true Christian without having Mary as your mother. You can't have the Blessed Virgin Mary as your mother unless you're willing to carry your cross with faith and hope. St. Louis Marie Grignion of Montfort points out that this union with the Blessed Virgin Mary, that offering ourselves together with Our Lady, is replete with blessings for our souls. And the first blessing is this, that it gives us a purity of intention. Because the big problem with our daily lives, and the reason we don't gain the merits that we ought to gain, is that we have a mixture of intentions, partly for the love of God, partly for self, partly for the honor of the Blessed Trinity, partly because this is convenient and helpful for me. And I have this mixture of intentions. I lack purity of intention, but the Blessed Virgin Mary, out of pure love, has only one intention, and that affects everything. So if we do everything in union with the Blessed Virgin Mary, we have her intentions. And so we have purity of heart and purity of soul, and that will give extra merits, just as the Blessed Virgin Mary is full of merits and grace because of her pure intention, so that her holiness is greater than the holiness of all the saints. So likewise, we can share in her purity of intention. Now, if we unite ourselves to the Blessed Virgin Mary and make her intentions our intentions, we have another grace and blessing that comes from it, and it is true humility. Instead of seeking our own selves, our own ideas, our own will, we will seek to be one with Mary, to follow her ideals, which are God's, purely and simply. And that brings true humility to our souls, and there we can be like the Blessed Virgin Mary, who is the perfect model of the divine life in souls. One that we can follow because she has faith and hope like us. Not now in heaven, of course, she sees God. But when she lived on this earth. And if we stay united to the Blessed Virgin Mary, then she adds to the little that we do, the richness, the beauty, the goodness of her own heart, and adds to the to what we do, lifts and elevates it up. So let's stay united to the Blessed Virgin Mary in all that we do, knowing that she gives that extra value and merit to our works. And so, have a great devotion to the sorrow and the person and the love of the Blessed Virgin Mary. Let us long to imitate her faith in her divine Son, her hope in his victory, that we might live on this earth with the same faith, hope, and charity. Living amongst earthly things, but in an angelic manner, with a pure intention, with a pure heart, with that love of the cross, which the Blessed Virgin Mary teaches us, because it's the key that opens the gates of heaven. In the name of the Father, and of the Son, and of the Holy Ghost.
3: Hatsum, Letter to a Young Man. Dear, you might be puzzled by the title of this letter. Hatsum is the answer you would give in Latin should your name be read out in a roll call. During the priestly ordination ceremony, the assistant priest reads out the names of the candidates for ordination, to which the ordinandi reply, Adsum, or present. Technically, this would be the very moment of your vocation, should you choose to give yourself to the priesthood. It is the moment when you are called in the name of the bishop to receive the sacrament of holy order. It is the culmination of a journey often strewn with obstacles and doubt, demands and sacrifice, a journey that the world does not understand. Holy order. The Adsum that you might cry out before the bishop, the ministers and the faithful would be but the exterior and climactic manifestation of the interior Adsum, oft repeated since the desire to enter seminary was first discerned. Standing before the bishop, candle in right hand, chasuble folded over the left arm, you would have prepared yourself for this moment by leaving the world, leaving its way of life and leaving its outward dress in order to become an adopted child of the church by the ceremony of tonsure, to approach the altar by the four minor orders, to reach the threshold of the priesthood by the major orders of the subdiaconate and diaconate, so that after much prayer, study, and the exercise of virtue, you might be ready to receive the greatest gift that God can bestow on a man, the sacramental priesthood, which is nothing less than a participation in the priesthood of our Lord Jesus Christ. Order in the hierarchy. The sacrament is called Holy Order because it inserts the recipient into an order, which is the hierarchy of the sacred ministers, subdeacon, deacon, priest, bishop. Ordination to the diaconate and to the episcopate are also part of the sacrament of Holy Order. All three ordinations, to the diaconate, the priesthood and the episcopate, imprint a character on the soul which mark the ordinand according to his order. Order to Christ. To be ordained is to be ordered or configured to Christ as the mediator between God and man. We say that the priest participates in the priesthood of Jesus Christ, who is the sole priest of the New Testament. The priest, therefore, in the person of Christ, offers the divine sacrifice of to God on behalf of man and draws down heavenly gifts of grace to order men and to order the whole of society to God. Order in man. The priest is not just a conduit of gifts from man to God and from God to man. He gives himself to God along with Christ as the victim. He also gives himself to man along with Christ as a teacher, governor, and sanctifier. In relation to man, his purpose is to bring mankind back to God, both as individuals and collectively in society. For this reason, too, we could say that the sacrament of Holy Order is aptly named because its purpose is to put order into the world, into individuals, families, communities, nations, the whole of society, so that they may finish in God. This order is not just an order of actions, moral behaviour, but also an order of being. A man ordered to God in his being is one incorporated into the mystical body of Christ by sanctifying grace. In summary, the priest is one who works for the recapitulation of all things in Christ. We refer to Pope St. Pius X's motto taken from St. Paul, Instaurare omnia in Christo. The need for holy order. In the world today, instead of moving towards a recapitulation in Christ, mankind appears to be collectively distancing itself from God with fiendish determination. The culture of death, of which woke culture is the latest subspecies, is in despotic ascendancy everywhere in the world, even in the Catholic Church. The greatest powers of the world are united in creating a new world order, which in fact is just a continuation of the old world disorder of Lucifer's rebellion against God. And the only way this movement can be reversed is by the sacrament of Holy Order. We need more young men to say ad sum. The eternal future of so many souls and the history of the world depend on it. Just think, a priest ordained at, say, 26 years old and living until 80 would offer over 20,000 masses. would hear perhaps 30,000 confessions and would give communion 500,000 times. He would baptize perhaps 500 souls and marry 100 couples, catechize hundreds of children and adults and bury another 500 souls. Every vocation, therefore, is a world-changing event. Your choice. Atsum, first in your heart and later before the bishop on the day of your ordination, is your choice. Don't wait for a Damascene thunderbolt or a gentle whisper in the breeze. A vocation is your choice. If there are no insurmountable obstacles on your path to the priesthood, such as responsibilities or dependence, and if you have the requisite moral and intellectual virtue, all that is holding you back from uttering ad sum is your will, because it's your choice. You have heard me say this before. A vocation is not something totally objective, something that you can have metaphysical certitude about. And it's not something totally subjective, something to be found in mysterious signs and sentiments. It's your choice, based on both the facts of your capability and your disposition of heart towards self-sacrificing love of God and everything he loves. Your courage. So, ponder this call to cry ad sum to the bishop. If it fills you with fear, know that you can't be courageous unless you are afraid. And I know how much you treasure the virtue of fortitude. With my blessing, in Jesus and Mary.
4: And so the event we have on this day, neither a feast nor a commemoration. And so it is, as Holy Mother Church calls it, a ferial day or a market day. There is no special festivity, but rather the commemoration either on a Sunday or at any votive mass, according to the necessity or according to the priest's desire. And one of the great necessities we have by the faithful is to pray for Holy Mother Church, and especially for the defense of the church, which has so many enemies, and these are days, not only from without, but also from within. And to remember that our Lord in the Gospel, he speaks of the kingdom of heaven many times, under many different parables. And so the kingdom of heaven is likened to many different things, and yet exactly this kingdom of heaven, with those very words, is a kingdom like any other. And so as a kingdom, it has not only a king, it has also an economy. It has also its protection. It has to be protected like any other kingdom. It has to prosper like any other kingdom. It has to be governed like any other kingdom. And so we know the kingdom of heaven, of course, has one head, who is our Lord and Savior, Jesus Christ. And yet our Lord will also delegate others, not to rule in his power, to rule in his person, not namely the Holy See, let us say the Pope, also the bishops, and also the priests, and all the clergy, who share in that authority of our Lord, and thereby rule the kingdom of heaven. And therefore we can see that the kingdom of heaven has to be governed, otherwise it will simply fall apart, just like any other society, without a leader, without someone to rule, no, it simply will disintegrate or disappear. And so that is why we must pray continuously, not for the leaders, let us say, for the clergy, for the priests, and for the bishops, and for the poor, know that they might fulfill their functions, fulfill their office well. But then also, the kingdom of heaven also has its economy, that is to say, the parts that make the prosperity of the kingdom, that money that flows in and out of the kingdom, or within the members of the kingdom, which allow all the members to share their goods, to share the different parts of the fruits of their labors. And so, likewise, in the kingdom of heaven, there is an economy, there is a money, as you like, or, as we say, to create a communion of saints. And that is that life of grace that is communicated to the members from the head, just as the king will mint coins and with his image, so also we, in the image of God, or having his likeness within us by grace, we likewise can share that those means of grace amongst each other, praying one for another to add to that common store of money or the economy of the kingdom of heaven, not only making profit for ourselves, but also for others. And so that is why we must pray one for another, to pray for the other members of the church, especially those in purgatory, that they might be released from their sufferings. But in any case, that we can see that the kingdom of heaven no depends, no in large measure, to our own efforts, to what we do, to sacrifices and also to defend, the kingdom of heaven. Just as any city has its walls and battlements.

0: The church is formed from the side of the water and blood, flowed from the side of our Lord, the water being that instrument by which we enter into the kingdom of heaven, and the blood by which it is nourished. And so the sacrament of baptism and of the Eucharist. That is exactly why, though not only by these interior means, that the life of the church is strengthened, that is, strengthened against its enemies, but it is also by the power of the church wheels in order to know to dispose of those members that are unworthy, to remove them from the church, and also to protect the church's doctrine, that is, by what we call the magisterium of the church, that is, to give witness to that doctrine which our Lord has given to us. And so that is why the church protects herself by those definitions, by those decrees, in order to make clear her doctrine, putting up the walls, as it were, between truth and error. And so that is why we must pray, by the faithful, that the magisterium of the church be, though, exercise its authority, exercise its power to teach, to give to souls the truth that they so need. Because the most common way that the enemy takes souls away from the kingdom or destroys the life within them is by falsehood, is by lies, and also by ignorance. And so let us, my dear faithful, let us pray for the defense of the church's doctrine. For after all, it is by this teaching authority that she expands throughout the world, teaching all nations as our Lord gave her permission. And so it is for this reason that we offer up this holy sacrifice of the Mass for the defense of the church, that the church might make clear her doctrine, that the authorities of the church might begin to exercise their authority as they ought to defend the interests of the church and not of some fantasy utopia which has no bearing to reality whatsoever. And that also the soul might be saved by the preaching of the one true doctrine. And so, my faithful, let us offer these intentions up, especially with Our Lady of Fatima, who warned us of these times, which would be, as it were, an eclipse of the sun, which would be also a time when they would not accept the dogma of faith, and also the time when many would be led astray by the errors of Russia. And so let us, my dear faithful, let us offer up this holy sacrifice, but also our holy prayer, our own prayers and intentions, that they know that this triumph of the Immaculate Heart might come, and that their most souls might be saved in the name of the Father and the Son.
1: Voice of the Saints. Where there is no obedience, there is no virtue. Where there is no virtue, there is no good. Where there is no good, there is no love. Where there is no love, there is no God. And where there is no God, there is no heaven. Padre Pio.
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1: The Rosary is the most beautiful and the most rich in graces of all prayers. It is the prayer that touches most the heart of the Mother of God. And if you wish peace to reign in your homes, recite the family Rosary. Pope St.
2: In the name of the Father, and of the Son, and of the Holy Spirit, amen. I believe in God, the Father Almighty, creator of heaven and earth, and in Jesus Christ, his only Son, our Lord, who was conceived by the Holy Spirit, born of the Virgin Mary, suffered under Pontius Pilate, was crucified, died, and was buried. He descended into hell. The third day he arose again from the dead. He ascended into heaven and sitteth at the right hand of God, the Father Almighty. From thence he shall come to judge the living and the dead. I believe in the Holy Spirit, the Holy Catholic Church, the communion of saints, the forgiveness of sins, the resurrection of the body, and life everlasting. Amen. Our Father who art in heaven, hallowed be thy name. Thy kingdom come, thy will be done on earth as it is in heaven.
3: Give us this day our daily bread, and forgive us our trespasses, as we forgive those who trespass against us. And lead us not into temptation, but deliver us from evil. Amen.
2: Hail Mary, full of grace, the Lord is with thee. Blessed art thou among women, and blessed is the fruit of thy womb, Jesus.
3: Holy Mary, Mother of God, pray for us sinners now and at the hour of our death. Amen.
2: Hail Mary, full of grace, the Lord is with thee. Blessed art thou among women, and blessed is the fruit of thy womb, Jesus.
3: Holy Mary, Mother of God, pray for us sinners now and at the hour of our death. Amen.
2: Hail Mary, full of grace, the Lord is with thee. Blessed art thou among women, and blessed is the fruit of thy womb, Jesus. Glory be to the Father, and to the Son, and to the Holy Spirit.
3: As it was in the beginning, is now, and ever shall be, world without end.
4: The Joyful Mysteries.
2: The Joyful Story. Through Gabriel, God told Mary that she was to be the mother of the Messiah. She was willing, and the

0: Word was made flesh. Then the gracious Mary went to assist Elizabeth, her aged kinswoman, who was also awaiting the birth of a son, John the Baptist. Months later in Bethlehem for the census, Mary brought forth her son, Jesus. 40 days after his birth, at his presentation in the temple, Jesus was taken into the arms of the saintly Simeon. At the age of 12, he was again brought to the temple and became separated from his parents for 3 days while about my father's business. The first joyful mystery, the Annunciation. Our Father who art in heaven, hallowed be thy name, thy kingdom come, thy will be done on earth as it is in heaven.
1: Give us this day our daily bread, and forgive us our trespasses, as we forgive those who trespass against us. And lead us not into temptation, but deliver us from evil.
2: Amen.
0: Hail Mary, full of grace, the Lord is with thee. Blessed art thou among women, and blessed is the fruit of thy womb, Jesus.
1: Holy Mary, Mother of God, pray for us sinners now, and at the hour of our death. Amen.
0: Hail Mary, full of grace, the Lord is with thee. Blessed art thou among women, and blessed is the fruit of thy womb, Jesus.
1: Holy Mary, Mother of God, pray for us sinners now and at the hour of our death. Amen.
0: Hail Mary, full of grace, the Lord is with thee. Blessed art thou among women, and blessed is the fruit of thy womb, Jesus.
1: Holy Mary, Mother of God, pray for us sinners now and at the hour of our death. Amen.
0: Hail Mary, full of grace, the Lord is with thee. Blessed art thou among women, and blessed is the fruit of thy womb, Jesus. Hail Mary, full of grace, the Lord is with thee. Blessed art thou among women, and blessed is the fruit of thy womb, Jesus. Hail Mary, full of grace, the Lord is with thee. Blessed art thou among women, and blessed is the fruit of thy womb, Jesus. Hail Mary, full of grace, the Lord is with thee. Blessed art thou among women, and blessed is the fruit of thy womb, Jesus.
1: Holy Mary, Mother of God, pray for us sinners now and at the hour of our death. Amen.
0: Hail Mary, full of grace, the Lord is with thee. Blessed art thou among women, and blessed is the fruit of thy womb, Jesus.
1: Holy Mary, Mother of God, pray for us sinners now and at the hour of our death. Amen.
0: Hail Mary, full of grace, the Lord is with thee. Blessed art thou among women, and blessed is the fruit of thy womb, Jesus.
1: Holy Mary, Mother of God, pray for us sinners now and at the hour of our death. Amen.
0: Hail Mary, full of grace, the Lord is with thee. Blessed art thou among women, and blessed is the fruit of thy womb, Jesus.
1: Holy Mary, Mother of God, pray for us sinners now and at the hour of our death. Amen.
0: Glory be to the Father, and to the Son, and to the Holy Spirit.
3: O my Jesus, forgive us our sins, save us from the fires of hell, and lead all souls to heaven, but especially those most in need of your mercy.
0: The second joyful mystery, the Visitation. Our Father who art in heaven, hallowed be thy name. Thy kingdom come, thy will be done on earth as it is in heaven.
1: Give us this day our daily bread, and forgive us our trespasses, as we forgive those who trespass against us. And lead us not into temptation, but deliver us from evil.
4: Amen.
0: Hail Mary, full of grace, the Lord is with thee. Blessed art thou among women, and blessed is the fruit of thy womb, Jesus.
1: Holy Mary, Mother of God, pray for us sinners now and at the hour of our death. Amen.
0: Hail Mary, full of grace, the Lord is with thee. Blessed art thou among women, and blessed is the fruit of thy womb, Jesus.
1: Holy Mary, Mother of God, pray for us sinners now and at the hour of our death. Amen.
0: Hail Mary, full of grace, the Lord is with thee. Blessed art thou among women, and blessed is the fruit of thy womb, Jesus.
1: Holy Mary, Mother of God, pray for us sinners now and at the hour of our death. Amen.
0: Hail Mary, full of grace, the Lord is with thee. Blessed art thou among women, and blessed is the fruit of thy womb, Jesus.
1: Holy Mary, Mother of God, pray for us sinners now and at the hour of our death. Amen.
0: Hail Mary, full of grace, the Lord is with thee. Blessed art thou among women, and blessed is the fruit of thy womb, Jesus.
1: Holy Mary, Mother of God, pray for us sinners now and at the hour of our death. Amen.
0: Hail Mary, full of grace, the Lord is with thee. Blessed art thou among women, and blessed is the fruit of thy womb, Jesus.
1: Holy Mary, Mother of God, pray for us sinners now and at the hour of our death. Amen.
0: Hail Mary, full of grace, the Lord is with thee. Blessed art thou among women, and blessed is the fruit of thy womb, Jesus.
1: Holy Mary, Mother of God, pray for us sinners now and at the hour of our death. Amen.
0: Hail Mary, full of grace, the Lord is with thee. Blessed art thou among women, and blessed is the fruit of thy womb, Jesus.
1: Holy Mary, Mother of God, pray for us sinners now and at the hour of our death. Amen.
0: Hail Mary, full of grace, the Lord is with thee. Blessed art thou among women, and blessed is the fruit of thy womb, Jesus.
1: Holy Mary, Mother of God, pray for us sinners now and at the hour of our death. Amen.
0: Hail Mary, full of grace, the Lord is with thee. Blessed art thou among women, and blessed is the fruit of thy womb, Jesus.
1: Holy Mary, Mother of God, pray for us sinners now and at the hour of our death.
0: Glory be to the Father, and to the Son, and to the Holy Spirit.
3: O my Jesus, forgive us our sins, save us from the fires of hell, and lead all souls to heaven, but especially those most in need of your mercy.
0: The third joyful mystery, the Nativity. Our Father, who art in heaven, hallowed be thy name. Thy kingdom come, thy will be done on earth as it is in heaven.
1: Give us this day our daily bread, and forgive us our trespasses, as we forgive those who trespass against us. And lead us not into temptation, but deliver us from evil. Amen.
0: Hail Mary, full of grace, the Lord is with thee. Blessed art thou among women, and blessed is the fruit of thy womb, Jesus.
1: Holy Mary, Mother of God, pray for us sinners now and at the hour of our death. Amen.
0: Hail Mary, full of grace, the Lord is with thee. Blessed art thou among women, and blessed is the fruit of thy womb, Jesus.
1: Holy Mary, Mother of God, pray for us sinners now and at the hour of our death. Amen.
0: Hail Mary, full of grace, the Lord is with thee. Blessed art thou among women, and blessed is the fruit of thy womb, Jesus.
1: Holy Mary, Mother of God, pray for us sinners now and at the hour of our death. Amen.
0: Hail Mary, full of grace, the Lord is with thee. Blessed art thou among women, and blessed is the fruit of thy womb, Jesus.
1: Holy Mary, Mother of God, pray for us sinners now and at the hour of our death. Amen.
0: Hail Mary, full of grace, the Lord is with thee. Blessed art thou among women, and blessed is the fruit of thy womb, Jesus.
1: Holy Mary, Mother of God, pray for us sinners now and at the hour of our death. Amen.
0: Hail Mary, full of grace, the Lord is with thee. Blessed art thou among women, and blessed is the fruit of thy womb, Jesus.
1: Holy Mary, Mother of God, pray for us sinners now and at the hour of our death. Amen.
0: Hail Mary, full of grace, the Lord is with thee. Blessed art thou among women, and blessed is the fruit of thy womb, Jesus.
1: Holy Mary, Mother of God, pray for us sinners now and at the hour of our death. Amen.
0: Hail Mary, full of grace, the Lord is with thee. Blessed art thou among women, and blessed is the fruit of thy womb, Jesus.
1: Holy Mary, Mother of God, pray for us sinners now and at the hour of our death. Amen.
0: Hail Mary, full of grace, the Lord is with thee. Blessed art thou among women, and blessed is the fruit of thy womb, Jesus.
1: Holy Mary, Mother of God, pray for us sinners now and at the hour of our death. Amen.
0: Hail Mary, full of grace, the Lord is with thee. Blessed art thou among women, and blessed is the fruit of thy womb, Jesus.
1: Holy Mary, Mother of God, pray for us sinners now and at the hour of our death. Amen.
0: Glory be to the Father, and to the Son, and to the Holy Spirit.
3: O my Jesus, forgive us our sins, save us from the fires of hell, and lead all souls to heaven, but especially those most in need of your mercy.
0: The fourth joyful mystery, the presentation in the temple. Our Father, who art in heaven, hallowed be thy name. Thy kingdom come, thy will be done on earth as it is in heaven.
1: Give us this day our daily bread, and forgive us our trespasses, as we forgive those who trespass against us. And lead us not into temptation, but deliver us from evil. Amen.
0: Hail Mary, full of grace, the Lord is with thee. Blessed art thou among women, and blessed is the fruit of thy womb, Jesus.
1: Holy Mary, Mother of God, pray for us sinners now and at the hour of our death. Amen.
0: Hail Mary, full of grace, the Lord is with thee. Blessed art thou among women, and blessed is the fruit of thy womb, Jesus.
1: Holy Mary, Mother of God, pray for us sinners now and at the hour of our death. Amen.
0: Hail Mary, full of grace, the Lord is with thee. Blessed art thou among women, and blessed is the fruit of thy womb, Jesus.
1: Holy Mary, Mother of God, pray for us sinners now and at the hour of our death. Amen.
0: Hail Mary, full of grace, the Lord is with thee. Blessed art thou among women, and blessed is the fruit of thy womb, Jesus.
1: Holy Mary, Mother of God, pray for us sinners now and at the hour of our death. Amen.
0: Hail Mary, full of grace, the Lord is with thee. Blessed art thou among women, and blessed is the fruit of thy womb, Jesus.
1: Holy Mary, Mother of God, pray for us sinners now and at the hour of our death. Amen.
0: Hail Mary, full of grace, the Lord is with thee. Blessed art thou among women, and blessed is the fruit of thy womb, Jesus. Hail Mary, full of grace, the Lord is with thee. Blessed art thou among women, and blessed is the fruit of thy womb, Jesus. Hail Mary, full of grace, the Lord is with thee. Blessed art thou among women, and blessed is the fruit of thy womb, Jesus. Hail Mary, full of grace, the Lord is with thee. Blessed art thou among women, and blessed is the fruit of thy womb, Jesus. Hail Mary, full of grace, the Lord is with thee. Blessed art thou among women, and blessed is the fruit of thy womb, Jesus. Glory be to the Father, and to the Son, and to the Holy Spirit.
3: O my Jesus, forgive us our sins, save us from the fires of hell, and lead all souls to heaven, but especially those most in need of your mercy.
0: Fifth joyful mystery, finding of Jesus in the temple. Our Father who art in heaven, hallowed be thy name. Thy kingdom come, thy will be done on earth as it is in heaven.
1: Give us this day our daily bread, and forgive us our trespasses, as we forgive those who trespass against us. And lead us not into temptation, but deliver us from evil. Amen.
0: Hail Mary, full of grace, the Lord is with thee. Blessed art thou among women, and blessed is the fruit of thy womb, Jesus. Hail Mary, full of grace, the Lord is with thee. Blessed art thou among women, and blessed is the fruit of thy womb, Jesus. Hail Mary, full of grace, the Lord is with thee. Blessed art thou among women, and blessed is the fruit of thy womb, Jesus. Hail Mary, full of grace, the Lord is with thee. Blessed art thou among women, and blessed is the fruit of thy womb, Jesus. Hail Mary, full of grace, the Lord is with thee. Blessed art thou among women, and blessed is the fruit of thy womb, Jesus. Hail Mary, full of grace, the Lord is with thee. Blessed art thou among women, and blessed is the fruit of thy womb, Jesus. Hail Mary, full of grace, the Lord is with thee. Blessed art thou among women, and blessed is the fruit of thy womb, Jesus. Hail Mary, full of grace, the Lord is with thee. Blessed art thou among women, and blessed is the fruit of thy womb, Jesus. Hail Mary, full of grace, the Lord is with thee. Blessed art thou among women, and blessed is the fruit of thy womb, Jesus. Hail Mary, full of grace, the Lord is with thee. Blessed art thou among women, and blessed is the fruit of thy womb, Jesus. Glory be to the Father, and to the Son, and to the Holy Spirit.
3: O my Jesus, forgive us our sins, save us from the fires of hell, and lead all souls to heaven, but especially those most in need of your mercy. Hail, Holy Queen, Mother of Mercy, our life, our sweetness, and our hope. To thee do we cry, poor banished children of Eve. To thee do we send up our sighs, mourning and weeping in this valley of tears. Turn, then, most gracious Advocate, thine eyes of mercy toward us, and after this our exile, show unto us the blessed fruit of thy womb, Jesus. O clement, O loving, O sweet Virgin Mary, pray for us, the Holy Mother of God,
2: that we may be worthy of the promises of Christ.
3: We fly to thy patronage, O Holy Mother of God. Despise not our petitions and our necessities, but deliver us from all dangers, O ever glorious and blessed Virgin Mary.
0: In the name of the Father, and of the Son, and of the Holy
4: Ghost. In the name of the Father, and of the Son, and of the Holy Ghost. Amen. I believe in God, the Father Almighty, creator of heaven and earth, and in Jesus Christ, his only Son, our Lord, who was conceived by the Holy Ghost, born of the Virgin Mary, suffered under Pontius Pilate, was crucified, died, and was buried. He descended into hell. The third day he rose again from the dead. He ascended into heaven and stood at the right hand of God, the Father Almighty. From thence he shall come to judge the living and the dead.
5: Amen.
4: Our Father who art in heaven, hallowed be thy name. Thy kingdom come, thy will be done on earth as it is in heaven.
1: Give us this day our daily bread, and forgive us our trespasses, as we forgive those who trespass against us. And lead us not into temptation.
4: Hail Mary, full of grace, the Lord is with thee. Blessed art thou amongst women, and blessed is the fruit of thy womb, Jesus.
1: Holy Mary, Mother of God, pray for us sinners now and at the hour of our death.
4: Hail Mary, full of grace, the Lord is with thee. Blessed art thou amongst women, and blessed is the fruit of thy womb, Jesus.
1: Holy Mary, Mother of God, pray for us sinners now and at the hour of our death.
4: Hail Mary, full of grace, the Lord is with thee. Blessed art thou amongst women, and blessed is the fruit of thy womb, Jesus.
1: Holy Mary,

0: Five sorrowful mysteries. The first is the agony of our Lord in the garden. Our Father who art in heaven, hallowed be thy name. Thy kingdom come, thy will be done on earth as it is in heaven.
1: Give us this day our daily bread, and forgive us our trespasses, as we forgive those who trespass against us. And lead us not into temptation,
0: Hail Mary, full of grace, the Lord is with thee. Blessed art thou amongst women, and blessed is the fruit of thy womb, Jesus.
1: Holy Mary, Mother of God, pray for us sinners now and at the hour of our death. Amen.
0: Hail Mary, full of grace, the Lord is with thee. Blessed art thou amongst women, and blessed is the fruit of thy womb, Jesus.
1: Holy Mary, Mother of God, pray for us sinners now and at the hour of our death. Amen.
0: Hail Mary, full of grace, the Lord is with thee. Blessed art thou amongst women, and blessed is the fruit of thy womb, Jesus.
1: Holy Mary, Mother of God, pray for us sinners now and at the hour of our death.
0: Hail Mary, full of grace, the Lord is with thee. Blessed art thou amongst women, and blessed is the fruit of thy womb, Jesus.
1: Holy Mary, Mother of God, pray for us sinners now and at the hour of our death. Amen.
0: Hail Mary, full of grace, the Lord is with thee. Blessed art thou amongst women, and blessed is the fruit of thy womb, Jesus.
1: Holy Mary, Mother of God, pray for us sinners now and at the hour of our death. Amen.
0: Hail Mary, full of grace, the Lord is with thee. Blessed art thou amongst women, and blessed is the fruit of thy womb, Jesus.
1: Holy Mary, Mother of God, pray for us sinners now and at the hour of our death.
0: Hail Mary, full of grace, the Lord is with thee. Blessed art thou amongst women, and blessed is the fruit of thy womb, Jesus.
1: Holy Mary, Mother of God, pray for us sinners now and at the hour of our death. Amen.
0: Hail Mary, full of grace, the Lord is with thee. Blessed art thou amongst women, and blessed is the fruit of thy womb, Jesus.
1: Holy Mary, Mother of God, pray for us sinners now and at the hour of our death. Amen.
0: Hail Mary, full of grace, the Lord is with thee. Blessed art thou amongst women, and blessed is the fruit of thy womb, Jesus.
1: Holy Mary, Mother of God, pray for us sinners now and at the hour of our death.
0: Hail Mary, full of grace, the Lord is with thee. Blessed art thou amongst women, and blessed is the fruit of thy womb, Jesus.
1: Holy.

0: Jesus.
1: The second sorrowful mystery is the scourging at the pillar. Our Father who art in heaven, hallowed be thy name. Thy kingdom come, thy will be done on earth as it is in heaven.
0: Give us this day our daily bread, and forgive us our trespasses, as we forgive those who trespass against us. And lead us not into temptation, but deliver us from evil.
1: Hail Mary, full of grace, the Lord is with thee. Blessed art thou amongst women, and blessed is the fruit of thy womb, Jesus.
0: Holy Mary, Mother of God, grace thou hast shown to thee.
1: Mary, full of grace, the Lord is with thee. Blessed art thou amongst women, and blessed is the fruit of thy womb, Jesus.
0: Holy Mary, Mother of God, pray for us sinners now and at the hour of our death. Amen.
1: Hail Mary, full of grace, the Lord is with thee. Blessed art thou amongst women, and blessed is the fruit of thy womb, Jesus.
0: Holy Mary, Mother of God, pray for us sinners now and at the hour of our death. Amen.
1: Hail Mary, full of grace, the Lord is with thee. Blessed art thou amongst women, and blessed is the fruit of thy womb, Jesus.
0: Holy Mary,
1: Hail Mary, full of grace, the Lord is with thee. Blessed art thou amongst women, and blessed is the fruit of thy womb, Jesus.
0: Holy Mary, Mother of God,
1: save us now. Hail Mary, full of grace, the Lord is with thee. Blessed art thou amongst women, and blessed is the fruit of thy womb, Jesus.
0: Holy Mary, Mother of God, save us now.
1: Hail Mary, full of grace, the Lord is with thee. Blessed art thou amongst women, and blessed is the fruit of thy womb, Jesus.
0: Holy Mary, Mother of God, grace our sinners now and at the hour of our death.
1: Hail Mary, full of grace, the Lord is with thee. Blessed art thou amongst women, and blessed is the fruit of thy womb, Jesus.
0: Holy Mary, Mother of God, grace our sinners now and at the hour of our death.
1: Full of grace, the Lord is with thee. Blessed art thou amongst women, and blessed is the fruit of thy womb, Jesus.
0: Holy Mary, Mother of God, grace us in this time and at the hour of our death.
1: Hail Mary, full of grace, the Lord is with thee. Blessed art thou amongst women, and blessed is the fruit of thy womb, Jesus.
0: Holy Mary, Mother of God, grace us in this time and at the hour of our death.

0: third sorrowful mystery is the crowning of thorns. Our Father, who art in heaven, hallowed be thy name. Thy kingdom come, thy will be done on earth as it is in heaven. Hail Mary, full of grace, the Lord is with thee. Blessed art thou amongst women, and blessed is the fruit of thy womb, Jesus.
1: Holy Mary,
0: Hail Mary, full of grace, the Lord is with thee. Blessed art thou amongst women, and blessed is the fruit of thy womb, Jesus.
1: Holy Mary, Mother of God, pray for us sinners.
0: Hail Mary, full of grace, the Lord is with thee. Blessed art thou amongst women, and blessed is the fruit of thy womb, Jesus.
1: Holy Mary, Mother of God, pray for us sinners.
0: Hail Mary, full of grace, the Lord is with thee. Blessed art thou amongst women, and blessed is the fruit of thy womb, Jesus.
1: Holy Mary, Mother of God, pray for us sinners now and at
0: the hour of our death. Hail Mary, full of grace, the Lord is with thee. Blessed art thou amongst women, and blessed is the fruit of thy womb, Jesus.
1: Holy Mary, Mother of God, pray for us sinners now and at the hour of our death.
0: Hail Mary, full of grace, the Lord is with thee. Blessed art thou amongst women, and blessed is the fruit of thy womb, Jesus.
1: Holy
0: Hail Mary, full of grace, the Lord is with thee. Blessed art thou amongst women, and blessed is the fruit of thy womb, Jesus.
1: Holy Mary, Mother of God, pray for us sinners now and at the hour of our death.
0: Hail Mary, full of grace, the Lord is with thee. Blessed art thou amongst women, and blessed is the fruit of thy womb, Jesus.
1: Holy Mary, Mother of God, pray for us sinners now and at the hour of our death.
0: Hail Mary, full of grace, the Lord is with thee. Blessed art thou amongst women, and blessed is the fruit of thy womb, Jesus.
1: Holy Mary, Mother of God, pray for us sinners now and at the hour of our death. Amen.
0: Hail Mary, full of grace, the Lord is with thee. Blessed art thou amongst women, and blessed is the fruit of thy womb, Jesus.
1: Holy Mary, Mother of God, pray for us sinners now and at the hour of our death.

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1: Forgive us our sins.
2: Fourth sorrowful mystery is the carrying of the cross. Our Father who art in heaven, hallowed be thy name. Thy kingdom come, thy will be done on earth as it is in heaven.
3: Give us this day our daily bread, and forgive us our trespasses, as we forgive those who trespass against us. And lead us not into temptation,
2: but deliver us from evil. Hail Mary, full of grace, the Lord is with thee. Blessed art thou amongst women, and blessed is the fruit of thy womb, Jesus.
3: Holy Mary, Mother of God, pray for us sinners, now and at the hour of our death. Amen.
2: Hail Mary, full of grace, the Lord is with thee. Blessed art thou amongst women, and blessed is the fruit of thy womb, Jesus.
3: Holy Mary, Mother of God, pray for us sinners, now and at the hour of our death.
2: Hail Mary, full of grace, the Lord is with thee. Blessed art thou amongst women, and blessed is the fruit of thy womb, Jesus.
3: Holy Mary, Mother of God, pray for us sinners, now and at the hour of our death.
2: Hail Mary, full of grace, the Lord is with thee. Blessed art thou amongst women, and blessed is the fruit of thy womb, Jesus.
3: Holy Mary, Mother of God, pray for us sinners, now and at the hour of our death.
2: Hail Mary, full of grace, the Lord is with thee. Blessed art thou amongst women, and blessed is the fruit of thy womb, Jesus.
3: Holy Mary, Mother of God,
2: Hail Mary, full of grace, the Lord is with thee. Blessed art thou amongst women, and blessed is the fruit of thy womb, Jesus.
3: Holy Mary, Mother of God, save us from the hour of
2: Hail Mary, full of grace, the Lord is with thee. Blessed art thou amongst women, and blessed is the fruit of thy womb, Jesus.
3: Holy Mary, Mother of God, save us from the hour of
2: Hail Mary, full of grace, the Lord is with thee. Blessed art thou amongst women, and blessed is the fruit of thy womb, Jesus.
3: Holy Mary, Mother of God, pray for us sinners, now and at the hour of our death.
2: Hail Mary, full of grace, the Lord is with thee. Blessed art thou amongst women, and blessed is the fruit of thy womb, Jesus.
3: Holy Mary, Mother of God, pray for us sinners, now and at the hour of our death.
2: Hail Mary, full of grace, the Lord is with thee. Blessed art thou amongst women, and blessed is the fruit of thy womb, Jesus.
3: Holy Mary, Mother of God,

0: Jesus.
1: Forgive us our sins, save us from the fires of hell.
0: Lead all souls to heaven, especially those who most need thy mercy. Death, sorrow, mysteries, crucifixion, death of our Lord on the cross. Our Father, who art in heaven, hallowed be thy name. Thy kingdom come, thy will be done on earth as in heaven. Hail Mary, full of grace, the Lord is with thee. Blessed art thou amongst women, and blessed the fruit of thy womb, Jesus.
1: Holy Mary, Mother of God, pray for us sinners now and at the hour of our death. Amen.
0: Hail Mary, full of grace, the Lord is with thee. Blessed art thou amongst women, and blessed the fruit of thy womb, Jesus.
1: Holy Mary, Mother of God, pray for us sinners now and at the hour of our death. Amen.
0: Hail Mary, full of grace, the Lord is with thee. Blessed art thou amongst women, and blessed the fruit of thy womb, Jesus.
1: Holy Mary, Mother of God, pray for us sinners now and at the hour of our death.
0: Hail Mary, full of grace, the Lord is with thee. Blessed art thou amongst women, and blessed the fruit of thy womb, Jesus.
1: Holy Mary, Mother of God, pray for us sinners now and at the hour of our death.
0: Hail Mary, full of grace, the Lord is with thee. Blessed art thou amongst women, and blessed the fruit of thy womb, Jesus.
1: Holy Mary, Mother of God, pray for us sinners now and at the hour of our death.
0: Hail Mary, full of grace, the Lord is with thee. Blessed art thou amongst women, and blessed the fruit of thy womb, Jesus.
1: Holy Mary, Mother of God, pray for us sinners now and at the hour of our death.
0: Hail Mary, full of grace, Lord is with thee. Blessed art thou amongst women, and blessed the fruit of thy womb, Jesus.
1: Holy Mary, Mother of God, pray for us sinners now and at the hour of our death.
0: Hail Mary, full of grace, Lord is with thee. Blessed art thou amongst women, and blessed the fruit of thy womb, Jesus.
1: Holy Mary, Mother of God, pray for us sinners now and at the hour of our death.
0: Hail Mary, full of grace, Lord is with thee. Blessed art thou amongst women, and blessed the fruit of thy womb, Jesus.
1: Holy Mary, Mother of God, pray for us sinners now and at the hour of our death.
0: Hail Mary, full of grace, the Lord is with thee. Blessed art thou amongst women, and blessed the fruit of thy womb, Jesus.
1: Holy Mary, Mother of God,

0: Hail, Holy Queen,
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0: To thee do we cry, our last judgment, and to thee do we send up our sighs, our sighs, our tears. Turn then, most gracious, our Lady, of God's mercy towards us. And have peace, our desire, shall to us, the gospel of God, and Jesus. O clement, O loving, most sweet Virgin Mary. Pray for us, Holy Mother of God. Let us pray. O God, whose only begotten Son, by his life, death, and resurrection, has purchased for us the rewards of eternal life. Grant, we beseech thee, that meditating upon these mysteries of the most holy rosary of the Blessed Virgin Mary, we may imitate what they contain and obtain what they promise through the same Christ our Lord.
2: In the name of the Father, and of the Son, and of the Holy Ghost, and I believe in God, the Father Almighty, creator of heaven and earth, and in Jesus Christ, his only Son, our Lord, who was conceived by the Holy Ghost, born of the Virgin Mary, suffered under Pontius Pilate, was crucified, died, and was buried. He descended into hell. The third day he arose again from the dead. He ascended into heaven, sitteth at the right hand of God the Father Almighty. From thence he shall come to judge the living and the dead. Our Father who art in heaven, hallowed be thy name. Thy kingdom come, thy will be done on earth as it is in heaven.
3: Give us this day.
2: Hail Mary, full of grace, the Lord is with thee. Blessed art thou amongst women, and blessed is the fruit of thy womb, Jesus. Hail Mary, full of grace, the Lord is with thee. Blessed art thou amongst women, and blessed is the fruit of thy womb, Jesus. Hail Mary, full of grace, the Lord is with thee. Blessed art thou amongst women, and blessed is the fruit of thy womb, Jesus.

0: First glorious mystery, the resurrection. Our Father, who art in heaven, hallowed be thy name. Thy kingdom come, thy will be done on earth as it is in heaven. Hail Mary, full of grace, the Lord is with thee. Blessed art thou amongst women, and blessed is the fruit of thy womb, Jesus.
1: Holy Mary, Mother of God,
0: pray for us. Hail Mary, full of grace, the Lord is with thee. Blessed art thou amongst women, and blessed is the fruit of thy womb, Jesus.
1: Holy Mary, Mother of God, pray for us.
0: Hail Mary, full of grace, the Lord is with thee. Blessed art thou amongst women, and blessed is the fruit of thy womb, Jesus.
1: Holy Mary, Mother of God, pray for us.
0: Hail Mary, full of grace, the Lord is with thee. Blessed art thou amongst women, and blessed is the fruit of thy womb, Jesus.
1: Holy Mary, Mother of God, pray for us.
0: Hail Mary, full of grace, the Lord is with thee. Blessed art thou amongst women, and blessed is the fruit of thy womb, Jesus.
1: Holy Mary, Mother of God, pray for us.
0: Hail Mary, full of grace, the Lord is with thee. Blessed art thou amongst women, and blessed is the fruit of thy womb, Jesus.
1: Holy Mary, Mother of God,
0: Hail Mary, full of grace, the Lord is with thee. Blessed art thou amongst women, and blessed is the fruit of thy womb, Jesus.
1: Holy Mary, Mother of God, pray for us.
0: Hail Mary, full of grace, the Lord is with thee. Blessed art thou amongst women, and blessed is the fruit of thy womb, Jesus.
1: Holy Mary, Mother of God, pray for us.
0: Hail Mary, full of grace, the Lord is with thee. Blessed art thou amongst women, and blessed is the fruit of thy womb, Jesus.
1: Holy Mary, Mother of God, pray for us.
0: Hail Mary, full of grace, the Lord is with thee. Blessed art thou amongst women, and blessed is the fruit of thy womb, Jesus.
1: Holy Mary, Mother of God, pray for us sinners now and at the hour of our death. Amen.

0: Lord Jesus.
1: The second glorious mystery is the Ascension. Our Father who art in heaven, hallowed be thy name. Thy kingdom come, thy will be done on earth as it is in heaven.
0: Give us this day.
1: Blessed art thou amongst women, and blessed is the fruit of thy womb, Jesus.
0: Holy Mary, Mother of God, pray for us sinners now and at the hour of our
1: death. Hail Mary, full of grace, the Lord is with thee. Blessed art thou amongst women, and blessed is the fruit of thy womb, Jesus.
0: Holy Mary, Mother of God, pray for us sinners now and at the hour of our death.
1: Hail Mary, full of grace, the Lord is with thee. Blessed art thou amongst women, and blessed is the fruit of thy womb, Jesus.
0: Holy Mary, Mother of God, pray for us sinners now and at the hour of our death.
1: Hail Mary, full of grace, the Lord is with thee. Blessed art thou amongst women, and blessed is the fruit of thy womb, Jesus.
0: Holy Mary, Mother of God, pray for us sinners now.
1: Hail Mary, full of grace, the Lord is with thee. Blessed art thou amongst women, and blessed is the fruit of thy womb, Jesus.
0: Holy Mary, Mother of God, pray for us sinners now.
1: Hail Mary, full of grace, the Lord is with thee. Blessed art thou amongst women, and blessed is the fruit of thy womb, Jesus.
0: Holy Mary, Mother of God, pray for us sinners now and at the hour of our death.
1: Hail Mary, full of grace, the Lord is with thee. Blessed art thou amongst women, and blessed is the fruit of thy womb, Jesus.
0: Holy Mary, Mother of God, pray for us sinners now and at the hour of our death.
1: Hail Mary, full of grace, the Lord is with thee. Blessed art thou amongst women, and blessed is the fruit of thy womb, Jesus.
0: Holy Mary, Mother of God, pray for us sinners now and at the hour of our death.
1: Hail Mary, full of grace, the Lord is with thee. Blessed art thou amongst women, and blessed is the fruit of thy womb, Jesus.
0: Holy Mary, Mother of God, pray for us sinners now and at the hour of our death.
1: Hail Mary, full of grace, the Lord is with thee. Blessed art thou amongst women, and blessed is the fruit of thy womb, Jesus.
0: Holy Mary, Mother of God, pray for us sinners now and at the hour of our death.

0: Give us our The third glorious mystery is the descent of the Holy Ghost upon the apostles and Mary. Our Father, who art in heaven, hallowed be thy name. Thy kingdom come, thy will be done on earth as it is in heaven.
1: Give us this day our daily bread, and forgive us our trespasses, as we forgive those who trespass against us. And lead us not into temptation,
0: but deliver us from evil. Hail Mary, full of grace, the Lord is with thee. Blessed art thou amongst women, and blessed is the fruit of thy womb, Jesus.
1: Holy Mary, Mother of God, pray for us sinners now.
0: Hail Mary, full of grace, the Lord is with thee. Blessed art thou amongst women, and blessed is the fruit of thy womb, Jesus.
1: Holy Mary, Mother of God, pray for us sinners now and at the hour of our death.
0: Amen. Hail Mary, full of grace, the Lord is with thee. Blessed art thou amongst women, and blessed is the fruit of thy womb, Jesus.
1: Holy Mary, Mother of God, pray for us sinners now and at the hour of our death.
0: Hail Mary, full of grace, the Lord is with thee. Blessed art thou amongst women, and blessed is the fruit of thy womb, Jesus.
1: Holy Mary, Mother of God, pray for us sinners now and at the hour of our death.
0: Hail Mary, full of grace, the Lord is with thee. Blessed art thou amongst women, and blessed is the fruit of thy womb, Jesus.
1: Holy Mary, Mother of God, pray for us sinners now and at the hour of our death.
0: Hail Mary, full of grace, the Lord is with thee. Blessed art thou amongst women, and blessed is the fruit of thy womb, Jesus.
1: Holy Mary, Mother of God, pray for us sinners now and at the hour of our death.
0: Hail Mary, full of grace, the Lord is with thee. Blessed art thou amongst women, and blessed is the fruit of thy womb, Jesus.
1: Holy Mary, Mother of God, pray for us sinners now and at the hour of our death.
0: Hail Mary, full of grace, the Lord is with thee. Blessed art thou amongst women, and blessed is the fruit of thy womb, Jesus.
1: Holy Mary, Mother of God,
0: Hail Mary, full of grace, the Lord is with thee. Blessed art thou amongst women, and blessed is the fruit of thy womb, Jesus.
1: Holy Mary, Mother of God, pray for us sinners now and at the hour of our death.
0: Hail Mary, full of grace, the Lord is with thee. Blessed art thou amongst women, and blessed is the fruit of thy womb, Jesus.
1: Holy Mary, Mother of God, pray for us sinners now and at the hour of our death.

0: Jesus.
1: Forgive us our sins, save us from fire and fire. Lead all souls to heaven, especially
0: those who are most in need. The fourth glorious mystery is the Assumption. Our Father, who art in heaven, hallowed be thy name. Thy kingdom come, thy will be done on earth as it is in heaven.
1: Give us this day our daily bread, and forgive us our trespasses, as we forgive those who trespass against us. And lead us not into temptation,
0: but hail Mary, full of grace, the Lord is with thee. Blessed art thou among women, and blessed is the fruit of thy womb, Jesus.
1: Holy Mary, Mother of God, pray for us sinners, now and at the hour of our
0: death. Hail Mary, full of grace, the Lord is with thee. Blessed art thou among women, and blessed is the fruit of thy womb, Jesus.
1: Holy Mary, Mother of God, pray for us sinners, now and at the hour of our death.
0: Hail Mary, full of grace, the Lord is with thee. Blessed art thou among women, and blessed is the fruit of thy womb, Jesus.
1: Holy Mary, Mother of God, pray for us sinners, now and at the hour of our death.
0: Hail Mary, full of grace, the Lord is with thee. Blessed art thou among women, and blessed is the fruit of thy womb, Jesus.
1: Holy Mary, Mother of God, pray for us sinners, now and at the hour of our death.
0: Hail Mary, full of grace, the Lord is with thee. Blessed art thou among women, and blessed is the fruit of thy womb, Jesus.
1: Holy Mary, Mother of God, pray for us sinners, now and at the hour of our death.
0: Hail Mary, full of grace, Lord is with thee. Blessed art thou among women, and blessed is the fruit of thy womb, Jesus.
1: Holy Mary, Mother of God, pray for us sinners, now and at the hour of our death.
0: Hail Mary, full of grace, Lord is with thee. Blessed art thou among women, and blessed is the fruit of thy womb, Jesus.
1: Holy Mary, Mother of God, pray for us sinners, now and at the hour of our death.
0: Hail Mary, full of grace, Lord is with thee. Blessed art thou among women, and blessed is the fruit of thy womb, Jesus.
1: Holy Mary, Mother of God, pray for us sinners, now and at the hour of our death.
0: Hail Mary, full of grace, Lord is with thee. Blessed art thou among women, and blessed is the fruit of thy womb, Jesus.
1: Holy Mary, Mother of God, pray for us sinners, now and at the hour of our death.
0: Hail Mary, full of grace, Lord is with thee. Blessed art thou among women, and blessed is the fruit of thy womb, Jesus.
1: Holy Mary, Mother of God, pray for us sinners, now and at the hour of our death.

0: Jesus.
1: Forgive us our sins.
2: The fifth glorious mystery is the coronation. Our Father, who art in heaven, hallowed be thy name. Thy kingdom come, thy will be done on earth as it is in heaven.
1: Give us this
3: day our daily bread, and forgive us our trespasses, as we forgive those who trespass against us. And lead us not into temptation, but deliver us from evil.
2: Hail Mary, full of grace, the Lord is with thee. Blessed art thou amongst women, and blessed is the fruit of thy womb, Jesus.
1: Holy Mary, Mother of God,
3: pray for us sinners, now and at the hour of our death.
2: Hail Mary, full of grace, the Lord is with thee. Blessed art thou amongst women, and blessed is the fruit of thy womb, Jesus.
3: Holy Mary, Mother of God, pray for us sinners, now and at the hour of our death.
2: Hail Mary, full of grace, the Lord is with thee. Blessed art thou amongst women, and blessed is the fruit of thy womb, Jesus.
3: Holy Mary, Mother of God, pray for us sinners, now and at the hour of our death.
2: Hail Mary, full of grace, the Lord is with thee. Blessed art thou amongst women, and blessed is the fruit of thy womb, Jesus.
3: Holy Mary, Mother of God, pray for us sinners, now and at the hour of our death.
2: Full of grace, the Lord is with thee. Blessed art thou amongst women, and blessed is the fruit of thy womb, Jesus.
3: Holy Mary, Mother of God, pray for us sinners, now and at the hour of our death.
2: Hail Mary, full of grace, the Lord is with thee. Blessed art thou amongst women, and blessed is the fruit of thy womb, Jesus.
3: Holy Mary, Mother of God, pray for us sinners, now and at the hour of our death.
2: Grace, the Lord is with thee. Blessed art thou amongst women, and blessed is the fruit of thy womb, Jesus.
3: Holy Mary, Mother of God, pray for us sinners, now and at the hour of our death.
2: Hail Mary, full of grace, the Lord is with thee. Blessed art thou amongst women, and blessed is the fruit of thy womb, Jesus.
3: Holy Mary, Mother of God, pray for us sinners, now and at the hour of our death.
2: Hail Mary, full of grace, the Lord is with thee. Blessed art thou amongst women, and blessed is the fruit of thy womb, Jesus.
3: Holy Mary, Mother of God, pray for us sinners, now and at the hour of our death.
2: Hail Mary, full of grace, the Lord is with thee. Blessed art thou amongst women, and blessed is the fruit of thy womb, Jesus.
3: Holy Mary, Mother of God, pray for us sinners,

0: Forgive us our sins, and save us from the fire of hell. Lead all souls to heaven, especially those who most need thy mercy. Hail, Holy Queen,
1: Mother of mercy, and Lord of our sins, and our Lord. To thee we cry out, our precious Son of thee. To thee we send up our sighs, mourning, and weeping, and our bowed tears. Turn the most gracious heaven, and turn the most merciful towards us. And after this, thou hast shown us the blessed blessed through the Lamb of Jesus. Upon the blood of the Lord Jesus, we pray.
0: Pray for us, Holy Mother of God. Let us pray. O God, whose only begotten Son, by his life, death, and resurrection, hath purchased for us the rewards of eternal salvation, grant, we beseech thee, as in meditating upon these mysteries of the most holy rosary of the Blessed Virgin Mary, we may imitate what they contain and obtain what they promise, through the same Christ our Lord.

0: In the name of the Father, and of the Son, and of the Holy Spirit. Amen. Lord, have mercy on us.
1: Christ, have mercy on us.
0: Lord, have mercy on us. Christ, hear us.
1: Christ, graciously hear us.
0: God, the Father of heaven,
1: have mercy on us.
0: God, the Son, Redeemer of the world,
1: have mercy on us.
0: God, the Holy Spirit,
1: have mercy on us.
0: Holy Trinity, one God,
1: have mercy on us.
0: Holy Mary,
1: pray for us.
0: Holy Mother of God,
1: pray for us.
0: Holy Virgin of Virgins,
1: pray for us.
0: Mother of Christ,
1: pray for us.
0: Mother of the Church,
1: pray for us.
0: Mother of Divine Grace,
1: pray for us.
0: Mother Most Pure,
1: pray for us.
0: Mother Most Chaste,
1: pray for us.
0: Mother Inviolate,
1: pray for us.
0: Mother Undefiled,
1: pray for us.
0: Mother Most Amiable,
1: pray for us.
0: Mother Most Admirable,
1: pray for us.
0: Mother of Good Counsel,
1: pray for us.
0: Mother of our Creator,
1: pray for us.
0: Mother of our Savior,
1: pray for us.
0: Virgin Most Prudent,
1: pray for us.
0: Virgin Most Venerable,
1: pray for us.
0: Virgin Most Renowned,
1: pray for us.
0: Virgin Most Powerful,
1: pray for us.
0: Virgin Most Merciful,
1: pray for us.
0: Virgin Most Faithful,
1: pray for us.
0: Mirror of Justice,
1: pray for us.
0: Seat of Wisdom,
1: pray for us.
0: Cause of our Joy,
1: pray for us.
0: Spiritual Vessel,
1: pray for us.
0: Vessel of Honor,
1: pray for us.
0: Singular Vessel of Devotion,
1: pray for us.
0: Mystical Rose,
1: pray for us.
0: Tower of David,
1: pray for us.
0: Tower of Ivory,
1: pray for us.
0: House of Gold,
1: pray for us.
0: Ark of the Covenant,
1: pray for us.
0: Gate of Heaven,
1: pray for us.
0: Morning Star,
1: pray for us.
0: Health of the Sick,
1: pray for us.
0: Refuge of Sinners,
1: pray for us.
0: Comforter of the Afflicted,
1: pray for us.
0: Help of Christians,
1: pray for us.
0: Queen of Angels,
1: pray for us.
0: Queen of Patriarchs,
1: pray for us.
0: Queen of Prophets,
1: pray for us.
0: Queen of Apostles,
1: pray for us.
0: Queen of Martyrs,
1: pray for us.
0: Queen of Confessors,
1: pray for us.
0: Queen of Virgins,
1: pray for us.
0: Queen of All Saints,
1: pray for us.
0: Queen conceived without original sin,
1: pray for us.
0: Queen assumed into Heaven,
1: pray for us.
0: Queen of the Most Holy Rosary,
1: pray for us.
0: Queen of Families,
1: pray for us.
0: Queen of Peace,
1: pray for us.
0: Lamb of God, who takest away the sins of the world,
1: spare us, O Lord.
0: Lamb of God, who takest away the sins of the world,
1: graciously hear us, O Lord.
0: Lamb of God, who takest away the sins of the world,
1: have mercy on us.
0: Pray for us, O Holy Mother of God,
1: that we may be made worthy of the promises of Christ.
0: Let us pray. Grant, we beseech thee, O Lord God, that we, thy servants, may enjoy perpetual health of mind and body, and by the glorious intercession of the Blessed Mary, ever Virgin, be delivered from present sorrow and enjoy everlasting happiness, through Christ our Lord.
1: Amen.

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Oh, really?

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0: In the name of the Father, and of the Son, and of the Holy Ghost. Amen. Oh, I forgot to tell you that today is Rogation Sunday. I wonder if anyone knows what Rogation means. No? No one? Anybody? No? No. Okay. It means asking for things. So it's a good idea to talk about asking for things. Rogare in Latin means... Actually, rogare means to obtain something by asking. Just saying. But let's say it means asking. Normally, when I talk about prayer, I always insist on the fact that it isn't just asking. Stop asking and pestering God for things in your prayers when you should be doing adoration and atonement for sins and gratitude, thanksgiving. What's going on with you people? Well... Today our Lord says in the Gospel that we should ask him for things, so I think he trumps anything I might have to say. But that's fair enough. He tells us in today's Gospel that we should ask for things, as well as practicing the other types of prayer as well. We had the major rogations. These are called the minor rogations. The major rogations were on the 25th of April, so that's the Feast of St. Mark. That happens every year. On that date, then the minor rogations are not set to a particular date in the calendar, but rather they're the 4 days before Ascension. So that means they're sort of like a preparation of the Feast of Ascension. In fact, if we had a rogation mass today, it wouldn't be in white, it would be in purple. And tomorrow, if I had another procession, and Tuesday and Wednesday, even though it's the vigil, I could do a rogations mass, and then it would be in purple. So they're penitential rogations. That makes me think that the origin of them is probably France. I think they come from France. They must have got to Rome somehow, and then obviously they're propagated for the Universal Church. But they probably originated in France. And they're on these days before. They're sort of like a mini Advent, a mini Lent, sort of, if you keep the rogations, but they're minor rogations. So, in fact, tomorrow we've got the Feast of Philip and James. Obviously, as I say, we've got the Vigil of the Ascension on Wednesday, which is a curious vigil. I don't know if you know anything about vigils, but generally they're in purple and there's no Gloria and blah, blah, blah. Well, this one, like Epiphany, which falls in Christmastide, also has a Gloria, and it's in white. So it's one of those odd vigils. But there you are, the Vigil of Ascension on Wednesday. So what does our Lord say in the Gospel? He says we should ask the Father things in his name. And he also says, if we ask... we shall receive it. Yeah, about that. So I think a lot of people think to themselves, well, that sounds very good, and if I had to put my hand in the fire, I would believe that. Yes, that's what our Lord says. But some people might say, well, I don't get what I want, and therefore I'm going to stop asking. There's no point. It's just wasting your time. God's not going to give me this. What do I say about that? Actually, I was thinking, how can I justify this? Oh, and then I thought, no, look, no one's interested. No one's interested in what you think. What does the church say? What do the fathers of the church say? Anyway, I found quite easily St. John Chrysostom, who came up with this. He says, he will sometimes grant what we ask and sometimes not. In both cases, to our advantage. For, whether you receive an answer or not, you have received in not receiving. And whether you succeed or not, you have succeeded in not succeeding in that which you sought. Well, that's fathers of the church. I can't argue with that, but it does seem to me, a bear of little brain, rather arbitrary, a bit of a lottery, if I may say that, about good old St. John. But I think what he's saying is God will always grant us what is necessary for our salvation. So if you pray for that, that's pretty fail-safe. If you pray for it, you'll get it. Praying for material things might be for our salvation. I don't do rubbish praying for material things, because sometimes I do. I pray for material things. But to justify it further, if you look at the Lord, hallowed be thy, these are all sort of thy kingdom come, and it's all about God. And then when you get onto the petition part of it, the first petition is not a spiritual petition. That's the second one. The first one is, give us this day our daily bread. That's the first one. So it's a material one. It's a material petition. So obviously praying for material things is right. Our Lord tells us, he teaches us how to pray for that. Particularly, in this case, sufficient food. But this is where I think we come to our first difficulty. St. James talks about this in his epistle, not particularly the bit that we have today, but it's certainly in the bit that we read in the breviary last week, so that's why it's stuck in my head. But it's later in the epistle. Perhaps we'll get it next week, I don't know. But he mentions people whose prayers are not answered. And you ask yourself, why? Well, he says why. He says they are motivated purely by concupiscence, which is, well, wanting things, I suppose. Wanting things in a human, in a material way. We're not asking for what is necessary. We're asking for things which we would like, which are not only not necessary, but they could harm our chances of salvation. So the principle is, we're told by our Lord in today's gospel that God is a loving father. And elsewhere in the gospel, our Lord asks these rhetorical questions, saying, what father would give his child a stone if he asks for bread? Or a snake if he asks for a fish? Or a scorpion if he asks for an egg? What do you want for your breakfast? Oh, could I have an egg, please?
1: It's a scorpion.
0: I mean, no, good fathers don't do that to their kids. So that's... the thing is that these are the examples that our Lord gives. There's nothing wrong with having a bit of bread. There's nothing wrong with having a bit of fish. And there's nothing wrong with having an egg. You don't need to sit down and polish off 10 eggs in one sitting. But these things are all good. You know, what loving father would, if his child asked for something, say, let's say, can I have more cake? Oh, well, that's slightly different. Or can I have a bag of crisps? Can we have pizza every day? That's not quite the same, you see. It's not the same thing. Or in fact, if we move away from food, people think I'm obsessed with food. There are reasons for that. What loving father, if his daughter comes to him and says, hey, Dad, can I do a sleepover tonight? Because he's a loving father, he doesn't immediately go and say, yeah, it's fine, yeah. No, he said, sleepover? What do you mean? Well, you know, like spending the night outside the house. Spending the night outside the house. With whom? Oh, just with my friend. Oh, do I know her? And then you can see in her little face, she's only 16. And you think, oh, she's a child. She's a child still. But you can see in her face the look like a hare in the headlights. You can see, because it's not a her. It's not a her. It's this bloke she's been seeing. What bloke? He's also only 16. Oh, well, what loving father would say to her, yes, that's fine, dear. None, no one would say that. Not to a 16-year-old girl who thinks she knows and feels, this is what I want. I want this. What father would say to her, yeah, that's fine, love. No. Loving fathers, fathers who have the best interests of their daughter at heart, will say, over my dead body, love. You're not leaving. You stay here tonight. So, just like a loving father in the world won't give us things that he knows are harmful, then our Heavenly Father won't give us harmful things, and even materially harmful things, let alone spiritual. That is obvious, isn't it? Well, it's not so obvious, and I think the reason why is our loving Father. What does that make us then? It makes us his children. We are like children. We don't see it. We know what we want, or we feel strongly what we want. We know that. We don't understand, like our loving father does, what's actually good for us. That's the important bit. I think that bit goes completely over our head, and we don't see it. So, we don't get things if they're not good for us. Sometimes we don't get things which could be good for us straight away. Because, and the reason for this is that God says we should pray without ceasing. And he gives the example, when he says this, the example he gives is of the importunate widow. Who is the importunate widow? We don't know. She's made up. It's in a parable. But it's this woman who knocks up a judge in the middle of the night. Hey, give me justice. Give me justice. That's 2 o'clock in the morning, hen. Go away. I want justice now. Give me justice. Anyway, she gets her justice. Or another one that occurred to me in the first Mass today is that Syrophoenician woman. This is very, very significant. Because the Syrophoenician woman is a pagan. She worships, I don't know if she worships cows or puts a red dot in the middle of her head or something. I don't know what sort of religion they had, but it was probably something really ghastly like Baal or Moloch or someone like that. Anyway, she comes because our Lord has left the Jews behind. He's told them, I'm basically the Son of God, and who sees me sees the Father. Oof, Jews are absolutely furious. And this is what he came to tell them. This is why he came. For the Jews, and not for the pagans. I mean, he knows, insofar as he's gone, that the Jews, by and large, not all of them, but by and large, will reject that. They don't want that sort of Messiah. Because since the captivity, I think, really, you know, they were all taken away into captivity in Babylon, and the temple was destroyed, and they set up this new Talmud religion with synagogues. I was mentioning this last week. And they got this idea that, you know, if they ever got back to Palestine, for that is what the Romans called it at the time, there's nothing politically incorrect there, just historical, when they got back to Palestine, that the Lord had promised them, they knew this was a promise made to Abraham, of sending them a Messiah. But instead of someone who would save them from their sins, they now thought, no, this is someone who will come and give us great Israel, which means that we can bomb everyone because we have a right to defend ourselves and just kill everyone, just wipe them out, destroy buildings, any buildings, they've got to go. That was their idea of the Messiah. He would come and give them the power to do that because he'd promised to Abraham that they could have the whole lot. Well, that's not true. And when our Lord comes and says, actually, that's not true. Oh, they're mad. They are beside themselves with rage, spitting blood, as my mother used to say. So he disappears and goes off to Syrophoenicia. And while he's walking up there, this Syrophoenician woman sees him. I don't know how she knows who he is. But this is, you know, towards the end of his public life, so word must have got around. It says, actually, in the Gospel, I think it's St. Luke's Gospel, it says that his fame had spread even as far as Tyre and Sidon, among other places. So she knew, this is that Jew, the Messiah, they call him. Yeah, let's see if he can free my daughter of the devil. So she goes up to him and says, hey, can you free my daughter of a devil? And our Lord, this is modern English, which perhaps some of the older people, like myself, I had to look this up. Our Lord blanks her. Does she say, oh, well, I asked him, he's the Messiah, I asked him, and he just blanked me. So I might as well go back to Syrophoenicia. No, she carries on. No, you don't understand. She's possessed of a devil. I've got to get rid of the devil. And you've got the power to do this. I've heard about you. You have gone all the way through not only Jew land, but you've been all through Samaria and you've been up to Decapolis, and now you're here. Free my daughter of the devil. And so she goes on like this. Quite. You don't know what importunate means. It's this. She goes on and on and on, to the extent that the apostles, pious men, who are saints in heaven now, they say to our Lord, hey, can you not shut this woman up? Tell her to go away. So our Lord says to her, I have come to bring salvation to the children of Israel. And then carries on walking. And she thinks, that's true, of course, that's true. However, he can get rid of a demon from my daughter. So she carries on and pesters. And then, merciful God, the Sacred Heart, the Fount of Mercy, turns around to her and says, look, it's not right to take the food from the kids, from the children, and give it to dogs. That's you, the dogs. You're not Jews. Now, I don't know how much she knows about the promises made. I mean, she's not a Jew, so she can understand, however, that that is true. Now, it's a Jewish Messiah. We haven't been promised one of them. That's true, but there's enough to go round. He does this for all sorts of people. What about that centurion? He's a Roman, he's worse than me. He healed his son, or his servant, we don't know which one it was, but he healed him. He could do this for me. There is enough to go round. Give me that. And our Lord is absolutely amazed because he sees, she understands. I mean, everyone, I think, in the Middle East, particularly in those days, but I think it's to a certain extent similar now, and not just in the Middle East. Society was so hierarchical. Everyone knew, oh, yeah, if it comes to a meal, if there's food or anything, dad gets it first, then the mother, then the kids, then the slaves, then the dogs. So she knew that. That's how people thought in those days. And he sees that she knows that. And he sees that she knows that spiritually as well as materially. So he gives her what she wants. But it took a lot of petitioning, a lot of rogation there to get what she wanted. But she persevered. And that's what our Lord tells us. He says, persevere in prayer. So he delays not because he is denying our prayer, but in his wisdom, he's seeking for our perseverance. He's desiring to draw us ever closer to God. That's the important thing about the Syrophoenician woman. She knows what she wants, but she doesn't realize how she should want it and why and all those. But he draws it out of her until she does recognize. And then once she recognizes it, bing, she's delivered from the demon. So there you are. That was a little excursus that came up in the first Mass. I thought I'd do it here as well. Are there any other objections? I suppose the other objection would be that the loving Father is not actually loving. He delays in giving us things. But I think the reason for that is not because it's true. It's not because God was loving at the time of our Lord and now he's not. It's God was loving at the time of our Lord, he is loving now, but this whole sort of like hierarchy of society, or this understanding of how God's mind works, what is providence, all those sort of things, that's gone. No one understands that. No one thinks about those things anymore. So it's not that God isn't loving anymore, it's just we don't understand God anymore. That's why you get a sermon, because then you understand God more and how he works. Anyway, yes, prayer. What is prayer? Well, we ask kids in catechism. Have we got any kids who can be terrorized into catechism? Well, I think we have. That's good. Some of them are a little bit young and some of them are rather older. But, you know, we ask kids, and this is, if you're going to set them up for First Communion, this is bound to come up in the test. It always comes up in the test. I ask them, what is prayer? And you think, after all, how can a child of 7 know what prayer is? I mean, in English we say our prayers. We don't pray. I mean, every other language that I speak, and there are many, Gweddi, beten, prier, rogar, resar, whatever. They all have a verb, modlitio. They all have a verb for pray. But in English we don't. You know, I mean, there's a verb, it exists. But everyone says, say their prayers. That's what you teach kids, to say their prayers. But that's not the definition I'm looking for. What it says is the heart and mind to God. So the mind, the reason, the understanding, and the heart, the will, you have to raise both those faculties to God. So it's just drawing close to God, not in an emotional way, but thinking, yeah, this is what I want, this is what I want to do, whether it's adoration or atonement or asking for something. It's the raising up of your reason and your will to God. I mean, kids can understand that. They know what that is. Perhaps to put it in a little bit more detail, because that's the fundamental bottom line, as it was, we need to remember that man is a creature. And because he's a creature, he is dependent on someone else. In this case, God. Now, God doesn't depend on anyone, obviously, but there exists between the dependent and the one they depend on. It's a juridical relationship. That's what it is. A juridical relationship between man and God, which clearly, because of the dependence, involves prayer of adoration and thanksgiving. But similarly, because we realize we are dependent, leads us to seek from the only one who can give it to us what we need. I mean, you could say perhaps, well, kids can't understand that. Well, it's possible. It's possible they don't understand that. I wonder if some adults understand that. I wonder how many adults' prayer life has changed since they were small children. You know, when you're small kids, your parents, probably your mum, will teach you how to pray. She'll say, right, we're going to say our prayers before you go to bed. So it's first of all say after me, and then it's say your prayer to your guardian. Angel of God, my guardian dear, to whom God's love commits me here. That's great. It's great when they're four or five. Yeah, but is that your idea of your evening prayers? Have you not come up with any evening? You know, this is the problem with teaching your kids. I mean, you teach them when they're very small, and that's good, and you should be doing this. It's true. Teach them your prayer. But you know, when they're 10, they might appreciate something a little. Say, hey, John, come here. Look at this prayer, St. Thomas Aquinas' prayer after communion. It's really lovely. You should learn that if you can. Kids at that age, I mean, I learnt Greek declensions and conjugations, and it's very hard when I was about 10 or 11. And, you know, your mind is like a sponge. You can learn all these. You could easily learn the prayer of St. Thomas Aquinas at that age. And you can point out, oh, look, there's a little limerick here in the middle of the prayer. It's a little limerick. Oh, and they'll be fascinated by that sort of thing. And then, of course, you know, when they're no longer 10 or 11, but they are teenagers. Life of teenagers. Do you teach teenagers how they should be praying? I don't know if many parents do. Because teenagers are very critical. They see how you live, and they understand that. They've got the use of reason, but not only the use of reason. Now they have hit puberty, and now they understand the complexity of the life of an adult. To a certain extent, they are adults only in body, and their mind, which is why they want and want and want, but they don't understand, because they're still children, really. They're 16, but they're still children. They have the mind of a child. And wanting, just as they crave lemonade or they crave pizza, now they crave something else. Well, they should have learned already as small children, you can't always have what you want. You can't. It's not good for you. So now they must be taught, well, you can't always have that. I mean, it's very strong and everyone wants it, but you must say to yourself, no, there are certain things that you can't have outside of certain circumstances. So that's that. And anyway, what about saying, what about this prayer, prayer before a crucifix or prayer, memorare to the Blessed Virgin, particularly with the idea to purity. What about learning that? That's a nice prayer to say, particularly in times of temptation. How would that sound? But otherwise, if that process doesn't go on when they're already, you know, they've done the First Communion, when they're teenagers, if that doesn't go on, then the only prayers they know are children's prayers. So, you know, they might come along when they're 32 or something and say, I didn't say my morning and evening prayers. Beware. I always say, what are your morning and evening prayers that you didn't say? I didn't say them. No, but what are they if you had have said them? Well, I don't have any. You think, oh, no. It's not, I haven't said my, implies that there are morning and evening prayers that you learned as a child, then you adapted them when you were 10 or 11, and then you adapted them when you were a teenager, and perhaps you've adapted them when you were 21, you left home. It's possible, but that didn't happen. So what happens is, the only prayers that they know are ones that they learned when they were very, very small children, and now they don't know how to pray. If they've never developed beyond how children pray, then they probably give it up as a bad job, I think. And then you get very short or almost non-existent morning and evening prayers, which, as I say, are left out more often than not, because, quite rightly, you can't see why you should be saying that. Why should I be saying, Angel of God, my guardian dear, when I'm 32? Well, there are other prayers to guardian angels that you could say. Michlin an Angelin, that's a nice Gaelic one. I know that agrees in English because we put out the little cards with that. It's a lovely prayer that you can say. But if you don't say your morning and evening prayers, it's because you never learn. what they are, or meditation. We never learnt what it was. The rosary, perhaps your parents did say, it's time for the family rosary now, but there was always something else on. You know, you wanted to go out and play with your mates, if that still happens, or more likely, you want to carry on with the computer game, and it's time for the family rosary. So, you don't do that either. I mean, a childlike confidence in prayer is good, but I don't know if that's what I've just been describing. So, the mechanism is quite straightforward, really. God doesn't need our prayers in order to give his graces, but man does need to dispose his soul to receive them. And he does that through prayer. So that's a religious foundation because of our nature and our obligation to serve God. And a human foundation in that we need him, like we need food or air. Actually, someone said, prayer is the breathing of the soul. Some people are like sort of Olympic sort of underwater swimmers. They don't breathe at all. I think, breathing of the soul, it's religious and human. They both got the same theological foundation. Sometimes people talk about the economy of grace. Well, what is that, the economy of grace? It's basically God's providence, isn't it, really? He has chosen to link grace with the sacraments and prayer. I mean, the sacraments are the usual, indeed infallible, channels of grace, but God can also give graces outside of them. And if God has decided that certain graces need to be asked for, if we don't ask, if we don't pray, we won't get them. So that's part of our condition of being sons of God. The higher and more perfect the spiritual life in the soul, the more perfect will be its prayer. And I say, it is a necessity. It's not, you know, oh, what can I talk about on Rogation Sunday? Or I could say, oh, here's a little suggestion for you. Why don't you try praying? That's a little recommendation. It's not a recommend. It's not a suggestion. It is necessary. You must pray. I mean, at least if you reach the use of reason. I mean, you can see it clearly, or you should, I think most people do, in danger of death. A nasty accident on the Queensferry Road, and the man sitting at the side of the road on the curb because his car had been smashed up after running into the back of a bus was suddenly confronted with the very reality that he was that close to death. If he'd have hit the engine in a slightly different angle, in a slightly different place, it would have exploded. That's where the bus's engine is. Bang, internal combustion becomes external combustion. Bang, and that's the end of him. So that didn't happen, so he sat on the curb, and surely he was motivated to pray. Surely, in a case like that, you'd think, or sometime a public, I don't know, public disaster. Or there might be times when you are obliged to pray. If you go to a confession, generally you get a prayer. You must say this prayer as part of your penance. So. There is a real obligation to pray, and obviously there are other times when it makes sense to pray. I'm thinking of times of temptation, particularly in times of great temptation. And of course there is the general principle, which has exceptions but is generally true, that those who pray will be saved, and those who don't won't. I mean, we can reduce it to three things, really. Prayer is necessary for final perseverance, to keep the commandments, and to overcome temptation. And there's one last thing which I need to say before I go, and that is, If we have any concept of humility at all, we will realize that the right for our prayers to be heard based on our personal merits is very small. It's very small. We have scant regard for God in our daily routine, even Sundays, and not principally the day of the Lord. And if we somehow manage to avoid mortal sin, often as age advances, because lack of opportunity, I think. Well, if that's true, then our attachment to venial sin is surely a sign of someone who has no right to expect anything from God. And I'm afraid it's a bit of a vicious circle. The thing is, it's easy to understand the things of the world because, I was saying this last week, we devote so much time to it, sometimes voluntarily and sometimes just because we live in the world. We can't escape it. The difficulty is for the spiritual life that if we don't devote so much time and effort to them as we do to acquiring knowledge of the world, then I think that the things of the spiritual life, things like prayer or the essence of God or all these things, are at first puzzling, then obviously this is the things of God. God is mysterious. Of course they're puzzling. You need to spend some time thinking about them. So they're puzzling, and then they become boring. You see this particularly in teenagers, particularly, but not only. People who just find it all boring. This talk about religion is boring. It's boring. Stop talking. We can be done and dusted in half an hour. And then what happens after the boring stage? Well, they give it up as a bad job. Whereas, it's just a change of focus. It's just a change of focus where you, first of all, obviously still find them puzzling, but then it is clearer. And then it is self-evident if you change your focus. If it could go the other way, and very often it does, particularly if we don't practice the faith, particularly if we don't pray, it is so important then to make that effort to realize that's what needs to be done and then to do it. So there you are. Prayer is vital. Pray for yourselves. Pray for the church. I've got a few prayer intentions which I would like you all to join in, and you people at home as well. I'd like you to join in. And I realise prayers in our apostolate here in Scotland, some of them seem hopeless. And the reason why I say that is because whenever I mention them in my candid way to members of the faithful and I say, oh, this is a special intention I've got, they say, ah, Father, that's near possible. That's no happening. And I think, oh, no, there's no chance of that. Yeah, if you heed. And I think, oh, but perhaps they're right. Perhaps they're right. Humanly speaking, it is hopeless. It is. But we're not talking humanly. We're talking about praying to God, who is divine. So we need to be a little bit like the Syrophoenician woman and persevere in prayer. And it might take a while to get what we want, and we might have to go through various humiliations before we see why God delays. But if we persevere, I think there's nothing that God can't solve. There's no insoluble problem for God. So if you all pray, God can solve anything.

0: Sister Lucy said the following: "The Most Holy Virgin in these last times in which we live has given a new efficacy to the recitation of the rosary to such an extent that there is no problem, no matter how difficult it is, whether temporal or above all spiritual, in the personal life of each one of us, of our families, of the families of the world, or of religious communities, or even of the lives of peoples and nations, that cannot be solved by the rosary. There is no problem, I tell you, no matter how difficult it is, that we cannot resolve by the prayer of the Holy Rosary."
1: The Holy Rosary. In the name of the Father, and of the Son, and of the Holy Ghost. Amen. I believe in God, the Father Almighty, creator of heaven and earth, and in Jesus Christ, his only Son, our Lord, who was conceived by the Holy Ghost, born of the Virgin Mary, suffered under Pontius Pilate, was crucified, died, and was buried. He descended into hell. The third day he arose again from the dead. He ascended into heaven, sitteth at the right hand of God, the Father Almighty. From thence he shall come to judge the living and the dead. Our Father, who art in heaven, hallowed be thy name. Thy kingdom come, thy will be done on earth as it is in heaven. Hail Mary, full of grace, the Lord is with thee. Blessed art thou amongst women, and blessed is the fruit of thy womb, Jesus. Hail Mary, full of grace, the Lord is with thee. Blessed art thou amongst women, and blessed is the fruit of thy womb, Jesus. Hail Mary, full of grace, the Lord is with thee. Blessed art thou amongst women, and blessed is the fruit of thy womb, Jesus.

0: We meditate today the joyful mysteries of the Holy Rosary. The first joyful mystery is the Annunciation. Our Father who art in heaven, hallowed be thy name. Thy kingdom come, thy will be done on earth as it is in heaven.
1: Give us this day our daily bread, and forgive us our trespasses,

Hail Mary, full of grace, the Lord is with thee. Blessed art thou amongst women, and blessed is the fruit of thy womb, Jesus. Hail Mary, full of grace, the Lord is with thee. Blessed art thou amongst women, and blessed is the fruit of thy womb, Jesus. Hail Mary, full of grace, the Lord is with thee. Blessed art thou amongst women, and blessed is the fruit of thy womb, Jesus. Hail Mary, full of grace, the Lord is with thee. Blessed art thou amongst women, and blessed is the fruit of thy womb, Jesus. Hail Mary, full of grace, the Lord is with thee. Blessed art thou amongst women, and blessed is the fruit of thy womb, Jesus. Hail Mary, full of grace, the Lord is with thee. Blessed art thou amongst women, and blessed is the fruit of thy womb, Jesus. Hail Mary, full of grace, the Lord is with thee. Blessed art thou amongst women, and blessed is the fruit of thy womb, Jesus. Hail Mary, full of grace, the Lord is with thee. Blessed art thou amongst women, and blessed is the fruit of thy womb, Jesus. Hail Mary, full of grace, the Lord is with thee. Blessed art thou amongst women, and blessed is the fruit of thy womb, Jesus. Hail Mary, full of grace, the Lord is with thee. Blessed art thou amongst women, and blessed is the fruit of thy womb, Jesus.

Jesus. The second joyful mystery is the visitation of Our Lady to her cousin Saint Elizabeth. Our Father who art in heaven, hallowed be thy name. Thy kingdom come, thy will be done on earth as it is in heaven. Hail Mary, full of grace, the Lord is with thee. Blessed art thou amongst women, and blessed is the fruit of thy womb, Jesus. Hail Mary, full of grace, the Lord is with thee. Blessed art thou amongst women, and blessed is the fruit of thy womb, Jesus. Hail Mary, full of grace, the Lord is with thee. Blessed art thou amongst women, and blessed is the fruit of thy womb, Jesus. Hail Mary, full of grace, the Lord is with thee. Blessed art thou amongst women, and blessed is the fruit of thy womb, Jesus. Hail Mary, full of grace, the Lord is with thee. Blessed art thou amongst women, and blessed is the fruit of thy womb, Jesus. Hail Mary, full of grace, the Lord is with thee. Blessed art thou amongst women, and blessed is the fruit of thy womb, Jesus. Mary, full of grace, the Lord is with thee. Blessed art thou amongst women, and blessed is the fruit of thy womb, Jesus. Hail Mary, full of grace, the Lord is with thee. Blessed art thou amongst women, and blessed is the fruit of thy womb, Jesus. Hail Mary, full of grace, the Lord is with thee. Blessed art thou amongst women, and blessed is the fruit of thy womb, Jesus. Hail Mary, full of grace, the Lord is with thee. Blessed art thou amongst women, and blessed is the fruit of thy womb, Jesus.

Jesus. The third joyful mystery is the Nativity of our Lord in Bethlehem. Our Father who art in heaven, hallowed be thy name. Thy kingdom come, thy will be done on earth as it is in heaven. Hail Mary, full of grace, the Lord is with thee. Blessed art thou amongst women, and blessed is the fruit of thy womb, Jesus. Hail Mary, full of grace, the Lord is with thee. Blessed art thou amongst women, and blessed is the fruit of thy womb, Jesus. Hail Mary, full of grace, the Lord is with thee. Blessed art thou amongst women, and blessed is the fruit of thy womb, Jesus. Hail Mary, full of grace, the Lord is with thee. Blessed art thou amongst women, and blessed is the fruit of thy womb, Jesus. Mary, full of grace, the Lord is with thee. Blessed art thou amongst women, and blessed is the fruit of thy womb, Jesus. Hail Mary, full of grace, the Lord is with thee. Blessed art thou amongst women, and blessed is the fruit of thy womb, Jesus. Hail Mary, full of grace, the Lord is with thee. Blessed art thou amongst women, and blessed is the fruit of thy womb, Jesus. Mary, full of grace, the Lord is with thee. Blessed art thou amongst women, and blessed is the fruit of thy womb, Jesus. Hail Mary, full of grace, the Lord is with thee. Blessed art thou amongst women, and blessed is the fruit of thy womb, Jesus. Hail Mary, full of grace, the Lord is with thee. Blessed art thou amongst women, and blessed is the fruit of thy womb, Jesus.

my Jesus. And the fourth joyful mystery, the presentation of the infant Jesus in the temple and the purification of Our Lady. Our Father, who art in heaven, hallowed be thy name. Thy kingdom come, thy will be done on earth as it is in heaven. Hail Mary, full of grace, the Lord is with thee. Blessed art thou amongst women, and blessed is the fruit of thy womb, Jesus. Hail Mary, full of grace, the Lord is with thee. Blessed art thou amongst women, and blessed is the fruit of thy womb, Jesus. Hail Mary, full of grace, the Lord is with thee. Blessed art thou amongst women, and blessed is the fruit of thy womb, Jesus. Hail Mary, full of grace, the Lord is with thee. Blessed art thou amongst women, and blessed is the fruit of thy womb, Jesus. Hail Mary, full of grace, the Lord is with thee. Blessed art thou amongst women, and blessed is the fruit of thy womb, Jesus. Hail Mary, full of grace, the Lord is with thee. Blessed art thou amongst women, and blessed is the fruit of thy womb, Jesus. Hail Mary, full of grace, the Lord is with thee. Blessed art thou amongst women, and blessed is the fruit of thy womb, Jesus. Hail Mary, full of grace, the Lord is with thee. Blessed art thou amongst women, and blessed is the fruit of thy womb, Jesus. Hail Mary, full of grace, the Lord is with thee. Blessed art thou amongst women, and blessed is the fruit of thy womb, Jesus. Hail Mary, full of grace, the Lord is with thee. Blessed art thou amongst women, and blessed is the fruit of thy womb, Jesus.

O my Jesus, the last joyful mystery, the finding of Jesus in the temple. Our Father who art in heaven, hallowed be thy name, thy kingdom come, thy will be done on earth as it is in heaven. Hail Mary, full of grace, the Lord is with thee. Blessed art thou amongst women, and blessed is the fruit of thy womb, Jesus. Hail Mary, full of grace, the Lord is with thee. Blessed art thou amongst women, and blessed is the fruit of thy womb, Jesus. Hail Mary, full of grace, the Lord is with thee. Blessed art thou amongst women, and blessed is the fruit of thy womb, Jesus. Hail Mary, full of grace, the Lord is with thee. Blessed art thou amongst women, and blessed is the fruit of thy womb, Jesus. Hail Mary, full of grace, the Lord is with thee. Blessed art thou amongst women, and blessed is the fruit of thy womb, Jesus. Hail Mary, full of grace, the Lord is with thee. Blessed art thou amongst women, and blessed is the fruit of thy womb, Jesus. Hail Mary, full of grace, the Lord is with thee. Blessed art thou amongst women, and blessed is the fruit of thy womb, Jesus. Hail Mary, full of grace, the Lord is with thee. Blessed art thou amongst women, and blessed is the fruit of thy womb, Jesus. Hail Mary, full of grace, the Lord is with thee. Blessed art thou amongst women, and blessed is the fruit of thy womb, Jesus. Hail Mary, full of grace, the Lord is with thee. Blessed art thou amongst women, and blessed is the fruit of thy womb, Jesus.

Pray for us, O Holy Mother of God. Let us pray. O God, whose only begotten Son, by his life, death, and resurrection, has purchased for us the rewards of eternal life, grant, we beseech thee, that meditating upon these mysteries in the most holy rosary of the Blessed Virgin Mary, we may imitate what they contain and obtain what they promise, through the same Christ our Lord. Amen. In the name of the Father, and of the Son,

0: In the name of the Father, and of the Son, and of the Holy Ghost. Amen. Most Holy Trinity, Father, Son, and Holy Ghost, I adore thee profoundly. I offer thee the most precious body, blood, soul, and divinity of Jesus Christ present in all the tabernacles of the world, in reparation for the outrages, sacrileges, and indifferences by which he is offended, and through the infinite merits of his most sacred heart and of the Immaculate Heart of Mary, I beg of thee the conversion of poor sinners. Amen. My God, I believe, I adore, I hope, and I love thee. I beg pardon for those who do not believe, do not adore, do not hope, and do not love thee. My God, I believe, I adore, I hope, and I love thee. I beg pardon for those who do not believe, do not adore, do not hope, and do not love thee. My God, I believe, I adore, I hope, and I love thee. I beg pardon for those who do not believe, do not adore, do not hope, and do not love thee. Sancti Michael Arcangele, defendi nos imperio, contra nequitiam et insidias diaboli esto presidium, imperitili Deus supices deprecamur, tuque princeps minitiae celestis, satana mariosque spiritus malignos, quae perditione manimarum pervagantur in mundo, divina virtute in inferno retrude. Amen. Our Lady of the Rosary, pray for us.
1: A quote from St. Maximilian Kolbe. From the moment that the divine and human natures were united in our Lord, the Holy Ghost grants no grace. The Father does not send down his own supernatural life through the Son and the Holy Ghost into the soul, except through the mediatrix of all graces, the Immaculate, with her cooperation and by her consent. She received all the treasures of grace as her own, and distributes them to whom and in the measure in which she wills. Immaculate Heart of Mary, pray for us.
2: The sacrament of confirmation is one of the most impressive sacraments. Difficult because we don't have much under the senses. The Holy Ghost is different. He's a pure spirit. To him was entrusted the work of our sanctification. And especially in the sacrament of confirmation, we see that. He's sent to us to be our consoler, our defender, our protector. He makes of us soldiers of Christ, imprinting in our soul the character of confirmation by which we are associated to the mission of saving souls in this fight, defending the faith, protecting the church. The other effect of the confirmation are the gifts of the Holy Ghost, very, very special capacities by which we are made docile to the inspiration of the Holy Ghost. He really wants to make us grow from, these are the words of St. Paul, from shining, from clarity into clarity in the image of the Son of God. He really wants to transform us into children of God. His masterpiece was our Lord Jesus Christ, his humanity, and he wants to do the same with us. He's the one who is putting in us these feelings of a son, of a child, towards his Father. In fact, whenever we say Father to God, it's always with him, in him. We see how close he wants to be with us. He really wants to make out of us masterpieces for God. And so you have different parts in the confirmation. First, the bishop is asking for these gifts, imposing the hands, like the apostles did from the very start of the history of the church. And then you have the confirmation itself. The young or older come to the bishop, accompanied by their sponsors, and the bishop is anointing their forehead with holy chrism, saying these words, I sign you with the sign of the cross, and I confirm you with the chrism of salvation. And he says, in which name he does that? In the name of the Father, and of the Son, and of the Holy Ghost. It's very short words, but very mighty. They are vested by the might of God Himself. And so these words, they effect, make real what they mean. And when we say sign of the cross, the soul is marked with the character of confirmation. Confirm you with the chrism of salvation, and the soul is strengthened with all this increase, tremendous increase in sanctifying grace, in all the virtues and the gifts, the seven gifts of the Holy Ghost. It's so beautiful. It shows us how intimate God wants to be with us. In heaven it will be so, but He wants it to start here. On earth, of course, it's more difficult. Because we are in the regime of the faith which is like a veil, which is hiding us, like the clouds are hiding the sun. Nevertheless, we know that it's real, that there is a sun, even if we are under the cover. And the same with the faith. We know that it's real. God is real. And His gift and His bounty, His mercy. But we don't see it right now. Nevertheless, and once again, it's true. It's the reality to which we are called already here on earth in order to go to heaven.
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4: In the name of the Father, and of the Son, and of the Holy Ghost, amen. I believe in God, the Father Almighty, creator of heaven and earth, and in Jesus Christ, His only Son, our Lord, who was conceived by the Holy Ghost, born of the Virgin Mary, suffered under Pontius Pilate, was crucified, died, and was buried. He descended into hell the third day, rose again from the dead. He ascended into heaven, sitteth at the right hand of God, the Father Almighty. From thence He shall come to judge the living and the dead. Our Father, who art in heaven, hallowed be Thy name. Thy kingdom come, Thy will be done on earth as it is in heaven. Hail Mary, full of grace, the Lord is with thee. Blessed art thou amongst women, and blessed is the fruit of thy womb, Jesus. Hail Mary, full of grace, the Lord is with thee. Blessed art thou amongst women, and blessed is the fruit of thy womb, Jesus. Hail Mary, full of grace, the Lord is with thee. Blessed art thou amongst women, and blessed is the fruit of thy womb, Jesus. First sorrowful mystery is the agony in the garden. Our Father, who art in heaven, hallowed be thy name. Thy kingdom come, thy will be done on earth as it is in heaven. Hail Mary, full of grace, the Lord is with thee. Blessed art thou amongst women, and blessed is the fruit of thy womb, Jesus. Hail Mary, full of grace, the Lord is with thee. Blessed art thou amongst women, and blessed is the fruit of thy womb, Jesus. Hail Mary, full of grace, the Lord is with thee. Blessed art thou amongst women, and blessed is the fruit of thy womb, Jesus. Hail Mary, full of grace, the Lord is with thee. Blessed art thou amongst women, and blessed is the fruit of thy womb, Jesus. Hail Mary, full of grace, the Lord is with thee. Blessed art thou amongst women, and blessed is the fruit of thy womb, Jesus. Hail Mary, full of grace, the Lord is with thee. Blessed art thou amongst women, and blessed is the fruit of thy womb, Jesus. Hail Mary, full of grace, the Lord is with thee. Blessed art thou amongst women, and blessed is the fruit of thy womb, Jesus. Hail Mary, full of grace, the Lord is with thee. Blessed art thou amongst women, and blessed is the fruit of thy womb, Jesus. Hail Mary, full of grace, the Lord is with thee. Blessed art thou amongst women, and blessed is the fruit of thy womb, Jesus. Hail Mary, full of grace, the Lord is with thee. Blessed art thou amongst women, and blessed is the fruit of thy womb, Jesus. O my Jesus, forgive us our sins, save us from the fires of hell. Lead all souls to heaven, especially those most in need of thy mercy. The second sorrowful mystery is the scourging at the pillar. Our Father who art in heaven, hallowed be thy name. Thy kingdom come, thy will be done on earth as it is in heaven. Hail Mary, full of grace, the Lord is with thee. Blessed art thou amongst women, and blessed is the fruit of thy womb, Jesus. Hail Mary, full of grace, the Lord is with thee. Blessed art thou amongst women, and blessed is the fruit of thy womb, Jesus. Hail Mary, full of grace, the Lord is with thee. Blessed art thou amongst women, and blessed is the fruit of thy womb, Jesus. Hail Mary, full of grace, the Lord is with thee. Blessed art thou amongst women, and blessed is the fruit of thy womb, Jesus. Hail Mary, full of grace, the Lord is with thee. Blessed art thou amongst women, and blessed is the fruit of thy womb, Jesus. Hail Mary, full of grace, the Lord is with thee. Blessed art thou amongst women, and blessed is the fruit of thy womb, Jesus. Hail Mary, full of grace, the Lord is with thee. Blessed art thou amongst women, and blessed is the fruit of thy womb, Jesus. Hail Mary, full of grace, the Lord is with thee. Blessed art thou amongst women, and blessed is the fruit of thy womb, Jesus. Hail Mary, full of grace, the Lord is with thee. Blessed art thou amongst women, and blessed is the fruit of thy womb, Jesus. Hail Mary, full of grace, the Lord is with thee. Blessed art thou amongst women, and blessed is the fruit of thy womb, Jesus. O my Jesus, forgive us our sins, save us in the fires of hell. Lead all souls to heaven, especially those most in need of thy mercy. The third sorrowful mystery is the crowning with thorns. Our Father who art in heaven, hallowed be thy name. Thy kingdom come, thy will be done on earth as it is in heaven. Hail Mary, full of grace, the Lord is with thee. Blessed art thou amongst women, and blessed is the fruit of thy womb, Jesus. Hail Mary, full of grace, the Lord is with thee. Blessed art thou amongst women, and blessed is the fruit of thy womb, Jesus. Hail Mary, full of grace, the Lord is with thee. Blessed art thou amongst women, and blessed is the fruit of thy womb, Jesus. Hail Mary, full of grace, the Lord is with thee. Blessed art thou amongst women, and blessed is the fruit of thy womb, Jesus. Hail Mary, full of grace, the Lord is with thee. Blessed art thou amongst women, and blessed is the fruit of thy womb, Jesus. Hail Mary, full of grace, the Lord is with thee. Blessed art thou amongst women, and blessed is the fruit of thy womb, Jesus. Hail Mary, full of grace, the Lord is with thee. Blessed art thou amongst women, and blessed is the fruit of thy womb, Jesus. Hail Mary, full of grace, the Lord is with thee. Blessed art thou amongst women, and blessed is the fruit of thy womb, Jesus. Hail Mary, full of grace, the Lord is with thee. Blessed art thou amongst women, and blessed is the fruit of thy womb, Jesus. Hail Mary, full of grace, the Lord is with thee. Blessed art thou amongst women, and blessed is the fruit of thy womb, Jesus. O my Jesus, forgive us our sins, save us in the fires of hell. Lead all souls. The fourth sorrowful mystery, our Lord carries his cross. Our Father who art in heaven, hallowed be thy name. Thy kingdom come, thy will be done on earth as it is in heaven. Hail Mary, full of grace, the Lord is with thee. Blessed art thou amongst women, and blessed is the fruit of thy womb, Jesus. Hail Mary, full of grace, the Lord is with thee. Blessed art thou amongst women, and blessed is the fruit of thy womb, Jesus. Hail Mary, full of grace, the Lord is with thee. Blessed art thou amongst women, and blessed is the fruit of thy womb, Jesus. Hail Mary, full of grace, the Lord is with thee. Blessed art thou amongst women, and blessed is the fruit of thy womb, Jesus. Hail Mary, full of grace, the Lord is with thee. Blessed art thou amongst women, and blessed is the fruit of thy womb, Jesus. Hail Mary, full of grace, the Lord is with thee. Blessed art thou amongst women, and blessed is the fruit of thy womb, Jesus. Hail Mary, full of grace, the Lord is with thee. Blessed art thou amongst women, and blessed is the fruit of thy womb, Jesus. Hail Mary, full of grace, the Lord is with thee. Blessed art thou amongst women, and blessed is the fruit of thy womb, Jesus. Hail Mary, full of grace, the Lord is with thee. Blessed art thou amongst women, and blessed is the fruit of thy womb, Jesus. Hail Mary, full of grace, the Lord is with thee. Blessed art thou amongst women, and blessed is the fruit of thy womb, Jesus. O my Jesus, forgive us our sins, save us in the fires of hell. Lead all souls to heaven, especially those most in need. The fifth sorrowful mystery is the crucifixion and death of our Lord. Our Father who art in heaven, hallowed be thy name. Thy kingdom come, thy will be done on earth as it is in heaven. Hail Mary, full of grace, the Lord is with thee. Blessed art thou amongst women, and blessed is the fruit of thy womb, Jesus. Hail Mary, full of grace, the Lord is with thee. Blessed art thou amongst women, and blessed is the fruit of thy womb, Jesus. Hail Mary, full of grace, the Lord is with thee. Blessed art thou amongst women, and blessed is the fruit of thy womb, Jesus. Hail Mary, full of grace, the Lord is with thee. Blessed art thou amongst women, and blessed is the fruit of thy womb, Jesus. Hail Mary, full of grace, the Lord is with thee. Blessed art thou amongst women, and blessed is the fruit of thy womb, Jesus. Hail Mary, full of grace, the Lord is with thee. Blessed art thou amongst women, and blessed is the fruit of thy womb, Jesus. Hail Mary, full of grace, the Lord is with thee. Blessed art thou amongst women, and blessed is the fruit of thy womb, Jesus. Hail Mary, full of grace, the Lord is with thee. Blessed art thou amongst women, and blessed is the fruit of thy womb, Jesus. Hail Mary, full of grace, the Lord is with thee. Blessed art thou amongst women, and blessed is the fruit of thy womb, Jesus. Hail Mary, full of grace, the Lord is with thee. Blessed art thou amongst women, and blessed is the fruit of thy womb, Jesus. O my Jesus, forgive us our sins, save us in the fires. Hail, Holy Queen, Mother of Mercy, our life, our sweetness, and our hope. To thee do we cry, poor banished children of Eve. To thee do we send up our sighs, mourning and weeping in this valley of tears. Turn then, most gracious Advocate, thine eyes of mercy towards us. And after this, our exile, show unto us the blessed fruit of thy womb, Jesus. O clement, O loving, O sweet. Pray for us, O Holy Mother of God. Let us pray, O God, whose only begotten Son, by his life, death, and resurrection, has purchased for us the rewards of eternal life. Grant, we beseech thee, that by meditating upon these mysteries of the most holy Rosary of the Blessed Virgin Mary, we may imitate what they contain and obtain what they promise through the same Christ our Lord. O Lord, grant us priests. O Lord, grant us holy priests. O Lord, grant us many holy priests. O Lord, grant us many holy religious vocations. O Lord, grant us many holy Catholic families. St. Pius X.
5: Concerning cell phones, I want to discourage you and tell you you shouldn't bring your cell phone into the church to read like a missal. You don't want to be using that as your missal. Why is that? Well, first of all, it's not becoming to the house of God. And you can imagine if the priest and I were using an iPad at the altar instead of the missal, that's really off-putting and not very respectful. we would drag the electronic world right into the sanctuary and right to the altar for sacrifice. And yet you're in the sacrifice, you're in the sanctuary of God, and you're attending Mass. So I discourage you from using your cell phone and may become a little more serious on my prohibition on that. But right now I want you to take the initiative to use your missal. The missal is the book given to us by the Church to follow the Mass, to learn the prayers, to receive the graces that come through this particular day. It would be better to pray your rosary than to read your electronic phone. And another reason, dear faithful, is the example we give to our children and to all of those who come to church. We're often telling them, we often know, we read, we study, how these things impose themselves into our families, into our schools. And can you imagine that? If at home it's a cell phone, at school it's the iPad, and at church it's again the cell phone, we're never free of it. It follows us everywhere. It's as though that's our new way of looking through life. And it's really condemning of the mind. And plus, think of the distractions that come through it. Not only might have Father Johnson get mad at you if it rings, but the little text pops up. Oh, I just got to check and see who that is. Oh, a new email came through. Oh. And we're always looking at that screen. We're always going to see the things that notify us. And then we could go into all the other reasons maybe it's not so good, such as, do we want the government and the cell phone companies to always be tracking where we are? Where we sat in the church and what we said? Do we want that always an imposition in our faith and in our life? I don't. So I think we really need to move away from it. And lastly, is just the delight of reading a book over looking at the phone. And I can tell you that's so true to me and reading my breviary. Sometimes I have to use a phone in traveling to the airport or when it's dark outside because I don't have a flashlight. The light is better coming right from the text, right? But when I go back to my breviary, just like reading the Bible, it's different. It's a different sensation, a different delight. There's a certain grace given by God by reading the official text of the church, which is the Missal. So I ask you to take these things into consideration and get away from those electronics following you into church and buy and use the missals. You know how often we find missals hanging around the church that nobody claims? It's a whole stack of them in the main office. And so I let them sit there for a little bit. Then I have a special sale at half price for those who may need a missal. But how can we buy our missal and not use it, or not buy a missal and figure that we're going to attend the Mass properly? We should not be twiddling our thumbs or picking our fingers at Mass. We should be following the Mass and not through the phone.
6: In the name of the Father, and of the Son, and of the Holy Ghost, and I believe in God, the Father Almighty, creator of heaven and earth, and in Jesus Christ, his only Son, our Lord, who was conceived by the Holy Ghost, born of the Virgin Mary, suffered under Pontius Pilate, was crucified, died, and was buried. He descended into hell. The third day he arose again from the dead. He ascended into heaven, seated at the right hand of God, the Father Almighty. From thence he shall come to judge the living and the dead. Our Father, who art in heaven, hallowed be thy name. Thy kingdom come, thy will be done on earth as it is in heaven.
7: Give us this day our daily bread, and forgive us our trespasses, as we forgive those who trespass against us. And lead us not into temptation,
6: but deliver us from evil. Hail Mary, full of grace, the Lord is with thee. Blessed art thou amongst women, and blessed is the fruit of thy womb, Jesus. Hail Mary, full of grace, the Lord is with thee. Blessed art thou amongst women, and blessed is the fruit of thy womb, Jesus.
7: Holy Mary, Mother of God,
6: hail Mary, full of grace, the Lord is with thee. Blessed art thou amongst women, and blessed is the fruit of thy womb, Jesus.
7: Holy Mary,

0: First glorious mystery, the resurrection. Our Father who art in heaven, hallowed be thy name. Thy kingdom come, thy will be done on earth as it is in heaven. Hail Mary, full of grace, the Lord is with thee. Blessed art thou amongst women, and blessed is the fruit of thy womb, Jesus.
1: Holy Mary, Mother
0: of God, pray for us Hail Mary, full of grace, the Lord is with thee. Blessed art thou amongst women, and blessed is the fruit of thy womb, Jesus.
1: Holy Mary, Mother of God, pray for us
0: Hail Mary, full of grace, the Lord is with thee. Blessed art thou amongst women, and blessed is the fruit of thy womb, Jesus.
1: Holy Mary, Mother of God, pray for us
0: Hail Mary, full of grace, the Lord is with thee. Blessed art thou amongst women, and blessed is the fruit of thy womb, Jesus.
1: Holy Mary, Mother of God, pray for us sinners, now
0: Hail Mary, full of grace, the Lord is with thee. Blessed art thou amongst women, and blessed is the fruit of thy womb, Jesus.
1: Holy Mary, Mother of God, pray for us sinners, now
0: Hail Mary, full of grace, the Lord is with thee. Blessed art thou amongst women, and blessed is the fruit of thy womb, Jesus.
1: Holy Mary, Mother of God, pray for us sinners, now
0: Hail Mary, full of grace, the Lord is with thee. Blessed art thou amongst women, and blessed is the fruit of thy womb, Jesus.
1: Holy Mary, Mother of God, pray for us sinners,
0: Hail Mary, full of grace, the Lord is with thee. Blessed art thou amongst women, and blessed is the fruit of thy womb, Jesus.
1: Holy Mary, Mother of God, pray for us sinners,
0: Hail Mary, full of grace, the Lord is with thee. Blessed art thou amongst women, and blessed is the fruit of thy womb, Jesus.
1: Holy Mary,
0: Hail Mary, full of grace, the Lord is with thee. Blessed art thou amongst women, and blessed is the fruit of thy womb, Jesus.
1: Holy Mary,

0: my Jesus.
1: The second glorious mystery is the Ascension. Our Father who art in heaven, hallowed be thy name. Thy kingdom come, thy will be done on earth as it is in heaven.
0: Give us this day our daily bread, as we forgive those who trespass against us. And lead us not into temptation.
1: Hail Mary, full of grace, the Lord is with thee. Blessed art thou amongst women, and blessed is the fruit of thy womb, Jesus.
0: Holy Mary, Mother of God, pray for us sinners now and at the hour of our death.
1: Hail Mary, full of grace, the Lord is with thee. Blessed art thou amongst women, and blessed is the fruit of thy womb, Jesus.
0: Holy Mary, Mother of God, pray for us sinners now and at the hour of our death.
1: Hail Mary, full of grace, the Lord is with thee. Blessed art thou amongst women, and blessed is the fruit of thy womb, Jesus.
0: Holy Mary, Mother of God, pray for us sinners.
1: Hail Mary, full of grace, the Lord is with thee. Blessed art thou amongst women, and blessed is the fruit of thy womb, Jesus.
0: Holy Mary, Mother of God, pray for us sinners.
1: Hail Mary, full of grace, the Lord is with thee. Blessed art thou amongst women, and blessed is the fruit of thy womb, Jesus.
0: Holy Mary, Mother of God, pray for us sinners.
1: Hail Mary, full of grace, the Lord is with thee. Blessed art thou amongst women, and blessed is the fruit of thy womb, Jesus.
0: Holy Mary, Mother of God, pray for us sinners now and at the hour of our death.
1: Hail Mary, full of grace, the Lord is with thee. Blessed art thou amongst women, and blessed is the fruit of thy womb, Jesus.
0: Holy Mary, Mother of God, pray for us sinners now and at the hour of our death.
1: Hail Mary, full of grace, the Lord is with thee. Blessed art thou amongst women, and blessed is the fruit of thy womb, Jesus.
0: Holy Mary, Mother of God, pray for us sinners.
1: Hail Mary, full of grace, the Lord is with thee. Blessed art thou amongst women, and blessed is the fruit of thy womb, Jesus.
0: Holy Mary, Mother of God, pray for us sinners.
1: Hail Mary, full of grace, the Lord is with thee. Blessed art thou amongst women, and blessed is the fruit of thy womb, Jesus.
0: Holy Mary, Mother of God, pray for us sinners.

0: Third glorious mystery is the descent of the Holy Ghost upon the apostles of Mary. Our Father, who art in heaven, hallowed be thy name. Thy kingdom come, thy will be done on earth as it is in heaven.
1: Give us this day our daily bread, and forgive us our trespasses, as we forgive those who trespass against us. And lead us not into temptation, but deliver us from evil.
0: Hail Mary, full of grace, the Lord is with thee. Blessed art thou amongst women, and blessed is the fruit of thy womb, Jesus.
1: Holy Mary, Mother of God, pray for us sinners now.
0: Hail Mary, full of grace, the Lord is with thee. Blessed art thou amongst women, and blessed is the fruit of thy womb, Jesus.
1: Holy Mary, Mother of God,
0: hail Mary, full of grace, the Lord is with thee. Blessed art thou amongst women, and blessed is the fruit of thy womb, Jesus.
1: Holy Mary, Mother of God, pray for us sinners now.
0: Hail Mary, full of grace, the Lord is with thee. Blessed art thou amongst women, and blessed is the fruit of thy womb, Jesus.
1: Holy Mary, Mother of God, pray for us sinners now and at the
0: hour of our death. Hail Mary, full of grace, the Lord is with thee. Blessed art thou amongst women, and blessed is the fruit of thy womb, Jesus.
1: Holy Mary, Mother of God, pray for us sinners now and at the hour of our death.
0: Hail Mary, full of grace, the Lord is with thee. Blessed art thou amongst women, and blessed is the fruit of thy womb, Jesus.
1: Holy Mary, Mother of God, pray for us sinners now and at the hour of our death.
0: Hail Mary, full of grace, the Lord is with thee. Blessed art thou amongst women, and blessed is the fruit of thy womb, Jesus.
1: Holy Mary, Mother of God, pray for us sinners now and at the hour of our death.
0: Hail Mary, full of grace, the Lord is with thee. Blessed art thou amongst women, and blessed is the fruit of thy womb, Jesus.
1: Holy Mary, Mother of God,
0: Hail Mary, full of grace, the Lord is with thee. Blessed art thou amongst women, and blessed is the fruit of thy womb, Jesus.
1: Holy Mary, Mother of God, pray for us sinners now and at the hour of our death.
0: Hail Mary, full of grace, the Lord is with thee. Blessed art thou amongst women, and blessed is the fruit of thy womb, Jesus.
1: Holy Mary, Mother of God, pray for us sinners now and at the hour of our death.

0: Jesus.
1: Forgive us our sins, save us from the fire of hell. Lead all souls to heaven, especially
0: those who are most in need. The fourth glorious mystery is the Assumption. Our Father, who art in heaven, hallowed be thy name. Thy kingdom come, thy will be done on earth as it is in heaven.
1: Give us this day our daily bread, and forgive us our trespasses, as we forgive those who trespass against us. And lead us not into temptation,
0: but deliver us from evil. Hail Mary, full of grace, the Lord is with thee. Blessed art thou among women, and blessed is the fruit of thy womb, Jesus.
1: Holy Mary, Mother of God, pray for us sinners, now and at the hour of our
0: death. Hail Mary, full of grace, the Lord is with thee. Blessed art thou among women, and blessed is the fruit of thy womb, Jesus.
1: Holy Mary, Mother of God, pray for us sinners, now and at the hour of our death.
0: Hail Mary, full of grace, the Lord is with thee. Blessed art thou among women, and blessed is the fruit of thy womb, Jesus.
1: Holy Mary, Mother of God, pray for us sinners,
0: Hail Mary, full of grace, the Lord is with thee. Blessed art thou among women, and blessed is the fruit of thy womb, Jesus.
1: Holy Mary, Mother of God, pray for us sinners.
0: Hail Mary, full of grace, the Lord is with thee. Blessed art thou among women, and blessed is the fruit of thy womb, Jesus.
1: Holy Mary, Mother of God, pray for us sinners.
0: Hail Mary, full of grace, the Lord is with thee. Blessed art thou among women, and blessed is the fruit of thy womb, Jesus.
1: Holy Mary, Mother of God, pray for us sinners now and at the hour of our death.
0: Hail Mary, full of grace, the Lord is with thee. Blessed art thou among women, and blessed is the fruit of thy womb, Jesus.
1: Holy Mary, Mother of God, pray for us sinners now and at the hour of our death.
0: Hail Mary, full of grace, the Lord is with thee. Blessed art thou among women, and blessed is the fruit of thy womb, Jesus.
1: Holy Mary, Mother of God, pray for us sinners now and at the hour of our death.
0: Hail Mary, full of grace, the Lord is with thee. Blessed art thou among women, and blessed is the fruit of thy womb, Jesus.
1: Holy Mary, Mother of God, pray for us sinners now and at the hour of our death.
0: Hail Mary, full of grace, the Lord is with thee. Blessed art thou among women, and blessed is the fruit of thy womb, Jesus.
1: Holy Mary, Mother of God, pray for us sinners now and at the hour of our death.

0: Jesus.
1: Forgive us our sins.
2: The fifth, glorious is the coronation. Our Father, who art in heaven, hallowed be thy name. Thy kingdom come, thy will be done on earth as it is in heaven.
1: Give us this day
3: our daily bread, and forgive us our trespasses, as we forgive those who trespass against us. And lead us not into temptation, but deliver us from evil.
2: Hail Mary, full of grace, the Lord is with thee. Blessed art thou amongst women, and blessed is the fruit of thy womb, Jesus.
1: Holy Mary, Mother of God,
3: pray for us sinners, now and at the hour of our death.
2: Hail Mary, full of grace, the Lord is with thee. Blessed art thou amongst women, and blessed is the fruit of thy womb, Jesus.
1: Holy Mary, Mother of God, pray for us sinners, now and at the hour of our death.
2: Hail Mary, full of grace, the Lord is with thee. Blessed art thou amongst women, and blessed is the fruit of thy womb, Jesus.
1: Holy Mary, Mother of God, pray for us sinners, now and at the hour of our death.
2: Hail Mary, full of grace, the Lord is with thee. Blessed art thou amongst women, and blessed is the fruit of thy womb, Jesus.
1: Holy Mary, Mother of God, pray for us sinners, now and at the hour of our death.
2: Hail Mary, full of grace, the Lord is with thee. Blessed art thou amongst women, and blessed is the fruit of thy womb, Jesus.
1: Holy Mary, Mother of God, pray for us sinners, now and at the hour of our death.
2: Mary, full of grace, the Lord is with thee. Blessed art thou amongst women, and blessed is the fruit of thy womb, Jesus.
1: Holy Mary, Mother of God, pray for us sinners, now and at the hour of our death.
2: Hail Mary, full of grace, the Lord is with thee. Blessed art thou amongst women, and blessed is the fruit of thy womb, Jesus.
1: Holy Mary, Mother of God, pray for us sinners, now and at the hour of our death.
2: Hail Mary, full of grace, the Lord is with thee. Blessed art thou amongst women, and blessed is the fruit of thy womb, Jesus.
1: Holy Mary, Mother of God, pray for us sinners, now and at the hour of our death.
2: Hail Mary, full of grace, the Lord is with thee. Blessed art thou amongst women, and blessed is the fruit of thy womb, Jesus.
1: Holy Mary, Mother of God, pray for us sinners, now and at the hour of our death.
2: Hail Mary, full of grace, the Lord is with thee. Blessed art thou amongst women, and blessed is the fruit of thy womb, Jesus.
1: Holy Mary,

0: Forgive us our sins, and save us from the fire of hell. 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
1: Mother of mercy, and Lord of mercy.
0: Pray for us, Holy Mother of God. Let us pray. O God, whose only begotten Son, by his life, death, and resurrection, hath purchased for us the rewards of eternal salvation, grant, we beseech thee, that in meditating upon these mysteries of the Most Holy Rosary of the Blessed Virgin Mary, we may imitate what they contain and obtain what they promise, through the same Christ our Lord.
1: Amen.

an act of spiritual communion. 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Amen. My Jesus, I believe that you are present in the most holy sacrament. I love you above all things, and I desire to receive you into my soul. Since I cannot at this moment receive you sacramentally, come at least spiritually into my heart. I embrace you as if you were already there, and unite myself wholly to you. Never permit me to be separated from you. Amen. In the name of the Father, and of the Son, and of the Holy Spirit. Amen.

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1: On desiring the everlasting life and on the great reward.

Chile bears you up, lest your own weight drags you back to earth. You do not receive this gift by any aims and efforts of your own, but purely out of the graciousness of heaven's favor and the divine consideration for you, so that you may make progress in goodness and humility, prepare yourself for future struggles, and long, with all the affection of your heart, to stay close beside me and serve me with willing fervor. My son, when a fire is alight, the flames leap up, but there's often smoke as well. In the same way, there is in some people a flame of desire for heavenly things, yet they are not free from the temptation of worldly longings. So the petitions they offer so earnestly to God are not solely concerned with bringing honor to his name. Your own desires, which you say are so urgent, are often impure like this. For nothing can be pure and perfect when it's tinged with self-interest. Do not ask for what you find delightful and convenient, but for what pleases and honors me. For if your values are right, you should prefer my command to your own desires, and seek my will rather than anything you have set your heart on. I've heard your sighs of longing. You would like to be in the glorious freedom of God's sons now. You already find delight in the thought of the everlasting home and the heavenly country where all is gladness. But that hour has not yet come. Another time is still with you, the time of fighting, the time of toil and testing. You desire to be filled with the great good, but you cannot have it now. I am he. Wait for me, says the Lord, till the kingdom of God has come. You still have to be tested and exercised in many points here on earth. You will receive comfort sometimes, but you cannot have full contentment. So keep your courage high and play the man, both in doing and enduring what goes against the grain. You must be clothed in the new self, turned into a new man. You must often do things for which you have no inclination, and give up other things that you want to do. The things that please other people will go well. What pleases you will make no progress. What others say will be heard with attention. What you say will be thought worthless. Others will ask and will receive. You will ask and get nothing. Others will be much spoken of and praised. You will be passed over in silence. Others will be entrusted with one task or another, but you will be thought good for nothing. Your old nature will sometimes find this painful, and it's a great thing if you can endure it in silence. It's in situations like this that the faithful servant of the Lord is tested in his ability to deny his own nature and utterly crush his own inclinations. Your old self needs to be put to death most of all, perhaps, at those times when you have to see and submit to something that you do not like, especially when you're ordered to do inconvenient things that do not seem very useful. Since you're a man under authority, it's a question of not daring to resist the power set over you, and so you find it hard to give up all right to your own opinions and live your life at another's beck and call. But my son, think of the harvest from these labors. Think of the end that will soon come and the very great reward to follow. Then you will not feel any burden, but will experience strong comfort in your patience. For in place of this insignificant will of yours, which you now resign of your own accord, you will have your will in heaven always. There you will find everything you want, everything you can desire. There all that is good will be yours to have, without fear of ever losing it. There your will, forever one with mine, will desire nothing for itself, nothing to which I am stranger. There no one will stand in your way, and no one complain of you. No one will hinder you, nothing will be an obstacle. But all you long for will be granted in a moment, and all your desires be completely satisfied and fulfilled. There, in return for the humiliation you've endured, I will give you glory, and you that went sorrowing shall be gaily clad. Instead of the lowest place, you shall have a throne in the kingdom forever. There you will reap the harvest of your obedience. The drudgery of penitence will be rewarded with joy, and your humble submission win a glorious crown.

So in this present life, submit in humble obedience to all. Do not care who it was who said this, who it was gave that order, but take great care that whether it's a superior, a subordinate, or an equal who makes a request or gives you an order, you receive it all in good part and endeavor to carry it out in simple goodwill. Let other people set their hearts on all kinds of things. Let others boast of this or that and receive their countless praises. Your boast must lie in rejecting self and seeking my will and honor. The one thing you must desire is that in life or in death you may bring glory to God. The man who is deprived of spiritual peace should entrust himself to the hands of God. The disciple. O Lord God, blessings on your name now and forever, because what you will has been done, and what you do is good. May your servant find his joy in you, not in himself or any other. You alone are my true gladness. You are my hope and my reward. You, Lord, my joy and honor. Your servant has no powers that did not come by gift from you, without any merit on his part. All is yours, both what you've given and what you've made. As the psalmist says, ever since youth, misery and mortal sickness have been my lot. And sometimes my soul is so troubled that it weeps. The sufferings that surround it fill it with dismay. I long to know the joy of peace. I cry out for the peace that comes to your sons when they're fed by your hand in the brightness of spiritual comfort. If you grant peace, if you shower that holy joy upon me, the soul of your servant will be filled with melody, and he will devotedly sing your praise. But if you withdraw yourself, as you so often do, he will not find easy the path you have decreed. Rather, he will fall on his knees and beat his breast, because things are no longer as they were before, when your light shone above him, and he was hidden under the shelter of your wings from the temptations that set upon him. Righteous Father, ever worthy of praise, the hour has come when your servant is to be tested. Beloved Father, it's right that your servant should at this hour endure something for your sake. Father, for ever to be worshipped, the hour has come which you foresaw from endless ages past would come, when the world should think for a time that your servant had been destroyed, though in your sight his inward life never falters. Let him be sneered at for a while. Let him be crushed and humiliated in the sight of men. Let him be broken by suffering and exhaustion. But then he will rise again with you in the dawn of the new day and be filled with glory in the heavenly places. Holy Father, this was your command, your will. What you decreed has come to pass. When I'm asked to endure suffering and trouble in this world for love of you, however frequent it may be and whatever its cause, I count it as a favor shown by you to a friend. Without your counsel and foreknowledge, nothing happens on this earth. There never was ill without a cause. As the psalmist says, it was in mercy thou didst chasten me, schooling me to thy obedience, so that I might discard all the arrogance and presumption of my heart. It was good for me to blush with confusion, so that I should look to you for comfort rather than to men. This has taught me to tremble at your inscrutable verdict, for you strike the godly man along with the ungodly, and still you are righteous and just. I thank you for not being lenient with my evil ways, but wearing me down with bitter blows, inflicting sorrows on me, and sending distresses within and without. Of all that exists beneath heaven, there's no one to comfort me but you, O Lord my God, the soul's divine physician. It is yours to smite and to heal, yours to bring men to the grave and to bring them back again. Your rod is over me, and your discipline shall teach me. Beloved Father, I am in your hands. I submit to your chastening rod. Strike my neck and my back, so that I may straighten out my crooked ways and bend myself to your will. Make me your loving, humble disciple, as you know so well how to do. And then I will direct my steps in obedience to your slightest wish.
I commit to your correction myself and all that is mine, for it's better to be called to account in this life than in the one to come. You are aware of all things, every single thing. Nothing in the conscience of man can escape your notice. You know what is coming before it happens, and you do not need anyone to tell you what men are doing on earth. You know what will help me to progress, and how the rust of sin can be cleaned off by suffering. Carry out your desire and pleasure with me, and do not scorn my poor sinful existence, which you know more fully and clearly than anyone. Grant, O Lord, that I may know what I ought to know, and love what I ought to love, that I may praise what most pleases you, value what is precious in your eyes, and reject what you find vile. Do not leave me to judge by appearances, or to base my opinions on the ignorant rumors of men, but give me discernment and right judgment in earthly and spiritual matters, and help me to set your will and your good pleasure above all things. Men's senses are fallible and often lead to false judgments, and lovers of this world are misled by their exclusive passion for visible things. Does it make a man any better to be thought highly of by men? When one man praises another, one deceiver is misled by another, one fool by another, the blind by the blind, and the weak by the weak. And this empty praise will really make a man look foolish in the end. For as the humble Saint Francis said, a man is what he appears in God's eyes, and not the slightest bit more. You must press on with humble works when you fall short of the highest ones. The voice of the Lord. My son, you cannot keep up a really fervent longing for goodness, nor spend all your time on the heights of contemplation. The essential sinfulness of your nature means that you must come down from time to time to lower things and submit to the burden of mortal life in spite of your unwillingness and loathing. As long as you wear a mortal body, you will know restlessness and a heavy heart. While you live in the flesh, the burden of the flesh will prove a sorrow to you, for it will not let you devote yourself to spiritual thoughts and contemplation of God without interruption. At such times, it's best for you to turn to lowlier outward activities and refresh your soul in good works, confidently waiting for me to come and visit you from on high. Bear your exile and the dryness of your soul with patience until I come to you again and you are freed from all your anxieties. For I will make you forget your unhappiness and grant you peace in your heart. I will spread out before you the green fields of the Scriptures so that your heart is opened wide and the path I have decreed lies easy before you. And then you will say, I consider that the sufferings of this present time are not worth comparing with the glory that is to be revealed to us. A man should consider himself unworthy of any spiritual comfort and fit only for punishment. The disciple. Lord, I am not worthy to receive your comfort or any spiritual visitation. You treat me as I deserve when you leave me helpless and alone. If I could weep an ocean of tears, I would still be unworthy of your comfort. I deserve nothing but torment and punishment because I have so deeply and so often offended you and sinned so grievously on so many occasions. If a true account is rendered, I am found unworthy of the slightest comfort. But you, O God, are merciful and compassionate, and do not wish your works to perish, but intend rather to display in those who are objects of your mercy how rich your goodness is. Your servant can never deserve it, and yet you grant him comfort beyond all human measure, for your comfort is utterly unlike the words that men can offer. What have I done, Lord, to deserve any heavenly comfort? As far as I can recall, I have not done anything good, but have always been ready to sin and slow to mend my ways. That's the truth, and I cannot deny it. If I were to say anything else, you would stand there against me, and there'd be no one to defend me. What I deserve for my sins is hell, an everlasting fire.
I honestly confess that I've earned every kind of scorn and insult, and I'm not fit to be named among those who follow you devoutly. I don't like hearing this, yet for truth's sake, I will accuse myself and blame my own wrongdoing. Then it will be easier for me to win your mercy. I'm guilty and covered with confusion. What can I say? There's nothing I can say but this. I have sinned, O Lord, I have sinned. Have mercy on me and forgive me. As holy Job said, for a little leave me to myself to find some comfort in my misery. Soon I must go to a land of darkness, death's shadow over it. The one thing that you ask of the guilty, miserable sinner is repentance and shame for his sins. For where there's true repentance and humbling of the heart, hope of mercy is born. The troubled conscience finds peace, lost grace is restored, man is saved from the vengeance that draws near, and God meets the penitent soul with a loving, holy kiss. O Lord, when the humble repentance of sinners is offered up before you, you take pleasure in the sacrifice. Its perfume is sweeter than incense as it rises up before you. This is the precious ointment that you wished to have poured on your holy feet. For a heart that is humbled and contrite, you have never disdained. There is the place of refuge from our enemy's rage. There is the place where every mark and stain is cleansed and washed away. The grace of God cannot be combined with worldly mindedness. The voice of the Lord, my son, my grace is a precious thing. It cannot be combined with outward interests and earthly comforts. If you want to receive grace, you must throw aside everything that will stand in its way. Find a secret place for yourself and make it your delight to spend your time there alone. Instead of talking to other people, pour out to God your prayers of devotion. Then you will keep your heart repentant and your conscience clear. Let the whole world be valueless to you, and above every external thing, put the need to be free for God. You cannot be free from me, and at the same time be finding delight in things that pass away. You have to separate yourself from those you know and love, and keep your heart free of all the comfort of this world. That is why the blessed Apostle Peter calls upon Christ's faithful followers to be like strangers and exiles in this world and to keep themselves apart. A man can die with confidence when no links of affection bind him to this world. But the spirit that is sick cannot keep the heart detached from everything like that, and the natural man is incapable of understanding the freedom the spiritual man enjoys. Yet if he really desires to be a spiritual man, he has to renounce every human claim, distant or near, and be on his guard against no one so much as himself. If you have conquered yourself, you will find it easier to overcome other things. It's the triumph over one's own nature that means full victory. For when a man has himself under control, so that every desire submits to reason, and reason submits to me, then he's really victorious over self, and is master of the world. If you aspire to scale such heights, you must make a bold beginning. Lay the axe to the root, and tear out that secret, undisciplined inclination for your own will and anything that promises material, personal benefits. Man is far too uncontrolled in love of self, and you will find that this fault is the cause of nearly everything that needs to be uprooted and destroyed. Once self-love has been subdued and conquered, you will know great peace and quietness. Very few people make any effort to die completely to their own interests, and they do not try wholeheartedly to leave themselves behind. This is why they remain tied up in their own natures and cannot be raised above themselves in spirit. If a man desires to walk in liberty with me, it's essential that he put to death all his sinful and undisciplined emotions and no longer cling to any created thing with longing or affection. The different effects of nature and grace. The voice of the Lord, my son,
you must carefully observe the effects of nature and of grace, because they operate very differently, and the subtle distinction between them can be marked only by an enlightened and spiritual man. Everyone aims at what is good and makes some pretension to it in his words and actions. That is why many people are deceived by an imitation of goodness. Nature is cunning. It misleads people and tricks and deceives them, and always has its own interest at heart. But grace walks honestly and openly. It avoids all that has a look of evil about it, and it lays no traps. It does everything solely for the sake of God, in whom it finds its ultimate rest. Nature is not prepared to be put to death or to be subdued and overcome. It does not want to be under control or to submit of its own free will. But grace aims at putting the old nature to death, and it resists the desires of the body. It's eager to submit and longs to be ruled. It does not want to be independent, but loves to be under discipline. It has no wish to lord it over anyone, but is prepared to live its whole life and spend its whole existence subject to the will of God, and for love of the Lord, to submit humbly to every kind of human authority. Nature labors for its own good, and looks to see what advantage it can get from somebody else. But grace does not consider its personal convenience and advantage, but rather what will do most good to others. Nature is always ready to accept respect and honor, but grace faithfully attributes all honor and glory to God. Nature is afraid of humiliation and contempt, but grace rejoices when it suffers indignity for the sake of Jesus' name. Nature likes idleness and physical ease, but grace cannot endure to be unoccupied, and gladly undertakes all kinds of toil. Nature is eager to possess rare and beautiful things, and loathes common and coarse ones. But grace finds its delight in what is simple and humble, is not repelled by the repulsive, and it does not refuse to put on worn-out clothes. Nature has its eye on temporal things, and is pleased by worldly advantage. It's unhappy when it suffers loss, and any slighting word can make it angry. But grace is concerned with eternal things, and has no interest in anything temporal. In material loss, it feels no distress, and when hard things are said, it feels no resentment. For its treasure and its joy are laid up in heaven, where nothing ever is lost. Nature is greedy, and is more ready to receive than give. It loves exclusive, unshared things. Grace is loving and generous. It rejects private advantage, and is content with little, thinking it more blessed to give than to receive. Nature inclines to material things and gratification of self, towards useless gadding about. Grace gravitates towards God and goodness. It renounces material things and tries to avoid the world. It loathes the longings of the body. It curbs the desire to wander abroad and hates the thought of appearing in public. Nature likes to experience outside comforts which bring satisfaction to the senses. But grace seeks its comfort in God alone, and beyond all visible things, it looks to the supreme good for its delight. Nature does everything for its own gain and advantage. It cannot do anything for nothing, but is always hoping for something as good or better, some praise or favor in return for its good deeds. It wants anything it does or gives or says to be appreciated. Grace does not look for anything in this world, and it asks for no reward but God. It only wants the necessities of this life insofar as they help it to win eternal life. Nature is pleased when it has many friends and associates. It glories in high place and noble birth. It smiles on the powerful, flatters the rich, and applauds those like itself. But grace loves even its enemies, and is not pleased with itself when it has a crowd of friends. It thinks nothing of position or high birth, unless there's goodness there as well. It favors the poor rather than the rich, and feels more sympathy with the innocent than with the powerful.
It rejoices at the victory of truth, not falsehood, and it's always urging men to prize the best gifts of heaven and to grow more like the Son of God in goodness. Nature is quick to complain of want and difficulty, but grace bears hardship without giving way. Nature diverts everything to its own ends, and it struggles and argues on its own account. Grace leads everything home to God, the source from whom it comes. It does not credit itself with anything good or make any arrogant claims. It's not pushing. It does not force its views on others. But whatever it feels, whatever it thinks, it submits itself to the eternal wisdom and the scrutiny of God. Nature is always eager to know secrets and hear news. It wants to go out into the world and have all kinds of experiences. It longs to be recognized and do things that earn praise and admiration. Grace has no interest in hearing new strange things, because all this springs from our age-old corruption, and there can be nothing new or lasting here on this earth. Grace teaches a man to keep his senses in check, to avoid empty complacency and ostentation, and to concede in humility all that may be praised and admired. And from all that happens, and in all he learns, it teaches him to seek the harvest of usefulness and the praise and the glory of God. Grace does not want itself or its doings talked about, but it does want God to be blessed where all his gifts are concerned, for he sends all his gifts purely out of love. Grace like this is a supernatural light, a special gift of God. It's the seal of the elect and a pledge of eternal salvation. It raises a man from earthly things to love of heavenly ones, and it makes him spiritual where he was unspiritual before. As nature is curbed and subdued, grace flows in more richly, and the inward man is visited anew and daily remade in the image of God. On the corruption of nature and the efficacy of divine grace. The disciple. O Lord God, who created me in your image and your likeness, grant me this wonderful grace which is so necessary for my salvation, so that I may overcome this evil nature of mine which draws me away to sin and destruction. For I am conscious of a disposition towards sin in my lower self, which goes against the disposition of my conscience, and hands me over captive, so that I do as my body commands. I am powerless to withstand its longings without the help of your holy grace burning within my heart. I need your grace, and I need so much of it, if I am to overcome nature, which even in youth is so bent towards evil. For through the first man, Adam, nature fell and was spoiled by sin, and every man has inherited the penalty of that stain. When you created nature, it was good and upright. Yet by nature, we now mean the faultiness and weakness of corrupt nature. For when it's left to itself, every impulse it feels is for the lower and the bad. Some feeble powers have survived, like a spark hidden under the ashes. The natural reason still exists. Thick darkness surrounds it, yet it can still judge good and bad and distinguish true and false. But it's not strong enough to put into effect what it knows is good, because it no longer has the full light of truth and its former healthy affections. The result of all this is that inwardly I applaud your disposition, O God. I know that your command is holy, right, and good, and I realize I must flee all sin and evil. But, as St. Paul says, my natural powers are at the disposition of sin, and so I obey my body rather than my mind. That is why, as he says, praiseworthy intentions are always ready to hand, but I cannot find my way to the performance of them. That's why I'm always making good resolutions, but if there's no grace to help my weakness, I retreat and give in to the slightest opposition. That's why I recognize the path to perfection and see clearly enough how I should behave, but the burden of my wicked nature weighs me down, and I cannot rise to better things. O Lord, I need your grace so much if I am to start anything good, or go on with it, or bring it to completion.
Without grace, I have no power to do anything. But nothing is beyond my powers if your grace gives strength to me. True grace of heaven. Without it, personal achievement and natural gifts are worthless. Without grace, riches and skills, beauty and strength, intellect and eloquence carry no weight, O Lord, with you. For natural gifts are common to good and bad alike, but grace, or divine love, is a special gift of the elect. It's a mark set upon them that gives them fitness for eternal life, and so important is it that without it, the gift of prophecy, the working of miracles and deep speculation all count for nothing. Not even faith and hope and other virtues are acceptable to you if charity and grace are not there also. Blessed grace, you make the poor in spirit rich in goodness, and the rich man you make humble in his heart. Come down to me and pour out your comfort on me soon, or my soul will faint from weariness and dryness. Lord, I beseech you to look on me in mercy, for your grace is enough for me if I am denied the things that nature desires. If I am tempted and troubled by misfortunes, I will not fear any harm while your grace is with me. For your grace is my strength, and it brings help and counsel. It's stronger than any enemy, and wiser than all the wise. It teaches a man the truth, and guides him in discipline. It gives light to the heart, brings comfort in distress, and puts sorrow to flight. It takes away fears, nourishes devotion, and induces tears of repentance. Without grace, I am dead wood, a useless stump, fit only for throwing away. So, Lord, may your grace always go behind and before me, and enable me to devote myself continually to good works, through Jesus Christ your Son. Amen. We must reject the claims of self and follow Christ's example through the cross. The voice of the Lord, my Son, you can only enter into my being as you escape from your own. It is when you desire nothing from the world outside that inward peace will be yours. And it's when you give up self in your inmost thoughts that union with God will become a reality. It is my will for you to learn complete denial of self, accepting my will without rebellion or complaint. Follow me. I am the way. I am truth and life. Without the way, there's no traveling. Without the truth, no knowing. Without the life, no living. I am the way you must follow, the truth you must believe, the life you must hope for. I am the way that cannot go astray, the truth that cannot mislead, the life that cannot end. I am the straightest way, the highest truth. I am the true life, the blessed life, the uncreated life. If you keep to my way, you will come to know the truth, and the truth will set you free, and then you will lay hold on eternal life. If you have a mind to enter into life, keep the commandments. If you have a mind to know the truth, believe in me. If you have a mind to be perfect, sell all you have. If you have a mind to become my follower, renounce yourself. If you have a mind to be exalted in heaven, make yourself humble on earth. If you have a mind to share my kingdom, carry the cross with me. For it's only the servants of the cross that find the way of blessedness and true light. The disciple. Lord Jesus, your way was narrow and despised in this world. Grant that I may follow in your steps amidst the world's contempt. For a disciple is no better than his master, nor a servant than his Lord. Let the thought of your life occupy my mind, for it's there that my salvation and my true holiness lie. Nothing else I read or hear can refresh me or bring me real delight. The Lord, my Son, you've read all this and you know it. You will be blessed if you put it into practice. The man who loves me is the man who keeps my commandments. I will love him and will show myself to him.
and will make him sit beside me in the kingdom of my Father. The disciple, Lord Jesus, grant that I may one day know this promise fulfilled in my life. I've taken up my cross, I've taken it from your hand. I will carry it, and carry it till my death, in obedience to the command you have laid on me. How true it is that the good monk's life is all a cross, but it leads the way to paradise. I've undertaken this thing, and I may not turn back or give up my purpose. Come then, my brothers, we must press on together, for Jesus will be with us. It's for Jesus' sake that we've taken up this cross. For Jesus' sake, we must go on with it. We have a leader who marches at our head, and he will help us. Look, it's our King that goes before us, and he will fight for us. Let us follow boldly, none of us afraid, every one of us ready to die in battle. We must never leave cause to question our honor by drawing back from the cross. A warning against excessive dejection when life seems to go wrong. The voice of the Lord. My son, I'm more pleased to see patience and humility when things are difficult than a state of devotion and spiritual joy when all goes well. Why let yourself be made unhappy by some little thing said against you? Even if it had been a bigger thing, it should not have disturbed you. As it is, let it pass. It's nothing new, and it's not the first occasion. And if you live for any length of time, it will not be the last. You're strong enough, as long as nothing difficult comes your way. You're also good at giving advice, and you know how to speak words of comfort to others. But when an unexpected trouble comes knocking at your door, your strength and advice disappear. You must give your attention to your own weakness, which is often enough revealed to you when you face quite little problems. All the same, this sort of thing is sent to help your salvation. Whatever the trouble, put it out of your heart as best you can. Even if it does touch you, do not let it depress you or keep you concerned for too long. If you cannot bear it joyfully, bear it patiently at least. Even if it makes you angry and indignant, restrain your feelings. Do not allow past your lips any uncontrolled word that will hurt the conscience of my little ones. All the commotion that has been stirred up will soon die away, and your inward pain will be turned to sweetness by the renewal of grace. I am still living, says the Lord, and I am ready to help you and comfort you more than you ever known if you trust me and call on me devoutly. Take things more calmly, and brace yourself to endure things better. Everything is not ruined if you often find yourself in difficulty and facing strong temptation. You're man, not God. You're a mortal creature, not an angel. How could you possibly maintain an unchanging state of virtue when it proved impossible for the angels in heaven and Adam in paradise? It's mine to comfort the mourner with new hope, and it's those who know their own weakness that I raise to my divinity. The disciple. Lord, blessings on what you've said. It's sweeter to my taste than honey from the honeycomb. What should I do in all these troubles and difficulties without the comfort of your holy words? Provided that one day I reach the harbor of salvation, what do I care how much I suffer first? Grant me a good end. Grant me a happy passage from this world. Remember me, O my God, and guide me by a straight path to your kingdom. Amen. On not prying into the secrets of God's judgments or other exalted things. The voice of the Lord. My son, beware of arguing about deep questions and the secrets of God's judgments. Do not discuss why one man is left to himself while another is accepted into such a state of grace, why one man suffers so much and another is advanced in every way. Things like this are beyond man's understanding, and no reasoning or discussion can find the answer where the judgments of God are concerned. So if the enemy suggests it to you, or if you find men being curious and asking this sort of question,
replying the words of the prophet, "So just, Lord, thou art, thy awards are truly given." Or this, "How unerring are the awards which the Lord makes, one and all giving proof of their justice. My judgments are to be feared, not discussed, for they are incomprehensible to man." Besides this, "Do not investigate or discuss the merits of the saints, arguing which one is holiest or greatest in the kingdom of heaven. Such questions are often the cause of quarrelling and useless argument. They encourage pride and empty boasting, and these in turn give rise to ill will and dissension, where one man arrogantly gives the preference to this saint and one man to another. If you want to know things like that and spend time looking for the answers, you get no profit from it, and it displeases the saints. God is the author of peace, not of disorder, and this peace consists of true humility, not exaltation of self. Some people are drawn strongly towards one saint or another by the very warmth of their affection, but it's a human emotion, not a God-inspired one. I am the foundation of all the saints. I gave them grace and granted them glory. I know the merits of each one. I went before them with the blessings of my sweetness. I knew my beloved ones from before time began. I drew them out from the world. They did not first choose me. I called them by my grace. I drew them by my mercy. I led them through all kinds of temptations. I poured out marvelous comfort on them. I gave them perseverance. I rewarded their patience. I know the greatest and the least. I embrace them all with a love that cannot be told. I am to be praised for all my saints, blessed and honored above all for everyone, for it was I that chose them out and made them great and glorious when they had no merit of their own. Anyone who fails to honor one of the least of my saints fails to honor the great, for I made great and little alike. Anyone who disparages one of the saints disparages me and all others in the kingdom of heaven. They are all one, bound together by love. Their thoughts and their wills are one, and mutual love unites them. And what is nobler still, they love me more than themselves and their own merits. They are wrapped outside themselves, raised beyond love of self. They pass altogether into love for me, and there they rest in joy. Nothing can turn them away or cast them down from there, for they are filled with the eternal truth and burn with a flame of inextinguishable love. So people who are still worldly and unregenerate must argue no more about the standing of the saints, for the only love they know is one that serves their personal pleasure. Such people add or take away according to their own inclinations, not in accordance with the eternal truth. There's much ignorance, particularly in those who receive little enlightenment and who rarely learn how to love anyone with a perfect spiritual love. They are drawn to this person or that by natural affection or human friendship, and they imagine that heavenly beings live in the same state as they do here below. But there's a world of difference between the thoughts of imperfect men and the insight given by revelation from above to men who are spiritually enlightened. So, my son, you must beware of curiosity and meddling with things beyond your understanding. Instead, make it your business and concern to be found in the kingdom of heaven yourself, even if you're the least significant there. Even if a man knew which saint was more holy than another, or who was considered greatest in the kingdom of heaven, this knowledge would do him no good unless it made him humble himself before me and rise up to praise my name still more. God is much more pleased with a man who thinks about the greatness of his own sins and the poverty of his own virtues and how far off he is from the perfection of the saints than he is with a man who debates which of the saints is more or less important. It's better to entreat the saints with prayers and tears of devotion and humbly ask of their glorious intercession than to indulge in empty curiosity and trying to search out their secrets. The saints are well content if men know how to be contented and to check their foolish speaking. They do not glory in any merits of their own, for they do not credit themselves with any goodness, but ascribe it all to me, since I gave them all out of my boundless love.
They are so filled with love of God and with overflowing joy that their glory is complete and nothing could increase their happiness. The higher the saints are in glory, the humbler they are in themselves, and the closer and dearer they are to me. This is why you find it written, they fell down in worship before him who lives for ever and ever, and threw down their crowns before God, and fell on their faces before the Lamb. Many people ask who is the greatest in the kingdom of God, when they do not know whether they themselves will be fit to be reckoned among the least. It's a great thing to be even the least in heaven, where everyone is great, because they will all be the sons of God, and that will be their name. As Isaiah says, the meanest of them shall be ancestor to a thousand, and young he that dies 100 years old. When the disciples asked who was the greatest in the kingdom of heaven, this is the reply they received. Unless you become like little children again, you shall not enter the kingdom of heaven. He is greatest in the kingdom of heaven who will abase himself like this little child. Woe upon those who are too proud to humble themselves with little children, for the lowly door of the heavenly kingdom will not let them through. Woe upon those who are rich, they have their comfort already, for when the poor are going into the kingdom of God, they will stand outside weeping. Rejoice, you who are humble, be glad, you who are poor, for the kingdom of God is yours, if only you are following the way of truth. Hope and confidence must be fixed on God alone. The disciple, O Lord God, whose mercies cannot be counted, you are my confidence in this life, my greatest comfort of all that exists beneath heaven. When did things ever go well for me without you? When would they ever go ill when you were there? I would rather be in poverty for your sake than be rich and lose your presence. I would rather wander this earth and have you near me than possess heaven itself without you. Where you are, there heaven is too. Where you are not is death and hell. You are all I long for, and so I must needs reach out to you with tears and cries and prayers. There's no one but you, my God, on whom I can rely to stand by me and help me in my need. You are my hope and my confidence, my comforter, faithful in all things. One and all have their own interests at heart, but you intend nothing but my salvation and my progress, and make everything contribute to my good. You may expose me to all kinds of temptations and misfortunes, but it's all planned for my benefit, for you always test those you love in all kinds of ways. When you test me like this, you are worthy of love and praise, no less than if you are filling me with heavenly comfort. Wherever I look outside you, there's weakness and inconstancy. And so, O God, my Lord, in you I find my only hope and refuge, and with you I leave my troubles and my sorrows. Crowds of friends will be of no use to me, and strong supporters will have no power to help. Wise counselors will not give good advice, and learned books will give no comfort. No precious substance will liberate, no lovely hidden spot to protect, unless you draw near, help, comfort, and console me, teach me, and keep me safe. For all the things that seem to contribute to our peace and blessedness are ineffective and can bring no happiness without you. You are the goal of all that's good. You are true sublimity of life, true depth of wisdom, and your servants find their most lasting comfort if beyond all things they rest their hopes in you. I look to you, I trust in you, my God and merciful Father. Bless my soul and sanctify it with the blessing of heaven, so that it may become your holy dwelling place, the resting place of your eternal glory. In this temple where your greatness dwells, let nothing be found which can offend your eyes, O God of majesty. Look down upon me in the wealth of your goodness, in the abundance of your pity. Hear the prayer of your poor servant, a far-off exile in the land of the shadow of death. Protect and preserve the soul of your servant,
amidst all the dangers of this mortal life. Send grace to accompany him and guide him by the way of peace to the land of everlasting glory.

0: true depth of wisdom. And your servants find their most lasting comfort if beyond all things they rest their hopes in you. I look to you, I trust in you, my God and merciful Father. Bless my soul and sanctify it with the blessing of heaven, so that it may become your holy dwelling place, the resting place of your eternal glory. In this temple where your greatness dwells, let nothing be found which can offend your eyes, O God of majesty. Look down upon me in the wealth of your goodness, in the abundance of your pity. Hear the prayer of your poor servant, a far-off exile in the land of the shadow of death. Protect and preserve the soul of your servant amidst all the dangers of this mortal life.
1: What made the holy apostles and martyrs endure fierce agony and bitter torments except faith, and especially faith in the resurrection? What is it that today makes true followers of Christ cast luxuries aside, leave pleasures behind, and endure difficulties and pain? It is living faith that expresses itself through love. It is because of faith that we exchange the present for the future. Pope Benedict XIV.
2: Son, and of the Holy Ghost. Amen. And so, my dear faithful, today we celebrate one of the great mysteries of one of the greatest saints of the liturgical year, of St. John the Baptist. Remember, our Lord himself said that there was none greater of women more than St. John the Baptist. And indeed, he is so great because he is the precursor of our Lord. He is the one who had to prepare the people of Israel in order to receive the Messiah, the one who was promised so many generations before. He would not only have to prepare the people to receive him, but also to point him out, to give testimony to him. And thereby his sanctity had to be of a priest degree in order to point out the Holy One of Israel. And so we have also in the liturgical year not only the festivity of his nativity, but also of his martyrdom, which is the day of today, the 29th of August. And to remember that St. John the Baptist is so great that he was actually prophesied in the Old Testament, in the prophecy of Isaiah. He was promised the one who would come to make straight through the crooked ways and make the rough ways plain, as the prophecy of Isaiah says. And there is also in the prophecy of Malachias, just after he promises or he speaks of that sacrifice that will be offered with clean hands in every nation, acceptable to God. He then speaks of the precursor who would come in order to return the hearts of the children to their fathers. And so it is exactly St. John the Baptist that we can see so many qualities of not only being a faithful witness to our Lord, but also a great and holy man who was there in order to teach the people, know our Lord and Savior, Jesus Christ. And so we can see in him, firstly, those virtues of humility. That we see the virtue of humility when he says, no, to the Pharisees who come to ask, the one comes after me, whom I am not worthy to untie his shoes. And so he knows, even though he was sanctified in his mother's womb, and he lived a life of incredible asceticism and of great merit, teaching the people the way of penance and repentance. And yet he understood very well that he was but a messenger, he was but an instrument in order to point out the Holy One of Israel, that he was not worthy even to untie the sandals of the one who was to come, and that he baptized in water, but there would become one who would baptize in fire and the Holy Ghost. And so there we can see his great humility. But also, of course, we can see his great zeal and his great striving for justice. To remember that our Lord says in the Gospel that the kingdom of heaven suffereth violence, and the violent take it away. And he was speaking exactly at this point of St. John the Baptist. And so there we can see that his great zeal for the justice of God, which is what cast him into the desert in order to prepare himself for that great mission that he had, to make a witness to our Lord, and that he would take on vows of never eating strong drink or even cutting his hair in order that he might be a pure witness of our Lord, that he would not be influenced by any other thing but know God or the Holy Ghost, that he might know the Messiah when it was pointed out to him. And so there we can see his great zeal for the kingdom. kingdom of heaven and for that grace that the Messiah would bring. Now, and so there we can see also his great zeal is translated not simply for the Holy One of Israel, but also for the law of God. And it's exactly for the law of God that he suffers his martyrdom, that he had even reproached not only the simple people, the people who were wandering away from the law of God because of their ignorance, but also those who were filled with malice, and even those people in high places, even the king of Judea himself, King Herod, who exactly he is now arrested because Herod will be living in sin. And St. John the Baptist will point out to him that you cannot live in this way. You cannot take your brother's wife. And so it was exactly because of this, however, that he is cast into prison. And there he does not cease to reproach Herod for his crimes. And even to such an extent that Herod, as the Gospel says today, would even gladly hear him, in the sense that he saw the justice of this man, that he saw that he was a good man, and that he spoke the truth. And yet, as we see so often in human things, that even if he did delighted in hearing the truth that St. John the Baptist had spoke, he is nonetheless, his heart is very far from God, and that he will not renounce that sin to which he had become, that he lived in. And so is exactly on the occasion of his birthday, when the young lady dances before him, that he gives an imprudent and even invalid oath, and yet because of human respect, and because of his lust, and because of his malice in his heart, he will demand the death of St. John the Baptist. And so our saint of today is not only a witness of our Lord, but also of the sanctity of marriage. That is, that contract between two persons that is inviolate, that cannot be known for any other, that is only for one person, for one's lifetime, for the lifetime of the body, that one has vowed over oneself to another and to no other person. And so that unity of marriage is also indissoluble, that there is no breaking of that bond, that what God has joined together, no man can put asunder. And so it is exactly for the sanctity of this bond and for this union, which is the foundation of human society and of all the peopling of the earth, that St. John the Baptist is a martyr. And so that is why we must pray to him often, my dear faithful, especially in these our days, where there are so many sins committed against marriage, so many sins committed against purity, so many sins committed against simple justice. And so let us pray to him, my dear faithful, that he make also of us no witnesses to that sanctity that God calls us to be, and especially for that, the rights of God in society. And so, my dear faithful, let us pray to St. John the Baptist that as he had the courage to preach, the truth to even the greatest of his time, that we too, by practicing our duties of state, by simply being faithful to those bonds of marriage, to those duties of state that we have, that we might also follow his footsteps and thereby be also a witness to our Lord in this world. In the name of the Father, and of the Son, and of the Holy Ghost. Amen.
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4: So this semester we're going through the Ten Commandments, and today we have the Fourth Commandment. And I'm not going to focus on the obedience that is owed to parents. I'm going to, because it's too much to speak about in one catechism, so I'm going to focus more on the duties that we have towards the state and the church. And I think especially today, there's a particular challenge that comes with that kind of obedience, in the sense that we often have leaders who are less than optimal in the state and the church. And the question becomes, what's my duty? If I have a bad leader, am I still obliged to obey him? And it turns

example, the fact that, that God has willed for children to come into the world through their parents, and that the children must be subject to their parents. So too, that God has willed for man to be social, for man to need society, for man to incline towards forming societies, and that there be heads of these societies, and that the subordinates in the society must obey those who are in charge of the society. Same goes with the church. God himself has established the church. He's established it as a hierarchy, as a monarchy. It's not a democratic institution where each person has their own say, but it's monarchical. So there's really two key principles that we have as Catholics about obedience. First principle is that you give obedience to God rather than men. In other words, if there's a situation where you have a conflict between obeying God and obeying men, you choose God. You have to obey God first of all. But then, secondly, you must obey men in all that is lawful. If there's a human being who has an office that is divinely ordained, that is part of the framework of society, and what they're commanding is not against God's law, well, you have to obey. Even if he's a jerk, even if he's a raving atheist, even if he's a horrible person in his personal life, if he has that position, and he's commanding you something that's not against the law of God, well, you've got to obey. You've got to obey. Okay. Well, you know, sometimes we dream of a situation of where we would like sort of restore Christendom and have this beautiful age where it would be all Catholic leaders, and we just have Gregory the Great as Pope, and all the priests would be like St. Alphonsus Liguori and St. Anthony Maria Claret, and it would just be so fantastic, because we would find it so easy to obey when everybody's perfect, so easy to obey. But that's not going to happen. And in any age, it's not going to happen. Those sorts of figures are extremely rare in the history of the world. They're kind of a one-off. They're not the normal course of things. So you can't expect that. You can't go through life expecting that. And you can't withhold your obedience until you get that perfect person that's your superior. It's like, finally, I can obey because I've got someone who's worthy of my own obedience. That's the Protestant notion of obedience. You only obey those whom you assess to be worthy of your obedience. In other words, you don't look at the office of the person. You look at the person themselves, and you judge them. You say, yeah, I mean, this person's pretty good at their job, so I think, yeah, maybe I'll obey this person. Instead of saying, well, this person holds an office that is ordained by God, and they lawfully hold that office. So I must give my obedience regardless of the qualities of that person. That's the Catholic attitude towards obedience, because we're at the end of the day, we're not so much obeying men as we are obeying God. In other words, we're following the order that God has established for our human condition. And by doing that, we submit to God himself. And that's really the obedience that we're wanting to give with the fourth commandment. Honor your father and mother, honor your prime minister or your pope, your general, whoever, but for God, not for your own self or for your own gratification. You know, this Protestant idea of authority is more or less the default mode today in our liberal society. I mean, a liberal society is a society that exalts free will as an absolute supreme entity, wherein people have the right to have what they want by the fact that they want it. You're a human being, you have free will, and therefore you should have the right to choose whatever you want. You have the right not to be subject to anything you don't want to be subject to. That's the idea with liberal society. And it's a society that reeks of the non-serviam of Satan. I will not serve. I

0: If I don't want to, I don't have to. So the fact that this is the environment we live in, and also the fact that we generally have bad leaders today, makes it a perfect opportunity for you to gain a lot of merit by being obedient. All the forces are pushing you towards being rebellious today and seeking to have your own way in everything. And if you instead you choose to see reality and from a supernatural perspective as looking and finding the order that God has established in society and trying to submit to that as best you can, even though things are very confusing, then you will gain great merit if you are able to respect authority and distinguish office from person. Make that very important distinction. On one side you have the office that's ordained by God. On the other side you have a person and all of his flaws and all of his imperfections. And I obey not because of this person is just so fantastic a leader or what have you. I obey because he holds an office that holds the authority of God. If we do that, then we're really obeying out of a supernatural motive. Our intention is pure. Our bad leaders today purify our intentions if we submit. And the only reason can be because we love God. It can't be because we're really attracted by the leader, generally speaking. So this is evident in this that this is the real notion of obedience is evident from the New Testament. Our Lord himself has a veritable rant against the scribes and the Pharisees where he pronounces seven woes against them, and he's going on and on and on about how bad they are. And they are the villains of the gospel. They are the most deplorable entities in the history of the world. I mean, you know, they rank up there with the worst tyrants of our own age, like Stalin and Hitler. Yet, before our Lord goes into this rant, he says, "The scribes and the Pharisees have sat on the chair of Moses. All things, therefore, whatsoever they shall say to you, you observe and do. But according to their works, do you not? For they say, and do not." They sit on the chair of Moses. They actually legitimately hold that authority, so you have to obey them. Yeah. But don't be like them. Don't be like them. Then, St. Peter, in his first epistle, he speaks about the duties of Catholics towards the secular leaders of the day. And he says, "Be subject to every human creature, for God's sake, whether it be to the king or to the governors as sent by the king, for such is the will of God that by doing well you may put to silence the ignorance of foolish men. As free and not as making liberty a cloak for malice, but as the servants of God, honor all men, love the brotherhood, fear God, honor the king." So the path for these new Christians embracing the faith was not to have a revolution and overthrow the pagan emperor who was worshiping false gods. It was to submit to the emperor in all things that were not against the law of God, and by doing so, conquer the Roman world and transform the Roman world. This is ultimately what was successful. This is ultimately what will always be successful for Catholics. The rulers of the time were wicked. They were wicked. There were some very, very nefarious characters sitting in the chair of the emperor, such as Nero, such as Caligula. You know, even the more respectable leaders, such as Trajan, had their dark side. None of them had the true faith, and so it could not be a balanced character. Yet the Christians obeyed. The Catechism of the Council of Trent says, "If we sometimes have wicked and unworthy officials, It is not their faults that we revere, but the authority from God which they possess. Indeed, while it may seem strange, we are not excused from highly honoring them, even when they show themselves hostile and implacable towards us. Thus, David rendered great services to Saul, even when the latter was his bitter foe. So Saul was just a maniac. Saul was a total maniac. And yet David did not want to lift his hand against him. He had Saul in his power. A couple of occasions he could have slain him easily. David did not do so. And even David felt compunction at cutting a little bit off of Saul's cloak. He just trimmed Saul's cloak just to show Saul that he was that close and he could kill him. David even felt bad about that. So you even have an Old Testament figure who was aware of the right notion of obedience. St. Paul, when he's writing to Timothy, you know, St. Paul is at the end of his life, and he's expecting to be executed by the emperor. And he says to Timothy, I desire, first of all, the supplications, prayers, intercessions, and thanksgivings be made for all men, for kings, and for all that are in high station, that we may lead a quiet and peaceable life in all piety and chastity. So we're to have recourse to prayer for an improvement of the situation. St. Paul was worried about the situation with the early Christians. They would be put to death. But his solution was not to organize an army and rebel against the Roman emperor, but it was to be obedient and then to pray for those who were leaders. I'm not saying that all rebellion is forbidden. There are situations in which Catholics are permitted to rebel. We have two famous examples, the rising of the Catholics in the Vendée against the government of the revolutionaries. The revolutionaries were not legitimate leaders. They had overthrown Louis XVI in an illegitimate fashion. And so the leaders of the Vendée rose up, and also the Cristeros in Mexico, two famous examples. There has to be specific circumstances that determine whether it's lawful to rebel against those in authority. First of all, there has to be a manifest evil. Those who are in have the power have to be manifestly executing their government against the law of God. They have to be working against the law of God. That has to be obvious. Secondly, there has to be a reasonable chance of success. You have to be prudent. You know, you can't just say, like some figures in the Book of Maccabees did, well, God's on our side, so you know we're going to go with 500 people against 500,000 people, and we're going to win. It's like, well, no, you've got to be prudent. And then thirdly, there has to be a proportionate good to be obtained from the violence exercised. So you can't say, well, we're going to go against the government, and we're going to defeat them, but in the end, no one's going to follow us. And so all that's going to happen is just the shedding of blood. You can't expect any real good outcome out of this. We're going to be successful, but it's not going to be a good outcome. No, again, you have to have a proportionate good that's going to be obtained. You know that this notion of obedience is encapsulated in the religious life. I mean, the religious have to obey their superiors in all that is not contrary to the faith. And this is what we're taught in the seminaries, that, look, you don't obey on the basis of the qualities of your leader. You obey on the basis of the office that they hold. In everything that's not against the law of God. So the fact is that we are not a standalone entity where we live a life where we have no superiors. We are part of society. We are all part of this nation, the nation of Australia. You have your Australian citizenship, and it gives you duties to your country. you must be loyal to your country. You must seek the interests of your country. You must be obedient to the lawful authorities. You must research the candidates who are available for voting. You know, they just had the vote for New South Wales recently, and they'll have the national election probably in June. So you have the duty to vote for the best candidates according to Catholic principles. You have the duty to obey the laws, the laws of the road, the laws of the government. If they require you to do things, to pay taxes, you have to pay your taxes. All these things are part of you leading a virtuous life as a Catholic, because you're obeying God. Your leaders hold the position of God. They receive their authority from God. So it's true that those in authority can lose their position, unlike natural authorities. I mean, like if you have a parent, that your parent is your parent for life. There's never a point when your father is no longer your father, your mother is no longer your mother. Those offices are held for life, for better or for worse. Whereas the offices, government offices, can be lost. It's true, but while they have office, you have to honor their authority, no matter how bad they are. You don't have to obey them, of course, when they command sin. And in fact, you have a duty not to obey them when they command sin, nor imitate them when they behave badly. But in all of the things, we have to obey. So you have a beautiful example of this in St. Mary of the Cross, you know, where she had to deal with so many bad bishops, and even the founder, the co-founder of her order, was very imprudent. Father Tennyson Woods was very imprudent, but she always respected the offices of these bishops and the authorities of these bishops, always encouraging her sisters not to speak badly against these bishops, even though they might have been abusing their authority, even though in one instance she was even supposedly excommunicated by Bishop Scheel. She was encouraging her sister, do not speak against these figures of authority. It's an example of heroic obedience on her part. And this is what we want to imitate. This will be one day be our glory if at the end of our life we're able to say, well, Lord, I mean, look, I lived in pretty rough times. I mean, the people who were leaders in my times were real sneakers. They weren't very good, and yet, you know, I tried to do the best to obey them in all things lawful, and I tried to keep this supernatural attitude towards their authority. I tried to see as best I could that the office they held was from you, and I obeyed for that reason. So let us try to seek this pure obedience in our fulfillment of the fourth commandment, where we obey for the love of God and not the love of self. We obey for supernatural motives and not natural ones. We must not glory in disobedience, but we must work to become holy and restore church and society by our holiness, not by being revolutionaries.
1: Most of you have raised kids or are going to be raising kids. And the way you raise your kids, you want it to be complementing that life. I mean, we were talking about this recently. I gave a sermon, and I mentioned at the end of the sermon one of the things. I said, make your kids work. It's like kids can't do anything. They don't know what a wrench is. They don't even know what a nut and a bolt is. They couldn't jumpstart a lawnmower. They can't rake leaves. They can't sweep a floor. They have zero competence for any of this. And you know what? I insisted. I said, you know what? It's not because you needed that job done that you give them the work. You're creating an ethic. You're creating a disposition of soul. You're creating generosity and response and obedience and so many things. Those things are necessary for the seed of a vocation to actually sprout. They're necessary. And parents, if you don't make your kids do stuff, you ain't got vocations in your family. Your whole thing's going to be a disaster. They're going to be gone when they're 18, and they're going to blame every dang problem they ever had on you. That's the way it is. It doesn't. you're going to make your kids work. And there's lots of things. You know, like sit down and have dinner together. This idea that we are getting young men coming for vocations whose mother never cooked, they always ordered out with DoorDash, and dad's happy and willing to pay for it, and they get their food, and he goes to his Xbox, she goes to her tablet, he goes to the bedroom. They never eat together as a family. Imagine. That's like destruction of, and you wonder why these kids can't communicate. They can't talk to each other because they never talked amongst themselves. And then you want that to come and be a priest in front of you? And then you wonder why he's a weirdo? Because he can't communicate with you? He can't talk to you? It's huge. And so, you know, we can talk all about this, you know, what's my offering. The job of a mother is self-offering. It's a selfless job. And there is an application of all of this stuff into your families and into your homes. And that's going to be the seedbed for vocations. So it's not just about, we need nuns. It's not about that. We need the kind of soil, too, where a vocation may take root. And it's not because a vocation can take root that it's valuable soil. It's valuable soil anyway, because you're going to save your souls of your kids that way, whether or not they had a vocation. So one of the things I say a lot, people hear me say this quite frequently, and it just seems like, Father, it seems like you're measuring the success of our mission by the number of vocations. So no, I'm not. I'm measuring the success of our mission by the kind of soil that exists. And it's just not conducive.
2: Welcome to number 4 of the series of tapes, What We Catholics Believe. This one is describing what we Catholics believe about the Blessed Trinity. Now, obviously this is a great mystery, the central mystery of our faith. And I'm only going to be able to tell you a very little about what I know about it. But perhaps you'll be able to find other books, I shall suggest one or two, which can give you a deeper and more profound knowledge, because there's no doubt it's a very important doctrine, one we should not ignore just because it's a little bit difficult. I always feel very sorry on Trinity Sunday if the priest comes into the pulpit to give a sermon and repeats the story, which we all know, of the dream that St. Augustine had, that he was walking along a sandy beach one day, meditating about the mystery of the Trinity, puzzling about it in his mind. And he saw a little boy digging a hole. So he stopped to speak to him. And he said, "What are you doing?" "I'm digging this hole," said the boy, "and then I'm going to put the ocean into the hole." So he said to him, "Oh no, you can't do that." "You're quite right," said the boy, "I can't do it. And you cannot understand the Blessed Trinity with your finite mind." And the boy vanished, and St. Augustine realized he'd been speaking to an angel who was giving him a little bit of wise advice. Now that means we shouldn't puzzle over the Trinity, but it doesn't mean we shouldn't think about it or find out what we can learn about it. It is a mystery, yes, but one very well worth exploring. As Dr. Frank Sheed used to say, and I'm very indebted to him for my small grasp of what some of the points on the Trinity are, because he was brilliant at speaking about it. And if you want to learn more, one of the books that you could study would be Theology and Sanity, his book about religion, which devotes 4 chapters to the Blessed Trinity. But he said that the fact that Jesus has revealed the Trinity to us, when it wasn't necessary for our salvation, and the only reason he could have told us was because he wants us to know this piece of information about the inner life of God. And he compared it with the way we tell our friends secrets about ourselves, about what we think and feel. We don't expect them to snub us and walk away and take no interest. So when Jesus reveals something of the innermost life of God to us, it's rather insensitive to ignore it. We should certainly take it on board and see what we can do with it. After all, we're hoping, trusting, that we will be spending eternity with the Blessed Trinity in heaven. And even now, if we are baptized, if we are in a state of grace, serving God, keeping his word, then the three blessed persons in the Trinity are dwelling in our souls. Jesus told us that at the Last Supper. We can read it in St. John's Gospel, chapter 14. And Blessed Elizabeth of the Trinity, a French nun who lived at the beginning of the 20th century, has written some beautiful poems exploring just that doctrine, that we are all indwelt with the three divine persons of the Blessed Trinity. The poems have been translated by Alan Bancroft in a book called Barb of Fire, which is published by Gracewing. And that gives you the devotional side of this mystery, as Frank Sheed gives you the doctrinal side. So let's examine what Jesus did actually reveal, what the Church now teaches us with his voice. There are three main facts for us to hold on to, it seems to me. The first is that there is only one God, only one divine nature. There has to be, as we saw earlier on in tape number one. You can only have one supreme spirit, infinite in all his perfections. If you have two or three or more than that, then they overlap and they're not supreme, they're not infinite. So there is only one God. The second fact is that that divine nature is possessed by three persons, Father, Son, and Holy Spirit. And then the third one, that these three persons are distinct and equal, but they are not three gods. Now those are the three facts we have to keep together in our mind. And they are not as contradictory as they may sound at first. Because the Church is not saying that there are three gods in one God, or three persons in one person. Now that would be contradictory, that would be nonsense. No, what the Church is saying is there are three persons in one divine nature. And once we grasp the difference between nature and person, then we can see that this is not against reason. It might be above reason, but it's not against it. Because nature and person are separate. Your nature determines what you can do, your sphere of activity. It's the nature of a fish to live in water. He can breathe in water. Nature of a bird to fly. Nature of human beings to know and to love. But person defines who you are, not what you are, but who you are. The person says, this is John Smith, or this is Mary Jones. Now that means they're two slightly different entities, nature and person. It might help, perhaps, if we were to imagine that we, you and I, are sitting in the same room and talking, but you're sitting with your back to the door, and I can see the door. Now you hear the door open and shut. So without looking round, you ask me about that, who came in, what came in. Now, there are two questions you can ask. You can say to me, what was that? I might say, that was the wind. Or that was a dog. The dog came in. Or I might say, that was a man that's come in. I'm telling you what it is. I'm telling you the nature of the intrusion. Or you might ask a different question. You might say to me, who was that? Then I would answer, it wasn't anyone, it was just the wind. Or it was John Smith came in. I tell you the name of the person if you say who, because you've asked about a different thing. Nature and person are not identical. And once we understand that, then we know we're not contradicting ourselves. Now, the mystery is that, of course, we are used to one human nature being possessed by one human person. That's all we ever see, all over the world, multiplied again and again. One person to one nature. So we think, well, that's the only way it can be. Well, that's the only way it can be with us finite human beings. But that doesn't mean it's the only way it can be with Almighty God, who is infinite and so much greater than us. As you will remember, he is different from us in very many ways. He's eternal. He's almighty. He's all-knowing. He's everywhere. And he is three persons in one nature. And that's where the mystery lies. But I think if we remember those two points, that we are talking about nature and person and not a contradiction, then we can explain to anyone we're teaching that it's not against reason, it's not unreasonable, because they might be challenged on it. But it's just a mystery, impossible for us to completely understand. But then we expect anything about God to be a mystery. We're back with St. Augustine. Our finite minds cannot contain the infinite God. So we expect to come up against mysteries. We just accept that, but we know what we learn what we can about them. Now this mystery, we would not have worked out for ourselves if it hadn't been revealed to us. That's why we know about it, and that's why we treasure it. God has told us about it. And he told us, Jesus told us, when he came on earth. And you'll start finding references to it in the New Testament. Although, it's interesting, with hindsight, now that we know about the Blessed Trinity, we can see hints of it in the Old Testament. For instance, in Genesis 1, and we talked about this, about the creation, you find God saying, in one verse, let us make man to our image and likeness. That's plural. But in the very next verse, it says, God made man to his image and likeness, and went back to the singular. Now, I don't think the Jews, I'm sure the Jews didn't know about the Trinity. They knew very well there was just one God. That was very important to keep straight, because so many people surrounding them had lots of gods. But they still kept that verse in. When it was an oral tradition, they still repeated it. And when it was written down, that's how it was written. Let us make man to our image and likeness. Also, one of the words they used for God, Elohim, is a plural word. But it always takes, apparently, a singular verb and a singular adjective. And what I think is one of the most striking instances of the Trinity in the Old Testament comes in Genesis 18. And it's the story of a very important day in the history of the world. Abraham was sitting at the door of his tent. It's a very hot day. He and Sarah had no children, but he was faithful to God, and he'd come out to the land that God had asked him to come to. While he was sitting there, he saw away in the distance three figures walking towards him. Now in the desert, people were very rare. He hurried out straight away to greet them and to welcome them and to ask them to stay at his tent and promise to provide a meal. He asked his wife Sarah to prepare a meal. He washed his visitors' feet. He made them as welcome as he could. And the three of them sat down with Abraham to enjoy the meal. And while they ate, one of the three strangers said to Abraham, "When we come back this way, in a year's time, you will have a baby boy." Now, that was something very surprising because Abraham was then in his 90s and Sarah was equally old. In fact, Sarah, who wasn't joining them at the meal, women didn't join the men at the meals in that culture, was hiding behind the curtain listening to hear the conversation. And she couldn't refrain from laughing, because that struck her as impossible. But of course, with God, nothing is impossible. But that was the promise of our redemption. The son they were foretelling was Isaac. The whole Jewish race was going to come from Isaac, the chosen people. And the Messiah would be born from Isaac. And of course, it all came to pass as they said. But knowing about the Trinity now, and because it was such an important, momentous occasion, you can't help wondering if that was the three persons of the Blessed Trinity who'd visited Abraham. But of course, once we get to the New Testament, then the teaching about the Trinity is far more explicit. Right at the beginning, in the first chapter of St. Luke, at the Annunciation, we have the angel telling Our Lady, "The Holy Spirit will come upon thee. The Most High will overshadow you, and the Holy Born of you will be the Son of God." There you are, three persons. Again, at Jesus' baptism, described in the third chapter of St. Matthew, a dove appears over his head. A voice of God the Father speaks from heaven. "This is my beloved Son." We have the three members of the Trinity together. The baptism was the beginning of his public life. It was an important occasion. Another one that springs to mind was Easter Sunday, when Jesus appeared to the apostles in the upper room in the evening. And after he'd eaten with them, he stood up and he said, "As the Father has sent me, so do I send you." Then he breathed on them and said, "Receive the Holy Spirit." And then he gave them the power to forgive sins. "Whose sins you shall forgive, they are forgiven. Whose sins you shall retain, they are retained." And again, there were all three members of the Blessed Trinity brought into that tremendous occasion. And perhaps another very significant one are Jesus' last words before his ascension into heaven, described in Matthew chapter 28. He said to the apostles, "All authority is given me in heaven and on earth. Going therefore, teach all nations everything I have commanded you, baptizing them in the name of the Father and of the Son and of the Holy Spirit." And he ascended into heaven. Now he put the Father — they all knew God the Father — the Son himself, and the Holy Spirit all together, all equal. And he said, "In the name," not names, "in the name," singular, "of the Father, Son, and Holy Spirit." That, in a way, is the teaching on the Trinity in a nutshell. If you think for a minute, supposing he put somebody else there instead of the Holy Spirit, in the name of the Father and of the Son and of the Archangel Gabriel, it would jar instantly. You'd think, "Oh, he doesn't belong there." No, but the Holy Spirit does. Because he is God just as much as God the Father is, or God the Son. But I suppose the most exhaustive and careful teaching on the Trinity that you find in the New Testament is Jesus' discourse at the Last Supper. It's in St. John's Gospel, and he devotes 3 whole chapters to it. Though he has a short gospel, only 21 chapters, 3 of them are given up to this discourse because it is so important. Chapter 14, 15 and 16 are full of teaching on the Trinity, on other things as well, but very much on the Trinity. He tells the apostles that the Father is in me and I am in the Father. If you have seen me, you have seen the Father. And then he says later on, and the Father will send, I will ask the Father, and he will send another paraclete. Another paraclete. That's someone equal to me. And then he says, and this is the promise I quoted at the beginning, anyone who loves me and keeps my word, the Father will love him, and he and I will come and take up our abode with him. The Trinity will come, the divine persons in the Trinity will come, take up their abode in our souls. If we love God, we keep his word. That's an amazing promise. That is something we should keep in mind if we can all the time. Now obviously this teaching on the Trinity went home. The apostles preached it, remembered it, baptized in the name of the Father and the Son and the Holy Spirit. And in the Acts of the Apostles, in the epistles and in the Acts, we find it coming to the fore. I'll just give you 3 quotations from 3 of the epistles. St. Peter begins his first epistle with a blessing invoking each divine person in the Trinity. St. Paul ends his second epistle to the Corinthians by saying, the grace of Jesus Christ, the love of the Father, and the communication of the Holy Spirit be with you all. Here's the Trinity. And in St. John's first epistle, in chapter 5, and this is a very clear exposition, he says, there are 3 who give testimony in heaven. The Father, the Word, and the Holy Spirit. And these 3 are one. Now all this teaching from our Lord's own lips, from his apostles, gives us, as it were, the strong truths about the Trinity. The bare bones, in a way. And since that time, in the centuries that have gone between then and now, it has been worked on and examined by theologians. Sometimes with just a deeper interest to find out more about it, but sometimes to correct mistakes and errors, and debated at some of the early councils. There's masses of material on it. Obviously, I'm only going to scratch the surface in this talk, but I will give you a little of what some of them have said. For instance, one thing that interests people, and I've been asked about this, is why are there 3 persons? I can remember there was a silly limerick when I was young about someone who was boasting about his heroic faith. And he said he wished there were 4 of them so he could believe more of them. Well, no, he's not using his mind, because there can't possibly be 4. There have to be 3. And that's because God is a spirit, and there are 2 functions of spirit. The 2 functions are to know, using your intellect, and to love, using your will. Now the Supreme Spirit, who is infinite in his perfections, his knowledge is perfect. And that's his knowledge of everything, including his knowledge of himself And it's direct as well as perfect. It's not an idea of himself. It's complete and direct. I mean, it's not like the knowledge we have of ourselves. We know ourselves, or we think we do, but we only have an idea of ourselves. And we can be wrong. And we can change that idea sometimes when we find we're wrong. God doesn't know through ideas. He knows directly. His knowledge of himself is perfect. And it's so complete and absolute that it is another person. And that makes the second person of the Blessed Trinity. And that's why the second person of the Blessed Trinity is described as the Word. Logos. Not the word verbum, the kind of words I'm using, but the word meaning the idea, the knowledge of God. And St. John, the Apostle, when he starts his Gospel, makes this very clear. You'll remember he says, "In the beginning was the Word," capital W, "and the Word was with God, and the Word was God." And then a few verses further on, "And the Word was made flesh and dwelt amongst us, and we saw his glory, the glory as it were of the only begotten of the Father, full of grace and truth." So the second person of the Blessed Trinity is the Word, the knowledge of God. The idea. And of course also described as the Son, generated by the Father. Now, human sons are always younger than their human fathers. But of course with God, this is not so. God the Son has existed from all eternity. He can't have come later than God the Father, because God doesn't change. He's always been three persons from the very beginning. So God the Son, second person of the Blessed Trinity, has existed from all eternity. Now the other function of Spirit is to love. And the two persons, God the Father, God the Son, both of them perfectly good, perfectly lovable, have a great love for each other. And this love again is so complete, so perfect, that it is a third person, God the Holy Spirit, who proceeds from the Father and the Son, again from all eternity. Now this obviously took quite a little bit of working out. But the Trinity was one of the first doctrines that the Church took time to think about. And by the year 381, after the Second Council of Constantinople, we have the Nicene Creed written. This is the creed we say at Mass every Sunday. And it talks about, when it begins, "I believe in one God, the Almighty Father, maker of heaven and earth." Then later on it talks about Lord Jesus Christ, "only begotten Son of the Father, born of the Father before all ages, God from God, light from light, true God from true God, begotten, not made, of one being with the Father, through whom all things were made." And that's what the Church has actually defined and put down in writing since 381. Later on, after speaking about our Lord's life and death, we come to, "I believe too in the Holy Spirit, Lord and giver of life, who proceeds from the Father and the Son, who together with the Father and the Son is adored and glorified." And that's our belief on the Trinity. Now, as I say, I'm going to talk a little bit about it, but I'm not going to explain it. It is a mystery. And one definition of a mystery is an area of fact about which we know something with certainty, and what I've been saying we know with certainty because the church has defined it, but about which we do not know everything. And it doesn't matter. We don't expect to know everything. We'd be disappointed if we did. We'd be containing the great God in our little minds, and he wouldn't be so great. So that's no problem. But it's nice to know something. And Jesus wants us to know something, or he wouldn't have revealed it. And I think he wants us to know something about the Trinity so that we will pray with the Trinity in mind. We do say prayers to the Trinity all the time. The sign of the cross is a prayer to the Blessed Trinity. And of course, the glory be to the Father and to the Son and to the Holy Spirit, as it was in the beginning, is now, and ever shall be, world without end. Amen. It's a beautiful prayer, and a very ancient one, in praise of the Blessed Trinity, which we can't say too often. We should pray to the Trinity in that way. We should also pray to each person of the Trinity separately. And we should try to remember that the three divine persons are dwelling in our souls, closer to us even than we are to ourselves. Now, I'd like to stop now speaking about the Trinity. I'm hoping that you will go on reading and learning and thinking about it more yourself. But I'd like to stop now to say the mystery of the rosary that we finish our tapes with. And we've got now to the third joyful mystery of the rosary. And this is when we think about the time that Jesus was born in Bethlehem. You remember that Mary and Joseph would have been living in Nazareth. Mary had come back from her cousin Elizabeth's house, and they'd settled in Nazareth, and she'd have been preparing the clothes for the baby, the swaddling clothes and the other clothes. And St. Joseph and she decided that this would be a good time for them to go to Bethlehem. They had to write their names in the register for the census the emperor was calling, the first worldwide census, as he thought it was. And Bethlehem was the town that their family came from. So they made their way to Bethlehem, which is about 70 miles from Nazareth. So that journey would have taken several days, sleeping on the way. But eventually they arrived in Bethlehem, and because the baby's arrival was very imminent, they tried to find room at an inn to stay. And you'd remember that there was no room for them. They were turned away. Then eventually one innkeeper took pity on them and allowed them to use his stable, a cave really, in which he kept his ox. Now, it couldn't have been very easy, but I'm sure our Blessed Lady's serenity never deserted her. She knew that if this is what was happening, this is what Jesus wanted. And they made the stable as comfortable as they could. And that was where Jesus was born. And then, because there was no cradle, laid in the manger on the cloth that she had bought. And she and St. Joseph would have been kneeling in prayer, because they know that although he looks like a tiny, helpless, newborn baby, this is God, second person of the Blessed Trinity, made flesh, living on earth. And while they were kneeling in prayer, they were visited by some shepherds who came in and knelt as well. And when St. Joseph asked them how they knew about the baby's arrival, the shepherds told them a wonderful story, how while they were minding their sheep on the hillside, a host of angels appeared, singing, "Glory be to God on high, and peace on earth to men of good will." And now one of the angels told them the baby king had been born in Bethlehem, and they could go and see him. And they made their way. And after they departed, Our Lady and St. Joseph pondered on these words, meditated on them, and kept them in their hearts, so that years later Mary was able to tell St. Luke and St. Matthew, who wrote the gospel accounts of Jesus' birth, about the happenings of that night and about the angel's appearance. So that's the story we think about while we say the Our Father, Glory Be, and 10 Hail Marys. In the name of the Father, and of the Son, and of the Holy Spirit. Amen. Our Father who art in heaven, hallowed be thy name. Thy kingdom come, thy will be done on earth as it is in heaven. Give us this day our daily bread, and forgive us our trespasses, as we forgive those who trespass against us. And lead us not into temptation, but deliver us from evil. Amen. Hail Mary, full of grace, the Lord is with thee. Blessed art thou among women, and blessed is the fruit of thy womb, Jesus. Holy Mary, Mother of God, pray for us sinners, now and at the hour of our death. Amen. Hail Mary, full of grace, the Lord is with thee. Blessed art thou among women, and blessed is the fruit of thy womb, Jesus. Holy Mary, Mother of God, pray for us sinners, now and at the hour of our death. Amen. Hail Mary, full of grace, the Lord is with thee. Blessed art thou among women, and blessed is the fruit of thy womb, Jesus. Holy Mary, Mother of God, pray for us sinners, now and at the hour of our death. Amen. Hail Mary, full of grace, the Lord is with thee. Blessed art thou among women, and blessed is the fruit of thy womb, Jesus. Holy Mary, Mother of God, pray for us sinners, now and at the hour of our death. Amen. Hail Mary, full of grace, the Lord is with thee. Blessed art thou among women, and blessed is the fruit of thy womb, Jesus. Holy Mary, Mother of God, pray for us sinners, now and at the hour of our death. Amen. Hail Mary, full of grace, the Lord is with thee. Blessed art thou among women, and blessed is the fruit of thy womb, Jesus. Holy Mary, Mother of God, pray for us sinners, now and at the hour of our death. Amen. Hail Mary, full of grace, the Lord is with thee. Blessed art thou among women, and blessed is the fruit of thy womb, Jesus. Holy Mary, Mother of God, pray for us sinners, now and at the hour of our death. Amen. Hail Mary, full of grace, the Lord is with thee. Blessed art thou among women, and blessed is the fruit of thy womb, Jesus. Holy Mary, Mother of God, pray for us sinners, now and at the hour of our death. Amen. Hail Mary, full of grace, the Lord is with thee. Blessed art thou among women, and blessed is the fruit of thy womb, Jesus. Holy Mary, Mother of God, pray for us sinners, now and at the hour of our death. Amen. Hail Mary, full of grace, the Lord is with thee. Blessed art thou among women, and blessed is the fruit of thy womb, Jesus. Holy Mary, Mother of God, pray for us sinners, now and at the hour of our death. Amen. Glory be to the Father, and to the Son, and to the Holy Spirit, as it was in the beginning, is now and ever shall be, world without end. Amen. O my Jesus, forgive us our sins, and save us from the fires of hell. Lead all souls to heaven, especially those in most need of thy mercy. Thank you very much for listening to this tape. The next one is going to be about the Incarnation, about how God the Son became man. God bless you all.
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my dump truck. Everybody come and ride along with me. It's so cozy to ride in my dump truck. Hop in the back and you will see. Tip tip the dumper, honk honk the horn. Can't you just hear the engine roaring? Crank crank the engine, grind grind the gears. Just listen to the wind whistling in your ears. 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

0: 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And now, the Stations of the Cross for little children.
1: The Stations of the Cross for Children by a religious of the Cenacle. Preparatory Prayer. Dear Jesus, I adore you. I love you and thank you for dying on the cross for me. I wish I could always think of you and remember all that you have done for me. But I get so busy with school and play and other things that I often forget. I am so sorry, dear Jesus. Today I want to follow you up the hill of Calvary and to understand a little better at each station all that it cost you to make me God's child. If I had been the only person in the world, you would have been willing to suffer in just the same way. How you must love me, dear Jesus. Thank you for loving me so much. Please teach me every day to love you more and more. I offer all the indulgences I can gain for the poor souls in purgatory. Amen. The first station, Jesus is condemned to death. We adore thee, O Christ, and we bless thee, because by thy holy cross thou hast redeemed the world. Dear Jesus, there you stand a prisoner, and wicked men have said that you must die. But you have done nothing wrong. You have spent your whole life in doing good to others. I must always remember that it was for me you died, so that I could go to heaven and be happy with you. Teach me, dear Jesus, when I am blamed for something, even if unjustly, to be silent as you were, because I love you and want to be like you. Our Father, who art in heaven, hallowed be thy name. Thy kingdom come, thy will be done, on earth as it is in heaven. Give us this day our daily bread, and forgive us our trespasses, as we forgive those who trespass against us. And lead us not into temptation, but deliver us from evil. Amen. Hail Mary, full of grace, the Lord is with thee. Blessed art thou amongst women, and blessed is the fruit of thy womb, Jesus. Holy Mary, Mother of God, pray for us sinners now and at the hour of our death. Amen. Glory be to the Father, and to the Son, and to the Holy Ghost, as it was in the beginning, is now, and ever shall be, world without end. Amen. The second station, Jesus is made to carry his cross. We adore thee, O Christ, and we bless thee, because by thy holy cross thou hast redeemed the world. Dear Jesus, the cross which they are laying on your shoulders is so heavy, how it must hurt you. And you are all wounded and bleeding, how will you be able to carry it up that steep hill? Teach me to remember that when I sin, it hurts you, even more than the heavy cross. Our Father, who art in heaven, hallowed be thy name. Thy kingdom come, thy will be done, on earth as it is in heaven. Give us this day our daily bread, and forgive us our trespasses, as we forgive those who trespass against us. And lead us not into temptation, but deliver us from evil. Amen. Hail Mary, full of grace, the Lord is with thee. Blessed art thou amongst women, and blessed is the fruit of thy womb, Jesus. Holy Mary, Mother of God, pray for us sinners now and at the hour of our death. Amen. Glory be to the Father, and to the Son, and to the Holy Ghost, as it was in the beginning, is now, and ever shall be, world without end. Amen. The third station, Jesus falls the first time. We adore thee, O Christ, and we bless thee, because by thy holy cross thou hast redeemed the world. Dear Jesus, you are so weak and tired that you can hardly walk, but the soldiers roughly order you to start on your journey. After a few steps, you stumble and fall, but there is no one to help you or speak to you kindly. How I wish I could have been there to tell you that I love you, dear Jesus, and was so sorry for you. Our Father, who art in heaven, hallowed be thy name. Thy kingdom come, thy will be done, on earth as it is in heaven. Give us this day our daily bread, and forgive us our trespasses, as we forgive those who trespass against us. And lead us not into temptation, but deliver us from evil. Amen. Hail Mary, full of grace, the Lord is with thee. Blessed art thou amongst women, and blessed is the fruit of thy womb, Jesus. Holy Mary, Mother of God, pray for us sinners now and at the hour of our death. Amen. Glory be to the Father, and to the Son, and to the Holy Ghost, as it was in the beginning, is now, and ever shall be, world without end. Amen. The fourth station. Jesus meets his Blessed Mother. We adore thee, O Christ, and we bless thee, because by thy holy cross thou hast redeemed the world. Dear Jesus, who is this waiting for you, standing close to the place where you must pass? It is your own Blessed Mother, who loves you so much. But how it hurts her to see you so cruelly treated. She wishes they would do all these things to her instead of to you. The soldiers will not let her say a word to you. She can only speak to you with her eyes as you pass by. Dear Jesus, teach me to love your Blessed Mother very much. Our Father, who art in heaven, hallowed be thy name. Thy kingdom come, thy will be done on earth as it is in heaven. Give us this day our daily bread, and forgive us our trespasses, as we forgive those who trespass against us. And lead us not into temptation, but deliver us from evil. Amen. Hail Mary, full of grace, the Lord is with thee. Blessed art thou amongst women, and blessed is the fruit of thy womb, Jesus. Holy Mary, Mother of God, pray for us sinners now and at the hour of our death. Amen. Glory be to the Father, and to the Son, and to the Holy Ghost, as it was in the beginning, is now, and ever shall be, world without end. Amen. The fifth station. Simon of Cyrene helps Jesus to carry the cross. We adore thee, O Christ, and we bless thee, because by thy holy cross thou hast redeemed the world. Dear Jesus, you are now so weak that you cannot carry the cross alone anymore. The soldiers make a man named Simon help you with it. I wish I had been Simon, so that I could have helped you. But teach me to remember that I am helping you even more now, when I show kindness to others for your sake. Our Father, who art in heaven, hallowed be thy name. Thy kingdom come, thy will be done, on earth as it is in heaven. Give us this day our daily bread, and forgive us our trespasses, as we forgive those who trespass against us. And lead us not into temptation, but deliver us from evil. Amen. Hail Mary, full of grace, the Lord is with thee. Blessed art thou amongst women, and blessed is the fruit of thy womb, Jesus. Holy Mary, Mother of God, pray for us sinners now and at the hour of our death. Amen. Glory be to the Father, and to the Son, and to the Holy Ghost, as it was in the beginning, is now, and ever shall be, world without end. Amen. The sixth station. Veronica wipes the face of Jesus. We adore thee, O Christ, and we bless thee, because by thy holy cross thou hast redeemed the world. Dear Jesus, your face was all covered with dust and blood, and the wicked people had been spitting on it. The blood was trickling down from the crown of thorns on your head, right into your eyes, when Saint Veronica pushed her way through the crowd and wiped your face with her veil. To thank her for being so brave, you left the picture of your face there on the veil. Teach me to remember that I must never be afraid to say I belong to you and I am your child. Our Father, who art in heaven, hallowed be thy name. Thy kingdom come, thy will be done on earth as it is in heaven. Give us this day our daily bread, and forgive us our trespasses, as we forgive those who trespass against us. And lead us not into temptation, but deliver us from evil. Amen. Hail Mary, full of grace, the Lord is with thee. Blessed art thou amongst women, and blessed is the fruit of thy womb, Jesus. Holy Mary, Mother of God, pray for us sinners now and at the hour of our death. Amen. Glory be to the Father, and to the Son, and to the Holy Ghost, as it was in the beginning, is now, and ever shall be, world without end. Amen. The seventh station. Jesus falls the second time. We adore thee, O Christ, and we bless thee, because by thy holy cross thou hast redeemed the world. Dear Jesus, this time you fall more heavily than before, and it is harder to get up. The soldiers push and strike you to make you hurry along when you can hardly walk. It frightens me to think how cruelly you are treated, you who are my Lord and my God. Teach me to understand what a dreadful thing sin is, because to pay for it, you suffered so much for me. Our Father, who art in heaven, hallowed be thy name. Thy kingdom come, thy will be done on earth as it is in heaven. Give us this day our daily bread, and forgive us our trespasses, as we forgive those who trespass against us. And lead us not into temptation, but deliver us from evil. Amen. Hail Mary, full of grace, the Lord is with thee. Blessed art thou amongst women, and blessed is the fruit of thy womb, Jesus. Holy Mary, Mother of God, pray for us sinners now and at the hour of our death. Amen. Glory be to the Father, and to the Son, and to the Holy Ghost, as it was in the beginning, is now, and ever shall be, world without end. Amen. The eighth station. Jesus speaks to the women of Jerusalem. We adore thee, O Christ, and we bless thee, because by thy holy cross thou hast redeemed the world. Dear Jesus, there are some women waiting by the roadside to see you pass. They are so sorry for you that they are crying. You speak to them kindly, and tell them not to weep for you, but for themselves and their children, because many people are going to suffer terribly as a punishment for not having believed in you. Teach me to be very sorry for my sins, not for fear of being punished for them, but because they hurt you. Our Father, who art in heaven, hallowed be thy name. Thy kingdom come, thy will be done on earth as it is in heaven. Give us this day our daily bread, and forgive us our trespasses, as we forgive those who trespass against us. And lead us not into temptation, but deliver us from evil. Amen. Hail Mary, full of grace, the Lord is with thee. Blessed art thou amongst women, and blessed is the fruit of thy womb, Jesus. Holy Mary, Mother of God, pray for us sinners now and at the hour of our death. Amen. Glory be to the Father, and to the Son, and to the Holy Ghost, as it was in the beginning, is now, and ever shall be, world without end. Amen. The ninth station. Jesus falls the third time. We adore thee, O Christ, and we bless thee, because by thy holy cross thou hast redeemed the world. Dear Jesus, for the last time you stumble and fall to the ground. Shall you ever be able to get up again? The cross crushes you with its weight, and people around wonder if you are not dead already. But no, once more you climb to your feet and struggle forward up the hill. Teach me never to be discouraged, even if I keep falling into the same sins, but help me to begin again at once, to obey you and to do your holy will. Our Father, who art in heaven, hallowed be thy name. Thy kingdom come, thy will be done on earth as it is in heaven. Give us this day our daily bread, and forgive us our trespasses, as we forgive those who trespass against us. And lead us not into temptation, but deliver us from evil. Amen. Hail Mary, full of grace, the Lord is with thee. Blessed art thou amongst women, and blessed is the fruit of thy womb, Jesus. Holy Mary, Mother of God, pray for us sinners now and at the hour of our death. Amen. Glory be to the Father, and to the Son, and to the Holy Ghost, as it was in the beginning, is now, and ever shall be, world without end. Amen. The tenth station. Jesus is stripped of his garments. We adore thee, O Christ, and we bless thee, because by thy holy cross thou hast redeemed the world. Dear Jesus, at last you have reached the top of the hill, the place where you are to die. There is a big crowd of people around you. They are laughing at you and calling you wicked names. Your dear mother and your friends cannot get near. The executioner roughly pulls off all your garments, and the blood pours down your body. It is just as if each one of those cruel wounds had been given to you a second time. All the people are looking at you. Teach me to be willing sometimes, to give up little pleasures, and go without things that I want, because you suffered so much for me. Our Father, who art in heaven, hallowed be thy name. Thy kingdom come, thy will be done on earth as it is in heaven. Give us this day our daily bread, and forgive us our trespasses, as we forgive those who trespass against us. And lead us not into temptation, but deliver us from evil. Amen. Hail Mary, full of grace, the Lord is with thee. Blessed art thou amongst women, and blessed is the fruit of thy womb, Jesus. Holy Mary, Mother of God, pray for us sinners now and at the hour of our death. Amen. Glory be to the Father, and to the Son, and to the Holy Ghost, as it was in the beginning, is now, and ever shall be, world without end. Amen. The 11th station. Jesus is nailed to the cross. We adore thee, O Christ, and we bless thee, because by thy holy cross thou hast redeemed the world. Dear Jesus, now they are putting big nails through your hands and feet to fasten you to the cross. It hurts me only to prick my finger with a pin. How much more those nails must hurt you. When the executioner tells you, stretch out your hand or your foot, you obey him without saying a word. And I, when I am told to do some little, easy things, how often I disobey. Teach me to be always perfectly obedient, because you were so obedient when being nailed to the cross. Our Father, who art in heaven, hallowed be thy name. Thy kingdom come, thy will be done on earth as it is in heaven. Give us this day our daily bread, and forgive us our trespasses, as we forgive those who trespass against us. And lead us not into temptation, but deliver us from evil. Amen. Hail Mary, full of grace, the Lord is with thee. Blessed art thou amongst women, and blessed is the fruit of thy womb, Jesus. Holy Mary, Mother of God, pray for us sinners now and at the hour of our death. Amen. Glory be to the Father, and to the Son, and to the Holy Ghost, as it was in the beginning, is now, and ever shall be, world without end. Amen. The 12th Station. Jesus dies on the cross. We adore thee, O Christ, and we bless thee, because by thy holy cross thou hast redeemed the world. Dear Jesus, you are hanging on the cross and dying. You are dying for me, so that I can be God's child and go to heaven. You are not angry with the wicked men who killed you. You have forgiven them, and you asked your Father to forgive them too. The people are all going away. I think some of them are beginning to be sorry. Your blessed mother and your friends are standing close by the cross. I wish I had been with them. I would have stayed there to the very end to show you how much I love you. Teach me always to forgive anyone who was unkind to me, because you forgave your murderers when you hung dying on the cross. Our Father, who art in heaven, hallowed be thy name. Thy kingdom come, thy will be done on earth as it is in heaven. Give us this day our daily bread, and forgive us our trespasses, as we forgive those who trespass against us. And lead us not into temptation, but deliver us from evil. Amen. Hail Mary, full of grace, the Lord is with thee.

as it is in heaven. Give us this day our daily bread, and forgive us our trespasses, as we forgive those who trespass against us. And lead us not into temptation, but deliver us from evil. Amen. Hail Mary, full of grace, the Lord is with thee. Blessed art thou amongst women, and blessed is the fruit of thy womb, Jesus. Holy Mary, Mother of God, pray for us sinners now and at the hour of our death. Amen. Glory be to the Father, and to the Son, and to the Holy Ghost, as it was in the beginning, is now, and ever shall be, world without end. Amen. The 14th Station. Jesus is laid in the tomb. We adore thee, O Christ, and we bless thee, because by thy holy cross thou hast redeemed the world. Dear Jesus, you are all ready to be laid in the tomb. Your wounds have been washed, and you are wrapped in clean white linen cloths. You must be buried tonight. In a garden close by, which belongs to one of your friends, there is a new tomb cut in the rock. Now you are being carried there. Your blessed mother looks at you for the last time. How can she bear to let you go? But in 3 days, dear Jesus, you will rise from the dead, all bright and glorious, to go back to heaven, never to suffer again. Teach me, among the joys of earth, always to remember the joys of heaven. Help me to love you so much that when I die, I shall be happy with you there forever. Our Father, who art in heaven, hallowed be thy name. Thy kingdom come, thy will be done, on earth as it is in heaven. Give us this day our daily bread, and forgive us our trespasses, as we forgive those who trespass against us. And lead us not into temptation, but deliver us from evil. Amen. Hail Mary, full of grace, the Lord is with thee. Blessed art thou amongst women, and blessed is the fruit of thy womb, Jesus. Holy Mary, Mother of God, pray for us sinners now and at the hour of our death. Amen. Glory be to the Father, and to the Son, and to the Holy Ghost, as it was in the beginning, is now, and ever shall be, world without end. Amen. Prayer for the intentions of the Holy Father. Dear Jesus, you are the Word of God, and you told us that the Word of God is a seed which brings forth fruit only if it falls to the ground and gets planted. You are the seed of everlasting life, and you fell to the ground by your death on Good Friday, but you rose gloriously again to a new life on Easter Sunday. You taught us that Christian living means dying to the world now, so that we can rise with you again for eternity in heaven. Grant us, dear Jesus, that on that day, when you come in the clouds of heaven to judge the living and the dead, holding your cross as a sign of triumph and showing us your scars as pledges of your love, that I may show you my cross and my scars, and in return be so happy when I hear you say, "Come, my child, into the kingdom prepared for you from all eternity."

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0: A short meditation from the wisdom of the saints. It is easy enough to feel drawn to good, healthy people who have pleasant manners, but that is only natural love, not charity. 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We must pray to the Holy Ghost to put into our hearts that selfless devotion, which nature has put into hers. St. Robert Bellarmine.
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In the name of the Father, and of the Son, and of the Holy Ghost, amen. Dear faithful, as many of you must already know, this year marks the 50th anniversary of the Society of St. Pius X. And I think it would be worth our time to consider some of the chief events, some of the most important events in the Society's history, and that for a couple of reasons. First of all, to thank God for what he has done for us. Certainly many of us, if not all of us here present, can point to the Society as being the chief vehicle of grace in our lives. And we certainly want to thank God for his goodness and be encouraged by his kindly providence towards us in this time of crisis in the church. But also we want to try to take away some lessons from the Society's history, because after all, God brought about this work acting through real people, by giving graces to real people and using them as instruments to bring about the designs of his mercy. And so we want to understand a little bit how God has worked, and so that we can become cooperators to move this work of tradition forward. We want to try to understand so that we can profit from the graces that God will give us as he has given them to others in these times. So where to begin? Where do we begin the Society's history? Well, we could choose many different points of time. I will choose to begin the story on Holy Thursday of 1968. A Holy Thursday, an appropriate day to begin. As we know, that is the day that our Lord instituted the Holy Mass, as well as the Catholic priesthood. So our story begins on Holy Thursday, 1968, and it begins with a layman, a young man named Alphonsus Pedroni, who was on that day doing what many young men do. He was in a cafe. And it was in a little Swiss village, and he's sitting at his cafe, sipping his cuppa, and across the room he hears a rather arrogant voice, a businessman, talking about his latest project. And he's talking about how he is going to be acquiring a certain property, and he's going to put on that property a nightclub, a hotel, a restaurant, and he has big plans for this property. And Alphonsus is shocked and horrified to realize that the property that this businessman has in mind for his new venture is nothing other than icône. Icône being a religious house in the care of the canons of Saint Bernard. You will have heard, of course, of this famous Saint Bernard dogs who are trained in the Alps to rescue travelers who are lost in avalanches. The canons of St. Bernard having this apostolate of hostels to welcome travelers and pilgrims making their way through the Alps. And this property of Icône had been first given to the canons of St. Bernard in 1302. And to think that it would be handed over now to a secular and frankly, a disreputable purpose was something that really troubled this young Swiss man, Alphonsus Pedroni. And so he contacts his brother, he contacts three other friends, and they pool their resources, and on the 31st of May, so the Feast of the Queenship of Our Lady, these five men buy Icône. And they said that for them, Icône had a religious vocation. It was like a person with a religious vocation, and they were not ready to give up on this sacred piece of property. They did not know, of course, what they were going to do with it. Now that same month, May of 1968, some of you may already know or may even remember, May 1968, famous for the student protests, the communist protests that took place throughout much of Europe during that month. And during that month, while these protests are going on,
At the French seminary in Rome, even a communist flag was hung outside from the French seminary, showing you how serious this movement was. And there were a group of seminarians at this French seminary who obviously could see the writing on the wall, and they wanted to find a place where they could receive the kind of traditional formation for the priesthood that they were looking for and which they were clearly not going to receive at the French seminary in Rome. And so this group of seminarians, they seek out Archbishop Lefebvre, and they say, "Your Grace, we have a very big problem. We do not know where to turn. Can you please help us?" So Archbishop Lefebvre, he begins thinking about his various contacts and what he knows about various institutions, and he knows that the University of Fribourg is still fairly conservative. So he says to these seminarians, "Look, I think I can find a little arrangement for you. We will obtain a house near the University of Fribourg. We will find a way for you to live a kind of common life, a religious life with some community prayer at various times of the day and daily mass, and at least you will have a sort of safe refuge to return to when you have finished your classes at the end of the day at the University of Fribourg." And so this is the initial solution. And so the arena of activity shifts from Rome to Switzerland. And at the end, or the latter half at least, of 1969, the first nine seminarians come to this house and they enroll in the university. Amongst those nine seminarians, Bishop Tissier de Malleray, one of those nine. So this works for a little while. However, it's not a permanent solution, because in time, the University of Fribourg begins to slip and to follow the same current of thought as every other university and seminary at the time. And so the seminarians begin pressuring the archbishop, saying that, okay, this was not a bad stopgap solution, but a real seminary is needed. It's about this time that these five laymen who have this property find out about this French archbishop who has a sort of modest project going, trying to be a bit the protector of these seminarians who are looking for a real Catholic priestly formation. And so these five laymen, they approach the archbishop and they say, "Your Grace, I think we have a solution for you." So the archbishop accepts the property, and in September of 1970, Icone opens its doors. But this is not yet even a complete solution to the problem, because even if now there is a seminary, a stable seminary environment for the seminarians, the question still remains, what is going to become of them after their ordination? And one seminarian expresses himself very candidly to the archbishop. He says, "It is inevitable that we must form a congregation." Because they know, these young seminarians, they know what is waiting for them back in their home diocese, and that they will not be welcomed, and they will certainly not be allowed to practice their priesthood in the manner in which they have been formed to practice it. The archbishop at this time is 65 years old. He is at retirement age, and certainly no one has earned his retirement more than Archbishop Lefebvre at this point, with his decades of missionary work in Africa, his decades of educating priests, and being a very active missionary bishop, and the superior general at one time of his congregation, the Holy Ghost Fathers, not to mention his heroic work fighting the modernists at the Second Vatican Council. If there's anyone who has earned his right to step aside and to not undertake a major work, but to simply retire quietly, it is Archbishop Lefebvre. The archbishop says,
I will leave this decision in the hands of Bishop Charrière, the local bishop. If he

be done. You know how things are going in the church. I will improve. I will approve enthusiastically this foundation of a congregation for the training of priests." And so on the 1st of November, 1970, Bishop Charrière gives his approval. And 4 months later, which is a very, very short time, in fact, the Society of St. Pius X receives its letter of encouragement from the Sacred Congregation of the Clergy. It's a very short time. Normally, Rome would allow more time to elapse to see how the congregation develops before giving any encouragement, but the Archbishop had to wait a mere 4 months. And so here we are in 1970 with the Society of St. Pius X founded. Now, the lessons that we can draw from this little beginning of our great story is the importance, on the one hand, of having a great generosity, and on the other hand, having a great docility to providence. If we look at the layman who begins our story, Alphonsus and his friends, we see them stepping up with a great generosity. They know that there is some evil to be averted, there is some good to be done, and they step up and they do what is necessary at great financial risk to themselves. They do not know what they are going to do with this land, with these buildings, with this sacred spot. They do not know, but they know that something must be done. And so they act quickly, they act generously, and then they wait. And then they wait. They will be docile to providence. They will see what God has in mind. For the Archbishop, we might say the two things run in the opposite order. The Archbishop is at first very docile. He's very slow to do more than is needed. The seminarians come, they have a problem, and the Archbishop first proposes a solution which is very humble, very simple, nothing grandiose. He will do the minimum to solve the immediate problem at hand, and then he will wait to see what God has in mind. But after waiting, when it becomes clear that there is a need that is serious, and a need that only he can fulfill, he responds generously. Then he says, "Yes, I will step up. I will do what is required." We have to be realistic that these two qualities of soul, generosity, docility to providence, naturally speaking, they are opposed to each other. By nature, we will tend to one or the other. We will be one of those people who is very quick to step up, who sees a problem, and immediately steps up and says, "I will take this situation in hand. Something must be done, and no one better than me to do it." Or we will be one of those people who is inclined rather to wait, to let the situation clarify itself. Perhaps, we even hope it will resolve itself without us needing to do anything to bring about that resolution. By nature, we are inclined to one or the other. And it is only grace, it is only a supernatural spirit that is able to harmonize these two naturally opposed qualities of soul. And that is simply the way we will notice that grace always works. If we look at our Lord himself, of course, meek and humble of heart, the gentlest of men, and yet the most zealous for the glory of his Father, for the salvation of souls. On the one hand, our Lord is meek. He does not put himself forward. He is humble. And on the other hand, he is the most public of figures and zealous and courageous against the evils of his time, and against the, worldly perspectives of the religious men of his day. And this is how it must be for us. It is not enough for us to simply follow the

0: natural tendency of our character. For us to be faithful disciples of our Lord, we must rely on grace. We must find a way to harmonize what is naturally opposed. And for that to happen, we have to mortify our nature. If grace is going to be allowed to do its work, if grace is going to be allowed to expand in our soul and to reconcile and harmonize what nature cannot, then nature must be mortified so that grace is free to take the lead. And I will emphasize here as well that even what is good in us must be mortified. Not only what is evil, that's clear, but even our good qualities must be brought under the control of grace. They must be made to submit to the demands of grace. And so even there, we must rein in and cannot allow our temperament, even our good qualities, to run amok in our life. But this is our great task in life, is to allow the life of our Lord, that life of grace so abundant in him, which reconciled everything, to allow that life to expand in our soul. So let us, as we go through these moments, these chief moments in the history of the society, as we see the work of grace in real people, let us renew our zeal, let us renew our commitment to mortify what is natural in us, that the grace of God may live in us, and we might be useful servants of our Lord Jesus Christ. In the name of the Father, and of the Son, and of the Holy Ghost. Amen.
1: And of the Holy Ghost. Amen. And so, my dear faithful, on this Saturday, there is no great feast or commemoration or of a mystery of our Lord. And therefore, as is the custom, Holy Mother Church assigns these Saturdays where there is no feast of a saint or of a mystery of our Lord, nor to Our Lady, so as it were, a day consecrated to her, which by default, nor falls always to her property. And so that is why Holy Mother Church throughout the year will celebrate this very special Mass in honor of Our Lady on Saturdays. Not only as it is a day of honor, especially to her, especially as we know in Fatima, the five first Saturdays, but also as it is that day that she was found faithful on that first Holy Saturday, where all the apostles had fled, and as his disciples of our Lord had doubted, it was she who kept the faith of the Church. And so Holy Mother Church gives a great honor and thanksgiving to Our Lady for that Holy Saturday. And so we remember also that this is in many countries also the Feast of the Most Pure Heart of Lady. In some countries it is also celebrated the Saturday after the Sacred Heart, is to celebrate also the Pure Heart of Our Lady, to remember that she is conceived without original sin, and so that her heart, her ambitions, her emotion, all of her life is immaculate or most pure, thereby being, as it were, the perfect material from which the Sacred Heart could take his humanity. And so we honor her, especially on this day, of this day where we honor her heart, which is most pure. But then also we must turn our attention to the saint of today, Saint Severus, who is a pope and a martyr, who lived in very, very difficult times, in a time not very different from our own, though of course with different technologies and different historical circumstances. But he was from outside of the city of Rome, in Frosinone, which is in Lazio, in the district around Rome. And so he was one of the clergy of Rome. As a young man, he had his vocation and became a subdeacon in Rome. And there was exactly at this time that Italy was being invaded by the Goths, the Ostrogoths. And so Rome itself was captured by the Ostrogoth king, Theodahad. And so that's exactly because he was a Goth and not a Roman, that he did not want any bishop of Rome, nor to be of Roman ancestry or of Roman nobility, or anyone who was allied with the last regime, as we could say. And so it was exactly the cause of his circumstances that Theodahad will arrange it so that he is the only candidate left to be elected pope. And so as a subdeacon, he is elected bishop of Rome. He is consecrated in March of 536 to become the Bishop of Rome. So you can see how sometimes historical circumstances bring even the lowliest of the low into a very high station. But nonetheless, this office being, as it were, thrust upon him, he will do the best he can in very, very difficult circumstances. Because not only was Rome besieged by the Ostrogoths for several months, and so the city was in a state of ruin, as war also always makes a city truly a very desperate place to live, but also there was the work of Justinian, who was reconquering these lands of Italy from the Ostrogoths in what they call the Gothic War. And so Justinian will send his very famous and very talented general, Belisarius, in order to reconquer all of these lands. And he will actually retake Rome during the pontificate of Silverius. And so our saint of today had to see the city of Rome not only conquered once, but twice. And so as the ravages of the war would do enormous damage throughout entire Italy. In fact, Italy will be largely depopulated during this time because of all the wars. But it's exactly that as Belisarius, who is a Catholic general, who is, of course, a great general, he will be very welcoming, of course. There's a great difference between the Romans and the Belisarius and the Goths who had occupied the city before. And so he will make certain overtures to Belisarius, and they will be successful to re-establishing some order and some peace in the city. However, unfortunately, the wife of Belisarius is not too keen on Silverius, and she accuses him of conspiring with the Goths to open the gates of the city. And of course, there is no proof of this, but nonetheless, in those kinds of charged environments, he is the first victim of these political intrigues, and he is exiled to Greece in order to explain himself to Justinian. And of course, Justinian figures out that it's not anything, that he didn't do anything, and so he's then sent back to Rome. And then, but there, exactly on his back to Rome, that he'll be exiled to a little island due to all sorts of political intrigues, which we'll need to go through. But he'll be suffering a great deal, and he'll actually go to the Sour Islands in the Tyrrhenian Sea, and there he will die of starvation. He will actually die of starvation on a little tiny island off the coast of Italy. But there we can see that those very difficult times in which our saint lived today is not exactly entirely like our own, but nonetheless a time of very difficult and very hard decisions that the Pope would have to make, and just to survive, just to keep the church running or working in the time of great war and all the pestilence that would follow the war as well. There's many plagues in Italy that will be the, as it were, the natural fruit of those wars of cholera and the other diseases that follow so much death and destruction. And so he will have truly a martyr's life and also a martyr's death. And so that is why we have noticed Silverius. He is actually known for helping people in lightning storms, of all things. That's exactly how his cult in Italy was especially promoted, because the fishing fleets would go by this little island, they remember that the Pope had died there, and they would often pray to him, especially in times of storm, and they would be saved. And so that he is well known for his intercession for fishermen who are on the high seas during storms. And so there we can see, by the faithful, we have certainly Noah's saint to pray to in heaven in this storm that is overrunning the church today, that there are so many political intrigues and all these different fallout from God knows what. But we must imitate our saint of today, that we must be faithful to our duties, to try to do the best that we can with the circumstances God has given to us, to work above all for the extension of the kingdom of God. For after all these kingdoms will pass. Though the Ostrogothic king who arranged that he would be pope is now long dead, and so is his kingdom, and there's nothing even really remembered of them, even to this day. And also Justinian has also passed away, and Belisarius has also gone away, but the good Lord dwells forever. And so that is why we should always look to our eyes to heaven, to one we will really get a reward from, which is from our Heavenly Father. That is to say, the rewards that politicians promise and what they give is always changing and actually simply just lies. Whereas the good Lord, when he promises, he gives us an abundance over and above what we could ever hope for. And so let us imitate our saint of today in trying to be faithful to our duty of state in these difficult circumstances, and then above all to pray to the Immaculate Heart of Mary, who will be our refuge and our strength in these times as she promised in Fatima, so that we might, being faithful to our duty of state, may also be crowned with glory in heaven. In the name of the Father, of the Son, Holy Ghost.
2: In the name of the Father, and of the Son, and of the Holy Ghost. Amen. My dear faithful, today's parable is a kingdom of heaven parable. And in fact, this 13th chapter of St. Matthew is full of these kingdom of heaven parables. In these parables, God is likened to a king who rules over a territory. And of course, the territory of a king is called a kingdom. So God's kingdom is the entire world because of the fact that he's the creator of the world. But within this general kingdom of God, which constitutes the whole world, there's also a more specific kingdom, and which was originally the people of Israel. So God ruled that kingdom more particularly, giving to the people of Israel the commandments and the regulations by which they should have ruled their moral and religious life. As you know, it's related in the Old Testament how God established a covenant with the people of Israel. He wanted to make of them a holy kingdom, a kingdom set apart. But this idea was not realized because they did not fulfill their part of the bargain. Because of their obstinacy and wickedness, they violated the covenant and thereby sort of relinquished the rights that would have accrued to them if they had kept their side of the deal. And this is why God willed to establish another kingdom, a second kingdom, one that would not have the shortcomings of the first kingdom. For this second kingdom, God would send his own son. He's not going to send Moses. He's not going to send prophets. He's going to send his own son to establish that kingdom. And his son is going to be able to do what these previous prophets were not able to do. That is, he's going to be able to actually redeem us from the sins that really had no solution in the first kingdom. In the first kingdom, there was no real remedy for sin. So this son would descend from the royal line of the first kingdom. The first kingdom had human kings. Our Lord, of course, descends from that royal line of Judah. He's a son of David. But he's also God. And as such, since this new king of the second kingdom is also God, the second kingdom extends to all nations. While the first kingdom was just for the people of Israel, for a select group of people, the second kingdom extends to all nations, to the entire world. From east to west and from north to south, the whole earth is included in the boundaries of the second kingdom. The second kingdom is a Catholic or universal kingdom. Also, another characteristic of the kingdom is that it is a spiritual kingdom. It's not a secular kingdom. It's not a question so much of establishing states as really establishing the reign of God in the hearts of people. It's about making the world holy, bringing holiness to the human race. Of course, that's going to people are going to have to include the spirit of our Lord Jesus Christ in their laws in order to properly affect this. But the kingdom of God as such is by its nature a spiritual kingdom, not a secular kingdom. So it comes from heaven, it's from God, it's divine, it's founded and guided by God himself, and it's going to last forever. The first kingdom had a certain limited time, and it went away. But this second kingdom will never end. It will go on forever. So in today's parable, our Lord, the king sent by God to instantiate this second kingdom, he instructs us on the nature of that kingdom. He tells us what the kingdom was like, and especially he informs us of three things regarding good and evil in that kingdom. The origin of good and evil in that kingdom, the development of good and evil in that kingdom, and then the final result of good and evil as they work themselves out over time in that kingdom. So our Lord says that the kingdom of heaven is like a man sowing good seed in his field. And he means that the kingdom of heaven is like God himself, the divine majesty God, working in his church. But then an enemy comes at nighttime and the workers are sleeping. This doesn't mean that God is sleeping. God doesn't sleep. It's not like God is unaware of what's going on, or he's not unaware of what Satan is doing. But the image of sleeping, of the workers sleeping while the enemy comes, is an indication that the work of the devil is such that he comes in secret, such that he's not perceived. It's a hidden activity. And the enemy sows seed in the field over the seed of the field's owner, God. And that second seed is of a plant that really looks exactly the same as the wheat. When the wheat comes up and it's just a stalk and it's just got green leaves, and the weed comes up and it's got its stalk and green leaves, they look exactly the same. And the only way to tell them apart is when they actually get to the point where they produce fruit, where they flower. And then at that point, people realize we've got two different plants in this paddock that are growing together. And the servants of the master are shocked when they recognize that these weeds are present amidst the wheat. They know that the ground has been carefully weeded. They know that the cockle had not sprung up in such abundance in previous years. In the past, I mean, you have a weed here or there, but not all throughout the field. And then they know as well that only good seed had been sown, but they see a regular pattern with these weeds, or they appear everywhere. And this leads them to ask the master what has happened. The master knows something that they do not know. And this is that he has an enemy who hates him and wants to destroy his fields and his produce. So it's obvious to the master that it's definitely an enemy who is responsible for the appearance of these weeds. And he knows that the only thing that can be done is really to wait until the time that the wheat be harvested. We've reached too late of a stage to uproot the weeds because they've grown together so closely. If we uproot the weeds, the wheat plants are also going to be uprooted, and then everything will be destroyed. So we just have to wait until the end of the harvest. We cut everything down, and then we sort the two bundles of plants, and we put the wheat in the barn, and we bundle up the weeds, and we burn them. Later in this chapter, 13, which is called the Day of Parables. Our Lord, there's seven parables in Matthew chapter 13. Seems among the parables that our Lord was speaking on that day, the apostles really wanted to know what was the signification of this parable. Because they go to him and they say, "What did you mean by that parable about the seed and the weeds?" And you might know that there's this image of the seed is a very popular one with our Lord. He likes to use the image of the seed more than any other image in his parables. But the apostles, they specifically want to know, what is the meaning of this parable of the weeds and the wheat? So our Lord gives them an explanation. It's not in today's gospel, but if you keep reading in chapter 13, you'll see that the explanation is there. He says, "The sower is the Son of Man," it's himself, "whereas the field is the world, since the kingdom of our Lord is universal." And the good seed that he scatters in other parables is his word. It's his gospel. But he says in this parable, the good seed and the bad seed are people. They're actual members of the kingdom, some of them good and some of them bad. The good seed indicates those who listen to the word of our Lord, who convert and become children of the kingdom, whereas the bad seed are those who are members of the church and yet somehow are not fulfilling the duties of their faith. The enemy, of course, is Satan. He tries with all his might to prevent the good seed from taking root in souls, but rather he tries to sow evil into their souls, have it take root by his temptations and his attractions. And in this parable, the activity of Satan is obviously working on Catholics. We're not considering the activity of Satan on people who are outside the church. But these are people inside the church that he's trying to turn away from the proper practice of their faith, trying to undermine their faith. And because in this realm of living our faith, it's primarily a thing that happens on the inside. It's not primarily something that's on the outside. It's probably something on the inside. It concerns our interior dispositions. The devil is able to recruit us without being detected. He's able to act in a very hidden way. He's able to insinuate himself into our imaginations, into our associations. He's able to get sort of into the soil of our soul without being detected. So he acts in a way that's hidden and he has many smoke screens. And when we yield to him, we, as it were, start turning into weeds. We start turning into a different plant. It's like we have a different plant grafted onto the plant of our baptism that starts to produce an entirely different fruit from the supernatural fruits that our Lord intends us to produce. And this is how evil arises in the church, in the paddocks of our Lord Jesus Christ. Now, our Lord does not will that the evil members of the church be rooted out during this life. In some cases, there's very prominent heretics in the church, and of course, they need to suffer the penalty of excommunication, and they are cut off from the church. Perhaps, you know, if we extended this parable, there would be some weeds who are just so enormous that you really just have to uproot them and suffer the loss of some of the wheat. But for most of the people, most of the time, those who are weeds are fairly hidden, and their presence in the church has to be tolerated until the day of judgment. And it's on that day, the day of judgment, that the harvest takes place. And in his explanation of the parable, our Lord indicates what it's going to be like on that day when there's this separation of the wheat from the weeds. This separation, of course, happens for each individual person on the day of their particular judgment, but this parable more refers to the general judgment. And our Lord says that the Son of Man will send forth his angels. The angels will be the reapers. The angels will blow their trumpets. They will summon everyone from the dead. And then they will start to separate the good from the wicked. Our Lord himself will appear in his majesty to render to each one according to his works. And those who give scandal by enticing others to wickedness, those who work iniquity by going against the will of the Father, will be rejected from the kingdom. And this is where the image of the burning comes in. The wicked will kind of be bundled together in a group, and they will be cast into the fire, where there will be, says our Lord, weeping and gnashing of teeth. People who are in intense pain are the ones who gnash their teeth. When they're not able to get rid of the pain, but it's just they have to suffer through it. They just gnash their teeth and weep. And this signifies the effect that the fires of hell will have on those who are sent there. Meanwhile, says our Lord, the just will shine as the sun in the kingdom of the Father. They have remained in the kingdom of our Lord and have produced the proper fruit, and that after they're harvested, they will be put in the barn, which is like the mansion of the Heavenly Father, the kingdom of glory, where they will remain forever. So this parable provides for us a total explanation for three things about the good and the evil are found in the church: the origin of that good, the development of that good over time, and then the final result. We know that all goodness has its source in God, and specifically now, after the coming of our Lord, it has its source in our Lord Jesus Christ. All grace comes through our Lord Jesus Christ, and he has bought and brought for us an infinite treasure of graces, a limitless treasure of graces that are available to us. But there's also evil. There's a lot of evil. And we see so much evil in the church today. There's evil everywhere. There's always been evil in the church. There always will be evil in the church. And in a sense, that's a bit of a comfort for us to know that this is predicted by our Lord in this parable. The evil is not meant to be rooted out completely until the end of the world. So we see this verification of the fact that there's always going to be evil. It comes from the abuse of the free will that God has given us. It comes from succumbing to these temptations of Satan. Satan is the one who has established himself as the head of all those who rebel against God. It's the sinners who willfully turn themselves away from God and who subject themselves to the devil, and by doing so become enemies of God and cause damage to the church. They injure the church to a greater or lesser degree depending on how public of a position they have in the church. So it's really the duty for all of us, because we are planted in the field of our Lord. We are members of his kingdom. We have the grace to be members of the Catholic Church, be members of this kingdom of God, to be growing in the paddock of our Lord. We have this duty to make sure that the good that our Lord and the church communicates to us develops in our souls, that we truly grow up to be upstanding wheat in the paddock of our Lord. We have to patiently and perseveringly cooperate with grace. We have to keep ourselves pure from this world. We have to strive to grow in holiness. We have to stay close to the sacraments, being faithful to our prayers. I think we especially have to be careful about the secret entrance of evil into our lives. How easily we develop little habits or little inclinations, and we might think with a certain flippancy that it's really not a big deal. This or that behavior, it may be a little bit worldly, but it's yet not that bad. And the devil convinces us somehow that we really don't have to take our spiritual life seriously, that we can somehow kind of do a half-hearted effort and everything will be all right. And he sort of draws us in, and after we cross a certain line, we begin to wake up. But then it's too late. The plant is too big. And we say, wow, I've got this habit in my life, this habit of sin, or this habit of behavior, or this disordered inclination, and I want to get rid of it. I'm realizing it's starting to take over. But in a sense, it's much, much easier to root it out at the beginning. When the seed begins to grow up in us without us noticing it, we start to become anxious, restless, or dissipated. We find that sadness starts to take over our lives. We realize we're becoming weak, that we're finding ourselves increasingly powerless to resist temptations. And it's at that point we might say, I need to do something about it, because this weed that is nourished by self-love is starting to flourish in my soul. I need to cut it off. Perhaps it's been watered by worldly entertainment. Perhaps it's choking the good seed in our lives by taking over our minds with this obsessiveness. It's all we can think about. Perhaps it's blocking the sun of grace by its heavy shadow on our soul. And we need to do something about it. We have to be very careful tending the garden of our souls. Especially today, we can so quickly injure our souls in such a way that it makes it very difficult for us to regain that perfect health of the plants nourished by the grace of God. But there's always hope, and that is that we have not yet reached the time of the harvest. The harvest is a ways off. Both the weeds and the wheat are in our souls struggling for mastery right now. There's some weeding we have to do in our garden. I think all of us have to do some weeding in our garden. But we've got time. Now is the time to do it. Now is, in fact, the only time to do it. We know that the judgment, in fact, is going to come soon. Pretty soon, the angels are going to get out their scythes, and they're going to start sweeping them a cross, the paddock of our Lord, to harvest the human race, to summon them from the dead. And we must make sure between now and then that we nourish our soul with the divine goodness, and we refuse to feed our soul with the devil's seed. Just think about the souls in purgatory. How much would they give just to have a little bit of time, more time, that they wasted in this life? They're able to look back now and see all the time and how they used it. And now they understand how important it was for them not to take their spiritual life as something non-important, but really to strive with all their might to nourish their souls. They look back, they said, wow, I had so many opportunities to purify my soul, to make my plant healthy and tall, and now my time is up. And I have to undergo this purgation without being able to draw any profit from it, any merit. I don't merit for suffering in purgatory. Nobody merits for suffering in purgatory. You don't get a higher place in heaven for suffering in purgatory. Or even worse, think about the souls in hell. What would they do to have just 1 hour to come back into this world and change their behavior? When they are in this life, it's like the hours were just being given to them with such abundance, hour after hour after hour, communicated to them day after day, 24 hours a day, 7 days a week, 168 hours every single week, almost 9,000 hours in a year, hour after hour after hour, being communicated to them, being given to them. And they weren't using it to save their souls. They were allowing the evil to be nourished, to grow up in their souls. They weren't doing anything about it. They weren't taking care of their souls. We certainly don't want to join the souls in hell. And we don't want to join the souls in purgatory either. We want to go straight to heaven. But to do so, we have to make constant use of the goodness that God makes available to us through the church, all of our beautiful Catholic practices. We must use the time that's given to us in this life. Let's especially have recourse to our Blessed Virgin Mary, our Mother. She certainly tenderly desires our well-being. She looks out to the paddock of her Son and waters it, as it were, with her benign gaze, and wishes that all of these, her children, are nourished and grow up with great healthiness. Like any mother, she is very concerned about her children when they are sick. So we have to turn to her always, every day of our life, with a very great confidence. She will make sure that our soul remains watered with grace. She will certainly be able to prevent the devil from having access there. We have to realize we can't notice a lot of times him working on us. But if we stay close to Our Lady, she will keep him away. She will certainly guarantee that our plant, far from being choked and dying, will flourish in this life. And ultimately, when the angels come on that last day, she will make sure that we are harvested and placed in the eternal mansions of our Heavenly Father. In the name of the Father, and of the Son, and of the Holy Ghost. Amen.
3: Come, Father of the poor, come, treasures which endure, come, light of all that live. The gift of fear fills us with a sovereign respect for God, and makes us dread nothing so much as to offend Him by sin. It is a fear that arises not from the thought of hell, but from the sentiments of reverence and filial submission to our Heavenly Father. It is the fear that is the beginning of wisdom, detaching us from worldly pleasures that could in any way separate us from God. They that fear the Lord will prepare their hearts, and in His sight will sanctify their souls. Come, O blessed Spirit of holy fear, penetrate my inmost heart, that I may set Thee, my Lord and God, before my face forever. Help me to shun all things that can offend Thee, and make me worthy to appear before the pure eyes of Thy divine majesty in heaven, where Thou livest and reignest in the unity of the ever-blessed Trinity, God, world without end. Amen. Our Father who art in heaven, hallowed be Thy name. Thy kingdom come, Thy will be done on earth as it is in heaven. Give us this day our daily bread, and forgive us our trespasses, as we forgive those who trespass against us. And lead us not into temptation, but deliver us from evil. Amen. Hail Mary, full of grace, the Lord is with thee. Blessed art thou amongst women, and blessed is the fruit of thy womb, Jesus. Holy Mary, Mother of God, pray for us sinners, now and at the hour of our death. Amen. Glory be to the Father, and to the Son, and to the Holy Spirit, as it was in the beginning, is now, and ever shall be, world without end. Amen. Glory be to the Father, and to the Son, and to the Holy Spirit, as it was in the beginning, is now, and ever shall be, world without end. Amen. Glory be to the Father, and to the Son, and to the Holy Spirit, as it was in the beginning, is now, and ever shall be, world without end. Amen. Glory be to the Father, and to the Son, and to the Holy Spirit, as it was in the beginning, is now, and ever shall be, world without end. Amen. Glory be to the Father, and to the Son, and to the Holy Spirit, as it was in the beginning, is now, and ever shall be, world without end. Amen. Glory be to the Father, and to the Son, and to the Holy Spirit, as it was in the beginning, is now, and ever shall be, world without end. Amen. Glory be to the Father, and to the Son, and to the Holy Spirit, as it was in the beginning, is now, and ever shall be, world without end. Amen. On my knees before the great multitude of heavenly witnesses, I offer myself, soul and body, to Thee, eternal Spirit of God. I adore the brightness of Thy purity, the unerring keenness of Thy justice, and the might of Thy love. Thou art the strength and light of my soul. In Thee I live and move and am. I desire never to grieve Thee by unfaithfulness to grace, and I pray with all my heart to be kept from the smallest sin against Thee. Mercifully guard my every thought, and grant that I may always watch for Thy light, and listen to Thy voice, and follow Thy gracious inspirations. I cling to Thee, and give myself to Thee, and ask Thee, by Thy compassion, to watch over me in my weakness. Holding the pierced feet of Jesus, and looking at His 5 wounds, and trusting in His precious blood, and adoring His open side and stricken heart, I implore Thee, adorable Spirit, helper of my infirmity, so to keep me in Thy grace, that I may never sin against Thee. Give me grace, O Holy Ghost, Spirit of the Father and the Son, to say to Thee always and everywhere, Speak, Lord, for Thy servant heareth. Amen. O Lord Jesus Christ, who before ascending into heaven didst promise to send the Holy Ghost to finish Thy work in the souls of Thine apostles and disciples, deign to grant the same Holy Spirit to me, that He may perfect in my soul the work of Thy grace and Thy love. Grant me the Spirit of wisdom, that I may despise the perishable things of this world, and aspire only after the things that are eternal. The Spirit of understanding, to enlighten my mind with the light of Thy divine truth. The Spirit of counsel, that I may ever choose the surest way of pleasing God and gaining heaven. The Spirit of fortitude, that I may bear my cross with Thee, and that I may overcome with courage all the obstacles that oppose my salvation. The Spirit of knowledge, that I may know God and know myself, and grow perfect in the science of the saints. The Spirit of piety, that I may find the service of God sweet and amiable. The Spirit of fear, that I may be filled with a loving reverence toward God, and may dread in any way to displease Him. Mark me, dear Lord, with the sign of Thy true disciples, and animate me in all things with Thy Spirit. Amen.

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1: Believe in God, the Father Almighty, creator of heaven and of earth, and in Jesus Christ, his only Son, our Lord, who was conceived by the Holy Ghost, born of the Virgin Mary, suffered under Pontius Pilate, was crucified, died, and was buried. He descended into hell. The third day he rose again from the dead. He ascended into heaven and sitteth at the right hand of God the Father Almighty. From thence he shall come to judge the living and the dead.
2: I may the Lord God, the communion of saints and the increase of seasons, the resurrection of the body and life everlasting. Amen.
1: Our Father who art in heaven, hallowed be thy name. Thy kingdom come, thy will be done on earth as it is in heaven.
2: Give us this day our daily bread, and forgive us our trespasses, that we forgive those who trespass against us, and lead us not into temptation, but deliver us from evil. Amen.
1: Hail Mary, full of grace, the Lord is with thee. Blessed art thou amongst women, and blessed is the fruit of thy womb, Jesus.
2: Holy Mary, Mother of God, pray for us sinners, now and at the hour of our death. Amen.
1: Hail Mary, full of grace, the Lord is with thee. Blessed art thou amongst women, and blessed is the fruit of thy womb, Jesus.
2: Holy Mary, Mother of God, pray for us sinners, now and at the hour of our death. Amen.
1: Mary, full of grace, the Lord is with thee. Blessed art thou amongst women, and blessed is the fruit of thy womb, Jesus.
2: Holy Mary, Mother of God, pray for us sinners, now and at the hour of our death. Amen.

0: first joyful mystery is the Annunciation. Our Father who art in heaven, hallowed be thy name, thy kingdom come, thy will be done on earth as it is in heaven.
1: Give us this day our daily bread, and forgive us our trespasses, as we forgive those who trespass against us. And lead us not into temptation, but deliver us from evil. Amen.
0: Hail Mary, full of grace, the Lord is with thee. Blessed art thou amongst women, and blessed is the fruit of thy womb, Jesus.
1: Holy Mary, Mother of God, pray for us sinners, now and at the hour of our death. Amen.
0: Hail Mary, full of grace, the Lord is with thee. Blessed art thou amongst women, and blessed is the fruit of thy womb, Jesus.
1: Holy Mary, Mother of God, pray for us sinners, now and at the hour of our death. Amen.
0: Mary, full of grace, the Lord is with thee. Blessed art thou amongst women, and blessed is the fruit of thy womb, Jesus.
1: Holy Mary, Mother of God, pray for us sinners, now and at the hour of our death. Amen.
0: Hail Mary, full of grace, the Lord is with thee. Blessed art thou amongst women, and blessed is the fruit of thy womb, Jesus.
1: Holy Mary, Mother of God, pray for us sinners, now and at the hour of our death. Amen.
0: Mary, full of grace, the Lord is with thee. Blessed art thou amongst women, and blessed is the fruit of thy womb, Jesus.
1: Holy Mary, Mother of God, pray for us sinners, now and at the hour of our death. Amen.
0: Mary, full of grace, the Lord is with thee. Blessed art thou amongst women, and blessed is the fruit of thy womb, Jesus.
1: Holy Mary, Mother of God, pray for us sinners, now and at the hour of our death. Amen.
0: Mary, full of grace, the Lord is with thee. Blessed art thou amongst women, and blessed is the fruit of thy womb, Jesus.
1: Holy Mary, Mother of God, pray for us sinners, now and at the hour of our death. Amen.
0: Mary, full of grace, the Lord is with thee. Blessed art thou amongst women, and blessed is the fruit of thy womb, Jesus.
1: Holy Mary, Mother of God, pray for us sinners, now and at the hour of our death. Amen.
0: Mary, full of grace, the Lord is with thee. Blessed art thou amongst women, and blessed is the fruit of thy womb, Jesus.
1: Holy Mary, Mother of God, pray for us sinners, now and at the hour of our death. Amen.
0: Hail Mary, full of grace, the Lord is with thee. Blessed art thou amongst women, and blessed is the fruit of thy womb, Jesus.
1: Holy Mary, Mother of

0: O my Jesus,
1: forgive us our sins, save us from the fires of hell, and lead all souls to heaven, especially those who have most need of thy mercy.
2: The second joyful mystery, the Visitation. Our Father, who art in heaven, hallowed be thy name. Thy kingdom come, thy will be done on earth as it is in heaven.
1: Give us this day our daily bread, and forgive us our trespasses, as we forgive those who trespass against us. And lead us not into temptation, but deliver us from evil. Amen.
2: Hail Mary, full of grace, the Lord is with thee. Blessed art thou amongst women, and blessed is the fruit of thy womb, Jesus.
1: Holy Mary, Mother of God, pray for us sinners, now and at the hour of our death. Amen.
2: Hail Mary, full of grace, the Lord is with thee. Blessed art thou amongst women, and blessed is the fruit of thy womb, Jesus.
1: Holy Mary, Mother of God, pray for us sinners, now and at the hour of our death. Amen.
2: Hail Mary, full of grace, the Lord is with thee. Blessed art thou amongst women, and blessed is the fruit of thy womb, Jesus.
1: Holy Mary, Mother of God, pray for us sinners, now and at the hour of our death. Amen.
2: Hail Mary, full of grace, the Lord is with thee. Blessed art thou amongst women, and blessed is the fruit of thy womb, Jesus.
1: Holy Mary, Mother of God, pray for us sinners, now and at the hour of our death. Amen.
2: Hail Mary, full of grace, the Lord is with thee. Blessed art thou amongst women, and blessed is the fruit of thy womb, Jesus.
1: Holy Mary, Mother of God, pray for us sinners, now and at the hour of our death. Amen.
2: Hail Mary, full of grace, the Lord is with thee. Blessed art thou amongst women, and blessed is the fruit of thy womb, Jesus.
1: Holy Mary, Mother of God, pray for us sinners, now and at the hour of our death. Amen.
2: Hail Mary, full of grace, the Lord is with thee. Blessed art thou amongst women, and blessed is the fruit of thy womb, Jesus.
1: Holy Mary, Mother of God, pray for us sinners, now and at the hour of our death. Amen.
2: Hail Mary, full of grace, the Lord is with thee. Blessed art thou amongst women, and blessed is the fruit of thy womb, Jesus.
1: Holy Mary, Mother of God, pray for us sinners, now and at the hour of our death. Amen.
2: Hail Mary, full of grace, the Lord is with thee. Blessed art thou amongst women, and blessed is the fruit of thy womb, Jesus.
1: Holy Mary, Mother of God, pray for us sinners, now and at the hour of our death. Amen.
2: Hail Mary, full of grace, the Lord is with thee. Blessed art thou amongst women, and blessed is the fruit of thy womb, Jesus.
1: Holy Mary,

0: our Father, who art in heaven, hallowed be thy name, thy kingdom come, thy will be done on earth as it is in heaven.
1: Give us this day our daily bread, and forgive us our trespasses, as we forgive those who trespass against us. And lead us not into temptation, but deliver us from evil. Amen.
0: Mary, full of grace, the Lord is with thee. Blessed art thou amongst women, and blessed is the fruit of thy womb, Jesus.
1: Holy Mary, Mother of God, pray for us sinners, now and at the hour of our death. Amen.
0: Mary, full of grace, the Lord is with thee. Blessed art thou amongst women, and blessed is the fruit of thy womb, Jesus.
1: Holy Mary, Mother of God, pray for us sinners, now and at the hour of our death. Amen. Holy Mary, Mother of God, pray for us sinners, now and at the hour of our death. Amen.
0: Mary, full of grace, Lord, be with thee. Blessed art thou amongst women, and blessed is the fruit of thy womb, Jesus.
1: Holy Mary, Mother of God, pray for us sinners, now and at the hour of our death. Amen.
0: Mary, full of grace, Lord, be with thee. Blessed art thou amongst women, and blessed is the fruit of thy womb, Jesus.
1: Holy Mary, Mother of God, pray for us sinners, now and at the hour of our death. Holy Mary, Mother of God, pray for us sinners, now at the hour of our death. Amen.
0: Mary, full of grace, the Lord is with thee. Blessed art thou amongst women, and blessed is the fruit of thy womb, Jesus.
1: Holy Mary, Mother of God, pray for us sinners, now at the hour of our death. Amen.
0: Mary, full of grace, the Lord is with thee. Blessed art thou amongst women, and blessed is the fruit of thy womb, Jesus.
1: Holy Mary, Mother of God, pray for us sinners, now at the hour of our death. Amen. Holy Mary, Mother of God, pray for us sinners, now and at the hour of our death. Amen.

0: for the child Jesus and the purification of Our Lady. Our Father who art in heaven, hallowed be thy name. Thy kingdom come, thy will be done on earth as it is in heaven.
1: Give us this day our daily bread, and forgive us our trespasses, as we forgive those who trespass against us. And lead us not into temptation, but deliver us from evil. Amen.
0: Hail Mary, full of grace, the Lord is with thee. Blessed art thou amongst women, and blessed is the fruit of thy womb, Jesus.
1: Holy Mary, Mother of God, pray for us sinners, now and at the hour of our death. Amen.
0: Hail Mary, full of grace, the Lord is with thee. Blessed art thou amongst women, and blessed is the fruit of thy womb, Jesus.
1: Holy Mary, Mother of God, pray for us sinners, now and at the hour of our death.
0: Blessed art thou amongst women, and blessed is the fruit of thy womb, Jesus.
1: Holy Mary, Mother of God, pray for us sinners, now and at the hour of our death. Amen.
0: Hail Mary, full of grace, the Lord is with thee. Blessed art thou amongst women, and blessed is the fruit of thy womb, Jesus.
1: Holy Mary, Mother of God, pray for us sinners, now and at the hour of our death. Amen.
0: Hail Mary, full of grace, the Lord is with thee. Blessed art thou amongst women, and blessed is the fruit of thy womb, Jesus.
1: Holy Mary, Mother of God, pray for us sinners, now and at the hour of our death. Amen.
0: Hail Mary, full of grace, the Lord is with thee. Blessed art thou amongst women, and blessed is the fruit of thy womb, Jesus.
1: Holy Mary, Mother of God, pray for us sinners, now and at the hour of our death. Amen.
0: Hail Mary, full of grace, the Lord is with thee. Blessed art thou amongst women, and blessed is the fruit of thy womb, Jesus.
1: Holy Mary, Mother of God, pray for us sinners, now and at the hour of our death. Amen.
0: Hail Mary, full of grace, the Lord is with thee. Blessed art thou amongst women, and blessed is the fruit of thy womb, Jesus.
1: Holy Mary, Mother of God, pray for us sinners, now and at the hour of our death. Amen.
0: Hail Mary, full of grace, the Lord is with thee. Blessed art thou amongst women, and blessed is the fruit of thy womb, Jesus.
1: Holy Mary.

0: us this day our daily bread, and forgive us our trespasses, as we forgive those who trespass against us. And lead us not into temptation, but deliver us from evil. Amen.
1: Hail Mary, full of grace, the Lord is with thee. Blessed art thou amongst women, and blessed is the fruit of thy womb, Jesus.
0: Holy Mary, Mother of God, pray for us sinners, now and at the hour of our death. Amen.
1: Hail Mary, full of grace, the Lord is with thee. Blessed art thou amongst women, and blessed is the fruit of thy womb, Jesus.
0: Holy Mary, Mother of God, pray for us sinners, now and at the hour of our death. Amen.
1: Hail Mary, full of grace, the Lord is with thee. Blessed art thou amongst women, and blessed is the fruit of thy womb, Jesus.
0: Holy Mary, Mother of God, pray for us sinners, now and at the hour of our death. Amen.
1: Hail Mary, full of grace, the Lord is with thee. Blessed art thou amongst women, and blessed is the fruit of thy womb, Jesus.
0: Holy Mary, Mother of God, pray for us sinners, now and at the hour of our death. Amen.
1: Hail Mary, full of grace, the Lord is with thee. Blessed art thou amongst women, and blessed is the fruit of thy womb, Jesus.
0: Holy Mary, Mother of God, pray for us sinners, now and at the hour of our death. Amen.
1: Hail Mary, full of grace, the Lord is with thee. Blessed art thou amongst women, and blessed is the fruit of thy womb, Jesus.
0: Holy Mary, Mother of God, pray for us sinners, now and at the hour of our death. Amen.
1: Hail Mary, full of grace, the Lord is with thee. Blessed art thou amongst women, and blessed is the fruit of thy womb, Jesus.
0: Holy Mary, Mother of God, pray for us sinners, now and at the hour of our death. Amen.
1: Hail Mary, full of grace, the Lord is with thee. Blessed art thou amongst women, and blessed is the fruit of thy womb, Jesus.
0: Holy Mary, Mother of God, pray for us sinners, now and at the hour of our death. Amen.
1: Hail Mary, full of grace, the Lord is with thee. Blessed art thou amongst women, and blessed is the fruit of thy womb, Jesus.
0: Holy Mary, Mother of God, pray for us sinners, now and at the hour of our death. Amen.
1: Hail Mary, full of grace, the Lord is with thee. Blessed art thou amongst women, and blessed is the fruit of thy womb, Jesus.
0: Holy Mary,

0: us, O Holy Mother of God.
1: That we may be admitted into the promises
0: of God. Let us pray, O God, His only begotten Son, by His life, death, and resurrection, has purchased for us the rewards of eternal life. Grant, we beseech Thee, that by meditating upon these mysteries of the Most Holy Rosary of the Blessed Virgin Mary, we may imitate what they contain and obtain what they promise through the same Christ our Lord.
2: Amen. The Holy Rosary. In the name of the Father, and of the Son, and of the Holy Ghost. Amen. I believe in God, the Father Almighty, Creator of heaven and earth, and in Jesus Christ, His only Son, our Lord, who was conceived by the Holy Ghost, born of the Virgin Mary, suffered under Pontius Pilate, was crucified, died, and was buried. He descended into hell. The third day He rose again from the dead. He ascended into heaven, sitteth at the right hand of God, the Father Almighty. From thence He shall come to judge the living and the dead. Our Father, who art in heaven, hallowed be Thy name. Thy kingdom come, Thy will be done on earth as it is in heaven. Hail Mary, full of grace, the Lord is with thee. Blessed art thou amongst women, and blessed is the fruit of thy womb, Jesus.

Hail Mary, full of grace, the Lord is with thee. Blessed art thou among women, and blessed is the fruit of thy womb, Jesus. Hail Mary, full of grace, the Lord is with thee. Blessed art thou among women, and blessed is the fruit of thy womb, Jesus.

We meditate today the sorrowful mysteries of the Holy Rosary. The first sorrowful mystery, our Lord in the garden. Our Father who art in heaven, hallowed be thy name. Thy kingdom come, thy will be done on earth as it is in heaven. Hail Mary, full of grace, the Lord is with thee. Blessed art thou amongst women, and blessed is the fruit of thy womb, Jesus. Hail Mary, full of grace, the Lord is with thee. Blessed art thou amongst women, and blessed is the fruit of thy womb, Jesus. Hail Mary, full of grace, the Lord is with thee. Blessed art thou amongst women, and blessed is the fruit of thy womb, Jesus. Hail Mary, full of grace, the Lord is with thee. Blessed art thou amongst women, and blessed is the fruit of thy womb, Jesus. Hail Mary, full of grace, the Lord is with thee. Blessed art thou amongst women, and blessed is the fruit of thy womb, Jesus. Hail Mary, full of grace, the Lord is with thee. Blessed art thou amongst women, and blessed is the fruit of thy womb, Jesus. Hail Mary, full of grace, the Lord is with thee. Blessed art thou amongst women, and blessed is the fruit of thy womb, Jesus. Hail Mary, full of grace, the Lord is with thee. Blessed art thou amongst women, and blessed is the fruit of thy womb, Jesus. Hail Mary, full of grace, the Lord is with thee. Blessed art thou amongst women, and blessed is the fruit of thy womb, Jesus. Hail Mary, full of grace, the Lord is with thee. Blessed art thou amongst women, and blessed is the fruit of thy womb, Jesus.

O my Jesus, the second sorrowful mystery, our Lord is scourged at the pillar. Our Father who art in heaven, hallowed be thy name. Thy kingdom come, thy will be done, on earth as it is in heaven. Hail Mary, full of grace, the Lord is with thee. Blessed art thou among women, and blessed is the fruit of thy womb, Jesus. Hail Mary, full of grace, the Lord is with thee. Blessed art thou among women, and blessed is the fruit of thy womb, Jesus. Hail Mary, full of grace, the Lord is with thee. Blessed art thou among women, and blessed is the fruit of thy womb, Jesus. Hail Mary, full of grace, the Lord is with thee. Blessed art thou among women, and blessed is the fruit of thy womb, Jesus. Hail Mary, full of grace, the Lord is with thee. Blessed art thou among women, and blessed is the fruit of thy womb, Jesus. Hail Mary, full of grace, the Lord is with thee. Blessed art thou among women, and blessed is the fruit of thy womb, Jesus. Hail Mary, full of grace, the Lord is with thee. Blessed art thou among women, and blessed is the fruit of thy womb, Jesus. Hail Mary, full of grace, the Lord is with thee. Blessed art thou among women, and blessed is the fruit of thy womb, Jesus. Hail Mary, full of grace, the Lord is with thee. Blessed art thou among women, and blessed is the fruit of thy womb, Jesus. Hail Mary, full of grace, the Lord is with thee. Blessed art thou among women, and blessed is the fruit of thy womb, Jesus.

0: O my Jesus, the third sorrowful mystery is a crowning with thorns. Our Father who art in heaven, hallowed be thy name. Thy kingdom come, thy will be done on earth as it is in heaven. Hail Mary, full of grace, the Lord is with thee. Blessed art thou amongst women, and blessed is the fruit of thy womb, Jesus. Hail Mary, full of grace, the Lord is with thee. Blessed art thou amongst women, and blessed is the fruit of thy womb, Jesus. Hail Mary, full of grace, the Lord is with thee. Blessed art thou amongst women, and blessed is the fruit of thy womb, Jesus. Hail Mary, full of grace, the Lord is with thee. Blessed art thou amongst women, and blessed is the fruit of thy womb, Jesus. Hail Mary, full of grace, the Lord is with thee. Blessed art thou amongst women, and blessed is the fruit of thy womb, Jesus. Hail Mary, full of grace, the Lord is with thee. Blessed art thou amongst women, and blessed is the fruit of thy womb, Jesus. Hail Mary, full of grace, the Lord is with thee. Blessed art thou amongst women, and blessed is the fruit of thy womb, Jesus. Hail Mary, full of grace, the Lord is with thee. Blessed art thou amongst women, and blessed is the fruit of thy womb, Jesus. Hail Mary, full of grace, the Lord is with thee. Blessed art thou amongst women, and blessed is the fruit of thy womb, Jesus. Hail Mary, full of grace, the Lord is with thee. Blessed art thou amongst women, and blessed is the fruit of thy womb, Jesus.
1: Holy Mary, Mother

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In the fourth sorrowful mystery, we contemplate our Lord carrying his cross. Our Father who art in heaven, hallowed be thy name. Thy kingdom come, thy will be done on earth as it is in heaven. Hail Mary, full of grace, the Lord is with thee. Blessed art thou amongst women, and blessed is the fruit of thy womb, Jesus. Mary, full of grace, the Lord is with thee. Blessed art thou amongst women, and blessed is the fruit of thy womb, Jesus. Hail Mary, full of grace, the Lord is with thee. Blessed art thou amongst women, and blessed is the fruit of thy womb, Jesus. Hail Mary, full of grace, the Lord is with thee. Blessed art thou amongst women, and blessed is the fruit of thy womb, Jesus. Hail Mary, full of grace, the Lord is with thee. Blessed art thou amongst women, and blessed is the fruit of thy womb, Jesus. Hail Mary, full of grace, the Lord is with thee. Blessed art thou amongst women, and blessed is the fruit of thy womb, Jesus. Hail Mary, full of grace, the Lord is with thee. Blessed art thou amongst women, and blessed is the fruit of thy womb, Jesus. Hail Mary, full of grace, the Lord is with thee. Blessed art thou amongst women, and blessed is the fruit of thy womb, Jesus. Hail Mary, full of grace, the Lord is with thee. Blessed art thou amongst women, and blessed is the fruit of thy womb, Jesus. Hail Mary, full of grace, the Lord is with thee. Blessed art thou amongst women, and blessed is the fruit of thy womb, Jesus.

O my Jesus, the last sorrowful mystery, the crucifixion and death of our Savior. Our Father who art in heaven, hallowed be thy name, thy kingdom come, thy will be done on earth as it is in heaven. Hail Mary, full of grace, the Lord is with thee. Blessed art thou amongst women, and blessed is the fruit of thy womb, Jesus. Hail Mary, full of grace, the Lord is with thee. Blessed art thou amongst women, and blessed is the fruit of thy womb, Jesus. Hail Mary, full of grace, the Lord is with thee. Blessed art thou amongst women, and blessed is the fruit of thy womb, Jesus. Hail Mary, full of grace, the Lord is with thee. Blessed art thou amongst women, and blessed is the fruit of thy womb, Jesus. Hail Mary, full of grace, the Lord is with thee. Blessed art thou amongst women, and blessed is the fruit of thy womb, Jesus. Hail Mary, full of grace, the Lord is with thee. Blessed art thou amongst women, and blessed is the fruit of thy womb, Jesus. Hail Mary, full of grace, the Lord is with thee. Blessed art thou amongst women, and blessed is the fruit of thy womb, Jesus. Hail Mary, full of grace, the Lord is with thee. Blessed art thou amongst women, and blessed is the fruit of thy womb, Jesus. Hail Mary, full of grace, the Lord is with thee. Blessed art thou amongst women, and blessed is the fruit of thy womb, Jesus. Hail Mary, full of grace, the Lord is with thee. Blessed art thou amongst women, and blessed is the fruit of thy womb, Jesus.

0: O my Jesus, Hail Holy Queen, pray for us, O Holy Mother of God. Let us pray, O God, whose only begotten Son, by his life, death, and resurrection, has purchased for us the rewards of eternal life. Grant, we beseech thee, that meditating upon these mysteries in the most holy rosary of the Blessed Virgin Mary, we may imitate what they contain and obtain what they promise, through the same Christ our Lord. Amen.
1: In the name of the Father, and of the Son, and of
2: St. Michael the Archangel,
3: be our protection against the wickedness and snares of hell. May God, if you can, we humbly pray, and do not, O Prince of the heavenly host, by the power of God, cast into hell and Satan and all the evil spirits who prowl about the world seeking to ruin the souls.
4: Believe in God, the Father Almighty, creator of heaven and earth, and in Jesus Christ, his only Son, our Lord, who was conceived by the Holy Ghost, born of the Virgin Mary, suffered under Pontius Pilate, was crucified, died, and was buried. He descended into hell, on the third day he rose again from the dead. He ascended into heaven, sits at the right hand of God, the Father Almighty. From thence he shall come to judge the living and the dead. Father, who art in heaven, hallowed be thy name. Thy kingdom come, thy will be done on earth as it is in heaven.
5: Give us this day our daily bread, and forgive us our trespasses, as we forgive those who trespass against us. And lead us not into temptation, but deliver us from evil. Amen.
4: Hail Mary, full of grace, the Lord is with thee. Blessed art thou amongst women, and blessed is the fruit of thy womb, Jesus.
5: Holy Mary, Mother of God, pray for us sinners, now and at the hour of our death. Amen.
4: Full of grace, the Lord is with thee. Blessed art thou amongst women, and blessed is the fruit of thy womb, Jesus.
5: Holy Mary, Mother of God, pray for us sinners, now and at the hour of our death. Amen.
4: Hail Mary, full of grace, the Lord is with thee. Blessed art thou amongst women, and blessed is the fruit of thy womb, Jesus.
5: Holy Mary, Mother of God, pray for us sinners, now and at the hour of our death. Amen.

0: Right, the glorious mysteries, the first glorious mystery is the resurrection. Our Father who art in heaven, hallowed be thy name. Thy kingdom come, thy will be done on earth as it is in heaven.
1: Give us this day our daily bread, and forgive us our trespasses, as we forgive those who trespass against us. And lead us not into temptation, but deliver us from evil.
0: Hail Mary, full of grace, the Lord is with thee. Blessed art thou amongst women, and blessed is the fruit of thy womb, Jesus.
1: Holy Mary, Mother of God, pray for us sinners, now and at the hour of our death.
0: Amen. Hail Mary, full of grace, the Lord is with thee. Blessed art thou amongst women, and blessed is the fruit of thy womb, Jesus.
1: Holy Mary, Mother of God, pray for us sinners, now and at the hour of our death.
0: Hail Mary, full of grace, the Lord is with thee. Blessed art thou amongst women, and blessed is the fruit of thy womb, Jesus.
1: Holy Mary, Mother of God, pray for us sinners, now and at the hour of our death.
0: Hail Mary, full of grace, the Lord is with thee. Blessed art thou amongst women, and blessed is the fruit of thy womb, Jesus.
1: Holy Mary, Mother of God, pray for us sinners, now and at the hour of our death.
0: Holy Christ, the Lord is with thee. Blessed art thou amongst women, and blessed is the fruit of thy womb, Jesus.
1: Holy Mary, Mother of God, pray for us sinners, now and at the hour of our death.
0: Hail Mary, full of grace, the Lord is with thee. Blessed art thou amongst women, and blessed is the fruit of thy womb, Jesus.
1: Holy Mary, Mother of God, pray for us sinners, now and at the hour of our death.
0: Hail Mary, full of grace, the Lord is with thee. Blessed art thou amongst women, and blessed is the fruit of thy womb, Jesus.
1: Holy Mary, Mother of God, pray for us sinners, now and at the hour of our death.
0: Look, Christ, the Lord is with thee. Blessed art thou amongst women, and blessed is the fruit of thy womb, Jesus.
1: Holy Mary, Mother of God, pray for us sinners, now and at the hour of our death.
0: Hail Mary, full of grace, the Lord is with thee. Blessed art thou amongst women, and blessed is the fruit of thy womb, Jesus.
1: Holy Mary, Mother of God, pray for us sinners, now and at the hour of our death.
0: Hail Mary, full of grace, the Lord is with thee. Blessed art thou amongst women, and blessed is the fruit of thy womb, Jesus.
1: Holy Mary, Mother of God,

0: Lord Jesus, forgive us our sins, save us from the fires of hell, and lead all souls in heaven, especially those who are most in our mercy.
1: The second glorious mystery of the Ascension. Our Father, who art in heaven, hallowed be thy name. Thy kingdom come, thy will be done on earth as it is in heaven.
0: Give us this day our daily bread, and forgive us our trespasses, as we forgive those who trespass against us. And lead us not into temptation, but deliver us from evil.
1: Hail Mary, full of grace, the Lord is with thee. Blessed art thou among women, and blessed is the fruit of thy womb, Jesus.
0: Holy Mary, Mother of God, pray for us sinners now and at the hour of our death.
1: Hail Mary, full of grace, the Lord is with thee. Blessed art thou among women, and blessed is the fruit of thy womb, Jesus.
0: Holy Mary, Mother of God, pray for us sinners now and at the hour of our death.
1: Hail Mary, full of grace, the Lord is with thee. Blessed art thou among women, and blessed is the fruit of thy womb, Jesus.
0: Holy Mary, Mother of God, pray for us sinners now and at the hour of our death.
1: Hail Mary, full of grace, the Lord is with thee. Blessed art thou among women, and blessed is the fruit of thy womb, Jesus.
0: Holy Mary, Mother of God, pray for us sinners now and at the hour of our death.
1: Hail Mary, full of grace, the Lord is with thee. Blessed art thou among women, and blessed is the fruit of thy womb, Jesus.
0: Holy Mary, Mother of God, pray for us sinners now and at the hour of our death.
1: Hail Mary, full of grace, the Lord is with thee. Blessed art thou among women, and blessed is the fruit of thy womb, Jesus.
0: Holy Mary, Mother of God, pray for us sinners now and at the hour of our death.
1: Hail Mary, full of grace, the Lord is with thee. Blessed art thou among women, and blessed is the fruit of thy womb, Jesus.
0: Holy Mary, Mother of God, pray for us sinners now and at the hour of our death.
1: Hail Mary, full of grace, the Lord is with thee. Blessed art thou among women, and blessed is the fruit of thy womb, Jesus.
0: Holy Mary, Mother of God, pray for us sinners now and at the hour of our death.
1: Hail Mary, full of grace, the Lord is with thee. Blessed art thou among women, and blessed is the fruit of thy womb, Jesus.
0: Holy Mary, Mother of God, pray for us sinners now and at the hour of our death.
1: Hail Mary, full of grace, the Lord is with thee. Blessed art thou among women, and blessed is the fruit of thy womb, Jesus.
0: Holy Mary,

0: my Jesus.
1: Us and save us from the fires of hell, and lead all souls to heaven, especially those who most need thy mercy.
0: The third glorious mystery is the descent of the Holy Ghost upon the Blessed Mother and the Apostles. Our Father who art in heaven, hallowed be thy name. Thy kingdom come, thy will be done on earth as it is in heaven.
1: Give us this day our daily bread, and forgive us our trespasses, as we forgive those who trespass against us. And lead us not into temptation, but deliver us from evil. Amen.
0: And Mary, full of grace, the Lord is with thee. Blessed art thou among women, and blessed is the fruit of thy womb, Jesus.
1: Holy Mary, Mother of God, pray for us sinners, now and at the hour of death. Amen.
0: Now, Mary, full of grace, the Lord is with thee. Blessed art thou among women, and blessed is the fruit of thy womb, Jesus.
1: Holy Mary, Mother of God, pray for us sinners, now and at the hour of death. Amen.
0: Now, Mary, full of grace, the Lord is with thee. Blessed art thou among women, and blessed is the fruit of thy womb, Jesus.
1: Holy Mary,
0: blessed art thou amongst women, and blessed is the fruit of thy womb, Jesus.
1: Holy Mary, Mother of God, pray for us sinners, now and at the hour of death. Amen.
0: Hail Mary, full of grace, the Lord is with thee. Blessed art thou amongst women, and blessed is the fruit of thy womb, Jesus.
1: Holy Mary, Mother of God, pray for us sinners, now and at the hour of death. Amen.
0: Hail Mary, full of grace, the Lord is with thee. Blessed art thou amongst women, and blessed is the fruit of thy womb, Jesus.
1: Holy Mary, Mother of God, pray for us sinners, now and at the hour of death.
0: Blessed art thou amongst women, and blessed is the fruit of thy womb, Jesus.
1: Holy Mary, Mother of God, pray for us sinners, now and at the hour of death. Amen.
0: Hail Mary, full of grace, the Lord is with thee. Blessed art thou amongst women, and blessed is the fruit of thy womb, Jesus.
1: Holy Mary, Mother of God, pray for us sinners, now and at the hour of death. Amen.
0: Hail Mary, full of grace, the Lord is with thee. Blessed art thou amongst women, and blessed is the fruit of thy womb, Jesus.
1: Holy Mary, Mother of God, pray for us sinners, now and at the hour of death.
0: Blessed art thou amongst women, blessed is the fruit of thy womb, Jesus.
1: Holy Mary,

0: by Jesus.
1: Forgive us our sins, save us from the fires of hell, and lead all souls to heaven, especially those of mercy and righteousness.
2: Fourth glorious mystery, the assumption of our Lady, body and soul into heaven. Our Father, who art in heaven, hallowed be thy name. Thy kingdom come, thy will be done on earth as it is in heaven.
1: Give us this day our daily bread, and forgive us our trespasses, as we forgive those who trespass against us. And lead us not into temptation, but deliver us from evil. Amen.
2: Hail Mary, full of grace, the Lord is with thee. Blessed art thou amongst women, and blessed is the fruit of thy womb, Jesus.
1: Holy Mary, Mother of God, pray for us sinners, now and at the hour of our death. Amen.
2: Hail Mary, full of grace, the Lord is with thee. Blessed art thou amongst women, and blessed is the fruit of thy womb, Jesus.
1: Holy Mary, Mother of God, pray for us sinners, now and at the hour of our death. Amen.
2: Hail Mary, full of grace, the Lord is with thee. Blessed art thou amongst women, and blessed is the fruit of thy womb, Jesus.
1: Holy Mary, Mother of God, pray for us sinners, now and at the hour of our death. Amen.
2: Hail Mary, full of grace, the Lord is with thee. Blessed art thou amongst women, and blessed is the fruit of thy womb, Jesus.
1: Holy Mary, Mother of God, pray for us sinners, now and at the hour of our death. Amen.
2: Hail Mary, full of grace, the Lord is with thee. Blessed art thou amongst women, and blessed is the fruit of thy womb, Jesus.
1: Holy Mary, Mother of God, pray for us sinners, now and at the hour of our death. Amen.
2: Hail Mary, full of grace, the Lord is with thee. Blessed art thou amongst women, and blessed is the fruit of thy womb, Jesus.
1: Holy Mary, Mother of God, pray for us sinners, now and at the hour of our death. Amen.
2: Hail Mary, full of grace, the Lord is with thee. Blessed art thou amongst women, and blessed is the fruit of thy womb, Jesus.
1: Holy Mary, Mother of God, pray for us sinners, now and at the hour of our death. Amen.
2: Hail Mary, full of grace, the Lord is with thee. Blessed art thou amongst women, and blessed is the fruit of thy womb, Jesus.
1: Holy Mary, Mother of God, pray for us sinners, now and at the hour of our death. Amen.
2: Hail Mary, full of grace, the Lord is with thee. Blessed art thou amongst women, and blessed is the fruit of thy womb, Jesus.
1: Holy Mary, Mother of God, pray for us sinners, now and at the hour of our death. Amen.
2: Hail Mary, full of grace, the Lord is with thee. Blessed art thou amongst women, and blessed is the fruit of thy womb, Jesus.
1: Holy Mary, Mother of God, pray for us sinners, now and at the hour of our death. Amen.

0: Jesus.
1: The fifth glorious mystery, the coronation of Our Lady. Our Father, who art in heaven, hallowed be thy name. Thy kingdom come, thy will be done on earth as it is in heaven.
0: Give us this day our daily bread, and forgive us our trespasses, as we forgive those who trespass against us. And lead us not into temptation, but deliver us from evil. Amen.
1: Hail Mary, full of grace, the Lord is with thee. Blessed art thou amongst women, and blessed is the fruit of thy womb, Jesus.
0: Holy Mary, Mother of God, pray for us sinners, now and at the hour of our death. Amen.
1: Hail Mary, full of grace, the Lord is with thee. Blessed art thou amongst women, and blessed is the fruit of thy womb, Jesus.
0: Holy Mary, Mother of God, pray for us sinners, now and at the hour of our death. Amen.
1: Hail Mary, full of grace, the Lord is with thee. Blessed art thou amongst women, and blessed is the fruit of thy womb, Jesus.
0: Holy Mary, Mother of God, pray for us sinners, now and at the hour of our death. Amen.
1: Hail Mary, full of grace, the Lord is with thee. Blessed art thou amongst women, and blessed is the fruit of thy womb, Jesus.
0: Holy Mary, Mother of God, pray for us sinners, now and at the hour of our death. Amen.
1: Hail Mary, full of grace, the Lord is with thee. Blessed art thou amongst women, and blessed is the fruit of thy womb, Jesus.
0: Holy Mary, Mother of God, pray for us sinners, now and at the hour of our death. Amen.
1: Hail Mary, full of grace, the Lord is with thee. Blessed art thou amongst women, and blessed is the fruit of thy womb, Jesus.
0: Holy Mary, Mother of God, pray for us sinners, now and at the hour of our death. Amen.
1: Hail Mary, full of grace, the Lord is with thee. Blessed art thou amongst women, and blessed is the fruit of thy womb, Jesus.
0: Holy Mary, Mother of God, pray for us sinners, now and at the hour of our death. Amen.
1: Hail Mary, full of grace, the Lord is with thee. Blessed art thou amongst women, and blessed is the fruit of thy womb, Jesus.
0: Holy Mary, Mother of God, pray for us sinners, now and at the hour of our death. Amen.
1: Hail Mary, full of grace, the Lord is with thee. Blessed art thou amongst women, and blessed is the fruit of thy womb, Jesus.
0: Holy Mary, Mother of God, pray for us sinners, now and at the hour of our death. Amen.
1: Hail Mary, full of grace, the Lord is with thee. Blessed art thou amongst women, and blessed is the fruit of thy womb, Jesus.
0: Holy Mary, Mother of God, pray for us sinners, now and at the hour of our death. Amen.

0: whom of Jesus.
1: Forgive us our sins, save us from the fires of hell, and lead all souls to heaven, especially those who have seen the light of the city.
2: Now, Holy Queen,
1: Mother of mercy, and of our last sweetness now and ever, to thee we cry, and each one to thee. To thee we give up our sorrows, whom we bring into sorrow and tears. And ever, most gracious Advocate, have eyes of mercy towards us. And after this hour, as all shall to us, just through the life of Jesus. I recommend to the body, my sweet Virgin Mary.
2: Pray for us, O Holy Mother of God.
1: That we may be worthy of the cross of Christ.
2: Let us pray, O God, his only begotten Son, by his life, death, and resurrection, has purchased for us the rewards of eternal life. Grant, we beseech you, that by meditating upon these mysteries in the most holy rosary of the Blessed Virgin Mary, we may imitate what they contain and obtain what they promise through the same Christ our Lord.
3: Amen.
2: Our Lord grant us priests.
3: Our Lord grant us priests.
2: Our Lord grant us holy priests.
3: Our Lord grant us holy priests.
2: Our Lord grant us many holy priests.
3: Our Lord grant us many holy priests.
2: Our Lord grant us many holy religious vocations.
3: Our Lord grant us many holy religious vocations.
2: Saint Pius the Tenth.
3: Pray for us.
4: In reality, the scribes and the Pharisees were not mortified, they were not generous, they were not prayerful, and they were certainly not holy. It was just pretending. It was just an external appearance in order to draw upon themselves the respect of other people. If the scribes and Pharisees are anything, they are overinflated. They're trying to be bigger than they actually are. And this is the very definition of pride. We try to be bigger than what we are. The reality of what we are is we are creatures dependent upon God at every moment to draw us out of nothingness. We are nothing of ourselves. We rely upon God at every second to sustain us. If God let us go, we would fall back into the nothingness from which we came. When we exercise pride like the scribes and the Pharisees, we make ourselves hateful to our fellow men, and we make ourselves hateful to our Lord Jesus Christ. We have the proof of this in reading the gospel. It's so obvious that our Lord despises the vice of pride. He came to save us from pride, and to save us from our pride, he has to teach us humility. And so he teaches us this virtue all throughout the Gospels.
5: Voice of the Saints. Where there is no obedience, there is no virtue. Where there is no virtue, there is no good. Where there is no good, there is no love. Where there is no love, there is no God, and where there is no God, there is no heaven. Padre Pio.
6: We have our faith because we believe what God has revealed and what he teaches us through the church. We obey the church when we believe. We make acts of faith. It's an act of obedience. We don't understand the mysteries of our faith. We don't figure them out. We believe because God tells us, because the church teaches us. We obey. We obey when it comes to the commandments of the church, the precepts of the church. We don't choose them. Just like we don't choose the faith, we don't choose the commandments, we obey. When the priest celebrates the traditional Latin Mass, he obeys the rites of the church, the rubrics. He follows them as carefully as he possibly can. It's an act of obedience. The whole life of Catholics is that of obedience because we know the church knows better and the church is able to teach us how to live our Catholic lives, how to pray, what to pray for. The church tells us everything and we are happy to obey, and we do so with joy in our hearts because the church can teach us how to love God and how to serve him. Protestantism is a rebellion, just like King Saul's rebellion. It's a rebellion against the laws of the church, the prayers of the church, the customs of the church, the traditions of the church. And likewise, modernism is a rebellion. Sometimes people accuse us, traditional Catholics, of being disobedient. disobedient to the Pope and the bishops who want to reform and change the church from within, and of being attached to our own will and our own way of doing things. In fact, everything we do is dictated to us by the church, handed down by the laws of the church, by the traditional code of canon law, by the rubrics, by the customs and the practices of our forefathers, and we do what has been proven and tried as producing saints. And we're happy to do it. We're not traditional because we want to be, because we choose to be, because this is our own idea, but because the church teaches us that. And the church has condemned all the modern errors and all the liberalism and the religious liberty and the ecumenism. It's all condemned. And the church has taught us. Archbishop Lefebvre was accused of saying, "You are disobedient to the Pope, Pope Paul VI, by refusing to say the new Mass." And he says, "Either I must obey the Popes before Vatican II or the Popes after Vatican II. I can't obey both. They're in contradiction with one another. Whom must I obey? The Church, the mind of the Church, of course." And the same applies to us too. And so it's our love of obedience which makes us traditional Catholics. And that love of obedience to the Church, the mind of the Church, the way the Church loves and adores and serves Almighty God. That's why we keep all the rules and customs. And that obedience is a precious virtue.
0: The sacrament of confirmation is one of the most impressive sacraments. Difficult because we don't have much under the senses. The Holy Ghost is different. He's a pure spirit. To him was entrusted the work of our sanctification. And especially in the sacrament of confirmation, we see that. He's sent to us to be our consoler, our defender, our protector. He makes of us soldiers of Christ, imprinting in our soul the character of confirmation by which we are associated to the mission of saving souls in this fight, defending the faith, protecting the church. The other effect of the confirmation are the gifts of the Holy Ghost, very, very special capacities by which we are made docile to the inspiration of the Holy Ghost. He really wants to make us grow from, these are the words of St. Paul, from shining, from clarity into clarity in the image of the Son of God. He really wants to transform us into children of God. His masterpiece was our Lord Jesus Christ, his humanity, and he wants to do the same with us. He's the one who is putting in us these feelings of a son, of a child, towards his Father. In fact, whenever we say Father to God, it's always with him, in him. We see how close he wants to be with us. He really wants to make out of us masterpieces for God. And so you have different parts in the confirmation. First, the bishop is asking for these gifts, imposing the hands, like the apostles did from the very start of the history of the church. And then you have the confirmation itself. The young or older come to the bishop, accompanied by their sponsors. And the bishop is anointing their forehead with holy chrism, saying these words, "I sign you with the sign of the cross, and I confirm you with the chrism of salvation." And he says, in which name he does that? In the name of the Father, and of the Son, and of the Holy Ghost. It's very short words, but very mighty. They are vested by the might of God himself. And so these words, they effect, make real what they mean. And when we say sign of the cross, the soul is marked with the character of confirmation. Confirm you with the chrism of salvation, and the soul is strengthened with all this increase, tremendous increase in sanctifying grace, in all the virtues and the gifts, the seven gifts of the Holy Ghost. It's so beautiful. It shows us how intimate God wants to be with us. In heaven it will be so, but He wants it to start here on earth. Of course, it's more difficult. Because we are in the regime of the faith which is like a veil, which is hiding us, like the clouds are hiding the sun. Nevertheless, we know that it's real, that there is a sun, even if we are under the cover. And the same with the faith. We know that it's real. God is real. And His gift and His bounty, His mercy. But we don't see it right now. Nevertheless, and once again, it's true. It's the reality to which we are called already here on earth in order to go to heaven.
7: A short meditation from the wisdom of the saints. If as often as the Lord's blood is shed, it is poured forth for the remission of sins, I ought to receive it always, so that my sins may always be forgiven. I, who am always...
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A short meditation from the wisdom of the saints. Let none of you take a merely natural attitude towards his neighbor, but love one another continually in Jesus Christ. 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
1: The Way of the Cross by Monsignor Fulton J. Sheen. The curtain is now about to go up on the awful and abiding drama of thy redemptive love. And as I hear thy words, "Take up thy cross daily and follow me," I stand affrighted, lest its burden be too great and its shame too bitter. If I could but see that thy command to follow thee to Calvary was not just an iron law of cruel fate, but a condition of everlasting happiness, perhaps I could make better the journey. But I fear, dear Jesus, lest having thee, I must have naught else beside. Let this fear be dispelled in seeing death as the condition of life. For through thy apostle Paul, thou hast told us it is the joy at the end of the journey that makes us endure the cross. And even thou, in loving kindness, hast asked all who labor and are burdened to come unto thee, where they will find rest for their souls. Then I shall take up the cross, Jesus. Why must we love thee so? The first station. Jesus is condemned to death. Pilate, the time-serving politician, stepped forward on his sunlit portico. On his right stood Christ, the Just One, who came to give his life for the redemption of many. On his left stood Barabbas, the Wicked One, who had incited a revolt and taken a life. Pilate asked the mob to choose between the two, "Whether you will that I release unto you Christ or Barabbas?" How would I have answered that question had I been in the courtyard that Good Friday morning? I cannot escape answering by saying that the question belongs only to the past, for it is as actual now as ever. My conscience is the tribunal of Pilate. Daily, hourly, and every minute of the day, Christ comes before that tribunal as virtue, honesty, and purity. Barabbas comes as vice, dishonesty, and uncleanliness. As often as I chose to speak the uncharitable word, do the dishonest action, or consent to the evil thought, I say in so many words, "Release unto me Barabbas." And to choose Barabbas means to crucify Christ. Pray for us, O Holy Mother of God, that we may be made worthy of the promises of Christ. O Jesus, many times in my life I have preferred Barabbas to thee. There is no way that I can undo that choice, but to make my way to thy feet and beg thy forgiveness. But that is so humiliating, for thou wearest the garment of a fool, and thou bearest in thy hand the reed scepter of a mocking king. It is so hard to do penance and admit that I am guilty. It is so hard to be seen with thee, who art wearing thy crown of thorns. It is hard, but let me see, Jesus, that it is harder to wear the crown of thorns. Our Father who art in heaven, hallowed be thy name, thy kingdom come, thy will be done on earth as it is in heaven. Give us this day our daily bread, and forgive us our trespasses, as we forgive those who trespass against us. And lead us not into temptation, but deliver us from evil. Amen. Hail Mary, full of grace, the Lord is with thee. Blessed art thou amongst women, and blessed is the fruit of thy womb, Jesus. Holy Mary, Mother of God, pray for us sinners, now and at the hour of our death. Amen. Glory be to the Father, to the Son, and to the Holy Ghost, as it was in the beginning, is now, and ever shall be, world without end. Amen. The second station. Jesus carries his cross. Our blessed Lord had been a visitor to our earth but 40 days, when Simeon, with prophetic vision, declared he would become a sign of contradiction. that day had now come. For he came unto his own, and his own received him not. As a symbol of the world's contradiction of his life-giving message, they gave him a cross in which one bar is a variance or contradiction with another. The horizontal bar symbolizing death, for all death is flat and prostrate. The vertical bar symbolizing life, for all life is upright and erect. But by a divine act, he made the sign of contradiction the sign of redemption, and converted the cross into the crucifix. The cross is the problem of pain and death, but the crucifix is its solution. For once the God-man ennobled it by his presence, he reveals that pain is the condition of pleasure, death the prelude to life, and that unless we take up our cross and follow him, we cannot be his disciple. Pray for us, O Holy Mother of God, that we may be made worthy of the promises of Christ. I know, dear Lord, how crosses are made. Thy will is the vertical bar. My will is the horizontal bar. When I place my will against thy will, I make a cross. Up to this point, dear Jesus, I have done nothing but fashion crosses by disobeying thy holy law and asserting my own selfish desire. Grant that I may make thee no more crosses, but henceforth may place the bar of my will alongside the bar of thy will, and make a yoke that will always be sweet, and a burden that will always be light. Our Father who art in heaven, hallowed be thy name. Thy kingdom come, thy will be done, on earth as it is in heaven. Give us this day our daily bread, and forgive us our trespasses, as we forgive those who trespass against us. And lead us not into temptation, but deliver us from evil. Amen. Hail Mary, full of grace, the Lord is with thee. Blessed art thou amongst women, and blessed is the fruit of thy womb, Jesus. Holy Mary, Mother of God, pray for us sinners, now and at the hour of our death. Amen. Glory be to the Father, to the Son, and to the Holy Ghost, as it was in the beginning, is now, and ever shall be, world without end. Amen. The Third Station. Jesus falls the first time. Three times our Savior was tempted on the mountain, and three times he fell on the way to the mountain of Calvary. Thus did he atone for our three falls to the temptations of the flesh, the world, and the devil. After fasting 40 days in the desert, our blessed Lord was hungry. Satan tempted him first on the part of the flesh, by asking him to do the natural thing when hungry, namely, to use his power and command that the stones be turned into bread. But the Master retorted that the food which satisfies the longings of our heart comes not from the flesh, but from the Spirit of God. Many times I, too, have been tempted to give way to the demands of my lower nature when the Spirit should have been served. But, unlike my Master, I fell by consenting to the promptings of the flesh instead of the urges of grace, and by doing that which is natural when I should have done that which is supernatural. And, alas, I have found it always true that giving way to lower impulses has made hungry where most it satisfies, and that with the bread of lower desires no man can live. Pray for us, O Holy Mother of God, that we may be made worthy of the promises of Christ. When my frame rocks beneath the power of Satan, and my flesh is buffeted by the tempter, seal my senses, and keep me mindful that my body is a temple of the Holy Ghost, and that only the clean of heart shall see thee, O God. Grant henceforth that, by the merits of this fall under the cross, I may be saved from falls of the flesh, not by bread made from stones, but by flesh made from the bread of life, and by blood made from the wine that germinates virgins. Our Father who art in heaven, Hallowed be thy name, thy kingdom come, thy will be done, on earth as it is in heaven. Give us this day our daily bread, and forgive us our trespasses, as we forgive those who trespass against us. And lead us not into temptation, but deliver us from evil. Amen. Hail Mary, full of grace, the Lord is with thee. Blessed art thou amongst women, and blessed is the fruit of thy womb, Jesus. Holy Mary, Mother of God, pray for us sinners, now and at the hour of our death. Amen. Glory be to the Father, to the Son, and to the Holy Ghost, as it was in the beginning, is now, and ever shall be, world without end. Amen.
2: Qui adonis inventus,
1: the fourth station. Jesus meets his Blessed Mother. At the marriage feast of Cana, when Mary first noted the embarrassment of the hosts and asked her divine Son to work his first miracle, he answered, "My hour is not yet come." But at her solicitation, he anticipated it and changed the water into wine. His hour, he said, was not yet come, but his hour was her hour too, and now it had come. At Cana, he changed water into wine. On the road to Calvary, the wine is changed into blood. It is the solemn hour of consecration by which she unites herself with the sufferings of her beloved Son to save the world from the terrible embarrassment of sin and the want of God's redemptive wine of love. It was the hour of reversal of the world's estimate of love. For a son is summoning his mother to suffer. Love, then, does not mean to have. It means to be had. It is the giving of oneself for another. No one ever loved Jesus like Mary. Therefore, no one ever suffered for Jesus like Mary. Pray for us, O Holy Mother of God, that we may be made worthy of the promises of Christ. Mary, dear Mother, in this thy hour of sorrow, thou art paying dearly for the privilege of thy immaculate conception. Thou art doing even more, for thy present sorrows are the pains of childbirth, by which thou dost become the mother of mankind, as in Bethlehem thou didst become the mother of Jesus, thy firstborn. Thou art then really my mother, not by the title of courtesy, but by the pains of birth. Teach me, Mother, to see that Jesus calls to suffering those whom he loves, and grant that just as Jesus keeps the best wine of his love for the hour when we need it most, so too he may keep thee near us when we need thee most, in all trials and temptations, and in particular at the hour of our death. Our Father who art in heaven, hallowed be thy name, thy kingdom come, thy will be done on earth as it is in heaven. Give us this day our daily bread, and forgive us our trespasses, as we forgive those who trespass against us. And lead us not into temptation, but deliver us from evil. Amen. Hail Mary, full of grace, the Lord is with thee. Blessed art thou amongst women, and blessed is the fruit of thy womb, Jesus. Holy Mary, Mother of God, pray for us sinners, now and at the hour of our death. Amen. Glory be to the Father, to the Son, and to the Holy Ghost, as it was in the beginning, is now, and ever shall be, world without

0: Affliction and weakness should rob them of unfurling him as a banner of salvation upon the cross of Calvary, they forced Simon of Cyrene to help him with his task. Simon saw in the cross only the burden of wood, but not the burden of the world's sins, and hence became at first an unwilling aid and a constrained helper. A few minutes, however, in the sweet company of Jesus changed his outlook. Slavery became freedom, constraint became love, and reluctance a sweet abandon. I too am like Simon in his first moments. I know about Jesus, but I do not know Jesus. I have feared to be a sharer of his cross, and hence have loved but little, because I have known only a little. I have too often insisted on beginning with pleasure, when it is with pleasure that I should have ended. Pray for us, O Holy Mother of God, that we may be made worthy of the promises of Christ. Give me, O Jesus, an understanding of this great mystery, that it is only at a distance that the cross frightens, that its shadow is really more terrible than its reality, that its splinters are more terrifying than its beams, that the whole of it is more easy to carry than a part. Thou hast told us, dear Savior, that we must take up our cross daily and follow Thee. Grant, then, that when a cross comes between Thee and me, as it did between Thee and Simon, that I may be quite content just to see Thy footsteps and follow them as Simon did, until at last I shall be forevermore an uncaught captive in the hands of Thy sweet love. Our Father, who art in heaven, hallowed be Thy name. Thy kingdom come, Thy will be done, on earth as it is in heaven. Give us this day our daily bread, and forgive us our trespasses, as we forgive those who trespass against us. And lead us not into temptation, but deliver us from evil. Amen. Hail Mary, full of grace, the Lord is with thee. Blessed art thou amongst women, and blessed is the fruit of thy womb, Jesus. Holy Mary, Mother of God, pray for us sinners, now and at the hour of our death. Amen. Glory be to the Father, to the Son, and to the Holy Ghost, as it was in the beginning, is now, and ever shall be, world without end. Amen.
1: Yes, Lord.
0: The sixth station. Veronica wipes the face of Jesus. Simon the Cyrenian helped Jesus with his burden as a reminder that man is called to the sublime vocation of carrying a cross. But woman, too, has her role to play. And on that dread day, Veronica, with a woman's own peculiar vision, looked out on a countenance bruised and stained with dust and blood, and saw in it the very face of divinity. Braving human respect, she touched the towel to his visage, and, as if to remind us that the likeness between Christ and us is most perfect in suffering and sorrow, the divine Savior, on his way not to Tabor, but to Calvary, left the impression of his divinely sorrowful face. By that one act, our blessed Lord revealed that we can never become like unto him in the nobility of his birth, when angels sung to shepherds, nor in the glory of his transfiguration, when his face did shine like the sun, and his garments were as white as snow. There is only one way we can become exactly like him, and that is by suffering. Pray for us, O Holy Mother of God, that we may be made worthy of the promises of Christ. The day, O Lord, I was born anew of water and the Holy Ghost, the image of thy cross was stamped on my soul, and the inscription of thy sorrow graven on my heart. On this day thou askest me, whose inscription is written thereon? If it be thine, then let me render to God the things that are God's. Grant that, like Veronica, I may brave all human respect to carry thy image about with me.

not on a veil, but on the fleshy tablet of my heart. Bestow, too, the grace to be so much like thee, that as I move among men, they may see something of thee in me. As the maidservant saw something of thee in Peter, and if it be not the marks of thy passion, then let it be the sparks of thy love. Our Father, who art in heaven, hallowed be thy name, thy kingdom come, thy will be done on earth as it is in heaven. Give us this day our daily bread, and forgive us our trespasses, as we forgive those who trespass against us. And lead us not into temptation, but deliver us from evil. Amen. Hail Mary, full of grace, the Lord is with thee. Blessed art thou amongst women, and blessed is the fruit of thy womb, Jesus. Holy Mary, Mother of God, pray for us sinners now and at the hour of our death. Amen. Glory be to the Father, to the Son, and to the Holy Ghost, as it was in the beginning, is now, and ever shall be, world without end. Amen.

0: the seventh station. Jesus falls the second time. In the second temptation on the Mount, the devil asked our blessed Lord to abandon himself wholly to God and to take no care or thought of himself, saying, "Cast thyself down, for the angels will bear thee up." But the Savior answered, "Thou shalt not tempt the Lord thy God," reminding Satan that God never saves us against our will, but only when we cooperate with his grace. This temptation came not from the flesh, but from the world, which so many times has said to me, "Cast thyself down on the rocks of sin, abandon thyself to God. God is merciful, he will bear thee up. There is plenty of time for repentance. God will take care of you." And many times I, unlike the Master, have succumbed to such whisperings and sinned by presumption, then made a half-hearted resolution to amend, and fell again. Pray for us, O Holy Mother of God, that we may be made worthy of the promises of Christ. Dear Savior, by this thy second fall, thou didst atone for my excessive love of the world, and the many times I abused thy mercy and goodness as an excuse for sinning again. By lifting thyself up again, thou hast merited the grace of lifting me up once more and continuing the journey with thee to Calvary. Free me from the spirit of the world. Let me see that it profiteth me nothing to gain the whole world and lose my immortal soul. Thou hast told me that the world will always hate me if I love thee, and so, when it is bitterest in its scorns, I ask that I may be consoled by the memory that it hath hated thee before me. Our Father, who art in heaven, hallowed be thy name. Thy kingdom come, thy will be done, on earth as it is in heaven. Give us this day our daily bread, and forgive us our trespasses, as we forgive those who trespass against us. And lead us not into temptation, but deliver us from evil. Amen. Hail Mary, full of grace, the Lord is with thee. Blessed art thou amongst women, and blessed is the fruit of thy womb, Jesus. Holy Mary, Mother of God, pray for us sinners now and at the hour of our death. Amen. Glory be to the Father, to the Son, and to the Holy Ghost, as it was in the beginning, is now, and ever shall be, world without end. Amen. The eighth station. Jesus comforts the women of Jerusalem. Of all things on earth, that which we know least is our own self. We know the sins and defects of others 1,000 times better than our own, and see forever the mote in our brother's eye, but not the beam in our own. That great truth, it seems, was unheeded on the journey to Calvary. The pious women of Jerusalem, though quite unafraid to declare their loyalty before impious men, yet saw only the suffering Christ whom they loved. They did not see the loving Christ who suffered for them. They sympathized with the pain, but did not see themselves as the cause of that pain. It was their own sins, and mine as well, which he took upon himself. And, as if to bring that truth home to us all, there welled up in the depths of the sacred heart the plaintive words, "Weep not for me, but weep for yourselves." Pray for us, O Holy Mother of God, that we may be made worthy of the promises of Christ. O Jesus, let me see the personal equation between my sins and Calvary. Let me weep not for thee apart from me, but for thee on account of me. Let me see that if I had been less proud, the crown of thorns would have been less piercing, that if I had been less self-willed, the cross would have been less heavy, that if I had been less sinful, the road would have been much shorter. Give me the grace to weep for my sins, and since sorrow and joy share the same source, which is the fountain of tears, Give me also to understand that my sorrows may one day, through thy love, be changed into everlasting joy. Our Father who art in heaven, hallowed be thy name. Thy kingdom come, thy will be done, on earth as it is in heaven. Give us this day our daily bread, and forgive us our trespasses, as we forgive those who trespass against us. And lead us not into temptation, but deliver us from evil. Amen. Hail Mary, full of grace, the Lord is with thee. Blessed art thou amongst women, and blessed is the fruit of thy womb, Jesus. Holy Mary, Mother of God, pray for us sinners, now and at the hour of our death. Amen. Glory be to the Father, to the Son, and to the Holy Ghost, as it was in the beginning, is now, and ever shall be, world without end. Amen.
1: Amen.
0: The ninth station. Jesus falls the third time. The third temptation on the mount was the temptation not of the flesh or the world, but of the devil himself, asking our blessed Lord to fall down and adore him, promising he would be given all the kingdoms of the world. But Jesus said to him, "Begone, Satan, for it is written, The Lord thy God shall thou adore, and him alone shall thou serve." There have been countless occasions in my life when I exchanged the priceless treasure of thy grace for the toy of some passing pleasure. Unlike Christ, I have believed the devil's lies and bartered eternity for time, peace for remorse, and the freedom of the children of God for the terrible slavery of sin. And each time I have learned that, whereas Satan promises the pleasure of his kingdom, he actually gives only his barren desert of unhappiness and pain. Pray for us, O Holy Mother of God, that we may be made worthy of the promises of Christ. Many times, dear Jesus, I promised thee, after having fallen by the flesh and the world, I would never fall again. This, thy third fall, dear Jesus, is a witness that I have fallen by the snares of the devil, but by rising again, thou hast given me another pledge of hope. Thou hast taught me now that there are two classes of people in the world, those who fall and stay down, and those who fall and get up again. By this third fall, thou hast purchased for me the grace of rising again. Never let me fall again. The devil would give the world to have my soul. Thou art giving thy very life to have it. Therefore, dear Jesus, it must be worth saving. Oh, help save it. Our Father who art in heaven, hallowed be thy name, thy kingdom come, thy will be done, on earth as it is in heaven. Give us this day our daily bread, and forgive us our trespasses, as we forgive those who trespass against us. And lead us not into temptation, but deliver us from evil. Amen. Hail Mary, full of grace, the Lord is with thee. Blessed art thou amongst women, and blessed is the fruit of thy womb, Jesus. Holy Mary, Mother of God, pray for us sinners, now and at the hour of our death. Amen. Glory be to the Father, to the Son, and to the Holy Ghost, as it was in the beginning, is now, and ever shall be, world without end. Amen. The tenth station. Jesus is stripped of his garments. God's dealing with man has been a continuous process of overflowing goodness. The first overflowing was giving things existence. That was creation. The second was the overflowing of the secrets of his love, and that was revelation. Finally, love, which knows no limits, exhausted itself in the incarnation. For in the language of Paul, he emptied himself, cast his glory into the background, and took upon himself the form and habit of man. Now, on the hill of Calvary, Jesus wills not only to empty himself of his divine glory, but even the least of his earthly possessions. The heavenly vagabond, who had nowhere to lay his head, is now stripped of his garments, so that in death he might have nothing but give all, and thus be utterly empty. Pray for us, O Holy Mother of God, that we may be made worthy of the promises of Christ. But, Jesus, love is reciprocal, and every emptying implies a filling. If thou hast emptied thyself by giving us divine life, was it not because I should be filled by it? Grant then, dear Jesus, that I may be emptied of selfishness and filled with thy charity, emptied of sins and filled with thy grace, emptied of earthliness and filled with heavenliness. Strip me of the garments which are worldly and clothe me with the white robe of baptism, so that through the poverty of earthly things I may become rich. Strengthen me to repay thy life of emptying by my love of sacrifice, and by filling up in my body the sufferings which are wanting to thy passion, O Christ. Our Father who art in heaven, hallowed be thy name. Thy kingdom come, thy will be done, on earth as it is in heaven. Give us this day our daily bread, and forgive us our trespasses, as we forgive those who trespass against us. And lead us not into temptation, but deliver us from evil. Amen. Hail Mary, full of grace, the Lord is with thee. Blessed art thou amongst women, and blessed is the fruit of thy womb, Jesus. Holy Mary, Mother of God, pray for us sinners, now and at the hour of our death. Amen. Glory be to the Father, to the Son, and to the Holy Ghost, as it was in the beginning, is now, and ever shall be, world without end. Amen. The 11th Station. Jesus is nailed to the cross. Our blessed Lord mounts his pulpit for the last time. This time it is not Peter's bark nor Galilean hills, but the pulpit of the cross, which, like the words he shall utter, will itself be eloquent, even when time shall be no more. The preacher is the word of God. The congregation is made up of soldiers who shake dice for his garments, of unbelievers whose mouths are craters of hate and volcanoes of blasphemy, and of the faithful ones, Mary, Magdalene, and John, innocence, patience, and priesthood. The three types of souls forever to be found beneath the pulpit of the cross. The sermon is the seven last words, words of love and forgiveness. First, to enemies, forgive them, for they know not what they do. Then, to sinners, this day thou shalt be with me in paradise. Then, to saints, Mother, behold thy Son. Pray for us, O Holy Mother of God, that we may be made worthy of the promises of Christ. Dear Jesus, as I listen to thy sermon, which reveals thy tremendous thirst for love, I begin to discover what love really is, and how many times I have crucified it. Thy hands, so often raised to bless me, I have nailed fast. Thy feet, which so often sought me in devious ways of sin, I dug with steel. Thy lips, which have so often summoned me from paths of wickedness, I blistered with dust. And now I hear thy word of love with pardons and forgives, and I begin to understand that when I pierced thy heart, it was my own I slew. To thy cross I now return, as the chalice of all common miseries and the hope of forlorn sinners. Ever beneath it, let me learn the lesson that it does not require much time to make me a saint, but only much love, and that, if I had never sinned, O Jesus, I never could call thee Savior. Our Father who art in heaven, hallowed be thy name. Thy kingdom come, thy will be done, on earth as it is in heaven. Give us this day our daily bread, and forgive us our trespasses, as we forgive those who trespass against us. And lead us not into temptation, but deliver us from evil. Amen. Hail Mary, full of grace, the Lord is with thee. Blessed art thou amongst women, and blessed is the fruit of thy womb, Jesus. Holy Mary, Mother of God, pray for us sinners, now and at the hour of our death. Amen. Glory be to the Father, to the Son, and to the Holy Ghost, as it was in the beginning, is now, and ever shall be, world without end. Amen. The 12th station. Jesus dies upon the cross. The great funeral pyre of suffering gradually burns itself out. The blood of the God-man dries on the cross in testimony of his passing. His garments are bequeathed to his executioners, his blood to the earth, his body to the grave, his mother to John, and his soul to his heavenly Father. Finishing the last word of his testament, he bows his head and dies. His spirit descends into limbo, and his escort is a thief. All is finished now. God has had his revenge. Three things cooperated in our fall: the disobedient man, Adam, the proud woman, Eve, and the tree. Our Redeemer uses the same three to lift us back to divine life. The obedient man, Christ, the humble new Eve, Mary, and the tree, which is the tree of the cross. But the triumph is not yet apparent, for from the group around the cross there comes a cry of their now momentary victory. Others he saved. Himself he cannot save. Pray for us, O Holy Mother of God, that we may be made worthy of the promises of Christ. O Jesus, of course you cannot. No man can save himself. If he is to save another, thy weakness is not that of impotency, but obedience to a law which is the law of sacrifice. The leaves cannot save themselves if they are to bud the greenery, nor the acorn save itself if it is to spring forth the oak. Nor canst thou, O Jesus, save thyself if thou art really saving us from sin. Grant me an everlasting and abiding love for thy redemption, and while on earth, let me see that there is no such thing as walking around the cross. The outstretched arms will not let me do that. Grant that, like thee, I may lose my life for time, and thus, by the strangest of strange paradoxes, save it for eternity. Our Father, who art in heaven, hallowed be thy name. Thy kingdom come, thy will be done, on earth as it is in heaven. Give us this day our daily bread, and forgive us our trespasses, as we forgive those who trespass against us. And lead us not into temptation, but deliver us from evil. Amen. Hail Mary, full of grace, the Lord is with thee. Blessed art thou amongst women, and blessed is the fruit of thy womb, Jesus. Holy Mary, Mother of God, pray for us sinners, now and at the hour of our death. Amen. Glory be to the Father, to the Son, and to the Holy Ghost, as it was in the beginning, is now, and ever shall be, world without end. Amen. The 13th station. Jesus is taken down from the cross and laid in Mary's arms. The prodigal son has returned. For is not Jesus the prodigal? 33 years ago he left his father's heavenly home and went off into the foreign country of this world, spending himself and being spent, teaching mankind, opening blind eyes to the light of God's sunshine and unstopping deaf ears to the music of the human voice. And now the heavenly spendthrift has wasted the substance of his body and blood amongst sinners, and quite spent and exhausted, is laid in the arms of his blessed mother, who for the moment thinks that Bethlehem has come back again. Through her tear-dimmed eyes, it may have seemed that the man of Nazareth was once again the babe of Bethlehem, and the pierced hands those once warmed by the breath of oxen, and the lips those which she nourished on the Eucharist of her own body. Pray for us, O Holy Mother of God, that we may be made worthy of the promises of Christ. Oh no, Mary, Bethlehem has not come back. Those hands that once clutched at magi gifts are carpentered with nails. That baby brow on which majesty once made its throne is now wearing a crown of thorns. The baby feet that once could not walk because they could not bear the weight of divine omnipotence now cannot walk because they are pierced with nails. Someone, Mary, has intervened between Bethlehem and this hour. It is not Bethlehem returning, it is Calvary. And that which intervened is my sins. O Mary, intercede for me to thy Son. Let me draw from my heart thy seven swords. Mother of God, let me be thy prodigal. Our Father who art in heaven, hallowed be thy name. Thy kingdom come, thy will be done, on earth as it is in heaven. Give us this day our daily bread, and forgive us our trespasses, as we forgive those who trespass against us. And lead us not into temptation, but deliver us from evil. Amen. Hail Mary, full of grace, the Lord is with thee. Blessed art thou amongst women, and blessed is the fruit of thy womb, Jesus. Holy Mary, Mother of God, pray for us sinners now and at the hour of our death. Amen. Glory be to the Father, to the Son, and to the Holy Ghost, as it was in the beginning, is now, and ever shall be, world without end. Amen.

The 14th station. Jesus is laid in the tomb. Generally, the world is willing to concede at least a twofold hospitality, a place in which to be born and a place in which to die. But both of these it denied him who is the master of life and death. For birth, he was given a cave under the floor of the world. For death, he was given the bed of the cross, for a pillow, a crown of thorns. And lest hands and feet should slip out, they tucked them in with nails. And thus the glory of his birth was hidden in the least of the cities of Israel, and the ignominy of his death in the greatest of them all. Born in a stranger's cave, buried in a stranger's grave, Christ declares to the world that human birth and human death were equally foreign to him. But to whom can earthly birth and earthly death be strange, except to God? Pray for us, O Holy Mother of God, that we may be made worthy of the promises of Christ. O sweet Jesus, now I understand, as thou art placed in the sepulchre, that the law of life is the law of death, that nothing is born but that something dies, and nothing dies but that something lives. Thy life has taught me that unless there is a cross, there will never be an empty tomb. Unless there is a crown of thorns, there will never be a halo of light. And unless there is a scourged body, there will never be a glorified body. Having the joy of thy resurrection set before me, give me strength to endure the cross and share in the fellowship of thy sufferings until that other resurrection day, when in the heavenly Jerusalem tears shall be wiped away, and thy love, which is God, shall reign forever and ever. Amen. Our Father, who art in heaven, hallowed be thy name. Thy kingdom come, thy will be done, on earth as it is in heaven. Give us this day our daily bread, and forgive us our trespasses, as we forgive those who trespass against us. And lead us not into temptation, but deliver us from evil. Amen. Hail Mary, full of grace, the Lord is with thee. Blessed art thou amongst women, and blessed is the fruit of thy womb, Jesus. Holy Mary, Mother of God, pray for us sinners, now and at the hour of our death. Amen. Glory be to the Father, to the Son, and to the Holy Ghost, as it was in the beginning, is now, and ever shall be, world without end.

Voice of the Saints. Where there is no obedience, there is no virtue. Where there is no virtue, there is no good. Where there is no good, there is no love. Where there is no love, there is no God. And where there is no God, there is no heaven. Padre Pio.

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1: You shall give testimony because you are with me from the beginning. That's very nice. I wonder what that means in proper English. I suppose in modern terms, it's you will stand out. People will recognize you because of your practice of the faith. That's the job that was given by our Lord to his disciples, as reported in today's gospel, and of course he is also given it to us now. So if we do that, our Lord says, that is to say, if we really try our hardest to live what we have come to call a Christian life, then we will not be very popular. Yea, he says, yea, the hour cometh that whosoever killeth you will think that he doth a service to God. And indeed, we can see throughout church history that that prophecy has been fulfilled, throughout the ages. And our lot will be the same if we try to live as faithful disciples of Christ. And all who live piously in Christ shall suffer persecution, St. Paul says in his letter to Timothy. And of course, this is the reason why there are so many who don't follow Christ. Or at least they're not true disciples of Christ, because people want to be on good terms with the world. Sometimes, at any price. Or, can I dress up in a nicer way? I think people want to be a Christian. Being a Christian's okay as long as it doesn't involve standing up for anything. Now look, we're talking the gospel here, so that danger is always going to have existed. 100 years ago, 500 years ago, any time. At the time of our Lord, when he's saying this in the gospel, we've got both of these types of persecution that I was talking about for the last 2 weeks now. So the persecution from the world and the persecution by religious authorities. So at the time of the apostles, the world was the Roman Empire. And they were also persecuted by the Jewish religious authorities. Well, you might say, what's that got to do with us? That doesn't seem to have any relevance for us at all. You haven't got a Roman Empire anymore. And the Jewish authorities are not doing anything against us at all. Well, I suppose the world has abandoned putting Catholics to death for now. But I think what it is doing is moving the Overton window. I can see from your blank expressions you've never heard this. What is the Overton window? Well, it's basically a list of sort of behaviours, beliefs in society. This is absolutely unacceptable. This is frowned upon. This is not very good. This is okay. This is actually quite good. This is very good. You must do this. And that window moves in time. So something that was considered absolutely beyond the pale, say, 50 years ago, is now already in the positive window. So that's what I imagine that's what the world is doing. Because what they need to do, if they are going to put Catholics to death, or at least in prison, they need to move that Overton window so that our behaviour is seen as being absolutely unacceptable. And they have no choice but to lock us up. Or eventually, I suppose, once they've completely brutalised, brainwashed the majority of people, then put us to death. Sooner or later. I'm sure that's the long-term plan. We might actually get a short-term plan. Some rabid, extreme regime might take over put us to death. I mean, the results actually are going to be the same, aren't they? It's just going to be sooner rather than later. So this is actually what happened in Russia, of course, in 1917. The bloody persecution of Catholics, Uniates, and Orthodox. This latter group, of course, was the largest number in Russia at that time. But all three groups were persecuted by the communists. As soon as they took over, and indeed continued unabated until really the 1950s, in fact, when Pius XI became Pope, which is, 1922, he had two persecutions to deal with. There was the persecution in Russia by the communists, and he had the persecution of the Catholics in Mexico by the Freemasons. And actually, what changed things was the Treaty of the Lateran in 1929. So what happened in 1929 is the Papal States, which had been stolen by the Italian government, king principally, but his ministers as well. Pius IX asked the people to pray for the return of the Papal States. And the freedom of the Church, for the freedom and exaltation of our Holy Mother, the Church, O God, our refuge and our strength. So they were encouraged to say that prayer. We call those prayers actually now the Leonine prayers, because in 1878, when Leo the 13th took over, there was still no end to the strife with the Italian government. So he extended those prayers to the whole church, and they had to be said after every private mass. So, we don't really have private masses anymore, but in the sense that it's not a mass of obligation. So you don't say them after Sunday masses, you don't say them after holy days of obligation, and so on and so forth. But those prayers were spread to the whole world. I think in St. Pius X, he allowed you to add on Most Sacred Heart of Jesus. I say aloud, people think it's precept, but it's not, it's a permission. You can add that on if you want. And of course, famously, Leo the 13th added the prayer to St. Michael, which is very popular, particularly amongst traditionalists. So when that happened, they weren't going to get the Papal States back. They were going to get compensated for them. They would get an independent Vatican State. So those prayers had no more meaning anymore in 1929. So Pius XI thought, oh, I know what I can do. I can repurpose them. They're being said anyway, after all private masses. I can repurpose them for the, what did he say? For the tranquility and freedom to profess the faith to be restored to the afflicted people of Russia. I can see some people shuffling uncomfortably here and say, no, Father, those prayers are for the conversion of Russia. Well, they're not for the conversion of Russia. That's not what it says in the Acta Apostolica Sedis, at any rate. Pius XI says very, very clearly, these prayers are for freedom to practice the faith in Russia. And indeed, we might find ourselves in a very similar situation to Pius XI, actually. Because what's happening now, can you think of a world famous leader who on Easter Sunday publicly, very publicly, goes to church and takes part in the ceremonies, and indeed at other occasions throughout the year. If it's Epiphany, he will get into icy water and duck himself three times in honour of his baptism. Or if the country is attacked by terrorists or something, he'll go to church and light candles publicly and have the cameras there so people can see. This is the response. Whenever we're in trouble, we turn to God. It's his inauguration. He did all the stuff, taking the oath and then reviewing the military. And then off he goes into a church where he has to undergo a long religious ceremony involving, I might say, because I watched this, a personal sermon by the patriarch, who says to him, yes, you're now the president of this country, and you must do this, and you must do that, and you respect the church, and you help us out, and the church prays for you. May you have a long life. Am I talking about Macron? Schulz, perhaps. Sunak? No. You know who it is, don't you? In fact, it seems to me that when it comes to freedom to practice the religion, and a freedom from laws of decadence and sexual perversion, Russia is the only place that you can get those things. All the Western countries have completely abandoned it. There's abortion and there's all these ridiculous laws against the laws of God, except there. So people are truly free to practice the faith. They're building churches in Russia. Not the concrete blocks that they used to build back here in the 50s and 60s. They're building beautiful churches in Russia. They're not shutting them down like here. They're building new ones. Looks like the prayers worked then, I would say. Anyway, so much for the persecution of the world. For the moment, when we come to the other one, the putting out of the synagogues, our Lord says. Putting out of the synagogues. Excommunication, we might call it. Persecution by religious authorities. Well, I think that's already here. I think. I mean, you can see when our Lord is saying this, this comes up in a gospel, in Passion Tide, the man who's born blind. And the religious authorities haul in the parents. Is this your son? Aye, it is. Was he born blind? Aye, he was. Well, how can he see now then?
2: We don't know. Ask him, he's of age.
1: They were terrified of being excommunicated, these poor Jews. As far as we're concerned, I don't think anyone takes threat of excommunication seriously anymore, really. Particularly given the state of the people who are saying it. The terror of the blind man's parents is, however, seen today in those who know. They should be coming here. They should be coming here. But they're too frightened of falling foul of the religious authorities. Today's scribes and Pharisees, you might say. Well, back in 1988, the Fraternity of St. Peter were boldly saying, oh, we've got everything the society has. We have the old mass. We've been promised a bishop, an independent bishop. And we have the support. We've got nice churches, the support of the local bishop, the Holy Father. Yeah, well, and indeed, although most of the priests, if not all, at the time of the forming of St. Peter's, back in 1988, most of those priests, if not all, were ordained by Archbishop Lefebvre. Well, the rector of the seminary, after Archbishop Lefebvre died, said, Archbishop Lefebvre is certainly in hell because he died excommunicated and in schism. Extraordinary. What does their situation look like 40 years down the line? Well, They've still not got a bishop. This is almost 40 years later. Still no bishop. They were promised one, but they didn't get one. They're teaching Vatican II in their seminaries, and the permission to continue in the old mass is looking very precarious. I would say they are skating on very thin ice. Well,

remains the same. God, of course, remains the same. Well, the newspapers are full of stories which illustrate how the spirit of the world is gaining ground on what we might call the spirit of the faith. I mean, we've got up here, I excoriate the poor Scottish government for bringing in laws against hate crime. And everyone's, the smuggies south of the Tweed, are all saying to themselves, they've got these ridiculous laws about hate crimes. We'll never do that here. No, you will never do it in the future here because you did it back in 2007. It was kept very quiet, but it's on the statute books, and many is the person who has been put into prison or fined because of those laws. 17 years before Scotland had it. Well, there you are. It's all over the West. It's not just south of the Tweed and up here. This is all over the world, everywhere. I was reading, oh, this is a couple of months ago now, some bloke down in Pudsey, Yorkshire, was sent to prison for 2 years. What did he do? He made stickers. He made stickers which offended some people. 2 years in jail for that. Or this Flemish politician, can't remember his name, probably had lots of K's in it and J's. Anyway, he was similarly sent to prison, only for a year, because he sent memes, mean memes, to his friends on his phone. Didn't publish them, he just sent them, shared them with his friends. A year in prison. Conor McGregor, all you MMA fans will remember, he complained about the sudden rise and inexplicable, apparently, rise in stabbings in Dublin. And he was complaining about that. Ooh, he's been investigated by the Irish police, by the Garda. There was a Swiss writer whose name I've also forgotten. I think this is last year, though. But I remember it because he's from Switzerland. He was sent to prison because a journalist was interviewing her and he insulted her by referring to her overweight status. I don't know if he called her a fat cow or something like that, that, you know, schoolboys would use in the playground or whatever. But anyway, to prison for saying that. The world has gone absolutely, completely mad. And meanwhile, all the actual criminals, the people who were doing the stabbing, and the people who were committing all the other crimes, seem to escape prison altogether. Any punishment at all. It's the most extraordinary thing, whether it's a technicality in the law, or they don't want to prosecute certain types of people, but they're just getting away with it left, right and centre. What can we call that? We call it political correctness, but really, you mean people roll their eyes at that. It's so trivial. But it's not trivial. This is not trivial. This is the Overton window moving in real time. It's the politicisation of the justice system. Justice is no longer independent. It is controlled by the present authorities. Now, that happened under the communists in Russia. It's the same. It's exactly the same. There is no justice anymore. It's what the state views as just and right, and everyone has to go along with it. And that, curiously enough, in a democracy. Well, you can say, that's all very true, and these people might very well have gone to prison for stupid things. But although some of them might be Catholic, and therefore suffer by a general application of a general law, it's not a persecution of the faith. Well, at the moment, the window hasn't gone that far. At the moment, it's just starting in matters of the faith. The revelation of God. I'm thinking particularly of sacred scripture. St. Matthew's Passion. There's a certain phrase in there a certain group of people don't like. It's a historical document. Or there's another passage in St. Paul's letter, first letter to the Thessalonians. Those are quoted

0: Act of Congress, I think number 5060, Act of Congress, that you cannot quote those, you cannot say them, you cannot refer to them. They ought to be removed from sacred scripture because of a pressure group. Well, it's coming. It's coming. At the moment it's stupidities and inanities, but religious persecution is coming. I mean, people don't see it as a persecution of the faith, mainly, I suspect, because it isn't yet. But history has examples enough of totalitarian regimes, which is what we've got now, passing legislation against the word of God. Now, you might say, well, look, protecting religious groups is a double-edged sword. It protects false religions, but it also protects us. We should be very happy about this. Oh, well, what do you know? You can't say mean things about this religion or that religion, particularly those two. But Christianity is fair game. Make a blasphemous film, praise, New York Times. Make a film mocking God, make a film debunking Christian doctrine, showing Christians in a bad light. That is par for the course. You can say that the world is terrified of criticizing people because of their race or their color or their sexuality or whatever they see themselves as. But the church and the faith are fair game. That is just true. Which, if nothing else, shows that even if Christians are prepared to compromise with the world is most certainly not prepared to compromise with Christ. So it's going to be hard. Our Lord says in the Gospel today, "No, I've told you these things, so you'll be ready for them." Because otherwise, if you didn't know this is how it's going to turn out, you would be, well, he used the word scandalized. You would think, oh, we're on the wrong track. This is all going pear-shaped. So I'm telling you now, so when it happens, you will know. This is a sign of the predilection of God. And you ought to remember your solemn promise made at baptism. Otherwise, you become a traitor. You betray your resolution to serve God. And not even out of fear of torments or torture, because of what people might say or what people might think. Indifference, particularly indifference in the faith, is the single greatest danger that faces Christianity today. People call it apathy, cowardice, indifference. That's the mark of Christians today, I think. The knocks and the setbacks from the world are not set to stop anytime soon. But we do need to see those as a sign of divine favour rather than reasons to be discouraged. And it's important that we fight for the faith. We fight for the faith in resisting the ambience, the atmosphere, the customs, the fashions of the world. In our own personal lives, you don't have to go and buy yourself a sword or something, but you are fighting with the way by not going along with those things. My goodness, the thermometer has gone up over 65 degrees, or 17, for you modern people. It's gone up over 17 degrees centigrade. Let us all throw off our clothes and show the world how white Scotland is. Sometimes a user doesn't know how right he was, but you can see it when the sun comes out. My goodness, everyone's so white. They're really preternaturally white. They're almost translucently white. Well, so you don't go along with that. It's warm. It's, some people might even say, hot. But you don't go along with that. You don't go along with showing flesh. Men, fully grown men, walking about in shorts like they're schoolboys. Maureth maur. No. So you fight for your faith in that sort of, in your personal realm, as it were. And then if you do come into contact with other people, people who don't share the faith, or perhaps claim to share the faith, but certainly don't practice it, then you need to be firm and not compromise. I mean, it's not by lacking charity. We love these people, and we have to show that. There's nothing hate crime about this. This is a real expression of charity. This is what St. Peter's talking about in his epistle today. It's a real expression of charity. Not by deceiving them, or flattering them, or pretending, but by giving them the truth, in love, in real charity. But we don't compromise on what we know is right, just to have an easy life. We don't do it. How much damage is done by Christians who are belligerent and acrimonious and drive people away with their pride and contempt? That's the view of the church that is put about by the modern world. That's what these people are like. But how much more damage is done by the easy, smiling, tolerant Christian who lets his loved ones continue happily down the road that leads to hell? The persecution that has now started may last for some time. It may turn out to be the last great persecution. That won't last too long, actually, because if it did, no one would be saved, says our Lord. No one would survive that. But as we approach the Great Feast of Whitsun next week, let us take stock of our Catholic faith and be willing to die for it. But let us also hold fast to all aspects of our Catholic faith and be prepared to live it. In the name of the Father, and of the Son, and of the Holy Ghost. Amen.
1: In the name of the Father, and of the Son, and of the Holy Ghost. Amen. Dear Reverend Father Rector, dear fathers, dear faculty, dear friends, dear graduates, it is said that a human being cannot live 40 days without food, 4 days without water, and 4 minutes without air. But we cannot live 4 seconds without hope. Some of you are familiar with the man, the POW, Jeremiah Denton. He was a pilot shot down in Vietnam. He was captured by the communist soldiers, kept in a small cell, and there he sat with the bugs and the mud and the filth, and he was tortured often. This happened for 7.5 years. He stayed alive. He came back to the States because of hope. He was a Catholic man who loved his wife, and longed to be with her. She was his hope. She, in turn, never gave up on him, praying the rosary daily for him, writing letters to high officials for his search and rescue. Her love was constant. My dear graduates, it is said that the next 7.5 years, from the ages of 18 to 25, will be the most difficult, the most challenging for you to persevere in your faith and your moral life. Some of you will crash and fall into the hands of the enemy. You will be covered with the filth of sin. You will be imprisoned in vice. If you should happen to find yourself here, don't ever lose hope. Don't forget that beautiful woman, that virgin, most powerful, most pure, most merciful. No matter how discouraged, how distraught, how anxious, take courage. Because you have a Queen of Peace, always ready to intercede for you. You know the words of Our Lady of Guadalupe well. Listen, do not let your countenance or your heart be troubled. Am I not here who am your mother? Are you not under my shadow and protection? Am I not the source of your joy? In a troubled, anxious, shallow world, today you must have hope, and that hope is Mary. For 4 years, you wore the school crest, and on the top of that, you read Maria Spes Nostra, your school motto. That beautiful motto that you stared at for 4 years. Although you may have put aside the jacket now, remember those words. Seal them to your heart throughout life. Mary is our hope. There were two other words written on your school crest in the bottom right-hand corner on a small book. Those words were Sorsum Corda. When the sinful woman in the gospel was caught in adultery, her eyes were downcast. She was miserable. She was guilty. You may one day find yourself bent over by sin. Don't stay there. Lift up your hearts, lift up your eyes to Jesus Christ, to his mother, to Jesus Christ and his representative, the priest. Mary, our hope, will lead us to her son in the confessional. Here are all wounds healed. Here the mud of sin is washed away. Come often. Come with hope. I leave you with these words of Saint Hilary of Poitiers. No matter how sinful one may have been, if he has devotion to Mary, it is impossible that he be lost.
2: Dear friends, today we're going to look at the legal logistics of a Jewish legal proceeding, which will give us a small glimpse into the injustices enacted against our Lord from a legal standpoint. And this will help us to see the sorrow that filled our Lord's heart at his own people violating the basic standards of justice. And here the Lehman brothers simply quote for us from two main texts, one the Old Testament and secondly the well-known Jewish text called the Mishnah, and they give more than ample references in their text to these points. But for us, and I just want to begin with going through an outline of the basic standards for a Jewish procedure. And as I mentioned them, have in the back of your mind your own knowledge of what took place at the trial of our Lord, and it'll be able to give you a little glimpse into the injustice and think of the sorrow which fills our Lord's heart at this time. So firstly, as regards the day and the hour on which the holding of a court was forbidden, under the penalty of nullification of the judgments pronounced. Firstly, the court must not be held on a Sabbath or any holy day. The court was not to assemble even on the day preceding the Sabbath or on a feast day. The trial of an important case is not to be continued during the night, and no session of the court could take place before the offering of the morning sacrifice. As regards the hearing of the witnesses had to be two in number. The witnesses had to give their testimony separately and always in the presence of the accused. Before testifying, the witnesses needed to promise conscientiously to tell the truth. The judges required to carefully weigh the testimony of each witnesses when necessary, and no testimony was valid unless the witnesses all agreed on the same fact in all of its details. And the false witnesses or false witness were to suffer the penalty to which they sought the condemned person whom they had calumniated. As regards the examination of the accused person, The expressions used by the judge towards the accused person are to be humane and kind, or even fatherly. The accused was not to be condemned on his own confession or testimony. As regards the judgment, when the trial of a criminal case is to terminate in the sentence of death, it cannot be concluded the same day on which it had begun, but the judges must defer till the next day the voting and the passing of the sentence. On the night intervening, the judges, having retired to their houses, are to reconsider minutely the details of the evidence of the crime, weighing with sincerity of conscience the proofs adduced against the accused and the arguments made in his defense. In order to secure a more careful deliberation, the judges are under obligation to abstain from, during the night, from heavy food, wine, and intoxicating beverages, and from anything that would have a tendency to incapacitate them for correctly thinking. On their return the next day to the Hall of Justice, each judge, in his turn, votes for or against the accused. The Lehman brothers, at this point, conclude with this statement: "But were these rules or procedure scrupulously adhered to in the trial of Jesus? This is the important question that remains to be considered. We have proved indisputably that the members of this body had resolved beforehand to pass judgment of sentence of death upon Jesus. We shall now proceed to demonstrate the fact that throughout the public trial of Jesus, that all the forms of ordinances which we have mentioned were wantonly violated and trodden underfoot, and that actions of the Sanhedrin in the condemnation of Jesus of Nazareth were devoid, as it were, of even the semblance of justice or legality, and it was nothing less than an assassination." And so we can say, and we can understand why, in light of these points, that the early church fathers were very clear not to excuse the Jewish leaders from the guilt of the death of our Lord. And this is because, as we just pointed out, they certainly understood that our Lord was himself given very little, even basic basic justice due to anyone, even from that standpoint alone. And yet we can say truly our Lord's words on Calvary were for these men: "Forgive them, Father, for they know not what they do." Christ's prayer was one of mercy, for they truly didn't understand the depth of the blindness, for they had become so perverse that they didn't even see literally the truth that stood in their midst. And so we can say the same is the case with many of our church leaders today. And we traditional Catholics are not excluded from this, as we can say realistically, many of us are not much better than our religious or secular contemporaries. Just look at the way that we sometimes are quick to assume a Pharisaical attitude to anyone who perhaps doesn't meet our standard of what we would call holiness. Well, need I dare say, anyone that doesn't meet our way of seeing or doing things. The Pharisees could do what they did because they used their religious perception to blind them and fill their hearts with self-righteousness, rather than give them a lower estimation of themselves and a greater love for their neighbor. Truly,
3: "Come, Father of the poor, come, treasures which endure, come, light of all that live." The gift of fear fills us with a sovereign respect for God, and makes us dread nothing so much as to offend him by sin. It is a fear that arises not from the thought of hell, but from the sentiments of reverence and filial submission to our Heavenly Father. It is the fear that is the beginning of wisdom, detaching us from worldly pleasures that could in any way separate us from God. "They that fear the Lord will prepare their hearts, and in his sight will sanctify their souls." Come, O blessed Spirit of holy fear, penetrate my inmost heart, that I may set thee, my Lord and God, before my face forever. Help me to shun all things that can offend thee, and make me worthy to appear before the pure eyes of thy divine majesty in heaven, where thou livest and reignest in the unity of the ever-blessed Trinity, God, world without end. Amen. Our Father who art in heaven, hallowed be thy name. Thy kingdom come, thy will be done on earth as it is in heaven. Give us this day our daily bread, and forgive us our trespasses, as we forgive those who trespass against us. And lead us not into temptation, but deliver us from evil. Amen. Hail Mary, full of grace, the Lord is with thee. Blessed art thou amongst women, and blessed is the fruit of thy womb, Jesus. Holy Mary, Mother of God, pray for us sinners, now and at the hour of our death. Amen. Glory be to the Father, and to the Son, and to the Holy Spirit, as it was in the beginning, is now, and ever shall be, world without end. Amen. Glory be to the Father, and to the Son, and to the Holy Spirit, as it was in the beginning, is now, and ever shall be, world without end. Amen. Glory be to the Father, and to the Son, and to the Holy Spirit, as it was in the beginning, is now, and ever shall be, world without end. Amen. Glory be to the Father, and to the Son, and to the Holy Spirit, as it was in the beginning, is now, and ever shall be, world without end. Amen. Glory be to the Father, and to the Son, and to the Holy Spirit, as it was in the beginning, is now, and ever shall be, world without end. Amen. Glory be to the Father, and to the Son, and to the Holy Spirit, as it was in the beginning, is now, and ever shall be, world without end. Amen. Glory be to the Father, and to the Son, and to the Holy Spirit, as it was in the beginning, is now, and ever shall be, world without end. Amen. On my knees before the great multitude of heavenly witnesses, I offer myself, soul and body, to Thee, eternal Spirit of God. I adore the brightness of Thy purity, the unerring keenness of Thy justice, and the might of Thy love. Thou art the strength and light of my soul. In Thee I live and move and am. I desire never to grieve Thee by unfaithfulness to grace, and I pray with all my heart to be kept from the smallest sin against Thee. Mercifully guard my every thought, and grant that I may always watch for Thy light, and listen to Thy voice, and follow Thy gracious inspirations. I cling to Thee, and give myself to Thee, and ask Thee, by Thy compassion, to watch over me in my weakness. Holding the pierced feet of Jesus, and looking at His five wounds, and trusting in His precious blood, and adoring His open side and stricken heart, I implore Thee, adorable Spirit, helper of my infirmity, so to keep me in Thy grace, that I may never sin against Thee. Give me grace, O Holy Ghost, Spirit of the Father and the Son, to say to Thee always and everywhere, Speak, Lord, for Thy servant heareth. Amen. O Lord Jesus Christ, who before ascending into heaven didst promise to send the Holy Ghost to finish Thy work in the souls of Thine apostles and disciples, deign to grant the same Holy Spirit to me, that He may perfect in my soul the work of Thy grace and Thy love. Grant me the Spirit of wisdom, that I may despise the perishable things of this world, and aspire only after the things that are eternal. The Spirit of understanding, to enlighten my mind with the light of Thy divine truth. The Spirit of counsel, that I may ever choose the surest way of pleasing God and gaining heaven. The Spirit of fortitude, that I may bear my cross with Thee, and that I may overcome with courage all the obstacles that oppose my salvation. The Spirit of knowledge, that I may know God and know myself, and grow perfect in the science of the saints. The Spirit of piety, that I may find the service of God sweet and amiable. The Spirit of fear, that I may be filled with a loving reverence toward God, and may dread in any way to displease Him. Mark me, dear Lord, with the sign of Thy true disciples, and animate me in all things with Thy Spirit. Amen.

0: In the name of the Father, and of the Son, and of the Holy Ghost. Amen. Dear family and friends of Mr. Richard Wallmeyer, God is good to give to us some taste of joy and beauty in this life, though we know that in this life, joy and beauty are fragile things. Life itself in the time of this world will pass. In sacred scripture, there's one who compares it to a cloud. Our life shall pass away like the trace of a cloud and shall be dispersed as a mist that is driven away by the rays of the sun. The joy and beauty that God gives to us to experience in this life have the great purpose of producing in us a yearning for God. This yearning is something healthy, such that Holy Mother Church in this Mass for the Dead puts it before us, or produces it in us, a number of times in the frequent petitions for eternal rest, for light, for life. All of these things are chanted to melodies that are simple, but they're not sad, they're rather consoling. There was a time when the tract for this Mass was not what we heard just now. It was not the Absolve, absolve the sins of the faithful departed, but instead it was the Sicut Cervus, which depicts this yearning as a great thirst that does not want to suffer any delay, an ardent craving, not so much to get away from the evils of this life, but a craving for the fount of life. As the deer panteth after the fountains of water, so my soul panteth after thee, O God. My soul hath thirsted after the strong living God. When shall I come and appear before the face of God? That love, stronger than death, continues after death and the soul in purgatory. Oh, we must believe that they suffer very much. But St. Catherine of Genoa says that the chief pain in purgatory is not from the purifying fire, but from love kept back from its object. Charity is a virtue that can just increase, and the yearning for the object increases as the virtue of charity increases. Sacred Scripture says the same of hope. Out of a great desire for the thing hoped for, the virtue of hope afflicts the soul. Hope that is delayed afflicteth the soul, it's a proverb. By the afflicting hope, the soul desires this pilgrimage to be finished. God's love produces that thirst. It is the power moving and lifting all things up to himself. And the beauty and goodness that we come to know in this life has that great purpose of drawing us to him, eternal beauty and goodness. Our Catholic faith is the light while we're on our pilgrimage, as we see the others move on. God has given us each a measure of talent and energy, which he expects us to put to good use toward the end which he proposes for us. What we must have, above all, is his love, which comes with grace. It makes us empty ourselves and return in Christ to God. That's the kind of love that God urges in us all the time when he draws us to a love of beauty or a life of giving to others or a love for prayer. All of us are moved to do and to will whatever it is we do and will because we love something beautiful and good. God's idea of the thing is that we will be taken into the love of God, which orders the lover unto God, such that it does not permit these lovers to be lovers of self, but of God. God gave to Richard a special love for Our Lady, a love for the Mass. I think that's what he would want for all of us, to have a great love for Our Lady, a love for the Mass. God slowly took away from him his health, and so with all of us, God draws us out of ourselves, taking from us our possessions, our health, our friends for a time, and finally, life itself. But what he wants in the end is us, in his Son, without those things that are given to us to lead us to him anyway. God in his love wants to take us. We in the same love have to want to be taken. This divine love is what moves Holy Mother Church in her prayers today for the soul of Mr. Wallmeyer. Let us in charity pray that Mr. Wallmeyer will possess eternal life, light, and rest. In the name of the Father, and of the Son, and of the Holy Ghost.
1: Remember, man, thou art dust, and unto dust thou shalt return. In the name of the Father, and of the Son, and of the Holy Ghost. Amen. On Sunday, we reflected on how fasting is practicing for heaven. In addition to this very good reason for fasting, we also know that fasting is important because it's something our Lord did. And if he did it, it must be good. It also bridles the passions, clears the mind for thought and prayer, makes demons flee, and this is why exorcists have to fast before doing their work. Our Lord said some demons are only cast out by prayer and fasting. And finally, it satisfies for sin. In a word, it makes it more possible for God to fill us with good things, most especially at Easter. Thus, we say the Lenten fast. Now, we should ask, I suppose, if fasting is so good, why do we resist it so much? One word, self-preservation. This is the strongest natural instinct in fallen human nature. Everyone knows that a man will give all he owns to save his life. Think of the bad thief on the cross next to our Lord. He said, "Save us and save yourself." On the other hand, there is this spiritual principle. The more we forget ourselves and focus on God, the more we're filled with joy, with grace, with faith, hope, and charity. This is on display in the lives of the saints. And this is why we must practice self-denial and self-effacement. But we hesitate. Why? Self-preservation. Protected by our natural instincts of self-preservation, the kingdom of me, myself, and I is well organized, better than we think, and is very capable of automatically defending itself. A man hangs by a branch over a cliff and prays to be saved, and God says, "I will save you, but you have to let go." We're unwilling to let go. A little bird on the edge of the nest, having never flown, hesitates. Self-preservation. This is a primal, a primordial instinct. Adam ate the apple to keep from losing his beloved Eve. But after being discovered, he readily pointed the finger at her and she at the serpent. Self-preservation. Think of Simon Peter's threefold denial of his Lord and King on Holy Thursday. Self-preservation. In the story of Ananias and Sapphira, Acts chapter 5, in fact, there's a huge painting of this right when you come out of the sacristy at St. Peter's Basilica in Rome. Probably a big hint to the priests on their way to the altars. Don't be lying to me. Don't act like you're in a state of grace or whatever and say Mass. Well, anyway, in the story of Ananias and Sapphira, St. Peter directly asked them, each in their turn, if they are telling the whole truth. Each in their turn lie and immediately fall dead. Why did they lie? Self-preservation. Thus, we can conclude to be completely open to God, to possess him in heaven ultimately, requires conquering this deeply rooted natural instinct through a life of self-denial, through acts of self-forgetfulness and self-effacement. St. Teresa of Jesus put it like this, to make little of oneself, to enter on the way without thinking of consolations. This is something fasting can do for us. It can help us overcome our primal instincts in order to open our souls more and more to God and His holy will. Otherwise, we risk becoming just like Adam and Eve of old, forever trying to hide from God in our nakedness. Remember, man, thou art dust, and to dust thou shalt return. In the name of the Father, and of the
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0: The Holy Rosary.
1: In the name of the Father, and of the Son, and of the Holy Ghost. Amen. I believe in God, the Father Almighty, creator of heaven and earth, and in Jesus Christ, his only Son, our Lord, who was conceived by the Holy Ghost, born of the Virgin Mary, suffered under Pontius Pilate, was crucified, died, and was buried. He descended into hell. The third day he arose again from the dead. He ascended into heaven, sitteth at the right hand of God, the Father Almighty. From thence he shall come to judge the living and the dead. Our Father, who art in heaven, hallowed be thy name. Thy kingdom come, thy will be done on earth as it is in heaven. Hail Mary, full of grace, the Lord is with thee. Blessed art thou amongst women, and blessed is the fruit of thy womb, Jesus. Hail Mary, full of grace, the Lord is with thee. Blessed art thou amongst women, and blessed is the fruit of thy womb, Jesus. Hail Mary, full of grace, the Lord is with thee. Blessed art thou amongst women, and blessed is the fruit of thy womb, Jesus.

We meditate today the joyful mysteries of the Holy Rosary. The first joyful mystery is the Annunciation. Our Father who art in heaven, hallowed be thy name. Thy kingdom come, thy will be done on earth as it is in heaven. Hail Mary, full of grace, the Lord is with thee. Blessed art thou amongst women, and blessed is the fruit of thy womb, Jesus. Hail Mary, full of grace, the Lord is with thee. Blessed art thou amongst women, and blessed is the fruit of thy womb, Jesus. Hail Mary, full of grace, the Lord is with thee. Blessed art thou amongst women, and blessed is the fruit of thy womb, Jesus. Mary, full of grace, the Lord is with thee. Blessed art thou amongst women, and blessed is the fruit of thy womb, Jesus. Hail Mary, full of grace, the Lord is with thee. Blessed art thou amongst women, and blessed is the fruit of thy womb, Jesus. Hail Mary, full of grace, the Lord is with thee. Blessed art thou amongst women, and blessed is the fruit of thy womb, Jesus. Hail Mary, full of grace, the Lord is with thee. Blessed art thou amongst women, and blessed is the fruit of thy womb, Jesus. Hail Mary, full of grace, the Lord is with thee. Blessed art thou amongst women, and blessed is the fruit of thy womb, Jesus. Hail Mary, full of grace, the Lord is with thee. Blessed art thou amongst women, and blessed is the fruit of thy womb, Jesus. Hail Mary, full of grace, the Lord is with thee. Blessed art thou amongst women, and blessed is the fruit of thy womb, Jesus.

to Jesus. The second joyful mystery is the visitation of Our Lady to her cousin Saint Elizabeth. Our Father who art in heaven, hallowed be thy name. Thy kingdom come, thy will be done on earth as it is in heaven. Hail Mary, full of grace, the Lord is with thee. Blessed art thou amongst women, and blessed is the fruit of thy womb, Jesus. Hail Mary, full of grace, the Lord is with thee. Blessed art thou amongst women, and blessed is the fruit of thy womb, Jesus. Hail Mary, full of grace, the Lord is with thee. Blessed art thou amongst women, and blessed is the fruit of thy womb, Jesus. Hail Mary, full of grace, the Lord is with thee. Blessed art thou amongst women, and blessed is the fruit of thy womb, Jesus. Hail Mary, full of grace, the Lord is with thee. Blessed art thou amongst women, and blessed is the fruit of thy womb, Jesus. Hail Mary, full of grace, the Lord is with thee. Blessed art thou amongst women, and blessed is the fruit of thy womb, Jesus. Hail Mary, full of grace, the Lord is with thee. Blessed art thou amongst women, and blessed is the fruit of thy womb, Jesus. Hail Mary, full of grace, the Lord is with thee. Blessed art thou amongst women, and blessed is the fruit of thy womb, Jesus. Hail Mary, full of grace, the Lord is with thee. Blessed art thou amongst women, and blessed is the fruit of thy womb, Jesus. Hail Mary, full of grace, the Lord is with thee. Blessed art thou amongst women, and blessed is the fruit of thy womb, Jesus.

Jesus. On the third joyful mystery, the Nativity of our Lord in Bethlehem. Our Father who art in heaven, hallowed be thy name. Thy kingdom come, thy will be done on earth as it is in heaven. Hail Mary, full of grace, the Lord is with thee. Blessed art thou amongst women, and blessed is the fruit of thy womb, Jesus. Hail Mary, full of grace, the Lord is with thee. Blessed art thou amongst women, and blessed is the fruit of thy womb, Jesus. Hail Mary, full of grace, the Lord is with thee. Blessed art thou amongst women, and blessed is the fruit of thy womb, Jesus. Hail Mary, full of grace, the Lord is with thee. Blessed art thou amongst women, and blessed is the fruit of thy womb, Jesus. Mary, full of grace, the Lord is with thee. Blessed art thou amongst women, and blessed is the fruit of thy womb, Jesus. Hail Mary, full of grace, the Lord is with thee. Blessed art thou amongst women, and blessed is the fruit of thy womb, Jesus. Hail Mary, full of grace, the Lord is with thee. Blessed art thou amongst women, and blessed is the fruit of thy womb, Jesus. Mary, full of grace, the Lord is with thee. Blessed art thou amongst women, and blessed is the fruit of thy womb, Jesus. Hail Mary, full of grace, the Lord is with thee. Blessed art thou amongst women, and blessed is the fruit of thy womb, Jesus. Hail Mary, full of grace, the Lord is with thee. Blessed art thou amongst women, and blessed is the fruit of thy womb, Jesus.

my Jesus. And the fourth joyful mystery, the presentation of the infant Jesus in the temple and the purification of Our Lady. Our Father who art in heaven, hallowed be thy name. Thy kingdom come, thy will be done on earth as it is in heaven. Hail Mary, full of grace, the Lord is with thee. Blessed art thou amongst women, and blessed is the fruit of thy womb, Jesus. Hail Mary, full of grace, the Lord is with thee. Blessed art thou amongst women, and blessed is the fruit of thy womb, Jesus. Hail Mary, full of grace, the Lord is with thee. Blessed art thou amongst women, and blessed is the fruit of thy womb, Jesus. Hail Mary, full of grace, the Lord is with thee. Blessed art thou amongst women, and blessed is the fruit of thy womb, Jesus. Hail Mary, full of grace, the Lord is with thee. Blessed art thou amongst women, and blessed is the fruit of thy womb, Jesus. Hail Mary, full of grace, the Lord is with thee. Blessed art thou amongst women, and blessed is the fruit of thy womb, Jesus. Hail Mary, full of grace, the Lord is with thee. Blessed art thou amongst women, and blessed is the fruit of thy womb, Jesus. Hail Mary, full of grace, the Lord is with thee. Blessed art thou amongst women, and blessed is the fruit of thy womb, Jesus. Hail Mary, full of grace, the Lord is with thee. Blessed art thou amongst women, and blessed is the fruit of thy womb, Jesus. Hail Mary, full of grace, the Lord is with thee. Blessed art thou amongst women, and blessed is the fruit of thy womb, Jesus.

O my Jesus, the last joyful mystery, the finding of Jesus in the temple. Our Father who art in heaven, hallowed be thy name, thy kingdom come, thy will be done on earth as it is in heaven. Hail Mary, full of grace, the Lord is with thee. Blessed art thou amongst women, and blessed is the fruit of thy womb, Jesus. Hail Mary, full of grace, the Lord is with thee. Blessed art thou amongst women, and blessed is the fruit of thy womb, Jesus. Hail Mary, full of grace, the Lord is with thee. Blessed art thou amongst women, and blessed is the fruit of thy womb, Jesus. Hail Mary, full of grace, the Lord is with thee. Blessed art thou amongst women, and blessed is the fruit of thy womb, Jesus. Hail Mary, full of grace, the Lord is with thee. Blessed art thou amongst women, and blessed is the fruit of thy womb, Jesus. Hail Mary, full of grace, the Lord is with thee. Blessed art thou amongst women, and blessed is the fruit of thy womb, Jesus. Hail Mary, full of grace, the Lord is with thee. Blessed art thou amongst women, and blessed is the fruit of thy womb, Jesus. Hail Mary, full of grace, the Lord is with thee. Blessed art thou amongst women, and blessed is the fruit.

0: for us, O Holy Mother of God. Let us pray. O God, whose only begotten Son, by his life, death, and resurrection, has purchased for us the rewards of eternal life, grant, we beseech thee, that meditating upon these mysteries in the most holy rosary of the Blessed Virgin Mary, we may imitate what they contain and obtain what they promise, through the same Christ our Lord. Amen. In the name of the Father, and of the Son, and of
1: the divine praises and reparation for the sins of blasphemy. Blessed be God.
2: Blessed be his holy name.
1: Blessed be Jesus Christ, true God and true man.
2: Blessed be
1: the name of Jesus.
2: Blessed be
1: his most sacred heart.
2: Blessed
1: be his most precious blood. Blessed be Jesus in the most holy sacrament of the altar.
2: Blessed be
1: the Holy Ghost, the Paraclete.
2: Blessed
1: be the great Mother of God, Mary, most holy.
2: Blessed
1: be her holy and immaculate conception.
2: Blessed
1: be her glorious Assumption. Blessed be the name of Mary, Virgin and Mother.
2: Blessed be
1: St.
2: Joseph, her most chaste spouse.
1: Blessed be God in his angels and in his saints.
3: Holy Son, our Lord, who was conceived by the Holy Ghost, born of the Virgin Mary, suffered under Pontius Pilate, was crucified, died, and was buried. He descended into hell, and on the third day he rose again from the dead. He ascended into heaven and sits at the right hand of God, the Father Almighty, and from thence he shall come to judge the living and the dead. Our Father who art in heaven, hallowed be thy name, thy kingdom come, thy will be done on earth as it is in heaven.
4: Give us this day our daily bread, and forgive us our trespasses, as we forgive those who trespass against us. And lead us not into temptation, but deliver us from evil. Amen.
3: Hail Mary, full of grace, the Lord is with thee. Blessed art thou amongst women, and blessed is the fruit of thy womb, Jesus.
4: Holy Mary, Mother of God, pray for us sinners, now and at the hour of death. Amen.
3: Hail Mary, full of grace, the Lord is with thee. Blessed art thou amongst women, and blessed is the fruit of thy womb, Jesus.
4: Holy Mary, Mother of God, pray for us sinners, now and at the hour of death. Amen.
3: Hail Mary, full of grace, the Lord is with thee. Blessed art thou amongst women, and blessed is the fruit of thy womb, Jesus.
4: Holy Mary, Mother of God, pray for us sinners, now and at the hour of death.

0: five sorrowful mysteries. 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Our Father who art in heaven, hallowed be thy name. Thy kingdom come, thy will be done on earth as it is in heaven.
1: Give us this day our daily bread, and forgive us our trespasses, as we forgive those who trespass against us. And lead us not into temptation, but deliver us from evil. Amen.
0: Hail Mary, full of grace, the Lord is with thee. Blessed art thou amongst women, and blessed is the fruit of thy womb, Jesus.
1: Holy Mary, Mother of God, pray for us sinners, now and at the hour of our death. Amen.
0: Hail Mary, full of grace, the Lord is with thee. Blessed art thou amongst women, and blessed is the fruit of thy womb, Jesus.
1: Holy Mary, Mother of God, pray for us sinners, now and at the hour of our death. Amen.
0: Hail Mary, full of grace, the Lord is with thee. Blessed art thou amongst women, and blessed is the fruit of thy womb, Jesus.
1: Holy Mary, Mother of God, pray for us sinners, now and at the hour of our death. Amen.
0: Hail Mary, full of grace, the Lord is with thee. Blessed art

0: Jesus.
1: Forgive us our sins, save us from the fires of hell, and lead all souls to heaven, especially those who most need thy mercy.
0: Second sorrowful mystery, the scourging at the pillar. Our Father, who art in heaven, hallowed be thy name. Thy kingdom come, thy will be done on earth as it is in heaven.
1: Give us this day our daily bread, and forgive us our trespasses, as we forgive those who trespass against us. And lead us not into temptation, but deliver us from evil. Amen.
0: Hail Mary, full of grace, the Lord is with thee. Blessed art thou, and blessed is the fruit of thy womb, Jesus.
1: Holy Mary, Mother of God, pray for us sinners, now and at the hour of our death. Amen.
0: Hail Mary, full of grace, the Lord is with thee. Blessed art thou, woman, and blessed is the fruit of thy womb, Jesus.
1: Holy Mary, Mother of God, pray for us sinners, now and at the hour of our death. Amen.
0: Hail Mary, full of grace, the Lord is with thee. Blessed art thou, woman, and blessed is the fruit of thy womb, Jesus.
1: Holy Mary, Mother of God, pray for us sinners, now and at the hour of our death. Amen.
0: Hail Mary, full of grace, the Lord is with thee. Blessed art thou, woman, and blessed is the fruit of thy womb, Jesus.
1: Holy Mary, Mother of God, pray for us sinners, now and at the hour of our death. Amen.
0: Hail Mary, full of grace, the Lord is with thee. Blessed art thou, woman, and blessed is the fruit of thy womb, Jesus.
1: Holy Mary, Mother of God, pray for us sinners, now and at the hour of our death. Amen.
0: Hail Mary, full of grace, the Lord is with thee. Blessed art thou, woman, and blessed is the fruit of thy womb, Jesus.
1: Holy Mary, Mother of God, pray for us sinners, now and at the hour of our death. Amen.
0: Hail Mary, full of grace, the Lord is with thee. Blessed art thou, woman, and blessed is the fruit of thy womb, Jesus.
1: Holy Mary, Mother of God, pray for us sinners, now and at the hour of our death. Amen.
0: Hail Mary, full of grace, the Lord is with thee. Blessed art thou, woman, and blessed is the fruit of thy womb, Jesus.
1: Holy Mary, Mother of God, pray for us sinners, now and at the hour of our death. Amen.
0: Hail Mary, full of grace, the Lord is with thee. Blessed art thou, woman, and blessed is the fruit of thy womb, Jesus.
1: Holy Mary, Mother of God, pray for us sinners, now and at the hour of our death. Amen.
0: Hail Mary, full of grace, the Lord is with thee. Blessed art thou, woman, and blessed is the fruit of thy womb, Jesus.

0: thy mercy.
1: The third sorrowful mystery is the crown of thorns. Our Father, who art in heaven, hallowed be thy name. Thy kingdom come, thy will be done on earth as it is in heaven.
0: Give us this day our daily bread, and forgive us our trespasses, as we forgive those who trespass against us. And lead us not into temptation, but deliver us from evil. Amen.
1: Hail Mary, full of grace, the Lord is with thee. Blessed art thou amongst women, and blessed is the fruit of thy womb, Jesus.
0: Holy Mary, Mother of God, pray for us sinners, now and at the hour of our death. Amen.
1: Hail Mary, full of grace, the Lord is with thee. Blessed art thou amongst women, and blessed is the fruit of thy womb, Jesus.
0: Holy Mary, Mother of God, pray for us sinners, now and at the hour of our death. Amen.
1: Grace, the Lord is with thee. Blessed art thou amongst women, and blessed is the fruit of thy womb, Jesus.
0: Holy Mary, Mother of God, pray for us sinners, now and at the hour of our death. Amen.
1: Hail Mary, full of grace, the Lord is with thee. Blessed art thou amongst women, and blessed is the fruit of thy womb, Jesus.
0: Holy Mary, Mother of God, pray for us sinners, now and at the hour of our death. Amen.
1: Hail Mary, full of grace, the Lord is with thee. Blessed art thou amongst women, and blessed is the fruit of thy womb, Jesus.
0: Holy Mary, Mother of God, pray for us sinners, now and at the hour of our death. Amen.
1: Hail Mary, full of grace, the Lord is with thee. Blessed art thou amongst women, and blessed is the fruit of thy womb, Jesus.
0: Holy Mary, Mother of God, pray for us sinners, now and at the hour of our death. Amen.
1: Hail Mary, full of grace, the Lord is with thee. Blessed art thou amongst women, and blessed is the fruit of thy womb, Jesus.
0: Holy Mary, Mother of God, pray for us sinners, now and at the hour of our death. Amen.
1: Hail Mary, full of grace, the Lord is with thee. Blessed art thou amongst women, and blessed is the fruit of thy womb, Jesus.
0: Holy Mary, Mother of God, pray for us sinners, now and at the hour of our death. Amen.
1: Hail Mary, full of grace, the Lord is with thee. Blessed art thou amongst women, and blessed is the fruit of thy womb, Jesus.
0: Holy Mary, Mother of God, pray for us sinners, now and at the hour of our death. Amen.
1: Hail Mary, full of grace, the Lord is with thee. Blessed art thou amongst women, and blessed is the fruit of thy womb, Jesus.
0: Holy Mary, Mother of God,

0: Take us out into the heavens and by his help, and lead all souls to heaven, especially those who most need thy mercy.
1: The fourth sorrowful mystery is the carrying of the cross. Our Father, who art in heaven, hallowed be thy name. Thy kingdom come, thy will be done on earth as it is in heaven.
0: You are the star, and our great and give us our precious as we forgive those who trespass against us. And lead us not into temptation, but deliver us from evil. Amen.
1: Hail Mary, full of grace, the Lord is with thee. Blessed art thou amongst women, and blessed is the fruit of thy womb, Jesus.
0: Holy Mary, Mother of God, pray for us sinners, now and at the hour of our death. Amen.
1: Hail Mary, full of grace, the Lord is with thee. Blessed art thou amongst women, and blessed is the fruit of thy womb, Jesus.
0: Holy Mary, Mother of God, pray for us sinners, now and at the hour of our death. Amen.
1: Hail Mary, full of grace, the Lord is with thee. Blessed art thou amongst women, and blessed is the fruit of thy womb, Jesus.
0: Holy Mary, Mother of God, pray for us sinners, now and at the hour of our death. Amen.
1: Hail Mary, full of grace, the Lord is with thee. Blessed art thou amongst women, and blessed is the fruit of thy womb, Jesus.
0: Holy Mary, Mother of God, pray for us sinners, now and at the hour of our death. Amen.
1: Hail Mary, full of grace, the Lord is with thee. Blessed art thou amongst women, and blessed is the fruit of thy womb, Jesus.
0: Holy Mary, Mother of God, pray for us sinners, now and at the hour of our death. Amen.
1: Hail Mary, full of grace, the Lord is with thee. Blessed art thou amongst women, and blessed is the fruit of thy womb, Jesus.
0: Holy Mary, Mother of God, pray for us sinners, now and at the hour of our death. Amen.
1: Hail Mary, full of grace, the Lord is with thee. Blessed art thou amongst women, and blessed is the fruit of thy womb, Jesus.
0: Holy Mary, Mother of God, pray for us sinners, now and at the hour of our death. Amen.
1: Hail Mary, full of grace, the Lord is with thee. Blessed art thou amongst women, and blessed is the fruit of thy womb, Jesus.
0: Holy Mary, Mother of God, pray for us sinners, now and at the hour of our death. Amen.
1: Hail Mary, full of grace, the Lord is with thee. Blessed art thou amongst women, and blessed is the fruit of thy womb, Jesus.
0: Holy Mary, Mother of God, pray for us sinners, now and at the hour of our death. Amen.
1: Hail Mary, full of grace, the Lord is with thee. Blessed art thou amongst women, and blessed is the fruit of thy womb, Jesus.
0: Holy Mary, Mother of God,

0: Jesus.
1: Forgive us our sins, save us from fire and hell, and lead all souls to heaven, especially those most in need of thy mercy.
2: The fifth soul of the mystery is the crucifixion and death of our Lord. Our Father, who art in heaven, hallowed be thy name. Thy kingdom come, thy will be done on earth as it is in heaven.
0: Give us this day our daily bread, and forgive us our trespasses, as we forgive those who trespass against us. And lead us not into temptation, but deliver us from evil. Amen.
2: Hail Mary, full of grace, the Lord is with thee. Blessed art thou amongst women, and blessed is the fruit of thy womb, Jesus.
0: Holy Mary, Mother of God, pray for us sinners, now and at the hour of our death. Amen.
2: Hail Mary, full of grace, the Lord is with thee. Blessed art thou amongst women, and blessed is the fruit of thy womb, Jesus.
0: Holy Mary, Mother of God, pray for us sinners, now and at the hour of our death. Amen.
2: Hail Mary, full of grace, the Lord is with thee. Blessed art thou amongst women, and blessed is the fruit of thy womb, Jesus.
0: Holy Mary, Mother of God, pray for us sinners, now and at the hour of our death. Amen.
2: Hail Mary, full of grace, the Lord is with thee. Blessed art thou amongst women, and blessed is the fruit of thy womb, Jesus.
0: Holy Mary, Mother of God, pray for us sinners, now and at the hour of our death. Amen.
2: Hail Mary, full of grace, the Lord is with thee. Blessed art thou amongst women, and blessed is the fruit of thy womb, Jesus.
0: Holy Mary, Mother of God, pray for us sinners, now and at the hour of our death. Amen.
2: Hail Mary, full of grace, the Lord is with thee. Blessed art thou amongst women, and blessed is the fruit of thy womb, Jesus.
0: Holy Mary, Mother of God, pray for us sinners, now and at the hour of our death. Amen.
2: Hail Mary, full of grace, the Lord is with thee. Blessed art thou amongst women, and blessed is the fruit of thy womb, Jesus.
0: Holy Mary, Mother of God, pray for us sinners, now and at the hour of our death. Amen.
2: Hail Mary, full of grace, the Lord is with thee. Blessed art thou amongst women, and blessed is the fruit of thy womb, Jesus.
0: Holy Mary, Mother of God, pray for us sinners, now and at the hour of our death. Amen.
2: Hail Mary, full of grace, the Lord is with thee. Blessed art thou amongst women, and blessed is the fruit of thy womb, Jesus.
0: Holy Mary, Mother of God, pray for us sinners, now and at the hour of our death. Amen.
2: Hail Mary, full of grace, the Lord is with thee. Blessed art thou amongst women, and blessed is the fruit of thy womb, Jesus.
0: Holy Mary, Mother of God, pray for us sinners, now and at the hour of our death. Amen. Glory.

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1: And your sight seems to send us from the fires of hell. May all souls to heaven, especially those who most need thy mercy.
2: Hail, Holy Queen,
0: Mother of Mercy, our life, our sweetness, and our hope. The dear we cry, avenge children of Eve. 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Tell them how spacious our day of thy eyes and mercy towards us. And after this, our exile shall unto us the blessed fruit of our womb, Jesus. O clement, O loving, O secret, O generous.
2: Pray for us, O Holy Mother of God.
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2: In the name of the Father, and of the Son, and of the Holy Ghost, and I believe in God, the Father Almighty, creator of heaven and earth, and in Jesus Christ, his only Son, our Lord. Who was conceived by the Holy Ghost, born of the Virgin Mary, suffered under Pontius Pilate, was crucified, died, and was buried. He descended into hell. The third day he arose again from the dead. He ascended into heaven, seated at the right hand of God the Father Almighty. From thence he shall come to judge the living and the dead. Our Father who art in heaven, hallowed be thy name. Thy kingdom come, thy will be done on earth as it is in heaven.
4: Give us this
2: day our daily bread, and forgive us our trespasses, as we forgive those who trespass against us. And lead us not into temptation, but deliver us from evil. Hail Mary, full of grace, the Lord is with thee. Blessed art thou amongst women, and blessed is the fruit of thy womb, Jesus.
4: Holy Mary, Mother of God, pray for us
2: sinners, now and at the hour of our death. Hail Mary, full of grace, the Lord is with thee. Blessed art thou amongst women, and blessed is the fruit of thy womb, Jesus.
4: Holy Mary, Mother of God, pray for us sinners,
2: Hail Mary, full of grace, the Lord is with thee. Blessed art thou amongst women, and blessed is the fruit of thy womb, Jesus.
4: Holy Mary, Mother of God,

0: First glorious mystery, the resurrection. Our Father who art in heaven, hallowed be thy name. Thy kingdom come, thy will be done on earth as it is in heaven. Hail Mary, full of grace, the Lord is with thee. Blessed art thou amongst women, and blessed is the fruit of thy womb, Jesus.
1: Holy Mary, Mother
0: of God, pray for us Hail Mary, full of grace, the Lord is with thee. Blessed art thou amongst women, and blessed is the fruit of thy womb, Jesus.
1: Holy Mary, Mother of God, pray for us
0: Hail Mary, full of grace, the Lord is with thee. Blessed art thou amongst women, and blessed is the fruit of thy womb, Jesus.
1: Holy Mary, Mother of God, pray for us
0: Hail Mary, full of grace, the Lord is with thee. Blessed art thou amongst women, and blessed is the fruit of thy womb, Jesus.
1: Holy Mary, Mother of God, pray for us sinners, now
0: and at the hour of our death. Hail Mary, full of grace, the Lord is with thee. Blessed art thou amongst women, and blessed is the fruit of thy womb, Jesus.
1: Holy Mary, Mother of God, pray for us sinners, now and at the
0: Hail Mary, full of grace, the Lord is with thee. Blessed art thou amongst women, and blessed is the fruit of thy womb, Jesus.
1: Holy Mary, Mother of God, pray for us sinners, now and at the
0: Hail Mary, full of grace, the Lord is with thee. Blessed art thou amongst women, and blessed is the fruit of thy womb, Jesus.
1: Holy Mary, Mother of God, pray for us sinners, now and at the hour
0: Hail Mary, full of grace, the Lord is with thee. Blessed art thou amongst women, and blessed is the fruit of thy womb, Jesus.
1: Holy Mary, Mother of God, pray for us sinners, now and
0: at Hail Mary, full of grace, the Lord is with thee. Blessed art thou amongst women, and blessed is the fruit of thy womb, Jesus.
1: Holy Mary,
0: Hail Mary, full of grace, the Lord is with thee. Blessed art thou amongst women, and blessed is the fruit of thy womb, Jesus.
1: Holy Mary,

0: my Jesus.
1: The second glorious mystery is the Ascension. Our Father who art in heaven, hallowed be thy name. Thy kingdom come, thy will be done on earth as it is in heaven.
0: Give us this day our daily bread, and forgive us our trespasses, as we forgive those who trespass against us. And lead us not into temptation,
1: Hail Mary, full of grace, the Lord is with thee. Blessed art thou amongst women, and blessed is the fruit of thy womb, Jesus.
0: Holy Mary, Mother of God, pray for us sinners now and at the hour of our death.
1: Hail Mary, full of grace, the Lord is with thee. Blessed art thou amongst women, and blessed is the fruit of thy womb, Jesus.
0: Holy Mary, Mother of God, pray for us sinners now and at the hour of our death.
1: Hail Mary, full of grace, the Lord is with thee. Blessed art thou amongst women, and blessed is the fruit of thy womb, Jesus.
0: Holy Mary, Mother of God, pray for us sinners now and at the hour of our death.
1: Hail Mary, full of grace, the Lord is with thee. Blessed art thou amongst women, and blessed is the fruit of thy womb, Jesus.
0: Holy Mary, Mother of God, pray for us sinners now and at the hour of our death.
1: Hail Mary, full of grace, the Lord is with thee. Blessed art thou amongst women, and blessed is the fruit of thy womb, Jesus.
0: Holy Mary, Mother of God, pray for us sinners now and at the hour of our death.
1: Hail Mary, full of grace, the Lord is with thee. Blessed art thou amongst women, and blessed is the fruit of thy womb, Jesus.
0: Holy Mary, Mother of God, pray for us sinners now and at the hour of our death.
1: Hail Mary, full of grace, the Lord is with thee. Blessed art thou amongst women, and blessed is the fruit of thy womb, Jesus.
0: Holy Mary, Mother of God, pray for us sinners now and at the hour of our death.
1: Hail Mary, full of grace, the Lord is with thee. Blessed art thou amongst women, and blessed is the fruit of thy womb, Jesus.
0: Holy Mary, Mother of God, pray for us sinners now and at the hour of our death.
1: Hail Mary, full of grace, the Lord is with thee. Blessed art thou amongst women, and blessed is the fruit of thy womb, Jesus.
0: Holy Mary, Mother of God, pray for us sinners now and at the hour of our death.
1: Hail Mary, full of grace, the Lord is with thee. Blessed art thou amongst women, and blessed is the fruit of thy womb, Jesus.
0: Holy Mary, Mother of God, pray for us sinners now and at the hour of our death.

0: third glorious mystery is the descent of the Holy Ghost upon the apostles of Mary. Our Father, who art in heaven, hallowed be thy name. Thy kingdom come, thy will be done on earth as it is in heaven.
1: Give us this day our daily bread, and forgive us our trespasses, as we forgive those who trespass against us. And lead us not into temptation, but deliver us from evil.
0: Hail Mary, full of grace, the Lord is with thee. Blessed art thou amongst women, and blessed is the fruit of thy womb, Jesus.
1: Holy Mary, Mother of God, pray for us sinners now.
0: Hail Mary, full of grace, the Lord is with thee. Blessed art thou amongst women, and blessed is the fruit of thy womb, Jesus.
1: Holy Mary, Mother of God, pray for us sinners now and at the hour of our
0: death. Hail Mary, full of grace, the Lord is with thee. Blessed art thou amongst women, and blessed is the fruit of thy womb, Jesus.
1: Holy Mary, Mother of God, pray for us sinners now and
0: Hail Mary, full of grace, the Lord is with thee. Blessed art thou amongst women, and blessed is the fruit of thy womb, Jesus.
1: Holy Mary, Mother of God, pray for us sinners now and at the hour of our death.
0: Hail Mary, full of grace, the Lord is with thee. Blessed art thou amongst women, and blessed is the fruit of thy womb, Jesus.
1: Holy Mary, Mother of God, pray for us sinners now and at the hour of our death.
0: Hail Mary, full of grace, the Lord is with thee. Blessed art thou amongst women, and blessed is the fruit of thy womb, Jesus.
1: Holy Mary, Mother of God, pray for us sinners now and at the hour of our death.
0: Hail Mary, full of grace, the Lord is with thee. Blessed art thou amongst women, and blessed is the fruit of thy womb, Jesus.
1: Holy Mary, Mother of God, pray for us sinners now and at the hour of our death.
0: Hail Mary, full of grace, the Lord is with thee. Blessed art thou amongst women, and blessed is the fruit of thy womb, Jesus.
1: Holy Mary, Mother of God,
0: Hail Mary, full of grace, the Lord is with thee. Blessed art thou amongst women, and blessed is the fruit of thy womb, Jesus.
1: Holy Mary, Mother of God, pray for us sinners now and at the hour of our death.
0: Hail Mary, full of grace, the Lord is with thee. Blessed art thou amongst women, and blessed is the fruit of thy womb, Jesus.
1: Holy Mary, Mother of God, pray for us sinners now and at the hour of our death.

0: Jesus.
1: Forgive us our sins, save us from the fire of hell. Lead all souls to heaven.
0: The fourth glorious mystery is the Assumption. Our Father, who art in heaven, hallowed be thy name. Thy kingdom come, thy will be done on earth as it is in heaven.
1: Give us this day our daily bread, and forgive us our trespasses, as we forgive those who trespass against us. And lead us not into temptation, but deliver us from evil.
0: Hail Mary, full of grace, the Lord is with thee. Blessed art thou among women, and blessed is the fruit of thy womb, Jesus.
1: Holy Mary, Mother of God, pray for us sinners, now and at the
0: hour of our death. Hail Mary, full of grace, the Lord is with thee. Blessed art thou among women, and blessed is the fruit of thy womb, Jesus.
1: Holy Mary, Mother of God, pray for us sinners, now and at the hour of our death.
0: Hail Mary, full of grace, the Lord is with thee. Blessed art thou among women, and blessed is the fruit of thy womb, Jesus.
1: Holy Mary, Mother of God, pray for us sinners, now and at the hour of our death.
0: Hail Mary, full of grace, the Lord is with thee. Blessed art thou among women, and blessed is the fruit of thy womb, Jesus.
1: Holy Mary, Mother of God, pray for us sinners,
0: Hail Mary, full of grace, the Lord is with thee. Blessed art thou among women, and blessed is the fruit of thy womb, Jesus.
1: Holy Mary, Mother of God, pray for us sinners, now and at the hour of our death.
0: Hail Mary, full of grace, the Lord is with thee. Blessed art thou among women, and blessed is the fruit of thy womb, Jesus.
1: Holy Mary, Mother of God, pray for us sinners, now and at the hour of our death.
0: Hail Mary, full of grace, Lord is with thee. Blessed art thou among women, and blessed is the fruit of thy womb, Jesus.
1: Holy Mary, Mother of God, pray for us sinners, now and at the hour of our death.
0: Hail Mary, full of grace, Lord is with thee. Blessed art thou among women, and blessed is the fruit of thy womb, Jesus.
1: Holy Mary, Mother of God, pray for us sinners, now and at the hour of our death.
0: Hail Mary, full of grace, Lord is with thee. Blessed art thou among women, and blessed is the fruit of thy womb, Jesus.
1: Holy Mary, Mother of God, pray for us sinners, now and at the hour of our death.
0: Hail Mary, full of grace, the Lord is with thee. Blessed art thou among women, and blessed is the fruit of thy womb, Jesus.
1: Holy Mary, Mother of God, pray for us sinners, now and at the hour of our death.

0: Jesus.
1: Forgive us our sins. Forgive us our sins.
2: The fifth, glorious is the coronation. Our Father, who art in heaven, hallowed be thy name. Thy kingdom come, thy will be done on earth as it is in heaven.
1: Give us this day
3: our daily bread, and forgive us our trespasses, as we forgive those who trespass against us. And lead us not into temptation, but deliver us from evil.
2: Hail Mary, full of grace, the Lord is with thee. Blessed art thou amongst women, and blessed is the fruit of thy womb, Jesus.
1: Holy Mary, Mother of God,
3: pray for us sinners, now and at the hour of our death.
2: Hail Mary, full of grace, the Lord is with thee. Blessed art thou amongst women, and blessed is the fruit of thy womb, Jesus.
1: Holy Mary, Mother of God, pray for us sinners, now and at the hour of our death.
2: Hail Mary, full of grace, the Lord is with thee. Blessed art thou amongst women, and blessed is the fruit of thy womb, Jesus.
1: Holy Mary, Mother of God, pray for us sinners, now and at the hour of our death.
2: Hail Mary, full of grace, the Lord is with thee. Blessed art thou amongst women, and blessed is the fruit of thy womb, Jesus.
1: Holy Mary, Mother of God, pray for us sinners, now and at the hour of our death.
2: Hail Mary, full of grace, the Lord is with thee. Blessed art thou amongst women, and blessed is the fruit of thy womb, Jesus.
1: Holy Mary, Mother of God, pray for us sinners, now and at the hour of our death.
2: Blessed art thou amongst women, and blessed is the fruit of thy womb, Jesus.
1: Holy Mary, Mother of God, pray for us sinners, now and at the hour of our death.
2: Hail Mary, full of grace, the Lord is with thee. Blessed art thou amongst women, and blessed is the fruit of thy womb, Jesus.
1: Holy Mary, Mother of God, pray for us sinners, now and at the hour of our death.
2: Hail Mary, full of grace, the Lord is with thee. Blessed art thou amongst women, and blessed is the fruit of thy womb, Jesus.
1: Holy Mary, Mother of God, pray for us sinners, now and at the hour of our death.
2: Blessed art thou amongst women, and blessed is the fruit of thy womb, Jesus.
1: Holy Mary, Mother of God, pray for us sinners, now and at the hour of our death.
2: Hail Mary, full of grace, the Lord is with thee. Blessed art thou amongst women, and blessed is the fruit of thy womb, Jesus.
1: Holy Mary,

0: Forgive us our sins, and save us from the fire of hell. Lead all souls to heaven, especially those who most need mercy. Hail, Holy Queen,
1: Mother of mercy, and Lord of mercy.
0: Pray for us, Holy Mother of God. Let us pray. O God, whose only begotten Son, by his life, death, and resurrection, hath purchased for us the rewards of eternal salvation, grant, we beseech thee, as a measure, upon these mysteries of the Most Holy Rosary of the Blessed Virgin Mary, we may imitate what they contain and obtain what they promise, through the same Christ our Lord. Amen.
2: Concerning cell phones, I want to discourage you and tell you you shouldn't bring your cell phone into the church to read like a missal. You don't want to be using that as your missal. Why is that? Well, first of all, it's not becoming to the house of God. And you can imagine if the priests and I were using an iPad at the altar instead of the missal, that's really off-putting and not very respectful. We would drag the electronic world right into the sanctuary and right to the altar for sacrifice. And yet you're in the sacrifice, you're in the sanctuary of God, and you're attending Mass. So I discourage you from using your cell phone, and may become a little more serious on my prohibition on that. But right now I want you to take the initiative to use your missal. The missal is the book given to us by the church to follow the Mass, to learn the prayers, to receive the graces that come through this particular day. It'd be better to pray your rosary than to read your electronic phone. And another reason, dear faithful, is the example we give to our children and to all of those who come to church. We're often telling them, we often know, we read, we study how these things impose themselves into our families, into our schools. And can you imagine that? If at home it's a cell phone, at school it's the iPad, and at church it's again the cell phone, we're never free of it. It follows us everywhere. It's as though that's our new way of looking through life. And it's really condemning of the mind. And plus, think of the distractions that come through it. Not only might you have Father Johnson get mad at you if it rings, but the little text pops up. Oh, I just got to check and see who that is. Oh, a new email came through. Oh. And we're always looking at that screen. We're always going to see the things that notify us. And then we could go into all the other reasons maybe it's not so good, such as, do we want the government and the cell phone companies to always be tracking where we are? Where we sat in the church and what we said? Do we want that always an imposition in our faith and in our life? I don't. So I think we really need to move away from it. And lastly, is just the delight of reading a book over looking at the phone. And I can tell you that's so true to me and reading my breviary. Sometimes I have to use a phone in traveling to the airport or when it's dark outside because I don't have a flashlight. The light is better coming right from the text, right? But when I go back to my breviary, just like reading the Bible, it's different. It's a different sensation, a different delight. There's a certain grace given by God by reading the official text of the church, which is the missal. So I ask you to take these things into consideration and get away from those electronics following you into church and buy and use the missals. You know how often we find missals hanging around the church that nobody claims? It's a whole stack of them in the main office, and so I let them sit there for a little bit. Then I have a special sale at half price for those who may need a missal. But how can we buy our missal and not use it, or not buy a missal and figure that we're going to attend the Mass properly? We should not be twiddling our thumbs or picking our fingers at Mass. We should be following the Mass and not through the phone.
3: The Seven Sorrows Devotion. According to St. Elizabeth of Hungary, those who invoke the Heavenly Mother through her sorrows will obtain true sorrow for their sins before death. Our Savior will protect them in their tribulations, especially at the hour of death. He will impress upon them the memory of his passion and will reward them for it in heaven. He will commit such devout servants to the hands of Mary that she may dispose of them according to her pleasure and obtain for them all the graces she desires. According to St. Bridget of Sweden, the Blessed Mother promises 7 graces to those who honor her daily by saying 7 Hail Marys while meditating on her sorrows. I will give peace to their families. They will be enlightened about the divine mysteries. I will console them in their pains and I will accompany them in their work. I will give them as much as they ask for, as long as it does not interfere with the adorable will of my divine Son or the sanctification of their souls. I will defend them in their spiritual battles with the infernal enemy, and I will protect them at every instant of their lives. I will visibly help them at the moment of their death. They will see the face of their mother. I have obtained this grace from my divine Son, that those who propagate this devotion to my tears and sorrows will be taken directly from this earthly life to eternal happiness, since all their sins will be forgiven, and my Son will be their eternal consolation and joy. Mary's 7 sorrows, in the name of the Father, and of the Son, and of the Holy Ghost. Amen. Number 1, the prophecy. The prophet Simeon tells the Blessed Mary that a sword of sorrow will pierce her soul because of her new baby son. Hail Mary, full of grace, the Lord is with thee. Blessed art thou among women, and blessed is the fruit of thy womb, Jesus. Holy Mary, Mother of God, pray for us sinners now and at the hour of our death. Amen. Number 2, the flight. The Holy Family must flee in the night to Egypt to escape the mass murder of the newborn children of Israel. Hail Mary, full of grace, the Lord is with thee. Blessed art thou among women, and blessed is the fruit of thy womb, Jesus. Holy Mary, Mother of God, pray for us sinners now and at the hour of our death. Amen. Number 3, the search. For 3 long days and nights, Mary and Joseph search for their missing child who is lost without a trace. Hail Mary, full of grace, the Lord is with thee. Blessed art thou among women, and blessed is the fruit of thy womb, Jesus. Holy Mary, Mother of God, pray for us sinners now and at the hour of our death. Amen. Number 4, the meeting. Mary sees her son, Jesus, all crushed, torn, broken, and bleeding as he carries the cross upon which he will soon be brutally hung. Hail Mary, full of grace, the Lord is with thee. Blessed art thou among women, and blessed is the fruit of thy womb, Jesus. Holy Mary, Mother of God, pray for us sinners now and at the hour of our death. Amen. Number 5, the death. Mary's blood-soaked son is nailed to his cross, tortured, mocked, and spit upon by those for whose love he dies thirsting. Hail Mary, full of grace, the Lord is with thee. Blessed art thou among women, and blessed is the fruit of thy womb, Jesus. Holy Mary, Mother of God, pray for us sinners now and at the hour of our death. Amen. Number 6, the piercing. Jesus' heart is torn open by a lance to prove his death before he is taken down from the cross and laid in the arms of his mother. Hail Mary, full of grace, the Lord is with thee. Blessed art thou among women, and blessed is the fruit of thy womb, Jesus. Holy Mary, Mother of God, pray for us sinners now and at the hour of our death. Amen. Number 7, the burial. Mary's pale and lifeless son is taken from her arms and placed in a cold rock tomb, and the entrance is closed and sealed. Hail Mary, full of grace, the Lord is with thee. Blessed art thou among women, and blessed is the fruit of thy womb, Jesus. Holy Mary, Mother of God, pray for us sinners now and at the hour of our death. Amen. In the name of the Father, and of the Son, and of the Holy Ghost. Amen.
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